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3: First pitch from Zebby Matthews is bounced on the ground to the right side of the diamond, where Cody Clemens scoots to his left, picks it up, and throws out to Speedy Harris the second. So for the second straight inning, one pitch, one out for Zebby Matthews. That bodes well for the Twins starter and his pitch count. And he'll face Ozzie Albies here with one away.
4: You know, Christian, we kind of saw that recipe last night with the Atlanta Braves hitter swinging early against Bailey Ober.
3: Albies taking his time getting into the batter's box. He finally climbs in from the left side, digs around briefly. One of a talented group from Curacao, Ozzie Albies. Big wide open stance, and then he'll coil back up nicely, and he watches a pitch right into the glove for a strike. Ozzie's just one for his last 14, had a hit last night. Zebby delivers, and this one in the air, left center field. Larnach racing to his left into the gap. He jumps up and makes the catch. Two outs on three pitches here in the second, and the batter is Yastrzemski.
4: Soft contact. We saw that last night as well. So Atlanta Braves right now figure that high strike throw in by Zebby, we're going to go ahead and swing it, but took enough off that one.
3: Yeah, and it was a four-seam fastball, and it was down.
4: Yeah, and kinda, he just kind of decelerated with all the movement in his stance.
3: Yastrzemski, the lefty, takes a pitch. He takes low. One ball, no strikes. Mike is 0 for his last 10. Played in left field tonight, right field last night, and he watches in off the plate, 2-0. Two nothing Minnesota, top of the second. Zebby to the plate and misses wide, and it's 3-0. And we talked about it with Zebby. When it goes, it tends to go fast. We see a lot of the four pitch walks, trying to corral it here after a very strong start. And the 3-0 misses. It's a four pitch walk. And now this Austin Riley at bat becomes a big one here, Danny, because we talked about that inning that seems to creep up on Zebby, and the four-pitch walk is generally a part of it. So need to find a strike here and get right back to whatever got you those first five outs.
4: We can pitch to this guy here. If you execute your pitches, got a hit last night, but a lot of swing and misses in that bat.
3: Yeah, he's definitely had a subpar year by his standards.
4: Will swing.
3: And the pitch is taken for a strike. Boy, that took a while for Mark Wagner to get the arm up and punch that one into the sky. And the count is 0-1, just caught the top of the zone. Riley locked up to a big long-term deal. And he hits this one right on the ground, his shortstop. Picked up by Culpepper. He goes the short way to Clemens. Nicely done, Zebby Matthews, as he issues that four-pitch walk, bounces back to quickly retire Riley and in the inning. After 1.5, it's 2-0 Twins on your home for Twins baseball.
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11: Slay in from the left side of the plate. He'll face Malley for the third time in his career. He's 0-2. And he spoils away a first pitch cutter, and it's 0-1. Lee Roden Culpepper, bottom third of the order for Minnesota. Trying to build on a 2-0 advantage. And the 0-1 to Brooks is swung on and hit high in the air to left center field. Harris drifting back on this one. Deepest part of the ballpark, he'll reach up and make the grab, and Brooks Lee, a long fly ball out. One away for Roden. Why don't we go ahead and take 10 seconds for station identification on your home for Twins baseball.
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11: Alan Roden clambers into the box. Danny mentioned last night, Alan waiting for his first homer of the year. As he takes a strike and the count is 0-1. When he was acquired at the deadline last year, he hit a home run early, and then he broke his thumb and was done after just a dozen games. Allen taps this one on the ground to the right side. Olsen scoops it up, steps on the base, and Roden retired. That first home run will have to wait.
14: I think he injured the thumb diving for a ball in the left field line down there. Didn't get to see enough of him last year, but he did get plenty of time in spring training, so we got a good look at him there.
11: Had a great camp.
14: Yes.
11: And he was sent down. Roster spot went to James Outman. And Allen got off to a really nice start in St. Paul. Then he injured himself diving into home plate. Missed a bunch of time there as Culpepper swings and misses. Hey, does your kid have a favorite player like a Kalen Culpepper? 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And Albies catches that liner, and the Twins go in order against Malley in the second. We've played two. 2-0 Minnesota. Let's check in with Mark Janowski next on your home for Twins baseball.
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18: 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Toyota, let's go places. One of the topics we brought up was the fact that earlier today here at Target Field, Joe Ryan threw off the mound about 20 pitches. Joe out since August 7th due to that strained left glute.

0: he explains what his goals were here from today's outing.
1: Get off the mound and just see where we're at, see how we feel, kind of check in. I think it's the first one, so we'll see just how we respond and stuff. And, just more to come from that, but yeah.
0: Yeah, Joe has been doing some stuff almost daily to keep the arm moving and in shape. Now looking forward to when he can get another one of those off-the-mound sessions in, guys.
2: 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Zebby, a 9-pitch first, a 9-pitch second. Facing Dubon, he spins him off the plate with an inside fastball. One ball, no strikes. Dubon playing at shortstop today. Jarvis getting the day off as a pitch wide, 2-0. You had a chance to chat with Walt Weiss. Yeah. He's a fine shortstop in his own right, and he likes Jarvis. Dubon takes a strike, and it's 2-1.
3: Said they like his glove, got a good arm. The hitting has kind of decelerated a little bit. When he came up, he was swinging a good bat, but after a while, you get a scouting report on you. They're going to figure you out.
2: Pitch wide here, 3-1 to Mauricio Dubon. 3-1, popped up. First base side near the Twins dugout. Jeffers is over there. Ramon Borrego says, hold up, buddy, and that one's into the seats. Kangaroo hop up into the second section, and the count is now full at 3-2. Dubon, then Sean Murphy, and then the DH, Drake Baldwin. Twins up 2-0 on a Josh Bell home run. Right before Zebby's payoff pitch, Dubon calls time. Boy, pitchers hate that. Whoever,
3: and it's up to the umpire as to if they allow the time or not.
2: Did you ever call time late, have it granted, and have like a pitcher be upset about it? 3-2 on the ground is short. Culpepper circles it, picks it up, zips it to first base, and there's one away.
3: Well, I'm sure I did other things that upset the pitchers other than just call timeout. But that was part of our game plan. If you had a pitcher that liked to work fast, like a Mark Burley, get the ball and go, they get in that rhythm, so you would get in and then call timeout and step off and take your time. No pitch clock back then, so you could take as much time as you want just to try to break that pitcher's rhythm up.
2: Even the other night in Dyersville, as the pitch is cued back by Murphy 0-1, when we had Roger Clemens in the booth, he said that he would get upset because you'd be doing your batting gloves and he would already in his head be thinking,
3: what pitch?
2: This pitch, the next pitch, and he'd be like, let's go. Part of that dance you talk about. 0-1 down and away, one ball, one strike.
3: He's a tough dance partner, okay? That's a tough dance partner.
2: One ball and one strike to Murphy, former All-Star in Oakland, Gold Glove winner. This is a little broken back one hopper towards Clemens. Cody picks it up and sidearms it to first base. We talked off the top about the need for Zebby Matthews to stay off the barrel.
3: Yeah.
2: And one time through the order, he has been really good at that. I mean, see, right, case in point right there, that's a broken bat, what, about 45 miles an hour off
3: the bat.
2: Yeah,
3: a couple ground balls, second base, a fly ball, a couple shortstops, ground balls, one strikeout.
2: So now we've seen everybody once. We begin that adjustment period as we go to the top of the order, Baldwin. Wagner's out in front of home plate now. Jeffers and Baldwin looking at one another, both caught yesterday. Wagner, crew chief, cleans off the dish. And the pitch. That's taken for a strike, 0-1. Another guy that Walt Weiss speaks very highly of.
3: This is a good player. You can just come to the ballpark and see that.
2: Pitch high, and the count is 1-1. Mentioned it yesterday, he and Alan Roden grew up near one another, near Madison, Wisconsin, part of the same baseball training facility and travel group. It's a pitch high, 2-1. Drake has been very public about the fact he thinks a kid who grows up playing multiple sports has an advantage. He swings and misses 2-2. He was a really good hockey player. And he said he feels like a guy who all you do is play baseball your whole life, when you get drafted, not as much growth potential left.
3: Yeah, but look at the hockey player. They got a stick and they're hitting a puck.
2: Yep, makes sense, right?
3: Okay. And

0: You're swinging it hard.
1: 2-2, fouled, and I tell you, Baldwin's a big, strong kid. I wouldn't want to go in the corner and have Drake Baldwin come closing in on me to put me into the boards. Two balls, two strikes. Here it comes. Swung on, a rolled foul past the Twins dugout. That one skips past the camera well, stays at 2-2.
0: There's a hockey swing right there. That ball was about 2 inches off the ground. Yeah. He was able to get some wood on it and pull it foul.
1: Had a great rookie year, following it up with a 20-homer season so far. And he hits this one sharply to right field, and his old buddy Roden will have to scoop it up. Slap shot to right for Drake Baldwin. And that's the first hit of the ball game given up by Zebby Matthews. So the second turn through the order begins with a knock. Another two-out base runner, and here's Acuña Jr. Lovely evening here in downtown Minneapolis.
0: Yeah, watch him take batting practice today. He can lose some balls in the stands.
1: Acuña?
0: Yeah.
1: He's not a real big guy, but boy, he has some electric hands. Watches this one skip up to Jeffers, one ball, no strikes. I think it's fair to say, and it's not a knock on Acuña, but after he shredded his knee, not quite the runner, the dynamic runner that he was.
0: No.
1: But he can still go. One ball, no strikes. Flinched at a pitch for a strike on the inside corner.
0: They threw that pitch to him last night, too, where they threw that breaking ball at his hip, locked him up just like that.
1: Yeah, that was after they missed up and in. Ober dropped that sweeper on the inner half. That was a cutter. And now the 1-1 lined in the air to right center field. Keyshaw got a good jump on it. Reaches up, misread it briefly. And Key stays with it and makes the catch. So Acuña squared it up, but the Twins turn Atlanta aside without a run for the third straight frame. After 2.5, it's still 2-0 Minnesota. This is your home for Twins baseball.
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4: Twins leading 2-0, top of the order. Luke Keyshaw leads off. His second look at Maui, and he takes down and away. One ball, no strikes. Keyshaw popped up to right field first time up. He's been the tone setter and on-base machine at the top of the order right now, and he hits this ball in the air to center field. Harris comes racing in after it. Still coming. Long way to go. Won't get there. And it's going to drop in front of Harris for a base hit. Ozzie Albies went out from second and then stopped running because Harris was charging in from center. And that ball ended up 2 feet away from Ozzie Albies. And Harris had to go a country mile and couldn't catch up with it.
5: Yeah, that's Albies' ball right there. Just that Harris got a late break on it. Playing him fairly deep. But Albies didn't even take off as soon as that ball went up in the air.
4: Yeah, that's a ball Albies has to catch.
5: Yeah.
4: Twins will take it.
5: Malley not happy with his defense.
4: Larnick takes a first pitch for a strike, and the count is 0-1. That's a first pitch fastball. Larnick lined out sharply to right field first time up. Keyshaw being held by Olsen. Edges away from the bag. Pitch on the way, swung on, hit right back up the middle, and it's grabbed by Dubon at the base, steps on the pillow, throws to first, double play. Six unassisted, forcing Keyshaw is that hot grounder at 99 off the bat. Carried Dubon literally to within a foot of the bag at second. Two outs. Ozzie Albies, he can breathe a sigh of relief for that one. And here's Ryan Jeffers. He started the rally with two outs and nobody on in the first, doubling on the first pitch he saw. He watches the first pitch this time, and it's a strike. Jeffers doubled, scored ahead of the Bell home run. Josh on deck. 0-1, fouled away down the right field line. It's 0-2. Malley taps the rubber and lets it fly. That's a strike three called right at the letters, and Ryan Jeffers obviously looking for something other than a fastball. And down he goes, and he'll go strap on the catcher's gear and wonder what might have been. Twins get a leadoff single, but end up sending the minimum to the plate against Malley in a scoreless third. Still 2-0 Minnesota after three on your home for Twins baseball.
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4: Well, thank you, Chris. Good evening, everybody. Strike one called to Matt Olson. Went down swinging his only time up. That one bounced in the dirt. Kicks away from Jeffers. One ball, one strike. Olson 1-for-3 in the ballgame last night. Twins winning the opener 4-2. Twins got 4 in the first. And the Braves got 2 in the fifth. And after that, Twins bullpen shut him down. A off-speed pitch missed down and away. 2 balls and 1 strike. Olson leading the league. Home runs 36, driven in 77, 31 doubles. Had a hustle double in the ballgame, his only hit last night. As Zebby delivers, lifted foul left side, souvenir.
3: No surprise in our pregame chat with Mike Petriello when they talk about the new metric for measuring how first baseman catch the ball and their impact, that Olson ranked at the top of that list with Freddie Freeman.
4: I did dig into that a little deeper. Fouled back into the net, he stays alive. And a lot of it, what he was talking about, not so much the ball scooped out of the dirt, but more how you go out and stretch it.
3: Can you stretch?
4: You stretch, so I'm catching the ball closer to the infielder throwing it across. And again, fouled off. So therefore, that might be the half a step that I get him out by. And I think he took into the consideration who the runners were.
3: Yeah, that's the formula it takes into that. Where's the throw? Did you save one that would have been over your head? Did you vacate to make the catch, or did you stay on the bag?
4: Rolled it over. A little backhand by Lewis. He'll field it, step on the bag. As Olson 0-for-2, first out here in the top half of the fourth inning.
3: They said part of what they were trying to do, and they haven't really come to any conclusions, is figure out if the old axiom that a bigger target is better at first base, if that really holds true. And when you look at the two guys at the top of every list, Olson and Freeman, those are big guys with long arms.
4: If you're talking about, long arms, long legs, so I get to stretch farther, I would say yes.
3: Seems like a bigger target for an infielder pickup.
4: Hit down the left field line, Larnick, a long run, still drifting. That ball is going to land and one hop into the seat, so it'll be an opposite field double. Off the bat of Michael Harris, so they have a base runner on at second. It's the second hit for the Braves here tonight. So now, does it change the profile of a first baseman?
3: It matters what a team values, right?
4: Yes.
3: It feels to me like a lot of these numbers end up being utilized either to say, I'm not going to pay you this or I will pay you that. You know, does the agent wield it better than the team, or does the team? Look, I don't need a formula to tell me that I like Matt Olson playing first base.
4: Me too. Freddie Freeman. Dalby's bats flew out to left field. There's only a bat. A little weak ground ball. That's going to be fielded by Lewis. He'll pick that up. Underhand flip to Zebby. Nice job all around. Runner advances to third. Good aggressive play right there by Lewis. He didn't sit back on it. He charged it like a shortstop.
3: Infielders had a lot of work before the game today, Danny. They were out doing a bunch of
4: bunt defense plays.
3: Bunt plays.
4: Some pickoff plays. And then, of course, Joe Ryan had his little, I wouldn't call it a sim game.
3: No, just a mound session.
4: Yes. Skripsky bats takes this one over the plate, low ball one.
3: No hitters.
4: And I believe it was like a 20-25 pitch session for him. Loosened up first in the outfield, then came on the mound. And that is a strike. 1 ball, 1 strike. Runner at third. 2-0 Minnesota. Skrimsky, he's 0 for his last 10. And Zebby out of the stretch. Breaking ball down and in. That's a slider that stayed down. So a count of 2 balls, 1 strike. Culpepper playing up the middle. Clemens slight pull at second. Lewis back near the grass at first base. And here it is. Hit to left field, and that ball will make it to the seats. Evens it up, two balls and two strikes.

0: The Atlanta Braves, 74-51. They are 6.5 up on the Phillies. And Phillies beat up a little bit right now to Miami. Miami starting to heat up. They're in the wild card.
1: That's a streaky team right there.
0: And a pitch high. With Brooks Lee playing at a shortstop position, base runner Michael Harris. And that's why you go from the stretch. He is more than halfway down the third baseline toward home plate. And Zebby's 2-2. Fouled off again left side. I'm sorry, 3 balls and 2 strikes.
1: Yeah, that was a 3-1. And before you get to 2 strikes, if they're going to play back like that, they're handing you a run. But with 2 strikes, obviously you can back off.
0: Harris is so far down third base. If Zebby wanted to step off and sprint, it might make a play. 3 balls, 2 strikes on the way. And that's strike 3, and that got him on the inside corner. That's the pitch he's been trying to get. And they strand him at third base. Nice job. Second strikeout. Through 3.5, 2-0 Twins on your home for Twins baseball.
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3: 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But on that April...
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0: Back here at Target Field, Twins leading 2-0 as we start the bottom half of the fourth inning. Malley delivers to Josh Bell. First pitch cutter that's in there for a strike. Bell gave the Twins a 2-0 lead with his 17th home run of the year. A bomb into right center field with Jeffers on with two down. Swung on and foul tipped. And Bell in the hole, no balls and two strikes. Malley coming off a good win last time out. It's the Mets. He went 6 innings, gave up 4 hits, 1 run. Had 7 punch-outs in that game, but that's the Mets. The Mets are a team that will swing and miss. They head 0-2. And there's the fastball on the inside part of the plate. Zebby Matthews got Yastrzemski out on that pitch right there. Zebby's got a little bit more movement back into the plate, whereas Malley, he wants that pitch, not getting it. There's a line drive. That's a base hit. Tried to come in with him with that four-seam fastball. Not good enough.
1: Well, and Danny, to your point, he tried to come in like Zebby did, and the pitch was off the plate about 2 ball widths. So he tried to move it out and catch the edge, and when he moved it out, he moves it right into the bat path of Josh Bell.
0: Now, Malley's a veteran guy. I mean, he's knows how to pitch, but just doesn't have that one pitch he can go to. He talked about a splitter throwing it more. Haven't seen much of it here tonight. And a fastball that missed outside. Ball one. He's around 93, occasional 94. Good mechanics right over the top. Gives you a good look at his release. And here it is. Fouled into the netting. 1 ball, 1 strike.

0: Fastball plays up a little bit, you know, because of the spin on it, the way it carries a little bit, but he needs to augment that with the other pitches.
1: And we talked pregame about to get to those other pitches, he's got to be ahead in the count. Even right now, 1-1. Popped up. That was off speed in the infield. Albies out, and now here comes Acuna, and it's going to be Albies' call. Boy, they are having a tough time, the outfielders and the infielders. Acuna, he ran a long way, and Albies ended up catching it.
0: We saw Albies pull up on the one Harris couldn't get to. That time he stayed with it, and now Acuna's a little upset. Who's the outfield coach?
1: All you got to do is call for it and keep calling for it. That infielder will peel off.
0: And those two have played a lot of games together.
1: Royce Lewis to the plate. Ground ball to shortstop. Could be two. To second. Back to first. Not in time. Whoop, they rung him up. Looked like he threw him a changeup to first base. I thought Lewis might have beat it out, but no. It'll go 6-4-3 double play. We're through four. Twins two. And the Atlanta Braves nothing. On your home for Twins baseball.
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4: 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Detroit, one of those three teams that are log-jammed for the third and final wildcard spot right now in the American League. They're out at PNC Park right now. And advantage tonight, Pittsburgh Pirates.
5: First game back from the injury list. Was activated yesterday but did not play. 2-2 pitch. Swing and a deep drive out to right center field. O'Neill Cruz is back in the black and gold, and the Pirates have the lead.
4: Yeah, just activated yesterday off that 60-day injured list. This is his first game back since June 7th when he suffered a fracture in the left hand. O'Neill Cruz home run there. Pirates have a 4-1 lead in the bottom of the eighth over the Tigers.
1: Leading off, it's going to be Austin Riley. First pitch from Zebby is outside, ball one. Riley grounded out to end the second inning. Just two hits so far for the Braves tonight. And a swing and a miss. Well-executed sweeper right there. That's a good pitch. Riley just 15 home runs down year for him. He has driven in 58. And a 1-1. Laid off the pitch outside. Two balls and one strike. We're in the top half of the fifth inning. No runs, two hits. For the Braves, for the Twins, two runs on four hits. That run's coming on a two-run homer, Josh Bell. Pitch high and away. Zebby has walked one, two strikeouts. And lifted foul to our right. And runs a count 3-2. Riley, normally, we saw him years past, he's at the top part of this lineup, driving in some big runs, but he hit bats seventh here tonight, and a 3-2. Tap foul off his foot. He was in the eighth slot last night.
0: Now, Riley, a guy back in 2021, he hit 33 doubles, 33 homers, drove in 107. Well, the next year, 93. Then it was 97 the year after that. Been in decline since his All-Star year at 23, though.
1: Tap foul again. Defense is still there.
0: Yeah, they've got him locked up for like six more years, too. And he was part of that young core that they gave the

0: long-term deals to.
1: Yeah, the talent is there. And a swing and a miss got him on a slider. Strikeout number three, first out here in the top half of the fifth inning. You know, sometimes those people get those long-term deals. And all of a sudden, you know, they put a little pressure on themselves to have to perform, to prove I got that I earned that money. Dubon, he takes it on the outside corner for a strike.
0: Yeah, Riley three times has finished in the top seven of the MVP voting. Mm-hmm. He's been an all-star, a silver slugger, but something has just been off with his swing.
1: Two hopper right there to Brooks Lee, playing in on the grass, across the diamond. As Royce Lewis gets some points for that stretch at first base. Two down.
0: Give him all the points. I wonder with Royce, he takes everything to the bag. You know, he likes to eliminate the throw to the pitcher.
1: Yeah.
0: Does he get bonus points for that?
1: I would hope so. I don't know the quantification or the quality or what goes into fielding that fielding position. Yeah, that's fouled straight back off the bat of Murphy.
0: Well, that's what I like about what we talked about with Mike Petriello today on Savant. It's not a metric that's going to say, hey, he's worth this. It's just, hey, is he good at, you know, it seems like he's good at that. Let's see if we can measure it. It's kind of a fun rabbit hole.
1: Quickly, no balls at two strikes. Ebby Mathieu is dealing right now. Some soft contact. Pitching ahead in the count. And the 0-2 check swing. He didn't go. Now here's another guy that got bumped, Sean Murphy. Isn't he an all-star catcher, too? Came over with the Oakland A's. Ground ball, third base. That's going to go just foul.
0: Yeah, he had an all-star year. He was a gold glover, and then his offense kind of winnowed away, and he's had all sorts of injury issues. And spring training this year, he had a hip labrum situation that kept him out of play, I think, at the start of the year, and then he missed 71 games when he fractured his middle finger.
1: Just playing in his 10th game.
0: Yeah, 71 games missed with a middle finger break.
1: Murphy back in the box, taps home plate with that bat. As Zebby gets a sign, 1-2. Missed on a slider outside, two balls, two strikes. Murphy just one extra base hit and a swing and a miss. Boy, makes him look bad there. Struck out Riley, strikes out Murphy. Three up, three down. Good job, Zebby Mathieu. Four strikeouts now tonight. One of the bottom of the fifth inning. Twins lead 2-0. And you're home for Twins baseball. 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
2: Hey, Brooks Lee leads off for your Twins here in the bottom half of the fifth inning. Brooks flew out center field, his only at bat. 0 for his last seven. As Malley, the righty, delivers, and a slow tapper foul, strike one. It'll be Lee, Roden, and Culpepper. Twins leading 2-0 on the Josh Bell two-run homer. With two down in the bottom of the first inning. Malley coming in, 106 and two-thirds innings pitch. He had given up 15. 102 hits and 105 strikeouts. So he has swing and miss stuff. 0-1. Laid off splitter. One ball, one strike.
3: Last hit for Brooks was that grand slam. He was fired up coming around first base on Sunday.
2: Chris, people tell you, you hit a home run, it can put you in a slump. That's why I didn't hit any. Fouled back into the netting.
3: So you never slumped?
2: No, I slumped with the best of them.
3: I think part of Brooks, when you look at like his hot and cold, is he batting righty? Is he batting lefty?
2: Yeah.
3: Flipping back and forth. I mean, he's been a much better hitter left-handed than he has been right-handed this year.
2: The 1-2. Hit in the air, center field. They got a guy there. Yes, out number one. You know, a lot of it has to do with getting in your slump as to what kind of pitcher that is. That can have a lot to do with it. And at the same time, what kind of pitcher you're facing could get you out of that slump.
3: He was fighting it on the road trip, and then Mizorowski pitched right in his wheelhouse.
2: Right in his wheelhouse.
3: Three balls he just crushed.
2: Let's see, Roden gets something going here. He tapped out to first base, is only a bat. Molson a good one at first. Malley settled in.

0: fourth. What's six pitches into the fifth with two quick outs?
1: Here's Culpepper to bat. Lined out, hit the ball hard right to Albies at second base. Albies playing him up the middle. Olsen off the line at first. A little bit of a gap on the right side of the diamond. And watches that one go by. Strike one on the outside corner. Two down, bases empty, 0-1 count. High, one ball, one strike. Culpepper, young career, playing in just his ninth game, has a five-game hitting streak. And a swing and a miss, chased on a splitter. Culpepper's going to call timeout. If he could keep the inning alive, Keyshaw's back. It's next. And he'll one. Stays alive with a foul ball. Hey, you ready, kids? Target Field is turning into Bikini Bottom on Saturday. It's August 29th, SpongeBob Day. 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Swung on and lifted in the air. Center field fairly well, but well into the ballpark. And that is out number three, and another three up, three down inning for Tyler Malley. Through five, it's 2-0 Minnesota on your home for Twins baseball.
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7: Hey, Drake Baldwin leads off one of the Braves hitter that has one of the hits. Just two hits by the Braves. He's going to lead off. Big inning here for Zebby. Third time through the lineup, top of the sixth inning. 2-0 Minnesota. First pitch on the outside corner. That's a strike. It'll be Baldwin, Acuna Jr., and Olsen. And Zebby rocks and fires, and that one missed outside. 1-1. Zebby, 68 pitches. Twins bullpen very quiet. Four strikeouts, one walk, and that one missed high. The thing about Baldwin being a young player, he's DH'ing here. He's got three leadoff home runs this year. He's hit 20 on the year, but pretty good idea of the strike zone. Hitting the air left field. Well, Larnick back on the track, jumps up, and that ball is gone. Opposite field power. On display right there by Drake Baldwin. They are on the board, trail 2-1. You know, Chris, he had a couple balls last night. I want to say he made the last out of the game with a ball hit to deep left field on the warning track like that. That time right there got enough juice on it to get it out of here.
8: Yeah, 105 miles an hour, a slider, and he just jolted it over the head of Larnick up into the seats, and suddenly a one-run ball game.
7: Acuna swings and misses at a slider down and away.
8: He's a big, strong kid, Drake Baldwin.
7: Stay with a slider. And missed. One ball, one strike. As Zebby rocks it, delivers. Slider missed outside. Two balls and a strike. Lifted in the air right side. We've got a guy there, Roden. And Roden squeezes it, puts that one away. So good job, came up and in on him with a fastball, 95. Batter now is going to be Matt Olson, dangerous hitter. Series versus the Atlanta Braves. It is brought to you by Minnesota's Renaissance Festival, where adventure awaits, weekends August 22nd through October 4th. 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Zebby to Olsen. Line down the right field line. That is going to be just foul.
8: Oof.
7: And, Chris, this is reviewable because the ball landed behind the first base umpire. And they're going to hold up play right here. The first base coach thought it was fair.
8: I think the Braves are going to challenge this, and I think they might win it. It looked to the naked eye like a fair ball.
7: Yes.
9: The call on the field is foul ball. Atlanta is challenging.
8: And Danny, that then, if it is a fair ball, leads to the placement of the runner.
7: Runner.
8: Yeah.
7: Where are you going to put him?
8: I'm putting him at second, probably. But I don't know.
7: That's Olsen, don't forget.
8: Ooh, might be foul.
7: I couldn't tell from that angle.

0: That's a fair ball.
1: Boy, it's closer than I thought it was.
0: Mm-hmm.
1: I'm sure New York will have better angles than we do.
0: The difference here is the grass is painted.
1: Not chalked.
0: Whereas not chalked, where you would see a chalk mark come up.
1: That little puff of chalk that would signify contact.
0: And don't forget,
1: contact. People
0: back in New York are studying this right now.
1: Now, the views they're showing here on the big screen are not the ideal views.
0: Well,
1: I think from what they're showing here, it looks foul.
0: Here we go.
1: Play here.
2: After review of the call in the field stands, the ball is foul. Atlanta will lose their challenge.
0: Well, Carlos Torres, the first base umpire, ball went over his head, and he turned around and got down like an umpire and took a great look at it.
1: He was in perfect position.
0: So Olson will come back, and it'll be a count of no balls and one strike as Zebby Matthews leans in and gets a sign from Jeffers. Delivers over the plate low. One ball, one strike, one in here on the home run by Baldwin. And that missed down and away. Rock fire and foul back.
1: All right, with his swing, they've shown him change-ups, sinker, and that four-seam. He pulled the one changeup foul, took the other for a ball. He hasn't seen a slider yet.
0: He chased the slider his first time up for a strikeout.
1: Is that what you go with here?
0: And he went with something off speed, a cutter, and fouled it off.
1: So a version
0: like the
1: of
0: location. That was down and away, taking a little bit of the power away. Even though Olson, he's got oppo power as well.
1: Yeah, but far enough away that he can't just get out there and drive it with his strength to right field.
0: Zebby taking his time, finally delivers high and away. Run the count full, 3-2. Zebby's earned it to go through the lineup three times. Fouled off again.
1: That's a good slider there. Just bottom of the zone. If he takes it, it's a strike. But can't really get hurt with it.
0: Three balls, two strikes on the way. Crushed into right field. Here comes Rodon, and he's going to dive and make the catch. Nice play. Committed to the dive and came up with it and robbed Olson of a base hit. Good to see Rodon's defensive skill out there in right field.
1: That ball was blistered, Danny, 109 miles an hour, and it had some top spin on it. As an outfielder, when you commit to that dive and it's spinning like that, boy, that is a dicey play.
0: Did everything right, though. He took his eyes down with his glove. A little bit of sideways dive on it.
1: That's a great point about the eyes.
0: Ground ball right side. That's going to sneak through for a base hit. Harris jumping on that first pitch.
1: You've said this before, but if you leave your eyes up and your glove down, there's a bigger gap there.
0: There's a
1: right?
0: little separation. You usually don't see that flight the last couple feet. And it's no different in hitting. You take your eyes to the ball. The infielders. Left-hander Funderburk is starting to loosen for Minnesota. Albie's left-hander is the batter. Pete Mackey, pitching coach, out to talk to Zebby. Said this was a big inning for him, a tough part of the lineup of this Atlanta Braves team here. There's a reason they're 74-51 coming into action here tonight.
1: This may be to tell him this is your last guy. Albies is a switch hitter, Danny, and he's much better right-handed than left-handed. So they'd prefer to have him hit left-handed here against the righty and Zebby Matthews.
0: Well, and they got Lane Thomas on the bench, a right-handed hitter that might hit if they bring him in to face Yastrzemski. Albies likes to swing early. Runner at first and Harris, seven stolen bases, team

0: doesn't run all that much. Zebby, glove to his belt. And the first pitch, boy, just missed outside. First pitch fastball. Albies flew out to left, rolled one over, grounded out to Lewis. And that's a strike on a check swing. Two to one Minnesota here in the top half of the sixth inning. Runner at first, Albies bats. And a pitch, pulled foul.
1: That runner at first,
0: boy,
1: Michael
0: Harris. He took off, and he had a good 15 feet. He kept hopping off. And if somebody hollers, he got him picked off.
1: And if he runs, he's at second base.
0: Now he throws over and dives back easily. Albies on the air. He's a 20-homer guy. They do play in Atlanta, kind of a homer-friendly park, especially in right field. There's a ground ball base hit into right center field. That's going to advance Harris all the way to third base. Keyshaw gets the ball back in quickly, now first and third. And here's the decision with a left-hander, Yastrzemski, due up. And you've got the lefty, Funderburk, warming up in the bullpen. No movement from the Twins dugout yet. And now Jeffers being instructed to take a slow walk out to the mound. This is a tactic that is used to allow Funderburk a little bit more time out there. And no, sure enough, here comes Shelty out of the dugout. Pitching change brought to you by Uponor. It's a GF brand. You can count on Uponor for plumbing that performs. Scoreboard update with Mark Janoski next year on your home for Twins baseball.
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4: 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The Toronto Blue Jays, the defending American League champions, began the day tied with the Minnesota Twins at just a half a game out of that third and final wild card spot. They're making noise.
5: Seventh pitch to Alejandro Kirk. Is smoked out to left center field. Going back, Simpson turns at the wall. It's gone! A two-strike, two-run homer for Alejandro Kirk, and it's 4-0 Blue Jays in the top of the third.
4: Yeah, and it is right now 10-3 in the eighth in favor of Toronto. Toronto has won 7 of their last 10 games.
0: Well, Walt Weiss is going to go to his bench. It's going to be right-handed hitter Lane Thomas, traded over for the Kansas City Royals on August 2nd. A couple minor league players, and they were looking for a right-handed bat, and here he is. Coming off the bench, he's going to hit for Yastrzemski.
1: Well, that's why they got him.
0: Yeah, he's a 289 hitter against left-handed pitching.
1: The beauty of Funderburk and the way his stuff plays, Danny, is that he is not a guy who isn't equipped to get right-handed batters. He's got the stuff to get after right-handed hitters.
0: So hopefully he does it here. You're coming off the bench. Dan Lane Thomas, first and third. Two down, one in. Twins leading 2-1. And the first pitch, swing and a miss. 94 on the fastball, in on his hands.

0: Stay right there. And a swing and a miss. Back-to-back fastballs. That one, 95.
1: Last 23 games, his bullpen and ERA just a shade over 3. One of the better numbers in the league. Steady improvement throughout the year.
0: In the hole, 0-2, runner goes. Foul down the right field line. Albie's off and running there on the 0-2 count. But we saw enough of Lane Thomas with Kansas City, and a lot of people were in his corner. And a lot of people felt, well, check swing went around on a breaking ball in the dirt. Nice job, Cody. Strands two. They score one on the home run by Baldwin. We score after 5.5. It's the Twins 2. The Braves 1 on your home for Twins baseball.
2: Let's step back in time with this date in Twins history, narrated by Dick Bramer.
3: August 18th, 2020. Kenta Maeda took the hill for the Twins, and he was locked in against the Brewers. First, Maeda struck out 8 consecutive batters, setting a new club record.
0: And the 0-2 on the way. Swung on it, foul tipped, and there's a new record for Kenta Maeda.
3: Maeda then carried a no-hitter to the top of the ninth.
4: From the windup, Maeda's 0-1 pitch is blooped to right center field, and Vargas can't get it. Base hit. And Sogard singles to begin the ninth inning, and the no-hit bid ends here tonight at Target Field.
3: The Brewers ended up coming back and tying the game, forcing extra innings. Jorge Polanco drove in the winning run in the 12th for the Twins to walk it off 4-3.
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0: Mally back out for the bottom of the sixth inning. Braves bullpen quiet. Couple bodies moving around, but nobody's throwing. Top of the order, Keyshaw, Larnick, Jeffers. Twins leading 2-1. Good ball game. 0-2 tonight, Keyshaw. 2 fly ball outs. There's a line drive. Base hit up the middle. Leadoff man on. Threat to run as Larnick steps to the plate. Larnick scalded the ball last time, but hit it up the middle right to the defender. Dubon stepped on the bag and completed the double play.
1: That double play has bailed out Mally on a couple of occasions here today on decently struck baseballs.
0: It is going to get the bullpen active right now in Atlanta. And a pitch to Larnick takes it on the inside corner. Strike one.
1: All these double plays, Danny, the Twins hitting the ball on the ground. Do you think more aggressively about moving Keyshaw at some point?
0: Keyshaw, I believe, has the green light. It's up to you. You got the green light. You feel you got the lead. Good jump. Take it. You have Murphy behind the plate. And a pitch. That one missed inside. One ball, one strike. They continue to pitch Larnick with the hard stuff inside. Make a mistake, he'll turn on you.
1: Yeah, it feels like he's up on the plate a little bit, kind of closing that window.
0: Mally out of the stretch. Splitter down. 2 balls and a strike. Good take there by Trevor Larnick. Jeffers in the on-deck circle. 2 runs, 5 hits for the Twins. 1 run, 5 hits for the Braves. Twins won the opener last night 4-2. Got 4 in the first, and that was it. They sat on it and hang on and win that ballgame. Keyshaw with a good lead. And a swing and a miss.

0: Larnick with a count of two balls, two strikes. He'll paw at the batter's box with his cleats. Malley tonight, just one strikeout. Last time out, five innings, he had seven strikeouts against the Mets. Long pause, and the pitch swung on and missed. Got him on a splitter. Good one. And that'll get Jeffers to the plate. Jeffers with a double his first time up. Two down in the bottom of the first inning, and then Josh Bell crushed his 17th home run. Jeffers has power. And foul back. Missed his pitch right there.
1: 10 of the last 11 runs the Twins have scored have been first inning runs. Getting back to Sunday. Just one run. That was a Clemens solo homer that wasn't scored in the first inning.
0: Well, I'm a starting pitcher. I'm going to thank him. Little jam shot popped up in the infield. It's going to be caught by Albies. Got in on him there. And that's going to get Josh Bell to the plate. He's a two-hit night.
1: Three times leadoff man's been aboard through six innings, Danny. And they haven't scored him yet.
0: We're going to head on down to the farm. How about that minor league update? Twins minor league affiliates are back in action tonight. St. Paul Saints ride into Columbus on a three-game winning streak, led by top prospect Walker Jenkins, who holds a .378 batting average in the month of August. And a pitch. Ground ball up the middle. And it's going to be fielded by the shortstop Dubon over to first and retires Bell. Leadoff single, stays there at first base. Six in the books, good ball game tonight. And the Twins lead 2-1 over the Braves on your home for Twins baseball.
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0: 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Top of the seventh. Twins up 2-1. Here's Chris.
1: And here's Andrew Morris. He's facing Austin Riley. And Morris delivers a first pitch, and he peppers the zone for strike one. That's a sinker at 98. So Morris inherits a one-run lead. Bullpen has been stout. They were brilliant last night, looking for more of the same this evening. Big swing and miss from Riley, 0-2. Riley, Dubon, and Murphy, bottom third of the order. Zebby goes 5 2/3, a run on five hits, a walk, four punch outs. Through 90 pitches, Funderburk gets his man to leave runners on the corners in the sixth. And the pitch just off the outside corner. Jeffers going to challenge.

0: Ryan Jeffers tapping his helmet.
1: It's called a ball. The catcher's challenging.
0: This is very close, but it's a ball.
1: Calls confirmed. Minnesota has one challenge remaining.
0: First one, Mark Wegner has triumphed on amongst the challenges tonight. I'd stay out there with Riley.
2: Mm-hmm. That or the slider.
0: They set up away, and the pitch is swung and a miss. It's a slider away. Danny getting in that pitch com for out number one as Morris picks up the strikeout.
2: Well, I've seen enough of Riley, and I've seen him walk back to the dugout a couple of times on the slider. Toughest pitch to hit for a right-handed hitter.
0: Okay, starts that ball on the outer edge, and it just disappears. Good movement, good action, good tilt. Now it's Dubon. And Mauricio Dubon takes a pitch on the outside corner, and he's just filling up that lane right now to the righties. Dubon just two for his last 23. He's really a phenomenal story. Grew up in Honduras as the 0-1's a strike. And when he was a kid, he went to a clinic that was put on by kind of a missionary organization in the area. And the folks were from California, and he came to the clinic, and he kind of befriended them. As the 0-2 pitch is down and away, and they said, you know what, do you want to come live with us as an exchange student? Ended up going to Sacramento as an exchange student, played high school baseball there, gets himself drafted, becomes one of just two Honduras-born players ever in the big leagues. 1-2, foul away down the right field line. Can you imagine making that jump from
2: Honduras
0: to Sacramento, and the level of high school baseball in Sacramento, that's a very high level of competition. He obviously had the skills, and he jumped right in. Ball and two strikes. The pitch is swung on and golfed towards shortstop. Culpepper on the charge. Picks it up, throws to first. Dubon retired, and Sean Murphy will be the hitter. Two quick outs here in the top of the seventh for Andrew Morris. Twins lead the game 2-1, looking for a series-clinching victory here tonight as Murphy digs in. Twins had won six straight series at home before being swept by the Phillies, so trying to get back to their winning ways here. As a pitch for a strike, 0-1. They were swept by the Dodgers, then won six in a row, and then swept by the Phillies, and now trying to start a new streak. And again, every single win changes the pecking order in the American League playoff hunt, as a Murphy check swing for a strike, quickly 0-2. Again, he looks caught in between right now, doesn't he?
2: He is just painting on the outside corner.
0: 0-2. That's down. It gets back to what Schulte talked about yesterday. If you get a string of righties or a string of lefties and you find that groove like Morris has.
2: Yes.
0: I mean, the best thing for Atlanta right now would be get a lefty in the box. He's on deck, but hopefully we don't see him. Till next inning, the 1-2. Swung on Tapper. Slow roller, a charge for Culpepper. Picks it up, throws to first in time, and the inning is over. 1, 2, and 3, they fall at the right arm of Andrew Morris. We'll stretch at Target Field. Twins lead at 2-1. This is your home, Twins Baseball.
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5: Let's get to the Pilot Games real impact from this one. When you play Pilot Games, your community wins. Twins, two-out noise in the bottom of the first against Tyler Malley. It was Ryan Jeffers with a double, and then Josh Bell, big swing.
0: They scored four runs in the first two games in a row, and this ball hit high in the air to right field. It's obliterated into the upper deck for a two-run homer, and the Twins strike first.

0: It's 2-0 Minnesota Twins as Josh Bell has liftoff for his 17th home run of the year.
1: Yeah, we'll have a note for you on the postgame show when we circle the base about Josh Bell and his RBI total here on this season after that big swing. But unfortunately, after my suggestion slash edict slash plea in the pregame show for the Twins to add on, the offense has gone quiet. It's a 2-1 lead going to the bottom of the seventh.
0: Yeah, quiet indeed. Five innings since that 26-pitch, two-run first for the Twins. And in those five innings, Malley has only needed 41 pitches on 8 pitches per inning. He's given up just 3 singles, no walks, and the Twins have rarely squared the ball up. So Tyler Malley's out there for the 7th inning to face Clemens, Lewis, and Lee. Twins have 3 leadoff singles in the 3rd, the 4th, and the 6th, but 2 double plays, and they stranded Keyshawn last inning. First pitch to Cody is on the inside corner for a strike, a first pitch fastball. Malley has had the Twins absolutely off balance since that first inning when he gave up double homer walk. Clemens hits this ball high in the air to left center field. Harris is chasing after it in front of the bullpen at the wall. He reaches out and he makes the catch. Oh, he's so good out there. Reached up and pulled it right off the wall in front of the Atlanta bullpen, and Harris had to go a mile to get it. Boy, that ball, good juice to left center field, but nothing doing. Lewis will bat, but first, 10 seconds for station ID on your home for Twins baseball.
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0: Race Lewis now the hitter, and Danny, I know he's not wearing a Twins uniform, but
3: you got to appreciate good defense like that.
0: That is a fine defensive baseball player.
3: He had him shading over a little bit in left center field. Good jump.
0: Pitch on the outside corner, bites for a strike to Lewis, 0-1.
3: Again, got on the warning track. A little 1-2, about 3 steps on the warning track before you could run on that fence.
0: 0-1, tap foul quickly, 0-2 to Royce, who's 0-2 tonight.
3: You know, and that's one thing that I think all warning tracks are a little bit similar right now in the depth of them. I know that Kansas City went to like a 10-foot one because it was a Lorenzo Cain kept running into the wall. They said, give me a bigger warning track.
0: 0-2 catches the outside corner for called strike 3. Wow, that one came back. That's a splitter that came back over the outside corner. Just the 3rd strikeout for Malley, who continues to dominate here into the bottom of the 7th inning. Yeah, most of the warning tracks are fairly normal, but I know you've told me that you would have to get a feel for the different tracks and different ballparks.
3: Well, that's part of you. When you go to a new ballpark like that, you get in the outfield, you run on the track to find out where how many steps it is before I can get to the wall. Some are 3 steps as you're running full speed, 3/4 speed.
0: Brooksley swings through a cutter. It's 0-1.
3: And what angle you're running it to?
0: No balls and a strike. Lee awaits. And the pitch from Malley is tapped foul and another 0-2 count. But Malley, since the first inning, let me get up how many balls he's thrown.
3: Well, this should fire up the way he's pitching right now, fire up the offense for the Atlanta Braves.
0: He has barely thrown anything out of the strike zone since the opening inning. There's a pitch fouled away, and it's still 0-2. Again, he's averaged about 8 pitches per inning since the first. And he has just been dicing them up. This is the exact same formula as yesterday. Yesterday, the Twins made a 4-spot stand-up. They're trying to make a 2-spot stand-up today. They've got Minter up in the bullpen as we speak. Brooks Lee is hoping to extend this inning and give Roden a chance. Middle game of a 3-game series. Atlanta's lost 6 of 10, 2 of their last 3 series. Malley has a baseball he likes, squares his shoulders to the plate. Very calm at all times. He delivers, and this ball with a little looper going to drop for a base hit. Off the end of the bat for Brooks Lee. Doesn't have to be pretty. Twins have a base runner. It's just their fourth hit since the first inning. All singles, and that does give Roden a chance.
3: And Malley's having a problem with the baseballs right now. Is Walt Weiss going to come out? He threw about 3 balls out. And the last one he got, he took his time and rubbed it up.

0: Well, Walt's coming out. 76 pitches for Mally. You got the lefty Roden. Twins do have some answers on the bench, but we're going to have a pitching change here at Target Field in the bottom of the seventh. 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A scoreboard update with Mark Janowski next, right here on your home for Twins baseball.
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3: 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The Yankees got Carlos Rodon back tonight. He went four innings, allowed just one run on two hits, walked two, struck out four. Yankees got this big swing.
4: 2-2, two out, bases loaded, 1-1 game, top seven. The pitch, swing on, line drive in the center field. Here comes Jones. Lombard coming around, he scores. Over to third, Caballero. What a night for Trent Grisham. A two-run single, and the Yankees have a 3-1 lead.
3: Yeah, the Yankees went on to defeat Baltimore by that score of 3-1, and with it, the Yankees have now won 6 of 8 versus the Birds this season.
0: All right, thank you, Gino. Here it's Dylan Dodd, a left-hander, drafted in the third round by the Atlanta Braves out of Southeast Missouri State, debuted back in 2023. And Dylan Dodd has been pretty good. Doesn't throw all that hard. Sinkers and cutters. Dodd 3-1 with a 2.11 earned run average in 35 outings. 40 strikeouts, 38 in the third innings. He has hit a couple and walked a dozen. His opponents only hit .158 against Dodd. And the lefty Roden will face Dylan Dodd. Pitch on the way, and Roden takes a strike to the letters, 0-1. Right-handed options would include Kreidler, the switch hitting Caratini, and Alex Jackson. Buxton not available, scheduled day off. Lee at first base, short lead. Dodd delivers wide, and it's 1-1. Twins trying to add some insurance here tonight. Another nice crowd at Target Field. They're trying to get behind their club. They gave them a jolt in the opening frame with a 2-run homer by Bell. They're holding on to a 2-1 lead now. The pitch is taken low, and the count is now 2-1. Alan Roden taps his spike, swings that bat, slightly open stance, leaves it on his shoulder, now brings it up above his left ear, and he swings and misses, and the count is 2-2.
5: A sinker slider guy, and different action on both pitches.
0: Oh. A zig and a zag. The third baseman, Riley, is lined up at straightaway shortstop, entire left side of the diamond. Available if he cues one off the end of the bat. The pitch is swung and a miss, and Roden is down on strike. So like Funderburk did earlier, lefty comes out of the pen, this time for Atlanta, and picks up a big out to end the threat. So Lee stranded at first. We go to the eighth. It's 2-1 Minnesota. This is your home for Twins baseball.
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8: Mentor was drafted out of Texas A&M by Atlanta, debuted with Atlanta, won a World Series with Atlanta, eventually signed a free agent deal with the Mets, and this year he has faced the Braves four different times as a New York Met. He's on to pitch here in the eighth inning against the top of the order, Drake Baldwin, whose home run is the only run tonight for the Braves. Baldwin cues one towards the left side of the diamond, scooped up belt high by Brooks Lee, and he wings it to first. One pitch, one out. That's the third inning tonight that has begun with a one pitch out for Atlanta. Three out of eight.
9: They swing the bats. They don't waste any time.
8: Here's Acuna Jr., the righty, then the two lefties stacked, Olsen and Harris the second. Twins up 2-1, again trying to clinch a series win here. Pull back to within three games of 500. The pitch is checked out in. Boy, that had some nasty cut on it, and he didn't swing. It's one ball, no strikes. That's the cutter that Minter has added and really fallen in love with. Has lost a little velo following his injuries. Doesn't walk anyone. Throws a ton of strikes, the 1-0. Swung on and popped up. Going to get out of play, I believe, the first base side. Jeffers is at the dugout, but turned away. That one bounces off the concourse and up into the seats. One ball, one strike. Hey, this series versus Atlanta is brought to you by the Minnesota Renaissance Festival, where adventure awaits. Weekends, August 22nd through October 4th in Shakopee. Tickets on sale now at renaissancefest.com. One ball, one strike count, and it's on the way. Swung on and popped in the air. Shallow center, could be a tweener. Clemens goes back on it, makes the over-the-shoulder catch. Boy, he got a great jump on that ball. Might have broken the bat of Acuna Jr., and it's into that no-man's land. But because Clemens had such a good read on the ball, Dan, he dropped his left foot in that drop step like an outfielder will, and he tracked it down easily.
9: Boy, I tell you, Acuna, he's been jammed all night tonight. Three fly ball outs, hit a grounder to the shortstop his first time up.
8: Now it's Olsen. Matt Olsen is 0 for 3. Ripped a topspin liner to right. Diving catch by Roden last time up. And he takes a first pitch for a strike here from his old teammate. Nothing in one. I saw AJ on the top step day one of the series, and he was looking over at the Atlanta side of the diamond. I said, you got a lot of friends over there? And he said, not for the next couple days. Ground ball to second. Cody picks it up. He'll throw it to Royce, and A.J. Minter made short work of his old club. A 1-2-3, top of the eighth inning. 2-1 Twins, home eighth next on your home for Twins baseball.
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6: Dylan Dodd, the left-hander, facing young Kalen Culpepper, leading things off here in the home eighth. Culpepper hits the first pitch on a line to center field. Harris coming on, has to play it on a hop. It's a first pitch single for Kalen Culpepper. And the Minnesota Twins have speed aboard here in the eighth inning as they're looking to add insurance to their 2-1 lead. Good aggressive cut there, something middle-middle. And now it's Luke Keyshaw. And here, Danny, this situation, this combination of players, you've got some options.
7: Well, you do, but Keyshaw's swinging such a hot bat right now. You don't want to force him to have to swing a bat if you want to do the hit and run. You're not going to bunt with him.
6: Pitch on the way, and it's taken high. One ball, no strikes. Big hole on the right side for Luke if he chooses to go that way. Albies shaded up the middle. Olsen holds Culpepper. That's a big runner at first base. Twins leading 2-1 as they get the closer ready in the pen. And the pitch is Yak down the third baseline, foul. Boy, he turned on that one. And the count is 1-1. That was a sinker. And before it could sink, Keyshaw put the kaboom on it, but he was way out in front. Dodd looks in, long flowing hair coming out the back of that Atlanta cap. Keyshaw anchored in. Pitch on the way, swung on it, popped up. Off his hands, back his shortstop for Dubon. Harris coming in, but Dubon is there, makes the catch. And a pop-up out for Keyshaw. And now Larnick, I think, will be called back. And it looks like Mr. Buxton is going to get the pinch hit. So Larnick is called back, and Byron, against his home state club, is going to get the pinch hit to the delight of his crowd. Buck has been fighting it, but he's in there to give it a rip. One for his last 12, two for his last 32. Walt Weiss doesn't like the looks of this. And now that Dodd has faced the required three batters, he may be making a move here to go right on right for Byron Buxton, and he will. This pitching change is brought to you by Upanor, a GF brand. Count on Upanor for plumbing that performs. It's a scoreboard update with Mark Janowski next on your home for Twins baseball.
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10: 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Going to head down to Cincinnati, the Reds hosting the Cardinals. This one is all St. Louis.
11: The pitch to Jose is hit high down the left field line towards the corner, and it's over the head of the left field.

0: Jeter, and off the wall. Blade gets it in. Into second base is Jose Fermin, and the Cardinals lead 2-0. Back-to-back doubles here in the seventh inning.
1: Yeah, they would go on to blank Cincy 3-0. Kyle Leahy gets the win. He becomes the first Cardinal since Michael Wacha in 2018 to allow two or fewer runs in 10 consecutive starts this season. He's now 10-4. Riley O'Brien, his 32nd save. That leads the National League.
2: All right, thank you, Gino. Well, the first pinch hit of the season for Byron Buxton comes here in the eighth inning with a man at first and Kalen Culpepper, and he will face 21-year-old Colombian Didier Fuentes. Fuentes throws a ton of heaters, 70% fastballs, occasional sliders, and the left-handers occasionally get a split, hasn't thrown one to a righty. He's 72% heaters to righties. And the first pitch off speed, of course, banged into left field for a base hit. Culpepper stops at second. Byron off the bench, gets a slider, and he rips it to left. Pinch hit knock for Byron Buxton, and there are two aboard now for the Minnesota Twins as they try to add to this 2-1 lead in the eighth inning.
3: What'd you say, rare slider? That was center cut on a slider, and Buck timed it perfectly.
2: So the Twins now with two runners on, one out, and a chance for Ryan Jeffers. He doubled and scored in the first. He just won for his last eight. Jeffers awaits and swings and misses at that 98-mile-an-hour heater, and the count is 0-1. Hey, come sail away with the Twins. Yacht Rock night is Friday, August 28th. Smooth sounds of a pregame Yacht Rock cover band and a captain's hat. It comes with a special ticket package, and you can enjoy postgame fireworks. This ball hit high in the air to right. That's going to be off the wall for Ryan Jeffers. It's a track meet at target field. Culpepper scores. Here comes Buck. He's going to score standing. Jeffers a two-run double, chasing the Jackrabbits home in front of him. And the Twins lead it 4-1 in the eighth. Culpepper can scoot, but I looked up, Danny, and a helmetless Byron Buxton was right up his back.
3: Pretty thing to watch, and that Buck and running, but he had a big lead, and he read it right away. Jeffers, two hits tonight, both of them in the same area.
2: And both of them, big, big impacts on this game as Bell takes a strike, 0-1. 4-1 in favor of the Twins. No balls and a strike to Josh Bell. He takes a look at his strike on the inner half, 0-2. Just a close-up shot. If you want the Yacht Rock hat and the fireworks and the whole nine yards, it's easy. Go to twins.com/yachtrock. Get your tickets. Grab your hat. Come by the booth, and Danny will sign it. Give you a ride on Big Red. Here's the 0-2. That's fouled straight back. Stays 0-2. Well, I tell you, there are a few things I like more in baseball than watching Byron run, and I know the hip has bothered him, but the straight line speed has not been a problem. Culpepper can fly, so too can Buck, and that ball off the wall, as you said, great read, big lead. No way he wasn't scoring. A defensive cut, foul ball, and the count stays 0-2. Ozzie Albies knew. He took the relay, Danny, and he bluffed the throw to home plate in the hopes that maybe Jeffers would wander off the bat. But a spark here in the eighth, and a pitch down and in. Great stop by Murphy, diving to his right.
3: There's your rare splitter at his ankles.
2: He'll throw a few to the lefties. All the splitters he's thrown this year have been to lefties. He has not thrown one to a right hand. Debuted last year at just 20 years of age. Hard throw in Columbia. And a 1-2. Off the hands, popped up, foul territory. Riley near his own dugout, looking up right at the railing on top of the dugout. And Bell is still alive. Twins finally heed the pleas of Mark Janowski and score a couple of insurance runs here in the eighth inning. Still a save situation. Got a couple of guys warming in the Twins' pen. They're up 4-1, bottom eight. Under its second with just one out. And the pitch swung on a miss by Bell.

0: blasted a 99-mile-an-hour heater right by him, and here's Clemens.
1: Well, if somebody catch up with a 99-mile-an-hour heater, it's this guy here, Clemens.
0: He's got that flat swing. It's funny, when you break it down, most of his power has come against breaking balls and off speed. But he's got that good flat swing, drags it through the zone. He can spray the ball, leads the team in exit velo. He's had so many big hits, and he swings and misses at a first pitch fastball, 0-1. Four to one, Minnesota. Ryan Jeffers, huge insurance, two-run double here in the eighth inning. Clemens takes high. Twins looking to make it two in a row in the win column. There's so many teams muddled up in this American League race. You don't even look at the scoreboard. Just try to win your game. And you know something good is going to happen for you as a pitch fouled away.
1: Well, I think, you know, usually you don't scoreboard watch till at least, what, September. But here we are in August, and you're scoreboard watching. And like you said, you want to find out every day teams are moving around.
0: It's like watching a stock ticker. One ball, two strikes. Swung on and smacked into right field, and that is going to drop in front of Acuna. Jeffers will get the stop sign. Boy, that's what we talked about in the pregame show. Teams just don't run on Acuna and Harris. These two guys get more respect from base coaches than any outfielders in the league. That ball was scalded to right field. Clemens, like Danny said, he can square you up on a heater.
1: Wow.
0: And it got to Acuna, and they held Jeffers. Acuna has a huge arm in right field, and now Jeremy Hefner is out to chat with his young right-hander because Royce Lewis will be the batter.
1: This inning started with a Culpepper base hit, and he ignited it a little bit. Heeshaw then popped up, and then all of a sudden the bullpen door opened up. Buxton came out of the dugout.
0: But something about your guy who's been injured, who's been fighting it, coming out and getting a pinch hit knock for you. This crowd kind of got a little tremor of electricity in it, and then Jeffers delivered. We talked about the 70% heaters. I think maybe slider for Royce Lewis. What do you think? He sees a ton of them. Runners on the corners. The pitch. Swung on and hit towards third base. Diving stop Riley, up on his feet, throws to first. He may not be hitting, but he can play the heck out of the hot corner. It was a first pitch slider bang to third, and Riley saves a run with a diving stab to his left to throw out Royce Lewis. But a pinch hit from Buxton, a two-run double for Jeffers. It's a 4-1 Twins lead. They'll try to close it out next on your home for Twins baseball.
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4: And looking ahead, brought to you by James Hardy, the Twins wrap this series up tomorrow at 12:40. We're on the air at high noon. Taj Bradley starts opposite of A.J. Smith-Shawver. When you look ahead to home improvements, look to James Hardy. Hardy Siding is America's number one brand of siding. As for the present, Yoenis Gomez is on to try to save his 19th. Bullpen's been stout, 8 straight scoreless innings. He'll face Michael Harris, the second new defensive alignment for the Twins, as Gomez in that lavender glove. Kick and deliver, and the pitch is wide, 1-0. The left fielder is now Cody Clemens. Byron Buxton in center, Luke Keyshaw in right. Lee is at third, Culpepper at short. Kreidler in to play second, Lewis at first. Jeffers still catching. The 1-0, a swinging foul tip, and the count is 1-1. Gomez walked Yastrzemski to open yesterday's ninth inning, but he got the save. Did not face Harris or Albies, who is on deck, or Lane Thomas, who will follow. This one cued away foul, and the count is 1-2. Huge insurance. The difference between a 2-1 lead and a 4-1 lead is hard to put into words for a closer. And now you're in a spot. You're not going to walk them, Danny. You're going to throw it over.
5: Use your defense. Going to put the ball in play and pitch ahead in the count.
4: It's 1-2 now to Harris. Harris is 2-for-3. Two of the five hits for Atlanta. The 1-2 pitch. Swung on a foul away again. Stays 1-2. Again, lefties have given Gomez some trouble. I mean, he's a four-seam sweeper guy when he's at his best. He's instituted that cutter a little bit to lefties. He started him with it today for a ball. And then occasionally the changeup. The 1-2. Swung on, tapped up the first baseline. That's foul, and that is the changeup, and that's one of the better changeups he's thrown.
5: You know, it's a pitch, like you said, that he's got to at least use it in the games to get a feel for it. He works at it in the bullpen. Why not go ahead? Has confidence in it.
4: Well, and as a hitter, when you're looking at the guy you're going to face, if you've seen him throw it, now it's in your head that you know you have to think about it. A one ball, two strike pitch. It's on the way. And it's hit in the air, left center field. Clemens racing after it into the gap. It's over his head. It's off the wall. Cody plays the carom perfectly, rallies it back to the infield. But Harris has a three-hit night. He bangs a double to the left center field gap. And just like that, a man in scoring position. And here's another lefty in Ozzie Albies. Harris heating up. He'd been in a bit of a funk, but not anymore. I feel like he's a guy, too. I think his defense fuels his offense, and he's made a couple of really nice plays. I think Harris.
5: When
4: he runs around, has a chance to make those great plays, I feel like that carries over. Obviously skilled, but I think it just heightens his abilities at the plate. Here's Albies, 1-for-3. And the pitch is taken just low. Fastball at 97. One ball, no strikes. Twins up 4-1. Trying to grab what would be a big-time win over a very good team. The 1-0. Swung on and chopped towards the right side. Kreidler slides.

0: from a knee, throws to first for the out. Nice play. Harris goes to third. Kreidler keeps that ball out of the outfield, and in so doing saves a run. Well, we saw Clemens go to his right yesterday at second. Kreidler going to his left here with a similar play, kind of the smother, and then he got hung up in the grass, pulled up a big divot with his right knee and threw from his knees for the out.
1: Tough play right there for any second baseman, but let alone, Chris, you just come into the ballgame here. How loose am I? But Kreidler's one of those guys. He's on top of his game. He really is.
0: Yeah, he can glove it. Runner at third now for Lane Thomas. Pitch on the way to the righty, and it's off the plate away. One ball, no strikes. Thomas acquired to hit lefties. He faced the lefty Funderburk as a pinch hitter in the sixth, struck out. And now a right-on-right matchup. When Atlanta won that World Series, they acquired a ton of outfielders down the stretch, including Eddie Rosario as a swing and miss, 1-1. They just added all the outfielders they could find, figured a couple of them would get hot. They did. Eddie was the NLCS MVP. They ended up winning the World Series. One ball, one strike. It's taken down, and the count is 2-1. Harris at third base. Twins up 4-1. We have one out. We're in the top of the ninth. Good crowd at Target Field. Hoping to watch this club in the handshake line. Foul tip into the glove of Jeffers, who's one of the offensive heroes. It's 2-2. I think for the Twins tonight, all three phases have shown up. The offense, the pitching, and the D. Two balls and two strikes. Here it comes. Looked at, down and away. That's the sweeper, 3-2. Don't want to walk Lane Thomas.
1: Mm-mm.
0: Not with a tie and run in the on-deck circle. Boy, and Riley, a matchup you like with the sweeper. Three balls, two strikes. Got to get Thomas. And he does. A swing and miss, and down he goes. So Lane Thomas is out on strikes, and here's Austin Riley representing the last chance for the Atlanta Braves. Twins on top, 4-1. Runner at third base, two men out. Yoendris delivers, and it's off the outside corner. It's 1-0. That's the heater. He can go out there, Danny, with three pitches. He can throw the heater there, the cutter, or the sweeper. You just don't want to be in on Riley.
1: No, that's where his power is. Don't let him get his hands extended. Take the power away, pitch away.
0: The 1-0 pitch. Swung on, hit high in the air to right center field. Long run for Keyshaw in front of the big wall. He's got it! And the Minnesota Twins have won the game. The Minnesota Twins have won the series. And the Minnesota Twins improved to 62-65 with a 4-1 victory over the Atlanta Braves tonight at Target Field. Zebby Matthews was outstanding in his starter's role. The bullpen has been stout. 9 consecutive scoreless innings for the Troy Hawkins bullpen. And another save tonight for Yoendris Gomez, his 19th of the year. 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Twins with a big-time win here in front of a happy crowd of Twins fans at Target Field. We're going to chat with Kalen Culpepper about this victory. But first, let's check in with Mark Janowski for a preview of what's to come on the postgame download.
2: 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Yeah, there in your final call, you say the Twins win a game, the Twins win a series against the Atlanta Braves. 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We'll have more on that when we circle the bases here, coming up on the Affinity Plus Federal Credit Union postgame download. Danny's going to join me for a little postgame palaver. We'll have the highlights and, of course, look at the out-of-town scoreboard, try to make sense of what happened today. That's impacting the wild card and other playoff position picture around the majors. First, let's go to a break. Then on the other side, Chris and Danny with a post-game interview, and Chris with your totals right here in your home for Twins baseball.
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5: Atterbury, Dan Gladden upstairs at Target Field. And down at field level, we're joined by one of the stars of this 4-1 Twins win, Kalen Culpepper. And KC, great to welcome you to the postgame show. And congratulations on a huge win. I want to start right there in the ninth inning. Malley had been pretty salty through the middle innings. You needed a little bit of insurance. You led off that half inning. What were your thoughts as you dug into the box?
6: I mean, it felt good, you know. I knew going into that inning, we need some insurance runs. I want to be the guy to do that, to start that rally. So I got a good pitch early, took advantage of it, put a good swing on it, was able to get on base for everybody behind me, and everybody put together some really good at-bats, end up scoring some good runs. So, you know, I'm really happy.
5: You know, you're a fast guy, but could you feel Byron breathing down your neck?
6: Yeah, we joked about it when we got in the dugout. I asked him who looked faster running around the base near him. He kind of laughed about that one. But yeah, I could definitely feel the presence. I mean, he was tracking me down, but I didn't want to let him show me up for sure.
7: Kalen, let me ask you about the workouts that you're getting here. Every day we watch you come out here and work with your infield drills here. What's the most important thing for you working on right now?
6: I mean, that's me, you know. That's me showing my hard work ethic, you know what I mean, just wanting to learn, just taking all advice. I'm just trying to better my game. Marengo's doing a really good job. I mean, the whole coaching staff is really doing a really good job of, you know, taking me in and giving me a lot of advice, you know, like I said, helping me improve my defense, improving my angles, improving my hand, my presentation, and everything. So everything's working out, and I'm really happy where I am right now. Obviously, I got a lot to improve, but I mean, I'm in a really good spot right now. So
7: when
6: we
7: talked to you the first time, you had never taken BP, never taken infield here, but since then, it seems like you like where you're at right now and playing in the big leagues.
6: Oh yeah, you know, it's fun. It's really fun up here at the big stage. It's a show for a reason. You know, the big lights, all the fans, the crowd, the atmosphere. You know, it's nothing like it. Like I said, I'm having fun. You know, I'm enjoying myself. I just want to keep it going, you know.
7: I always tell you, keep that smile, okay?
6: That's always.
5: We love that smile.
6: Always, awesome.
5: Hey, I got to ask you, your second baseman are getting all the fun plays. I mean, Cody saves the game last night. Kreidler makes an awesome play to his left. When is the shortstop going to get to dive?
6: Yeah, I don't know. My time's coming. You know, as long as I just got to keep making the routine plays, and, you know, those spectacular plays, they're going to come. I'm not too worried about those.
5: Well, we love talking to you. We love watching you play. This is a great series win. Let's go get greedy here, get that sweep tomorrow, and head out west.
6: Let's do it.
5: All right, appreciate you. That's Kalen Culpepper. He's fun to watch, and he had a big part of sparking that two-run rally in the eighth. A couple of huge doubles for Ryan Jeffers, a big home run from Josh Bell, and the Twins get a monstrous win over Atlanta by the final of 4-1. Let's get to our final lines here today. For every double play the Twins turn this season, Innovative donates $100 to Simon Says Give at the end of the season. That's for every double play the Twins turn in 2026. That, of course, courtesy of Innovative. No double plays turned by the Twins tonight. Your happy final lines, 4 runs on 10 hits for Minnesota, no errors, 5 left. A run on 6 hits for Atlanta, no errors, 6 runners left on base. Similar story, runs early, and then a bit of a drought, and they do add on, as Gino requested, and get those big insurance runs late tonight. The other half of the story, though, is the pitching. Debbie gets the win. He's now 7-8. And Zebby Matthews, again, has been really good.

0: here at home. 5 2/3 innings. He gives up just one run on an opposite field home run on five hits. He walks a man and strikes out four. Bullpen was great. Funderburk got his man with runners on at first and third, quieted the rally in the sixth. Andrew Morris bulldozed through the bottom third of the order. Minter bulldozed through the top of the order in the eighth. And despite the lead double given up, Gomez makes it 19 of 19 in save opportunities. So Zebby 7 and 8. And again, Gomez now 19 for 19. Malley falls to 4 and 10. Twins improved to 62 and 65 now, right in the thick of that jumble in the American League. Atlanta falls to 74 and 52. They've lost 7 of 11 games, and they have now lost 3 of their last 4 series. Tomorrow, the Twins will try to get greedy and go for a sweep before they head out west to tangle with the Padres and the Athletics. They hand the ball to Taj Bradley. Bradley last pitched to Dyersville, where the mound didn't seem to agree with him. Hopefully, the home mound does tomorrow. He's 9-5 with a 3.98. He'll face right-hander A.J. Smith-Shawver. Talented right-hander coming back off of Tommy John surgery. He gets the ball looking for his first decision of the year. And it'll be Bradley versus Smith-Shawver with a noon pregame lineup card with Gino and a 12:40 first pitch. That's tomorrow. For tonight, you can celebrate a big Twins win. 4-1 the victory. They take the first two of this three-game series against Atlanta. And you'll hear all the gory details with Mark Janowski and Dan Gladden coming up next on your home for Twins baseball.
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7: The 1-0 pitch. Swung on, hit high in the air to right center field. Long run for Keyshaw in front of the big wall. He's got it! And the Minnesota Twins have won the game. The Minnesota Twins have won the series. The Minnesota Twins improved to 62-65 with a 4-1 victory over the Atlanta Braves tonight at Target Field.
8: Yeah, so far exactly what the Minnesota Twins needed, coming on the heels of being swept here at home by the Philadelphia Phillies, if you include the game and down in Iowa in the Field of Dreams last Thursday, but then Saturday and Sunday. They've answered the bell. They've picked themselves back up off the mat, which, honest to God, it can't surprise you because that's exactly what this team has been doing throughout the course of this year, as they just keep to exhibit a little bit of that feistiness that Derek Shelton has, and they bring it with them each and every day, fighting hard for 27 outs. 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
8: Oh, nothing like the disappointment, the disagreeing uncle.
10: You run into my time down here.
8: Yeah.
10: You
8: 10 seconds.
10: 15 seconds.
8: I just burned 10 seconds of Danny Glenn here for our post-game blabber. Danny, first thing I want to talk to you about, as we waited patiently, maybe impatiently for some of us, for the Twins offense to get going again tonight to add on, I don't want to lose track of the Twins bullpen yet again coming through and shutting down a high-quality opponent. I zoned in on two guys tonight that I really liked, Andrew Morris, but I'm giving the edge a little bit to A.J. Minter because former guys that he knew quite well, top of the order, and he mowed through them in very nice fashion.
10: He's got the veteran in him. He's been in some big games before. The situation isn't going to blow him away. He kind of, to me, looks for situations like that to come in. And I don't know if you noticed how his pitch setup is. You remember Kimbrel, how he would put that arm out? Well, he's the left-handed version of that. He doesn't do it as he doesn't exaggerate as much, but he's got a little bit of it, so he's got that mentality that he can turn it on and to be able to compete out there. I like it. I like his stuff.
8: We went through a stretch here between yesterday and today, and Gomez appears twice as he locks down the two games. Yeah. But outside of Gomez, we had six other different Twins relievers appear in the first two games of this series and toss a scoreless inning. That's pretty impressive for this bullpen, a bullpen that in the last 19 games has an ERA of hovering around 2.80.
10: Yeah, they're slotting into their roles on this club right now. To me, the first half of the season, even Gomez to a point, what did we have, six, seven guys that at least had a save or something?
8: We're at 12?
10: So it was like a tryout, and all of a sudden now they started settling in as to the matchups and which guys they like, and it's comfortable for a player to know when they go in the bullpen what his role is going to be that particular

0: particular night to be able to come into a ball game.
1: You came in today, and we had a very good conversation while the opening
0: always have a good conversation
1: about Zebby Matthews. So yes. I want you just to take it. I'll set it up for you by saying the concept is you're putting your scout hat back on,
0: yes,
1: and you're gonna put Zebby Matthews' outing today through your scout hat filter.
0: I've always liked Zebby. I think that he's a workhorse. He's got the good frame for it. He's got good velocity. And tonight he was lights out in Dotton, being able to get the fastball, 96 miles an hour on the outside corner, pitching ahead to these guys. Threw some breaking balls that were very effective, especially Acuna that is having a tough time with that. Some soft contact early in this ball game. I thought Zebby, once he got that two-run lead in the first inning, went out there and just really kind of had fun out there and went through this lineup that is a high-quality lineup, and that's how you can grade a pitcher by the opponents that he's facing, the hitters that he has to face. It wasn't like it was the Angels, and you can be kind of, overgrade somebody with a performance against a team that has lesser talent on the field. The Atlanta Braves have the talent, first-place team.
1: Yeah, they like to slug.
0: Yes.
1: They came into the series,
0: yes,
1: with a 700 winning percentage when they put the ball,
0: yes,
1: into the seats.
0: Yes.
1: They homered today, but they're not able to hang the W, in part because of the job Zebby Matthews and that bullpen did.
0: Zebby's got stuff, and people talk about, maybe he's better off suited in the bullpen. Not right now, he's not. He's better to be in that starting rotation. If anything, he slides up a notch closer to Ryan. Okay,
1: that's your scout filter of what you're seeing from him.
0: He's my number three guy on this team right now.
1: Okay, that's very good.
0: Playoff time, he's going to get a start.
1: You know what? And I have hindsight as the benefit here for this comment, and it'd be the final comment here, is I've gained a great appreciation for watching Derek Shelton manage this year, and I really do believe he does use the eye filter a little bit more in terms of figuring out when is he going to make the march out to the pen, out to the mound to go to the pen. Yesterday, he tried to give Bailey as much of a chance to get through the fifth. He knew when he had to make the move. Today, trying to make Zebby get through six and get another quality start, which he's had plenty of them this year. But that six, he just started running a little bit out of steam, and the Braves started squaring it up. And Derek's like, okay, this is when I need to say, we got to go.
0: But that's what the managers get paid for, is to manage. And in that situation right there, he knew that if he's going to bring the left-hander to face Yastrzemski. He knew Walt Weiss was going to take him out. He knew it was going to be Lane Thomas. So the matchup there with Funderburk against Thomas, we've seen Thomas enough. We knew that it was going to be Cody benefit over Lane Thomas in that situation.
1: Yeah, and he liked that matchup better.
0: Yeah.
1: All right. Beggars can't be choosers. We got two runs to book in this one.
0: Yeah.
1: I just prefer not to see the six zeros in between there again.
0: What's wrong with a 2-1 game?
1: Blood pressure, fingernails.
0: Take your medicine.
1: There's lots of thing wrong with us.
0: Take your medicine.
1: All right, Danny, good job.
0: Guys,
1: Get out of here. We'll do this again tomorrow. Danny Gladden joining me here. Post-game palaver is the Twins have taken the first two games in this series against Atlanta, and they have taken a series over the Braves for the first time in a decade. This series versus Atlanta, brought to you by the Minnesota Renaissance Festival, where adventure awaits. 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Going to head to a break. 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
3: Welcome back to a spirited edition of the Affinity Plus Federal Credit Union postgame download. Twins victorious, have taken the first two games here over Atlanta. 4-1 was the final here in this one. Zebby Matthews was going for his third straight win for the first time in his career. Let's get to the Sheboygan Sausage Company Twins highlights. Zebby Matthews, two over the minimum through the first three innings as he worked around a two-out walk in the second and a two-out single by Drake Baldwin in the third. Twins made two-out noise versus Tyler Malley back in the bottom of the first as Ryan Jeffers doubled off the base of the wall in right center. Michael Harris the second, not a great read on that ball, and then Josh Bell belted one.
4: They've scored four runs in the first two games in a row, and this ball hit high in the air to right field. It's obliterated into the upper deck for a two-run homer, and the Twins strike first. It's 2-0 Minnesota Twins as Josh Bell has liftoff for his 17th home run of the year.
3: Yeah, he tagged that 1-1 splitter 434 feet, 2-0 for the Twins. Atlanta threatened in the fourth. Harris the second, a one-out ground rule double down the left field line. He was on third with two down for Mike Yastrzemski.
5: Three balls, two strikes on the way. And that's strike three, and that got him on the inside corner. That's the pitch he's been trying to get. And they strand him at third base. Nice job, second strikeout.
3: Yeah, a great full count four-seamer there from Zebby Matthews to get out of that frame. Bell, a leadoff single in the bottom of the fourth, but Tyler Malley used a double play ball to face the minimum. Matthews, a pair of strikeouts as the Braves went in order in the fifth. Not the case, however, in the sixth. Drake Baldwin, a leadoff opposite field homer, 383 feet. Twins lead down to a run at 2-1. Zebby retired the next two, including Matt Olson, who was robbed by a great diving catch by Alan Roden in right field as he was running in on the ball. Real nice play by Roden on that one, but then the Braves had back-to-back hits to put runners on the corners. Derek Shelton went to the pen, brought in Cody Funderburk. Walt Weiss called on Lane Thomas to hit for Yastrzemski, and Cody Funderburk was able to get the huge strikeout and get the Twins off the field with the one-run lead intact. Fundy has inherited 20 runners this year, and only four of them have scored. Unfortunately, the Twins could not do anything with Luke Keyshaw's leadoff single in the home half of that inning. Andrew Morris handled the bottom half of the Braves order in a 3-up, 3-down seventh. Brooks Lee, 2-out blooper knock in the bottom of that frame. That was it for Tyler Malley. Lefty Dylan Dodd came on. He struck out Alan Roden swinging. A.J. Minter, a 1-2-3 eighth versus his original team. Then Kalen Culpepper led off the bottom of the eighth with a single to center field. With one out, Byron Buxton, who was supposed to have the day off, called on the pinch hit for Trevor Larnach. So the Braves decide to go to their pen. They bring in righty Didier Fuentes. Buxton gets a single through the hole in the left field. So there are two on for Ryan Jeffers.
4: This ball hit high in the air to right center field. This could be fireworks. That's going to be off the wall for Ryan Jeffers. It's a track meet at target field. Culpepper scores. Here comes Buck. He's going to score standing. Jeffers, a two-run double. chasing the Jackrabbits home in front of him, and the Twins lead it 4-1 in the eighth.
3: Yeah, so after getting the big two runs from Josh Bell's homer in the bottom of the first inning, it had been six straight zeros for the Twins until that knock from Jeffers, so they bookend their scoring tonight with a pair of runs in the first and the eighth, 4-1.

0: going to the ninth inning. Harris II had a leadoff double, but then Yoendris Gomez again gets the next three to lock it down. 4-1, the final. For the Minnesota Twins, who are now 62-65, four runs on 10 hits, no errors, 3-for-5 with runners in scoring position, five men left on base. Atlanta, 74-52, one run on six hits, no errors, 0-for-6 with runners in scoring position. They strand six. Zebby Matthews picks up the win. He's 7-8 on the season, a career-high third consecutive victory. He went 5 2/3, one run on five hits, fanned four, and he walked a batter. Tyler Malley takes the loss. He's 4-10. He went 6 2/3, two runs on six hits. He fanned three. He also issued one base on balls. And Yoendris Gomez, his 19th save of the season. 22,193 here at Target Field in a game that took 2 hours and 12 minutes, second shortest game on the season for the Minnesota Twins. Twins highlights brought to you by the Sheboygan Sausage Company, America's tradition since 1933. Time for our Treasure Island Diamond Player of the Game. In this case, it's Players of the Game, because you just can't help but like what this Minnesota Twins bullpen's been doing lately.
1: Check swing, went around on a breaking ball in the dirt. Nice job, Cody. Strands two.
2: 1-2. Swung on Tapper. Slow roller, a charge for Culpepper. Picks it up, throws to first in time. And the inning is over. 1, 2, and 3. They fall at the right arm of Andrew Morris. Ground ball to second. Cody picks it up. He'll throw it to Royce. And A.J. Minter makes short work of his old club. A 1-2-3, top of the eighth inning.
0: Yeah, through the first two games of this series, the Twins' bullpen has combined to throw 8 shutout innings, and it has come from 7 different pitchers. Today, it was Cody Funderburk, Andrew Morris, A.J. Minter, and Yoendris Gomez coming through to get this one into the winner's circle. They are the Treasure Island Diamond Player of the Game, and Treasure Island Resort and Casino is the exclusive casino partner of the Minnesota Twins. 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We're going to let you listen into their highlights next here on your home for Twins baseball.
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0: Back here to the Affinity Plus Federal Credit Union postgame download. It's time for the out-of-town scoreboard. Let's start with what's been a very rough night for the Minnesota Twins affiliates. Fort Myers, they lost at Palm Beach by a score of 8-6 today. Carson Tinney did have a solo homer there for the Mighty Muscles. The Cedar Rapids Colonels were held to just one hit today in a game that was called after six innings due to rain. They were blanked at Beloit by a score of 6-0. In the bottom of the seventh right now in Wichita, the Wind Surge trail Frisco by a score of 8-4. Garrett Spain had an RBI single in this one for the Wind Surge. And whew, St. Paul got beat up at Columbus. 19-3 was the final in this one. Ben Ross had a two-run homer, his 18th of the year. That came in the top of the first inning. So if you do the math, that says Columbus outscored the Saints after Ben Ross's homer by a score of 19-1. Let's get to the big league scoreboard. 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Looking at some games around the American League Central first and foremost. You heard it in-game as the Pittsburgh Pirates were able to get a home run from O'Neill Cruz in his first game back after being on the 60-day injured list due to a fracture in his left hand, and they defeat the Detroit Tigers today by a score of 4-1. Bobby Witt Jr. just scampered across home plate in the bottom of the ninth inning as the Royals walked off the Athletics by a score of 4-3. And the other team in the American League Central right now that's leading the division is the Chicago White Sox. It's a battle of the Windy City, and this game at Wrigley Field, the White Sox have a 3-2 lead in the top of the seventh inning. Meanwhile, at Progressive Field in Cleveland, what a night for Joe Adell of the Guardians.
1: The pitch, and he rips one into center, a base hit. That'll score Kwan. Here comes Ramirez. Ball is squirting out of the hand in center field by Cox as he tried to throw home. And the Guardians lead it 5-1.
0: Joe Adell had six RBI tonight through four innings. The first player to do so since Jose Ramirez in 2019 for Cleveland, and just the ninth Cleveland player to do so going back to 1974. He led the way as the Guardians defeated the San Francisco Giants by a score of 8-1. That was an incredible night. It may have been usurped and trumped here by this effort today from Fernando Tatis Jr. of the Padres. Not only did he have two home runs in this game, he also stole a grand slam.
2: Here's the 1-0. Lindor hits it in the air deep down the right field line. Fernando all the way into the corner. At the wall. Leaps up. And did he catch it? He's waiting. He did it! What a play! Fernando went up over the right field wall and took a grand slam away. Of all the robberies he's ever made, this one is the best!
0: It was a phenomenal catch. He ran a long, long way to get to that point. Again, go up and extend with the arm up and over the wall to rob Francisco Lindor of the grand slam. So he drives in three, and then he takes four potential runs off the boards from the Mets as the San Diego Padres defeat New York out at Citi Field 5-2. That's our out-of-town scoreboard. When we come back, we're going to get some reaction to what we had happening tonight here at Target Field, hear from the manager, the Twins starting pitcher, and also Josh Bell here on your home for Twins baseball.
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4: All right, Mark Janowski here in the network studios. This is the Affinity Plus Federal Credit Union postgame download. I was so excited after hearing that call of the robbing of a grand slam by Fernando Tatis Jr. in the last segment. I forgot to go through the standings quickly after all the craziness that we saw across the majors today. So basically what you need to know right now is now the Twins are one of the three teams in the American League that are tied for the third and final wildcard spot, Toronto and Texas being the other ones. Texas, their game, though, is ongoing right now against Washington, and the Rangers have a 5-0 lead late in this one. And then you got Cleveland and Baltimore and the Tigers, who are a half a game back. So again, it's a log jam. I said it yesterday. It's going to be a game of Frogger from here until the end of the season. All right, Twins victorious today, 4-1. Let's get some reaction. Our ears on the clubhouse, brought to you by Minnesota Corn. Going to start with the skipper, who was just happy to see his team finally eventually add on and get a big-time victory.
5: I think it's extremely satisfying. I mean, situation where, you know, playing a really good team, and we got pitched to today. I mean, I know Josh hit the two-run homer early, but Tyler Mahle was outstanding. I mean, through six, he was at 66 pitches, and then we were able to add on. A big at-bat by Kalen, you know, Buck with the pinch hit, and then Ryan kind of was able to separate it. And then our bullpen did a really good job. You know, Zebby was really effective for six innings, a little hard contact there in the sixth, but overall, good team victory.
4: Yeah, Zebby lifted after 5 2/3 when the Braves got to him for that run in the sixth inning. Here's Zebby on his outing.
6: I felt really good. Just trying to attack the hitters. Trusted when I throw it in the zone, good things can happen. And it worked out well. They put together some hits there in the sixth, but overall was really good.
4: Yeah, you heard Zebby there say he attacked the zone. He threw 90 pitches today, 58 of them for strikes. So, yeah, that's kind of that Zebby Matthews mentality that he's going to go after and challenge guys and be hopefully around the zone and not get into trouble with any walks. Well, once he left the game, that started a parade to the bullpen of Cody Funderburk, Andrew Morris, A.J. Minter, and then finally Yoendris Gomez to get this one into the win column for the Twins. If you combine that with yesterday, 7 different Twins relievers have combined now to have 8 shutouts innings in this series, and that impresses the manager.
5: Yeah, it's a little different conversation than it was in April and May. Yeah, I think so. I mean, Morris was really good. Mentor was good. I mean, it lined up perfectly. When we talk about using your bullpen, I mean, we got Mo at the right spot with the right-handers, and then Mentor gets through. And that's tough for Ment. I mean, that's the team he's won a World Series with. And I know he was in the division with the Mets, but to face those guys. And then Gomi there at the end. He continues to be solid. But I think the ability to have options is something we talked about at the deadline, and I think we're seeing that be able to come to fruition a little bit.
4: Yeah, it is certainly a much different looking bullpen here over the last month than we saw way back when this season first got started. Ryan Jeffers was behind the dish. He caught the 4 relievers that came out of the bullpen. Here's RJ on those arms.
7: The additions we've made have just lengthened out everything we've been able to do. To point out a guy specifically like Funderburk. Fundy's just been phenomenal for us coming in important situations and like big lefty spots that we need him to come in and get some outs. He's been unbelievable.
4: Yeah, he does the job again today. And remember here, a couple months ago, he struggled. He was down in St. Paul. He got back to the basics, stopped walking guys, and that has been a magic elixir for him so far as he has joined the list of key

0: arms here in the bullpen. You know, what we saw and listened to on Sunday with the Phillies coming back after the Twins had that 5-0 lead, only to watch them lose and get swept. One of the lower points, right, of this season, perhaps one of the worst losses of the season for this Minnesota Twins. It did not engender any sort of a team meeting amongst the players or for Derek Shelton to try to huddle guys to give a rally cry, because Derek just knows this team, they always bounce back.
1: Well, resilience, I think, is a word that I've probably used a little bit ad nauseum with this group, but I think the culture that we have of our group, nothing ever gets them too high, too low, and you know, we're in a tough stretch, and we're playing really good teams, and the fact that they were able to bounce back, especially after the Sunday game, because, I mean, anybody who was in the room Sunday knows how I felt about that and how frustrated I was. I think that was pretty clear. But I think the fact that, you know, they are resilient and they just move on to the next day is probably the thing that I'm most proud of. We've talked about, you know, throughout the year, hunting the good. We've talked about playing 27 outs, and they really embody that.
0: Yeah, we heard from Josh Bell after that tough defeat on Sunday where he just talked about the team needs to search for answers, and today he's echoing the manager's sentiments.
2: Yeah, I think it starts with trust. You trust the guys in the locker room. You trust in yourself, your own work, your own preparation. You know, and when those big spots come up, you expect the guy in the box or on the mound to make the play, make the pitch, you know, drive the run in. We've been doing that.
0: And if you wanted to ask the DH, besides his 2-run homer in the first inning, for maybe what he takes away from this game as being impressive, well, it was Byron Buxton on an alleged off day, coming off the bench, getting a knock in the 8th inning, and then flying around the bases to score a run.
2: Yeah, it was awesome. Haven't seen him run like that in a while. It's nice to know that he's still got it in the tank. But yeah, definitely happy for him. I know it's been kind of a rough stretch the last couple of weeks, but that's baseball, and all it starts is with a hit like that and using those legs for us. You know, that's what the fans pay money for, to watch him run.
0: Yeah, watch him run, among other things. And that run that he scored in the 8th was the second of the 2 runs in that frame to give the Twins the cushion in this 4-1 victory. We appreciate everybody stopping by. Our Ears on the Clubhouse, brought to you by Minnesota Corn, continuously working to promote sustainable practices, develop new uses, and maintain thriving rural economies for Minnesota's 24,000 corn farmers. 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
12: Twins win game two by a score of 4-1 and secure the series victory. It's the first time a Twins team has won a series versus Atlanta since a two-game sweep back in 2016. Additionally, it's their 10th win over Atlanta in interleague play. The Dodgers are now the only opponent that the Twins have not recorded double digits in wins against in their history. Let's circle the bases. It's brought to you by your local Toyota dealers. At first base with his two-run homer in the first inning, Josh Bell passed David Ortiz from 2002 and tied Dave Winfield from 1993 for the sixth most RBIs in a season by a Twins designated hitter, minimum 75% of the games played being as a DH. Paul Molitor, 113 RBI in 1996, tops the chart, followed by Nelson Cruz, 108 in 2019. Chili Davis had 93 in 91. Tony Oliva, 92 back in 1973, the first year of the DH, and then Molitor again, 89 Ribby in 1997. At second base, Zebby Matthews allowed his first run in three career starts versus the National League East, the final division to touch him up in his career. Zebby is now 3-0 and has allowed one run in 18 and two-thirds innings versus teams in the NL East, a .48 ERA, just two walks and 16 strikeouts. At third base, Byron Buxton's pinch hit in the eighth inning, and he delivered it with a single on the first pitch that he saw in an inning where the Twins scored two huge insurance runs. It was just his 15th pinch hit appearance in the majors, his first in more than two seasons. It was his first hit as a pinch hitter since July 28th of 2023 off of Scott Barlow. Turned out to be a big hit for a guy who was supposed to be having today off. And at home, Yoendris Gomez converts to save in both games of the series so far, and he's now 19 for 19 in save opportunities this season. His current bullpen coach, LaTroy Hawkins, holds the Twins' record for converting consecutive saves to begin their Twins career without blowing one, and that mark is at 23, and it was set for May of 2000 through May of 2001. That's our trip around the bases, brought to you by Toyota. Toyota, let's go places. Twins got to go for the sweep.

0: Tomorrow afternoon, Taj Bradley gets the ball. He's coming off a rough outing in the Field of Dreams game where he allowed 4 runs in 4 innings, and he also walked 4, as those have been an issue as of late. Bradley 9-5, an ERA just under 4, looking for his first win since before the All-Star break. He's 1-1 lifetime against Atlanta. Chris Sale was slated to go for Atlanta, but they're pushing him back a day, so that means the Twins are going to see A.J. Smith-Shaver. The righty made 9 starts for Atlanta last season before needing Tommy John surgery. After rehabbing, he made his return to the majors on July 29th, allowed 2 runs in 4 1/3 innings against the Mets, and then he got sent back down to AAA for a couple of starts, which went really well. And so he was recalled today as Atlanta DFA'd Tyler Kinley. Smith-Shaver, 4-2 in his career. This is going to be his first time facing the Twins. Pregame at noon, so if you cannot come on out for a nice afternoon at the ballpark, I hope you can tune us in. That wraps up the Affinity Plus Federal Credit Union postgame download. For Cal Soderquist, Biff Potter, John Vitas, and Andrew Halverson, I'm Mark Janowski. Thanks for listening here in your home for Twins baseball.
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2: Swung on and lined down the left field line. Stay fair. It is fair, and it's down into the corner. And it's a 2-run double for Ryan Jeffers.
3: Hit high in the air, right field, might have a chance, get up. This ball is out of here. Kiesel, 2-run homer, Twins have tied it up 4-4.
2: Swung on and hit well for Bell. Deep left center field for Josh. That's headed for the bullpen and gone for a 3-run homer.
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6: 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So here's a little traveling music while I get the coffee on and get the vinyl on the record player and get ready to travel a stretch with you. I'm Cousin Cord Hawkins, looking forward to our time together tonight.

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3: Florida has made its choice. I'm Lisa Lacera, Fox News. In the race for governor, Congressman Byron Donalds has gained the Republican nomination.
4: The Florida dream to us is clear. It's the promise that if you work hard, you can get ahead, own a home, raise your family, and give your kids a better shot than you had without government holding you back.
3: Donalds was backed by President Trump. He'll face Republican-turned-Democrat David Jolly in November.
5: The renewal of a hope, the belief in each other once again, the belief in something better, that we are better.

0: in this moment than where our leaders are dragging us.
1: And progressive state rep Angie Nixon won the Democratic nomination for Senate. She'll face the Republican Senator Ashley Moody in a special election for the last 2 years of Marco Rubio's Senate term. The tariffs are on hold. President Trump posting on Truth Social that he's paused the 50% export taxes against $20 billion of Canadian goods for 3 days, subject to the finalization of the documents. The tariffs are set to go into effect at 12:01 a.m. Day 15 in the trial of Lindsay Clancy, the Massachusetts mother accused of killing her three young children, as the defense calls more witnesses.
2: Former mother-in-law Susan Clancy called the defendant a wonderful mother, but Lindsay said she felt unwell and noticed during holidays.
3: Lindsay was struggling. We were all very concerned.
2: At one point, Susan Clancy said Lindsay was begging for help, fearing drug dependency. Later in the day, Dr. Paul Zeisel, who met with Lindsay Clancy after the murders, took the stand. He said she told him she was scared thoughts of hurting herself and her kids were at times heard outside her own head.
1: Fox's Gernal Scott, Lindsay Clancy is facing murder charges, but her defense hopes to prove she's not criminally liable for killing her children. America's listening to Fox News.
4: Ice Cube's Big 3 season has come down to this. The Big 3 championship is coming to Charlotte. Who will be crowned the Big 3 season 9 champion? 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
1: The on-again, off-again boyfriend of Hayden Panettiere and his brother were at the South Carolina apartment where she died over the weekend.
7: It started as an EMS call for an unresponsive person. Paramedics and firefighters performed CPR and other life-saving methods for what the officer describes as an extended period of time before calling in an official time of death. Afterwards, they escorted Brian Hickerson, Hayden's reportedly on-again, off-again boyfriend, out of the room with his brother, Zach. The police officer writing the report states, "I observed Zach to be very emotional while EMS were working on Hayden. Brian did not become emotional until EMS declared her officially deceased."
1: Fox's Jonathan Seri. Panettiere's death remains under investigation. No cause of death has been released. A new study finds flight attendants and pilots face the highest risk of dying from a radiation-related cancers, even more than people working with radioactive materials. So-called cosmic radiation exposure increases at high altitudes. The study analyzed over 12 million death certificates. Flight attendants had about 50% higher odds of dying from radiation-related cancers than the general working population. Pilots had 36% higher odds. The study published this week by JAMA Internal Medicine. OpenAI has launched a version of ChatGPT for teens.
8: It's designed to help with homework rather than just providing answers. Users aged 13 to 17 will automatically be placed into the new experience. It includes automatic safety settings to discourage emotional dependence and will prompt users to take a break every 90 minutes. The Wall Street Journal says OpenAI designed the service to help students think through problems rather than just providing answers.
1: Fox is Ginny Casola. I'm Lisa Lacera. This is Fox.

0: corrupt. The State Internet Crimes Against Children Task Force ran the operation from August 7th through the 12th, and investigators posed online as minors or as traffickers offering children for prostitution on internet sites and social media platforms. Jackley says the arrests show the importance of local, state, and federal partnerships in finding what he called dangerous individuals and removing them from the communities. Those arrested include Johan Vasquez Garza of Rapid City, Bobo Aung of Box Elder, Adrian Randles from Rapid City, Stephen Clay Brown of Sturgis, Kevin Brown of Dillon, South Carolina, and Jay Anderson from Hot Springs. Charges include solicitation of a minor, first-degree human trafficking, attempted first-degree human trafficking, and attempted fourth-degree rape. Authorities say two of the men may also face federal immigration consequences after the state cases are complete. This was the 14th straight year for the ICAC operation during the rally. Since it began, according to the AG's office, roughly 104 offenders have been arrested. Speaking of Jackley, South Dakota's race for the U.S. House is moving into the fall campaign season. Jackley is facing Democrat Nikki Gronley, and they're both laying out their priorities for voters. Jackley announced his campaign back in September of last year. He spent time talking with voters at the Brown County Fair last week. He told our friends at KSDN he's hearing concerns about the national debt, agriculture, the courts, and the direction of Washington, D.C.
1: But I've had an opportunity to travel the state and listening to people, and what people are concerned about is Washington. I mean, if you look at the affordability issue, it's not complicated. South Dakotans aren't spending too much, but Washington has. And their spending has deflated the dollar, which is affecting affordability. The over $39 trillion debt has now put Social Security at risk. And so I think it comes back to we need a strong, proven conservative that'll be a strong voice for South Dakota to address the affordability issue and the fraud and corruption that has put us at this $39 trillion debt. And I plan to do just that.
0: Jackley says the federal deficit has to be addressed by both parties, and he also adds that if elected, he would look to serve on committees focused on judiciary and agricultural issues. Gronley launched her campaign more than a year ago. She also is speaking at the Brown County Fair, and she says rural communities are at the center of her campaign because she grew up in one.
2: Rural and small towns, it's my background. I grew up in Aurora, and now I live in the rural Del Rapids area. And of course, having worked at USDA, I worked with so many small communities across the state on infrastructure issues, housing, economic development, and it's really where my heart is at. And so with my campaign, it's been very grassroots. It's been going to places like Britton and Eden up here and sitting down with folks in the community and hearing from them on what their needs are and building relationships.
0: Gronley says prescription drug affordability remains a major issue for South Dakotans. She also says the SNAP debate tied to the farm bill is especially important for families in rural communities. Both candidates say the federal budget deficit is part of the conversation as voters decide who will represent them in the U.S. House of Representatives. They face off in the November election. From the WNAX newsroom, I'm Tim Borman.
3: You know, you can never tell what's in a package until you open it up. That's the beauty of the package. So consider this next hour a gift, wrapped up in the night sounds and tied with a ribbon made out of radio waves. I'm Cousin Cord Hawkins. I'm your delivery man, and you're tuned to the Lost Highway Radio Show. I don't know what's inside this musical package either, exactly. I mean, the songs sort of choose themselves, but I promise you this, it's exactly what you need to hear. So let's open this one up together, shall we?

Pappy used to say you can't get truly lost if you don't care where you're going. The destination is a tyrant, but the journey, well, now that's a friend. The next tune is for all you travelers who are just going, and that's enough.

0: just like that, I realized that this old kitchen table has seen another hour of stories and songs, and it's all the richer for having you at it. Thank you, truly. Those particular records are back in their sleeves now, but the melodies, they're still dancing in the air. I'm going to let them settle a little bit while I gather up supplies for our next run. That's right, I plan to stir.
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13: 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A song that I play might unlock a story in you from 30, 40 years ago, maybe more. On my Facebook page, you can share that, and I encourage you to do so. You can read others too, because I encourage them to do so as well. It hopefully will all become like a tapestry of our memories woven together by the music. All you got to do is add your thread, and you can find us just by searching Cousin Cord Hawkins.

This ain't just entertainment. This is sacred ground we're walking on together. These songs are hymns from the Church of the Lonesome, the Broke Down, the Lovelorn. They're testaments to the resilience of the human spirit set to a freight train rhythm. I play them as an act of devotion. It's my goal to make this music move you like a prayer you forgot that you knew, to make you feel for just 3 minutes at a time that you're witnessed, you're understood, and you're not alone on this long-lost highway.

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8: Here's your updated 570 WNAX forecast. Cloudy skies overnight, a few isolated storms developing, especially towards daybreak. Temperatures fall back into the low 60s with winds out of the north at 5 to 10. Wednesday, look for a chance of thunderstorms with high temperatures around 80 and southeasterly winds at 5 to 10. Wednesday night, a chance of thunderstorms early on, otherwise clear skies with temperatures in the low 60s and southeasterly winds at 5 to 10. Sunny on Thursday, just a little bit warmer, high temperature of 86 degrees, with southwest winds at 5 to 10. Thursday night, a slight chance of storms and a low temperature of 63 degrees. Friday, plenty of sun, with highs in the mid-80s. Saturday, lots of sun, with high temperatures in the low 80s. Sunday, slight chance of thunderstorms and high temperatures.
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0: They've been put on hold for 3 days to try to finalize a plan. Republican Congressman Byron Donalds, the winner in Florida's primary tonight. Donalds thanking his supporters in Orlando.
1: Tonight, because of your sweat, because of your hard work, we have won a massive victory.
0: Former Congressman David Jolly, who used to be a Republican, won the Democratic nomination. The two will face off in November to replace outgoing Florida Governor Ron DeSantis. It was a mixed bag for Democratic socialists in the Sunshine State. Socialist Angie Dixon has won the Democratic Senate primary, but Representatives Debbie Wasserman and Schultz and Jared Moskowitz fended off challenges. 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
3: Good night, everyone, and welcome to the news. South Dakota AG Marty Jackley says six men were arrested during an undercover child sex crime operation tied to the Sturgis motorcycle rally. The State Internet Crimes Against Children Task Force ran the operation from August 7th through the 12th. Investigators posed online as minors or as traffickers offering children for prostitution on internet sites and social media platforms. Jackley says the arrests show the importance of local, state, and federal partnerships in finding what he called dangerous individuals and removing them from communities. Charges include solicitation of a minor, first-degree human trafficking, attempted first-degree human trafficking, and attempted fourth-degree rape. Authorities say two of the men may also face federal immigration consequences after the state cases are completed. This is the 14th straight year for the ICAC operation during the rally. Since it began, Jackley's office says roughly 104 offenders have been arrested. And Brookings police are investigating after reported player-on-player violence during a Brookings High School boys soccer match last week. The incident happened Friday the 14th during a match against Rapid City Central. According to the report, a Brookings player was shoved out of bounds and knocked to the ground by a Rapid City Central player. That player then allegedly kicked and punched the Brookings player several times while he was down. Another Brookings player stepped in to defend his teammate, throwing punches of his own. The altercation caused about a 10-minute delay just before halftime. A coach escorted the Rapid City Central player away from the field, and he did not return to the match. Brookings Police Chief Michael Drake says the department was made aware of a possible assault at a boys' soccer game and is now investigating. No charges have been announced. Police have not released additional details on injuries, discipline, or whether any students involved were removed from school activities. From the WNAX Nighttime News Desk, I'm Chloe Beltrand.
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8: You ever shout into a deep canyon or a cave just to hear your voice come back at you? That's what this music is. It's a shout from 1953 or 1967 or 1974 from some studio in Nashville that maybe ain't even there no more. And it's echoing off these here bayou walls right into your speakers. I play it because I'm fascinated by the echo. I want you to hear that voice from the past and recognize something of yourself in it. To know your own lonesome call really ain't so different. That's your pain, your joy, and it's all part of that same long echo.

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was so simple back then. 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
3: People are scared of the quiet. They gotta fill it up with noise, but the quiet, that's where the music comes from. That space between the notes, the silence after a heart breaks, the pause before a prayer. The next one understands the power of a little bit of quiet.
4: Big John. Big John.
5: Every morning at the mine, you could see him arrive. He stood 6'6" and weighed 245, kind of broad at the shoulder and narrow at the hip. And

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And if you spoke at all, you just said hi to Big John. Somebody said he came from New Orleans, where he got in a fight over a Cajun queen and a crashing blow from a huge right hand sent a

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Through the dust and the smoke of this man-made hell walked a giant of a man that the miners knew well, grabbed a sagging timber and gave out with a groan.

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Now there's only one left down there to save Big John. With Jackson timbers, they started back down. Then came that rumble way down in the ground, and the smoke and gas belched out of that mine. Everybody knew it was the end of the line for Big John.

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0: feels like we're right in the middle of a good conversation, don't it? I hate to pause it, but even the best tales sometimes need an intermission. Thank you for sharing your time with me. I want you to think on what we've heard. Let it simmer a little bit, because another chapter of the Lost Highway Radio Show is just coming up on the other side of the clock. I'm Court Hawkins. We'll pick right back up where we left off in just a bit.
1: Here's your updated 570 WNAX forecast. Cloudy skies overnight, a few isolated storms developing, especially towards daybreak. Temperatures fall back into the low 60s with winds out of the north at 5 to 10. Wednesday, look for a chance of thunderstorms with high temperatures around 80 and southeasterly winds at 5 to 10. Wednesday night, a chance of thunderstorms early on. Otherwise, clear skies with temperatures in the low 60s and southeasterly winds at 5 to 10. Sunny on Thursday, just a little bit warmer, high temperature of 86 degrees, with southwest winds at 5 to 10. Thursday night, a slight chance of storms and a low temperature of 63 degrees. Friday, plenty of sun, with highs in the mid-80s. Saturday, lots of sun, with high temperatures in the low 80s. Sunday, slight chance of thunderstorms and high temperatures reaching

0: For our neighbors to the north, I'm Sue Guzman, Fox News. And the United States and Canada have reached a last-minute deal to delay 50% tariffs on $20 billion worth of Canadian imports. President Trump announcing the move buys time now for more negotiations and avoiding, for the time being, another strain in the tense relations. Florida's race for governor is officially set. Fox's Kristen Goodwin has the story.
1: Congressman Byron Donalds winning Florida's GOP gubernatorial primary.
2: My administration will be guided by three pillars: making Florida accountable, achievable, and most of all, affordable.
1: Donalds, who is backed by President Trump, defeating challengers, including Florida Lieutenant Governor Jay Collins. He'll face former Representative David Jolly in November.
3: Voters are desperate for change. We are believing in each other. Folks, I am begging you right now, believe in something better.
1: Jolly, a former Republican, defeating several challengers to secure the Democratic nomination for governor. The two are hoping to succeed term-limited GOP Governor Ron DeSantis. Kristen Goodwin, Fox News.
0: Mixed signals coming from the White House on the status of talks between the U.S. and Iran.
4: President Trump has announced there are no talks or conversations going on or scheduled with the Islamic Republic of Iran. The naval blockade remains in full force and effect. The Hormuz Strait is open and operating. All water mines have been removed or detonated. That is very different than this from the envoy Jared Kushner.
5: The conversations between the U.S. government and different areas of the Iranian government at all areas is probably more robust than it's maybe ever been.
4: From Monday to Tuesday, we've gone from the most robust talks that there have ever been to all the talks are off until further notice.
0: Fox's Peter Ducey reporting. 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
0: Day 15, in the trial of accused child killer Lindsay Clancy, the Massachusetts mother accused of murdering her three young children. Fox's Brian Yenis is in Plymouth.
9: Over the last 2 days, the defense has put Lindsay's mother and Lindsay's former mother-in-law on the stand. They say Lindsay sought help and voiced her concerns in the 3 months before she killed her three children. Lindsay's mother says over-medication made her condition worse. She was prescribed over a dozen medications, including antidepressants, anti-anxiety and sedative pills that made her suicidal and think about harming her kids.
10: She said that she couldn't remember anything. The medication was pretty much just destroying her mind, and it wasn't her.
9: The prosecution says Lindsay Clancy was sane when she killed her kids and knew what she was doing was wrong. While questioning Lindsay's mother-in-law today, prosecutors said her symptoms did not appear until 5 months after her son was born. Too late, they suggest, for a postpartum illness.
0: Clancy could face life in prison if found guilty or committed to a psychiatric facility if found not guilty. The planned makeover of an historic building in Washington can proceed for now. The latest from Fox's Lisa Lucero.
11: A federal judge has ruled paint tests on the 19th century Eisenhower Executive Office Building, which sits next to the White House, can go ahead. President Trump has suggested the building be painted as part of his effort to renovate and beautify the nation's capital. The proposed paint job has alarmed preservationists, architects, historians, and others who say granite is not meant to be painted and the paint could trap moisture and degrade the stone. But the judge ruling the plaintiffs, which include cultural preservationist groups, had not shown

The minimal paint test plan would cause irreparable harm. They had sought a temporary injunction and a restraining order to stop the Trump administration from conducting the tests and other work on the building. Lisa Lacera, Fox News.

0: I'm Sue Guzman. 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
1: This is WNAX News with News Director Tim Borman.
2: South Dakota lawmakers are considering changes to the state's medical marijuana program as patient enrollment continues to climb and regulators work on improving oversight. The legislature's Medical Marijuana Oversight Committee met at the state capitol this week, where members received an update from the Department of Health on program growth and ongoing efforts to improve access and compliance. More than 19,000 South Dakotans now hold medical marijuana cards. Health officials told lawmakers they're working to make program information easier to access online, and they're exploring the use of digital medical cards. Committee Chair Representative Josephine Garcia of Watertown praised the work the department has done so far.
3: The Department of Health has done a fabulous job and has brought forth the information we asked last session because public safety and access are a big thing. The people want this to be regulated, but they want access.
2: Now, she said the concerns remain about inspections and penalties that are imposed on dispensaries and growers. Garcia says some business owners feel that regulators are too strict when it comes to minor violations.
3: We definitely need to improve on that. I suggested today a mock inspection so that the actual people that are selling, the cultivators or the actual dispensaries, know what they're looking for before the inspector comes, so that would reduce the anxiety, but also make it safe for the people and get what we want required done without this, gotcha.
2: Now, dispensary owners told lawmakers the fines can create significant financial hardship, especially for small businesses. They argued that penalties should be reserved for more serious violations. The committee also discussed marijuana's federal reclassification from a Schedule 1 to a Schedule 3 drug. However, lawmakers say unanswered questions about taxation and interstate commerce continue to limit what states can do until additional federal guidance is issued. The panel is expected to meet again in October. Residents in the Iowa town of Ashton are without a local post office. Now, this comes on top of the South Dakota post office issues. This one's a little bit different. The U.S. Postal Service abruptly closed the post office, citing what they call serious safety concerns. Now, Postal Service put the notice up Friday, informing customers that the Ashton post office is closed because of what they're describing as irreparable safety and health concerns affecting employees and customers. As a result, residents in Ashton now have to go about 8 miles to the post office in Sibley to pick up their mail, purchase services, or send packages and letters. The post office has not released any details about the specific problems that led to the shutdown, and they haven't provided any timetable for when or if the Ashton facility could reopen. And Iowa Republican gubernatorial candidate Zach Lane says he wants to improve the quality of life across the state and give young Iowans more reasons to build their futures at home. Speaking at the Iowa State Fair, Lane says he will continue focusing on the issues that helped him upset a better-known opponent in that GOP primary.
4: That means we should have good schools, that we should have clean water, a good, fair judicial system. That's what our campaign's been about this entire time. And in the primary election, people saw that. They understood that's what we were fighting for.
2: Lane says he wants to protect family farms from corporate agricultural operations and address high cancer rates in the state. And looking ahead to November, he says voters deserve a campaign centered on ideas and not on personal attacks.
4: We're bringing a real message to the people about how to make Iowa a better place. And we're saying enough of this partisan bull crap that's been going on for a long time.
2: Lane is running against Democratic candidate Rob Sand on November 3rd. From the WNAX newsroom, I'm Tim Borman.
5: And where the pavement ends and the memories begin, that's where we hit that final hour. I'm Cousin Gord. 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

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It starts to sound a little bit like a rhythm section. Makes you think how the most annoying things can, over time, become the soundtrack to your life. This next one's about a heart that drips a little bit too.

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4: This show ain't just my voice, ain't just the music. It's the hum of all y'all out there listening in the dark. On the Facebook, you can see the hum. You can see the stories that my tales spark in others, if they wish to share them. You can find me there, search for Cousin Cord Hawkins. It's where the listeners gather to decode the mysteries of the swamp together.

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That's the sound of the signal fighting to get to you, pushing through the pines, bouncing off the clouds. You know, it's a miracle, really. All this effort just to share a 3-minute story with you makes you think about all the other signals that we might be missing. But here's one that's made it through.

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0: Every one of these songs got a ghost in the room. 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The ghost of the first person who heard it and said, hey, that's my story. When I drop the needle, I'm letting that ghost out into the night air, sending it down the wire to you. I play him so you can let that ghost sit a spell in your kitchen, on your front seat.
1: It's that time of year again. You know what I'm talking about. When you're just driving along and all of a sudden...
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2: We do, and it is a recent restoration. Very nice vehicle.
1: Tell me about the Wrangler.
2: Yes, we have a Wrangler on this auction, a Jeep Wrangler, and it is a Southern vehicle, and it is no rust. Nice.
1: And a 99 Lumina?
2: A 99 Lumina with less than 60,000 one owner miles.
1: Wow. I saw Wilson's stock trailer. The thing looks new.
2: It is. I tell you what, it's not many miles on that trailer. Very nice.
1: You got skid loaders as well, right, Lee?
2: 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We've got a couple used skid loaders there with low hours. Really nice outfits.
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2: It begins on August 14th at noon, and it closes on

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2: Here's your updated 570 WNAX forecast. Cloudy skies overnight, a few isolated storms developing, especially towards daybreak. Temperatures fall back into the low 60s with winds out of the north at 5 to 10. Wednesday, look for a chance of thunderstorms with high temperatures around 80 and southeasterly winds at 5 to 10. Wednesday night, a chance of thunderstorms early on. Otherwise, clear skies with temperatures in the low 60s and southeasterly winds at 5 to 10. Sunny on Thursday, just a little bit warmer, high temperature of 86 degrees, with southwest winds at 5 to 10. Thursday night, a slight chance of storms and a low temperature of 63 degrees. Friday, plenty of sun, with highs in the mid-80s. Saturday, lots of sun, with high temperatures in the low 80s. Sunday, slight chance of thunderstorms and high temperatures reaching the upper 70s. I'm meteorologist Ray Miller on 570 WNAX. Right now, it's 74.
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3: Fox News, I'm Ted Lindner. Primary night in Florida, where Republican Congressman Byron Donalds has won his party's primary for governor.
4: My administration will be guided by three pillars: making Florida accountable, achievable, and most of all, affordable.
3: Former Republican Congressman David Jolly is one on the Democrat side. Current Governor Ron DeSantis is term limited. Florida has not elected a Democrat governor since 1994. Primary elections also held tonight in Wyoming and Alaska. President Trump saying that today he is delaying 50% U.S. tariffs on $20 billion worth of Canadian imports. This after the two countries reached a last-minute deal hours before the sanctions were to go into effect. The announcement, which the president made on his Truth Social media platform, buys time for more negotiations and avoids for now another strain in already tense relations between the historic allies. 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
6: Good night, everyone, and welcome to the news. Former University of Nebraska Regent Elizabeth O'Connor has been sentenced to prison after pleading guilty to driving under the influence and causing serious bodily injury in a crash last year. The 35-year-old O'Connor received a sentence Monday of 1 year in prison, followed by 18 months of supervised release. A judge also revoked her driver's license for 5 years. The case brought an abrupt end to O'Connor's public career. She resigned from the University of Nebraska Board of Regents in January while the criminal case was pending. O'Connor also resigned from her position with the Douglas County Attorney's Office. She's now expected to begin serving her prison sentence under the terms of Monday's court order. And South Dakota's race for the U.S. House is moving into the fall campaign season, with Republican Marty Jackley and Democrat Nikki Gronley laying out their priorities for voters. Jackley, the state AG, announced his campaign back in September of last year. He spent time talking with voters at the Brown County Fair last week and told KSDN he's hearing concerns about the national debt, agriculture, the courts, and the direction of Washington. Jackley says the federal deficit has to be addressed by both parties. He says if elected, he would look to serve on committees focused on judiciary and agriculture issues. Gronley launched her campaign more than a year ago and also spoke with KSDN at the Brown County Fair. She says rural communities are at the center of her campaign because she grew up in one. Gronley says prescription drug affordability remains a major issue for South Dakotans. And she also says SNAP debate tied to the farm bill is especially important for families in rural communities. Both candidates say the federal budget deficit must be part of the conversation as voters decide who will represent South Dakota in the U.S. House. Jackley and Gronley will face each other in the November election. 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
12: 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Now they accept something else.

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0: You're a Kezin Cord on the Lost Highway Radio Show, and let's pause now for a word from one of our fine sponsors. Y'all need something sweet and something that goes bang? 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Bless his heart, Black Mary. Ain't she special, strawberry rhubarb, and, well, bless your pointy little head, peach habanero, guaranteed to burn twice. While you're there, stock up on shells for hunting, target practice, or discouraging pesky door-to-door salesmen and Jehovah's Witnesses. Buy 5 jars of preserves, get a box of 22s half off. Fancy Frank's, where they preserve fruit and the right to bear arms and grudges.
1: Now I'm a fellow with a heart of gold, with the ways of a gentleman, I've been told, a kind of a guy that wouldn't even harm a flea. But if me and a certain character met, that guy that invented a cigarette, I'd murder that son of a gun in the first degree. That ain't cause I don't smoke myself, and I don't reckon he'll hinder your health. I smoked them all my life, and I ain't dead yet. But nicotine slaves are all the same. At a betting party or a poker game, everything's gotta stop while I have that cigarette.

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I sweated blood. 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He finally called and then didn't raise the bet. I said, Ace is full, pal. How about you? He said, I'll tell you in a minute or two, but I just gotta have another cigarette.

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So help me, Hannah, I think I'd have been there yet. But I give her a hug and a little squeeze, and she said, Jim, excuse me, please, but I just

0: if you want to, but I'm going to light one up. 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
1: Folks, nowadays, man, they got whole orchestras just in a little tiny box. But you can't improve on a truth that was told plain. And these old songs, they're built on three chords and a cloud of dust. And that's all you need. One chord for the joy, one for the sorrow, and one for that long stretch in between. It's the truth that does the heavy lifting. And I play them because I want that truth to hit you square in the chest.

0: you broke my heart in two.
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3: The world outside might be loud and changing fast, but in here, the important things stay the same. 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I'm Cousin Cord. Thanking you for finding your way through the noise to this little slice of consistency. You're tuned to the Lost Highway Radio Show. So let's leave the chaos outside for a spell, shall we?

and every road ends, or maybe it just turns into something else. But tonight's journey stops here. The Lost Highway, though, that keeps on going long after the dial goes dark. Thanks for walking the stretch with me. Keep listening in the quiet places, because you never know what might answer back. Cousin Gord Hawkins stepping off the frequency till we meet where the pavement ends and the pines begin. Y'all have a good night.

0: Here's your updated 570 WNAX forecast. Cloudy skies overnight, a few isolated storms developing, especially towards daybreak. Temperatures fall back into the low 60s with winds out of the north at 5 to 10. Wednesday, look for a chance of thunderstorms with high temperatures around 80 and southeasterly winds at 5 to 10. Wednesday night, a chance of thunderstorms early on. Otherwise, clear skies with temperatures in the low 60s and southeasterly winds at 5 to 10. Sunny on Thursday, just a little bit warmer, high temperature of 86 degrees, with southwest winds at 5 to 10. Thursday night, a slight chance of storms and a low temperature of 63 degrees. Friday, plenty of sun, with highs in the mid-80s. Saturday, lots of sun, with high temperatures in the low 80s. Sunday, slight chance of thunderstorms and high temperatures reaching...
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2: Night in Florida. I'm Ted Lindner, Fox News. Florida voters have chosen their Republican and Democratic nominees in several key races. Fox's Kristen Goodwin recaps it for us tonight.
3: President Trump backed Congressman Byron Donalds, winning Florida's GOP gubernatorial primary. He'll face former U.S. Representative David Jolly in November. Jolly, a former Republican who switched parties, winning the Democratic nomination for governor. Both are vying to replace Republican Governor Ron DeSantis, who is term limited. Progressive State Representative Angie Nixon winning the state's Democratic Senate primary. She'll take on incumbent GOP Senator Ashley Moody in November for the chance to serve out the final 2 years of former Senator Marco Rubio's term. Moody, who secured the Republican Senate nomination, was appointed to the role by Governor DeSantis when Rubio became Secretary of State last year. Kristen Goodwin, Fox News.
2: Primary voting in Wyoming and Alaska happening as well. The United Arab Emirates say their defense has detected two ballistic missiles coming from Iran, but the IRGC has yet to claim responsibility. Fox's Jonathan Hunt.
4: Two ships hit and those two missiles directed at the UAE. So it shows that Iran is still ready and able to take offensive actions if it wishes to. The president, meantime, came out swinging, posting to Truth Social, quote, "There are no talks or conversations going on or scheduled with the Islamic Republic of Iran. The naval blockade remains in full force and effect. The Hormuz Strait is open and operating. All water mines have been removed or detonated."
2: U.S. Special Envoy Jared Kushner is in the Middle East as well. President Trump saying Tuesday's delaying 50% U.S. tariffs on $20 billion.

0: dollars worth of Canadian imports after the two countries reached a last-minute deal hours before the sanctions were to go into effect. The president making the announcement on his social media platform. 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
0: Opening statements in the social media addiction trial against Meta underway in California. Fox's Claudia Cowan in Oakland.
4: Meta's legal team arrived here at federal court to defend the company behind Facebook and Instagram from allegations that it deliberately makes products addictive to children. California Deputy Attorney General Megan O'Neill began her opening statement saying Meta's business model is to, quote, hook the users, hold them for as long as they can, harvest their data, and then hide the truth from the public. A coalition of 29 states accuses Meta of using features like infinite scrolling, personalized recommendations, and constant notifications to keep young users coming back, even as the company knew about the potential for serious harm, including anxiety, depression, and sleep problems.
0: Meta, denying any wrongdoing, said they stand behind their designs and they feel as though they have enough restrictions for teen users already. The defense team for Lindsay Clancy is arguing the mom cannot be held responsible for her three children's deaths because of her mental state. But prosecutors claim Clancy planned the killing. Psychiatrist Dr. Donald Condi responding to doubts the prosecution raises that Clancy never reported hearing voices till the day of the murders.
5: Ms. Clancy reported she was worried that her children would be taken away from her. Perhaps by the Department of Children and Families, if she reported very severe symptoms.
0: Clancy had claimed she heard voices telling her to kill her children and herself. Clancy could face life in prison if she's convicted or could be committed to a state psychiatric hospital if the jury finds her not guilty. And Liberia has agreed to accept up to 1,200 third country deportees from the United States. The deportees will be received within a year, with the first group of 20 expected this Thursday. The 1,200 deportees will include Africans as well as nationals from North America, South America, and the Caribbean. I'm Ted Lindner. This is Fox News.
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0: From the heartland of America and the gateway to the West, good morning, good evening, wherever you may be, across the nation, around the world. I'm George Norrie. This is Coast to Coast AM. Later tonight, Magic Time. Here's what's happening. ZZ Top drummer Frank Beard has died at the age of 77. According to a press release, Beard was in hospice care when he passed away at his ranch in Richmond, Texas, with family members at his side on August 17th. Billy Gibbons, the last remaining original member of ZZ Top, told us a few hours ago, "It's going to be all right as we move forward with Frank's directive." 5 years ago, the other founding member of ZZ Top, Dusty Hill, passed away. Frank Beard was a great guy. U.S. Ambassador to Turkey Tom Barrack said the United States is deeply concerned that Israeli airstrikes on the Abu al-Dahra air base in Syria constitute an unnecessary escalation that does not advance regional stability. The Syrian president out there has not adopted a predatory posture nor maintained proxy forces and has repeatedly indicated a preference for de-escalation with Israel. With more on the Middle East situation, here's our Tom Danheiser. Tom, what happened today?
1: Well, George, the United States has indeed issued a rare rebuke of Israel after reports emerged it struck a Syrian military airbase near the Turkish border. 8 airstrikes hit the Abu Adhur airport runway and storage facility with no reports of injuries. Israel, while not commenting on the strikes directly, said Syria was on the verge of breaching the security status quo, accusing Damascus of allowing Turkish troops to deploy to the airbase. Meanwhile, Iran continues to escalate following the collapse of a June interim ceasefire. U.S. President Donald Trump has ruled out further negotiations, while Iran is warned of a fresh military offensive. President Trump has insisted the Strait of Hormuz is open and operating under U.S. oversight, even posting a map labeling it U.S. territory. The United States position stands firm. President Trump asserted that all water mines have been cleared, declared the waterway open, and ruled out ongoing negotiations with Tehran. The president has also issued sharp warnings directed at Oman over separate regional shipping talks with Iran. And crude oil prices have risen, with West Texas Intermediate trading at approximately $84.54 a barrel and international benchmark Brent crude hovering near $91.57 a barrel. Prices are climbing due to escalating geopolitical tensions between the U.S. and Iran and tightening global fuel supplies. We'll keep an eye on this, George.
0: Thank you, Tom. We'll talk to you tomorrow night. Dr. John Curtis, onlinecolumnist.com, is with us here. John, this war doesn't seem to have any end in sight. What do you think?
2: It doesn't have any end in sight because there's no plan. The IRGC is calling the shots, over there. The Iranian government, in Tehran, is really controlled by the IRGC now. And, they're, pretty much in control of the Gulf. I mean, Trump's statements about the U.S. controlling the Strait of Hormuz, I don't think anybody believes them. I mean, do you? Does anybody really think the U.S. is in control? Iran just hit another commercial ship today, and there's been zero response on the U.S. side. And part of the reason for the zero response is that the U.S. is depleted. It's run out of bullets, basically. And, situation that exists right now is that, this two carrier war that's going on where the carriers are a disaster. Where they, have no food, they have no energy, they have,

0: very little to go on right now, tells the entire story of where really things are at right now. And so when it comes to whether the US has a plan to exit Iran, I mean, George, the plan is basically to destroy the worldwide oil industry. Iran is in control of that right now. The US is in a desperate situation because you've got midterm elections approaching, and Trump's approval ratings, I mean, honestly, are in the tank. And yeah, there's some discrepancies, between, his, the aggregate polling and some of the polling that's out there. But by and large, he's in a very unfavorable situation, and there doesn't appear to be any end in sight to it, not just to the war, but to the position that, inflation is out of control. The US position on, getting out of this conflict, Iran is not cooperating, and the US is just having to kind of just suck it up right now and accept the fact that this thing is not ending anytime soon.
1: Do you think we underestimated the staying power of Iran, John?
0: No doubt, no doubt. I mean, I think their thought was in the beginning that somehow, because the Ayatollah was dispatched, he was
1: Blown
0: killed.
1: up.
0: Yeah, I mean, I think they thought that th this regime was on the verge of collapse, and I think they grossly miscalculated that.
1: All right, thank you, John. We'll talk to you next week. John Curtis, onlinecolumnist.com. The two largest reservoirs in the United States have fallen to record lows as a severe drought grips the country's west. The new records highlight the difficulties fueled by climate change facing the Colorado River, a crucial resource for 40 million people. The river feeds both Lake Powell and Lake Mead, two reservoirs created by massive dams built to distribute water year-round and generate electricity. Their water levels are now just above the threshold at which electricity production could be severely affected. Artificial intelligence is a game-changing technology that's already transforming how the world lives and works, yet AI can also fuel a market meltdown, a recession, or even both. Timing is everything. Money is pouring into AI so rapidly that it's outpacing the ability to turn a profit. This unsustainable mismatch must come into balance one way or another. The recent blow-up of a wildly successful AI-focused hedge fund demonstrates the risks and rewards of the AI boom. Expert Catherine Austin Fitz is with us here. Catherine, what do you think of AI these days?
2: So it depends on where you are, George, because we see a very different way of approaching AI and application in China than in the United States. To me, right now, you're seeing a tsunami of taxpayer subsidy going into either AI or the data centers to support it. It's going indirectly, but then it's also going in indirectly through the corporate balance sheet. So if anything, the taxpayer is really funding this, as is a lot of money being moved from retirement savings into building this bubble. So you see this tsunami of subsidized or engineered money. And to me, most of the applications right now that we see are really being used for control. So if you look at the surveillance systems with the Flock and Axon cameras and, just all the spatial control things going on, as well as the move to try and implement more financial transaction control and sanctions. I really see this as being an engine using taxpayers and retirees' money to basically build a surveillance infrastructure, which is, to me, the Western application of AI is really right now a nightmare and not doing the kind of things it could do for productivity. If you look at the reports on productivity or what I'm seeing anecdotally on the ground,

0: It's sort of haphazard what's happening, and most of the engineered investment seems to be going for control.
1: And it's not going to go away, is it, Catherine?
0: You know something? There is a God. So, I'm a great believer that the universe is alive and intelligent. And if you look at the misallocation of capital that's going on, the universe has a way of stopping those things. So we'll see what happens. But, I for one believe people can use this for productivity, but it'll happen on a decentralized basis as people, do trial and error. And I think the control monstrosity is it's so antithetical to life. I think it's going to fail, but it's going to waste a lot of money.
1: What's new at Solari.com, Catherine?
0: So we're having a great time at Solari. If you, it's interesting. I just published a memo, George, on decentralization and what's happening on decentralization. And people are finally beginning to see, particularly in the United States, look, no hope is going to come from Washington. Let's go get something done in our family, in our community. We have a great piece called Come and Clean Up on Solari, which I recommend to everybody. But I'm beginning to see breakthrough things happening because people are finally giving up on trying to beg the guys who are centralizing control to help them. So, the bad news is we're on our own. The good news, we're on our own. So get going. So we're seeing a lot of very positive things happen.
1: All right. Thank you, Catherine. Catherine Austin Fitz. Up next, Dean Alioto joins us, filmmaker and UFO researcher. That's what we're talking about when we come right back on Coast to Coast AM.
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0: And welcome back to Coast, George Norrie with you, Dean Atliotto back with us, filmmaker and UFO researcher who has produced numerous specials for A&E, Bravo, Discovery, as well as consulted on the successful James Fox UFO documentary, The Phenomenon. Dean is the creator of the cult hit alien abduction movies, The McPherson Tape, and the dynamic UPN-TV movie Alien Abduction Incident in Lake County. And has recently completed an 8 years in the making documentary about historical and new alien abductees entitled The Experiencers Full Disclosure. Dean, welcome back. How have you been?
1: I've been well, George. I've just been kind of buzzing around, finishing up the final last two interviews

0: for my fourth documentary that should be coming out early next year.
1: Good for you. What got you involved in all this in the first place?
0: It was a blunt blow to the head. I think it was the right side. I'm not sure. it was probably as a kid in Sacramento looking out at the stars and believing that each of those stars were a twinkling soul that was not dissimilar from my childhood or another human and someone who, you know, was kind of reaching out. And so that kind of got me from there. The gateway drug was, you know, In Search Of, and then Unsolved Mysteries, I would say. And then reading some of the seminal books, Jacques Vallée's excellent books, and also Whitley Strieber, and then John Mack. That was, Abductions. That was probably it.
1: We don't hear a lot about abductees anymore. I'm glad you did your work with the experiencers. What, it's not like it's not happening, right?
0: No, it's still happening. In fact, 2 weeks ago, I went to a SEROS, which is Close Encounters Research Organization Experiencer Support Group, and it is definitely still going on. And it's interesting because when the experiencers are younger, there's kind of a different protocol that goes on with their abductions. And then as they kind of age out, if you will, it becomes this more kind of spiritual checkup that they seem to engage in with these non-human intelligence. But it is definitely still going on. In my documentary, you can see two young experiencers in their 20s.
1: Fascinating indeed. Now, the White House just dumped some more UFO material, but when are we going to get the real good stuff, Dean?
0: I know. It's kind of like they keep serving us potatoes and peas. And, you know, we keep looking at the menu and saying, you know, pointing to this and saying, look, I understand if you don't have a special today, but is there any chance that I could order the steak or, you know, order some of the more delectable things that we have heard about? And so I think that what's coming up with each of these tranches is that we're starting to fill in the gaps. And so this most recent one has some pretty significant gap filling.
1: Since you've been doing this and working with our buddy James Fox, who was a guest a few weeks ago on the program, are you getting much feedback from people?
0: Yeah, the movie has gotten some terrific feedback, The Experiencers, Full Disclosure. When we screened at Contact in the Desert, the two biggest reactions we received was that the experiencers feel triggered. And at first I was worried about that because I don't want to, you know, send anyone into having a, PTSD flashback. But they said, no, we're triggered because we feel represented. And then the other thing they felt is they felt heard. And so that was the more critical thing. And so the reaction has been empathy and understanding for them, because the documentaries that I do, I really try to be agnostic and present them as here is what the research is leading to. Here's what we're finding. You can take it or leave it. It's up to you. But here is what is going on as has been reported. And so it's been great to see that it has been received in the spirit in which it was meant. And also I'm getting great stories, people reaching out, confirming that, like you said, this is still going on.
1: Do you think we're going to ever get to the bottom of this, Dean?
0: You know, I hold that in one hand, the hope. I mean, for the experiencers, they kind of have had full disclosure, if you will. I mean, right now we're kind of going to the generals and saying, hey, what was D-Day like? And they're saying, well, we heard that it was, you know, very productive and we took the beach. Well, I want the soldiers to tell me what it was like with their boots on the sand. I want to hear up close and personal. So I think they're already getting that. The rest of us who are not experiencers, which I am not, we're kind of waiting for the government to validate that. But how does the government say, yes, there is this program that has been going on for decades, maybe longer, and guess what? We can't stop it. It's one thing to show footage and to be able to talk about the accounts at military bases and interference even with nuclear silos and stuff and some of these rockets being tampered with, turning things off and on at these bases. It's another to say that there is, you know, someone

0: coming in at will that can, you know, basically abduct humans. So I'm not sure. It might be a bridge too far, but I do know that some of the people who have spoken at the congressional hearings feel that it is time for the experiencers to have their day in court. And Matthew Brown has been doing some good work on that as well.
1: Dean, Dr. David Jacobs, who you know of, believes that something very nefarious is going on here with the UFO cases. What do you think about that?
0: Yeah, that's a tough one. That's the $64,000 question, because, yes, again, any being that can come at will and seems to stop time and can take you out of your bed or in your car, not always at night, by the way, but during the day, that it's what they do with that. I mean, when I talk to Yvonne Smith, I ask her this question all the time. I go, Yvonne, because she studied with Dr. Jacobs as well as John Mack and Bud Hopkins. And she says, I think it's an operation that's going on that ultimately is going to benefit both of us. And the reason why they need to come and render us basically, helpless is, because it's kind of like what we do with bears. We're not going to trust that a bear is going to understand and be cool with us. And it's a shocking thing to have, you know, these creatures show up. So I'd like to believe that it is some mutually beneficial thing. Like if it's, Michael Masters, you know, Dr. Michael Masters' belief that they are us from the future trying to get more gene samplings, because in the future we could run out of a gene pool, which would end mankind as we know it. So, it's a great puzzle, man. I've got one or two corners of the puzzle done, but there's so much more of the puzzle left. You know, it's a mystery.
1: Gene, what is your website for folks?
0: I'm sorry, say again?
1: What is your website?
0: Oh, it is experiencersmovie.com.
1: Well, we've got movies available
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1: This is Mech It Easy Steve with another W1EX Trips update. 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
4: Good night, everyone, and welcome to the news. Residents of the northwest Iowa town of Ashton are temporarily without a local post office after the U.S. Postal Service abruptly closed the facility, citing what it calls serious safety concerns. The Postal Service posted a notice Friday informing customers that the Ashton post office is closed because of what officials described as irreparable safety and health concerns affecting both employees and customers. As a result, residents must now travel about 8 miles to the post office in nearby Sibley to pick up mail, purchase postal services, or send packages and letters. The closure has created an inconvenience for local residents and businesses. The Postal Service has not released details about the specific problems that led to the shutdown and has not provided a timetable for when or if the Ashton facility could reopen. For now, customers are being directed to the Sibley post office until further notice as the Postal Service evaluates its next steps. And a proposal that would require audio recordings of many public meetings across South Dakota remains on hold. The Attorney General's Open Meetings Law Task Force met Monday, but delayed action on a recommendation that would require state agencies and many local governments to record public meetings and keep those recordings on file for years. The proposal is the last major open meetings reform still under consideration by the panel. Earlier this year, members recommended moving public comment periods to the beginning of meetings and requiring detailed vote records in official minutes. Supporters say audio recordings could improve transparency and give the public a clearer record of government actions, but several task force members raised concerns about the cost and practicality of the requirement, particularly for smaller counties and municipalities. No vote was taken Monday, leaving the proposal on the agenda for a future meeting. A date for the group's next meeting has not yet been announced. From the WNAX Nighttime News Desk, I'm Chloe Beltrand.
5: Fox News, I'm Sue Guzman. The person arrested last year for trying to assassinate Treasury Secretary Scott Bessent has been sentenced to more than 6 years in prison.
6: Ryan Michael English, also known as Riley English, is very concerned about trans rights. The judge says there's also an issue here with physical and mental health issues being exacerbated by drug use.
5: And Fox's Peter Ducey in Washington. 29 states led by California suing Meta, saying they deliberately created features to get young people hooked on social media sites like Facebook and Instagram.
7: The states claim Meta harvested children's personal data without proper parental consent in violation of federal law. In addition to billions in financial damages, the states are asking the judge to impose more restrictions on how the platforms operate for minors.
5: Fox's Claudia.
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1: We shall take your calls next hour with Dean Alioto as we talk about disclosure and UFOs and abductees. 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

0: And we're back with Dean Alioto, George Norrie with you. Dean, at any given time in this country, just the United States, 600,000 people a year go missing, of which there are about 90,000 active missing people cases on a constant basis. What do you think's happening to these people? Where are they?
1: Well, it's interesting because the numbers are that 90% of the 600,000 end up being found, or they're returned safely within an hour's, you know, days, weeks. But there's about 4,400 unidentified bodies that remain recorded annually. So, you know, when you look at how many Americans we have, which is about, I think we're up to 370 million we have in this country, that number isn't quite as alarming as it would sound. You know, reports can be anything from kids that are in the neighborhood that they can't find because they didn't show up at time, and then they show up at their friend's house. But I think I look at that number and I go, all right, well, 4,400 unidentified bodies remain recorded, you know, annually. That seems to be a number that isn't quite as horrific as it sounds. But again, just looking at the numbers, 600,000. That's kind of a big number. Worldwide, by the way, it's 1.8 to 8 million. Jeez. And again, 90% of those end up being found.
0: But still, that's a lot of people gone.
1: It is. It is. Yeah. I mean, I think with all the surveillance cameras and stuff we have, I think we're going to be able to track these people. However, when I was on the last show with you, we were looking at all these military missing people, and we're not able to track them.
0: That's right.
1: And there is, yeah, so who knows?
0: Now, a lot of these missing are younger kids or teenagers. Does that have anything to do with it?
1: 30 to 40% involve minors, yeah. So that's a pretty good chunk. I mean, we've all heard stories of teenagers running away from home. So, I don't know about you, but I think I ran away once or twice. And then
0: I always was home, always there.
1: I would run away, and then I would realize that I didn't have any money to buy candy, so I had to come home. So,
0: when you put your documentaries together, how do you outline them? In what direction do you take it?
1: Well, that's a good question, because when I started out, I had all these preconceived ideas, and this was 8 years ago, 2018, when I set out to do one documentary that I was going to be done in 9 months, because I had done that for TV shows, documentaries, and I was going to do a dozen interviews. And then I would go to NASA and I would say, you know, I would ask them questions and would say, we don't know, you need to go to SETI or you need to go to Cornell University. And so it just became this thing where more and more people kind of piled on that I went to try to chase the answers, and it ended up being 67 interviews in five countries. And with regards to the structure,

0: I initially was going to be doing creating space for a host or a narrator. And as I started cutting these together, I realized that I, for me, it made more sense to let these cases unfold and do them in sections and sequences. So each documentary would focus on one thing, trying to answer that question and not having someone do what is called a follow doc, where you follow them. I wanted to present it again, be agnostic and let the audience pick. And so I honestly, not, this isn't a cop out, I honestly feel like the muse kind of stepped in and said, forget what you know. We're going to take care of you here. Just sit back and listen to this footage and it'll tell you where to go. And so a weird thing happened, which is my eyelids started fluttering. It was the strangest thing. And my eyelashes, you could see them from across the room. My girlfriend Allie would say, what's going on over there, babe? And I would say, I have no idea. But every time I would sit down to edit, it would show up like clockwork. And so, you know, I'm not an experiencer, but I felt like something was there with me. It sounds really woo-woo, but all I know is that I've never felt that on any other film project I've ever done. But these documentaries, every single time, very strange.
1: When you put the experiences together, full disclosure, did you have help writing it?
0: What I did do was when I was done cutting it together, I got some feedback. Michael Masters, who's in it, it's his best, I don't want to say performance, but it is, where he lays out his whole hypothesis about them being from the future, the extraterrestrial hypothesis. He gave me notes. I also got notes from this guy, Davis Coombe, who is a phenomenal editor and consultant. He's won Emmys for Netflix's The Social Dilemma, and he just did the AI doc. That's what it's called, the AI doc. Very, very talented. And so I said, hey, I'm burnt. I can't tell if this is, you know, working or not, but I want to make sure that it's just not for us UFO eccentrics. I need to make sure that it's converting people and letting people know who are kind of UFO curious what is out there and what is the latest in the field. And so he was really instrumental in helping me trim things out and do that. And one of the things that unfortunately got trimmed out, which I've made available online, is Travis Walton's admission that as a child he was visited by short creatures with big heads and big black eyes.
1: They never left that guy alone, did they?
0: No, no. He keeps, ticking along and, you know, he was never sick and

0: Friedman, I love. Stan Friedman was great. In fact, in 2018, when I went to the International UFO Congress Convention to speak about my film, my first movie, which was called The McPherson Tape, which was the first found footage film about a family being abducted. I went there because the film was shown there in 1992, where it was believed to be real, and I had to go on national TV and debunk it. And so anyway, I'm at this my first UFO convention, 2018, and I'm sitting across from Stan Friedman. And I said, "Oh my God, I can't believe here you are." I mean, there's a few, eminent people out there in the field that are head and shoulders above everyone. Jacques Vallée is definitely one of them as well. But Stanton, I'm really glad I got a chance to meet him before his passing. So I'm a big fan of him. I love the fact that he calls them flying saucers. He never got in even into really UFOs. He was old school, but his work stands on its own still. Yeah, I've never met Greer. Bassett, I know. Everyone's kind of got their purpose, their agenda that they want to get out there. And I'm kind of someone who I really firmly believe that. And I was talking to Jacques Vallée about this last weekend. The one thing that I've learned is that I don't have the answers. And as much as I think I know things, the more I think I know, the less I actually know. And so I know now what I don't know. And anyone that comes out and says that they've got answers, I'm always skeptical of, because I think it's by design that we don't have all the answers. I think they are controlling the narrative. And I also believe that we have to, it's important that we have our own evolution. We're allowed to evolve. And at some point, we're going to get in the middle of the bridge where we're going to meet, on equal footing, these beings. But I still think that we've got some work to do. But I'm open to, all of the above. So.
1: How would you have handled the Barney and Betty Hill abduction case as a documentary producer back in the 60s?
0: Oh, wow. That's a great question. Back in the 60s. Okay, I know that there was, right away I flashed to the 1975 UFO incident with Estelle Parsons and James Earl Jones playing Barney and Betty Hill.
1: That's
0: That
1: right.
0: was good.
1: The interrupted journey, right?
0: Yes, I did get a chance in the experiencers to go over that case with some new data, and I animated it, which I'm a big fan of, and I have that in all my documentaries. So I kind of got a chance to do it, not in the 60s. I mean, I actually play the actual audio tape of their regression hypnosis, and you hear the just blood-curdling shrills from Barney. I don't know, in the 60s, when I think of 60s, I think black and white. I would maybe do a documentary in black and white, shoot at 16 millimeter, and really, get into it. But one of the things, sorry, long answer. One of the things that I
1: Oh, that's
0: really
1: all
0: like
1: right.
0: to do with these documentaries is I really want to humanize these people. I want to show them as you and me. I don't want to show them as anyone special. They had a special thing that happened to them, but to show that, these experiencers represent all of us. And so I think I would have done that. And I would have focused on Barney's activism. I mean, he marched with Martin Luther King.
1: Oh,
0: These
1: sure.
0: were, yeah, these were really interesting people on their own, separate from this. So I would probably focus on that.
1: Back in 1971, I interviewed their psychiatrist, Dr. Benjamin Simon, and I specifically asked them if they were lying to him or not. And he said, no, they weren't lying. He said, George, I will point this out. I don't know what the heck happened to them. But under hypnosis, they both told the same story. And whatever happened to them, they believed the story to be true to themselves, but they weren't lying to me. And that was a pretty good admission, don't you think?
0: Wow. It's interesting, because you can't fake PTSD. And so as a doctor, he's sensing that these people are really going through this, and they are telling the truth. And so when nothing else in their past pops up on their radar as causing such a traumatic event

0: in their psyche. You have to defer to this huge monumental event. And so I know that Simon was very, you know, going into this, he was very skeptical. And so for him to give you that omission is pretty major.
1: He passed away several years ago, but he was one of the good ones.
0: Yeah. Yeah, we need good ones.
1: And one of the other good ones is Jacques Vallée.
0: Jacques is the best. I just interviewed him last weekend, and he's still, his mind is still, he's still munching on amazing, theories and looks at things in such a, first of all, the guy's a genius, and I don't know how many categories, went to Stanford and studied astronomy, but also was part of AI creating, AI and the internet and everything. He just looks at things from so many different trajectories. I would love to clone him and have many more as well. But he's one of the, he's one of the faces on Mount Rushmore of ufologists.
1: Did you ever meet the late Bud Hopkins?
0: No, and I'm really bummed that I didn't. My buddy has been working on a documentary of David Jacobs, and so maybe I'll get a chance to meet him. I know he's slowing down a lot these days. My biggest regret, however, is that I never met John Mack.
1: That would have been great. Same with me. That would have been great. What a tragic way for him to die. Getting off a curb in Europe and hit by a car. My God.
0: Looking the wrong way, and the person who hit him was an off-duty taxi driver who had a little too much to drink.
1: Yep.
0: Go figure.
1: Wrong place, wrong time.
0: Yeah.
1: Where does this story end, the UFO story, in your opinion? Or does it even end?
0: Yeah, it's kind of like one theory ends and a new one begins. What I mean by that is, for the longest time, it was they're either from another planet or they're not. And then I would credit Jacques Vallée with his book, Dimensions, with looking at it that it could be an alternate dimension. And there were sci-fi writers, again, because I'm a sci-fi filmmaker, I look to the sci-fi writers as much as I look to scientists or people that are working in this space, because sci-fi writers, their job is to imagine what if. And so you have, these filmmakers and authors like Wells, who was writing about H.G. Wells, who was writing about a rocket ship that would go to the moon. Well, this is the turn of the century, and he was saying that it was going to be done in stages, just like it ended up being. So you kind of have to look at both. And so I feel like now the menu has branched out. So first it was from another planet, then other planet dimensions, and then it ended up, being that they could be from the future, or it could be that they've been here the whole time and they're in the oceans. So
1: that's a good point. Dean, we're going to take a short break, but we'll come back with an hour of phone calls with you. Dean Alioto with us. We'll take calls on UFOs, disclosure, and if you know anybody who has disappeared, share that story with us too.
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0: through the early morning hours with a few isolated storms developing towards daybreak. Temperatures fall back into the low 60s with winds out of the north at 5 to 10. Wednesday, look for a chance of thunderstorms with high temperatures around 80 and southeasterly winds at 5 to 10. Wednesday night, a chance of thunderstorms early on. Otherwise, clear skies with temperatures in the low 60s and southeasterly winds at 5 to 10. Sunny on Thursday, just a little bit warmer, high temperature of 86 degrees, with southwest winds at 5 to 10. Thursday night, a slight chance of storms and a low temperature of 63 degrees. Friday, plenty of sun, with highs in the mid-80s. Saturday, lots of sun, with high temperatures in the low 80s. Sunday, slight chance of thunderstorms and high temperatures reaching the upper 70s. I'm meteorologist Ray Miller on 570 WNAX. Right now, it's 72.
1: Steve is making it easy for fall foliage. If you've already seen the fall foliage of New England, you will be completely amazed by the fall foliage of the Smoky Mountains. 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

0: make their primary picks. I'm Sue Guzman, Fox News. Florida's race for governor is officially set. Fox's Kristen Goodwin telling us.
1: Congressman Byron Donalds winning Florida's GOP gubernatorial primary.
2: My administration will be guided by three pillars: making Florida accountable, achievable, and most of all, affordable.
1: Donalds, who is backed by President Trump, defeating challengers, including Florida Lieutenant Governor Jay Collins. He'll face former Representative David Jolly in November.
3: Voters are desperate for change. We are believing in each other. Folks, I am begging you right now, believe in something better.
1: Jolly, a former Republican, defeating several challengers to secure the Democratic nomination for governor. The two are hoping to succeed term-limited GOP Governor Ron DeSantis. Kristen Goodwin, Fox News.
0: It was a mixed bag for Democratic Socialists in the Sunshine State. Angie Nixon defeating Alex Vindman. Democratic Congress members Debbie Wasserman Schultz and Jared Moskowitz managed to fend off challenges by Democratic Socialists. In Wyoming, Republicans have chosen State Senator Eric Barlow in a four-way primary as their nominee for governor. In the race to succeed outgoing Governor Mark Gordon, he'll face Democrat Kenneth Kastner in the November general election. Wyoming Congresswoman Trump-backed Harriet Hageman's going to face Democrat former state representative James Byrd for the seat held by Senator Cynthia Lummis, who's retiring. In Alaska, Democrat Mary Peltola advances to the general election for the U.S. Senate, and Senator Dan Sullivan advances on the Republican side. Independent Bill Hill and Republican U.S. Representative Nick Begich III have advanced to the general election for Alaska's only U.S. House seat. Democrat Jonathan Christ Tompkins advances to the general election for governor in Alaska. And the U.S. and Canada have now reached a last-minute deal to delay 50% tariffs on Canadian imports. 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
0: Mixed signals coming from the White House regarding the status of talks between the U.S. and Iran.
8: President Trump has announced there are no talks or conversations going on or scheduled with the Islamic Republic of Iran. The naval blockade remains in full force and effect. The Hormuz Strait is open and operating. All water mines have been removed or detonated. That is very different than this from the envoy Jared Kushner.
9: The conversations between the U.S. government and different areas of the Iranian government at all areas is probably more robust than it's maybe ever been.
8: From Monday to Tuesday, we've gone from the most robust talks that there have ever been to all the talks are off until further notice.
0: Fox's Peter Ducey, White House officials say there's no contradiction between the president and Kushner's comments. Also in Massachusetts, it was day number 15 in the trial of accused child killer Lindsay Clancy, the Massachusetts mother accused of murdering her three young children, and Fox's Brian Yenis is in Plymouth.
10: Over the last 2 days, the defense has put Lindsay's mother and Lindsay's former mother-in-law on the stand. They say Lindsay sought help and voiced her concerns in the 3 months before she killed her three children.

0: children. Lindsay's mother says over-medication made her condition worse. She was prescribed over a dozen medications, including antidepressants, anti-anxiety, and sedative pills that made her suicidal and think about harming her kids.
1: She said that she couldn't remember anything. The medication was pretty much just destroying her mind, and it wasn't her.
0: The prosecution says Lindsay Clancy was sane when she killed her kids and knew what she was doing was wrong. While questioning Lindsay's mother-in-law today, prosecutors said her symptoms did not appear until 5 months after her son was born. Too late, they suggest, for a postpartum illness.
2: And Clancy faces life in prison if she is found guilty.

0: Las Vegas was built for stars. And on August 22nd, two of boxing's biggest take center stage. Rolly Romero never follows the script.
1: This is my game.
0: Teofimo Lopez has never needed one.
2: This guy's got a big mouth.
0: For years, they've had plenty to say.
2: All you do is talk.
0: But with world championship gold on the line, can they back it?
1: Teo, I'm here. I'm going all in.
0: It's time to put up or shut up. Rolly Romero versus Teofimo Lopez, August 22nd.
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1: And our special guest, Dean Alioto, this hour. 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
3: 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I told them what I'm doing, and they said, "Well, what's it doing that it stopped that coughing?" 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It just stopped it."
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0: you produce?
1: Meeting people much more intelligent than I am.
0: Yeah, yeah, you're way up there, though, my friend. You're way up there.
1: Oh, thank you. Yeah, I think it's, I think traveling to these places and seeing what people, what their lives are, that's always kind of interest me, and kind of opening up the view of you know, people's perspectives, because everyone's got a different perspective, you know, whether it's, you know, about politics or it's about life in general. Everyone has an opinion. They just don't usually get asked.
0: You mentioned that you would have liked to have met John Mack before he passed away. Had you had a chance to sit down and interview him, what are some of the questions you would have asked him?
1: That's so interesting, because I'm this latest documentary that I'm doing that comes out next year is the John Mack documentary. And so I many of night have lied in bed wanting to ask these exact questions. And so what I ended up doing is I ended up reaching out to people who knew him, like Rudy Shield and Karen Austin and, you know, Will Boucher, Ralph Blumenthal, who hadn't met him, but did a wonderful book, The Believer. So what would I ask him? I think the number one thing that I would ask him is, does it matter if we have all the answers now? And is the pursuit of trying to get answers what this is actually all about?
0: And what do you think his answer would have been?
1: I think because he was so open to everything, I think he would probably say, I'm answering my own question here, but I think he would say, curiosity is what links us with these NHIs, these non-human intelligence. Curiosity is something that all intelligent life forms share. And so that's what I think he would say, that we do have a connection, and maybe it is only about curiosity and satiating it.
0: Of all the people you've interviewed so far, which one would you call the most strangest?
1: Wow. Let's see. How do I answer that politically? I like strange, first of all. Strange is good.
0: Strange doesn't mean bad.
1: No. I'm going through the Rolodex of my brain right now. Jeez, the strangest. Right now I'm thinking about the strangest cases. Like, I'm thinking about James Peniston, his case. And
0: Rendlesham Forest.
1: Yeah, Rendlesham Forest. And him literally, me interviewing him, and him literally going back in time in front of me in a fugue state where he could tell me what the leaves, each individual leaves of the tree next to him as he's walking through the forest, looked like. That was pretty strange. But strange as far as people go. Deep Prasad can be a little bit strange because he, you know, a quantum researcher and entrepreneur, because he's able to look at things from a zillion different perspectives. And we do a lot of volleying back and forth where I'll say, what about this? And he'll say, that's good, but what about this? And so, maybe deep in a good way, in the best way.
0: Have you had a chance to interview our George Knapp?
1: No, I came very close. I just communicated with George, and George is going to be doing his own projects, and he's focusing on that, which is good, and which is what he should be doing. So, because I wanted him for my John Mack doc, but there is some possible, he might connect me with some possible documentation, hopefully. But
0: he's by far the best UFO reporter out there today.
1: Oh, yeah. Hands down. I mean, it was great doing coast to coast with him. I think I got a chance to do it a couple times. And he's terrific. You know, he's got a Rolodex Speaking of Rolodex,

0: he has it at will that he can pull up and he remembers all of these cases.
1: Yeah, he does.
0: A human encyclopedia.
1: How about Linda Moulton Howe? She's great too.
0: She is. I met her only once on a panel, and I made a joke with her because she threw out a date for a disclosure. And I believe it was 2026 or 2027. And I made the joke. I said, you know, a lot of people throw out dates. I said, and if these dates came to pass and disclosure happened, that if I bet, you know, against them happening, because so far it hasn't happened in the way that we want them to, I said, I could finance all of my documentaries from the money that I would make. That's why I always say that I think that disclosure is in the hands of these beings. It's not really in the hands of our government to the extent that they want, you know? Yes, they haven't revealed everything, but I think ultimately them showing up and communicating with us, that's on them. That's on them. And that's what we want. That's the end of the rainbow, right? The pot of gold.
1: We're going to take calls with Dean Alioto. And again, if you know somebody who has disappeared or vanished, check in with us as well. Let's start with first-time caller Jonathan in Mississippi to get us started. John, go ahead.
2: Hey, can you hear me?
1: Yes, sir.
2: Oh, man, George Norrie, I want to tell you, I love your show. I'm so glad to be on here, and I love you so much. You are so awesome. I mean, like, I'm not sure I sound like a geek, but this is just, like, the best show ever, and I'm so glad it exists. The world really needs this.
1: Well, and thank you, Jonathan. And we need you out there listening like that, so thank you.
2: Yes, and you have such a great attitude. I love how you listen to people, but you'll also keep your own opinion without, you know, contradicting everyone else. And you're just a great person. I don't know what to say. And oh man, okay. So let me get to my question. Actually, I wanted to ask our guest. There's a man there named Daryl Inka. He channels a being named Bashar from the future, and he, you know, an extraterrestrial from the future. And this Bashar, the being, has predicted that 2026 would be the year that there will be a bunch of alien disclosure, and that 2027 would be the year that we'd literally meet the aliens. And this guy's on the record for making very accurate predictions with things. I wondered what you thought about that. And also, Norrie, I wondered if you might get Daryl Inka back on the show at some point, because he's a great guest, and I'm sure he'd love to talk about that, especially with everything that's going on.
1: Yeah, we will. He is a great guest. Go ahead, Dean.
0: I am rooting for Bashar to be 100% accurate. I really want to meet them. And I don't want to meet them in my bedroom at night when I'm sleeping, because I enjoy my sleep. That's where my ideas come to me. But I do want to meet them. And I want to make sure that we're worthy of meeting them. So if it's the end of this year, which we've got, you know, I guess four or five more months, bring it on. 2027, that works as well. So I'm rooting for this prediction to come true.
1: If they wanted to take you back to their homeland for a while, would you go?
0: Okay, well, I'm going to have to first ask my daughter, Ruby, and then I'm going to have to ask my girlfriend, probably a few other people. How long are we talking? Like a week?
1: Well, see, that's the $64,000 question, Dean. I would go to the moon and come back. I would go to Mars and come back. But I'm not going to stay 2 to 5 years.
0: No. And see, there's the time fluxing, right? It's like if we leave and we think it's a week and we come back and it's been 5 years, like you said, I'm not down with that. Yeah, I mean, first of all, I've got to make car payments, so I don't want to have, you know, I don't want to get my car repossessed.
1: While you're away, you know, that's all you need, right?
0: Yeah, I don't want to miss 5 years of my daughter's life. But if it would be human time, a week, I think I would go. Yeah.
1: Let's go to Greg in New York. Take it away, Greg.
3: Hi, everybody.
1: Hey, Greg.
3: George and Dean.
1: Greg.
3: You just mentioned going with the ETs to visit their planet and stuff, but maybe a small percentage of the humans that are missing

0: have joined with the ETs, like you were just talking about. And the ETs deemed them worthy of their technology, and they've virtually given them the keys to a ship and their technology, and virtually given them the power of a god with a small g. And now they're out there crossing the universe in a crack. A human that in this situation can't really call home and tell them that they're doing that. I mean, nobody believe them. And they certainly couldn't tell the government. So do you think a small percentage might be doing that right now? Thank you very much for taking my call.
1: Thank you, Greg. They may be going voluntarily. What do you think, Dean?
2: I was just tripping out on the idea of an alien DMV. I mean, are there lines, there are queues to get your picture taken and do a driving test shorter than human lines?
1: You never know.
2: DMV, the human.
1: You never know.
2: Yeah. I don't know. I like the idea that there are some, because here's the thing. We're generalizing when we talk about mankind not being, you know, 100% ready. It's like, if we're going to invite guests over, let's do it when the parents aren't bickering. Let's do it when our rooms are cleaned up. And right now, they're not. And so some people, though, do have their you-know-what together. And so I think that they deserve to be able to have that communion. And so I'd like to think that there are some that are able to experience that and then bring maybe, you know, I hope that they do come back because, you know, maybe they've got a new philosophy or a new way to look at life that would help us evolve. It's all about evolution, in my opinion.
1: Have you seen Spielberg's movie Disclosure Day?
2: I did a couple times, and was really happy to hear the word experiencer used twice in the film. I thought that was a great recognition for the experiencers. Unfortunately, it did kind of appear as if there were only two experiencers on the planet. But it's, again, this is a studio film. It's Spielberg. And for him to put that out there into the public and to make that awareness happen, and also to be, you know, teaching the theme of empathy, I loved those things. Did you see it? What did you think, George?
1: I'm waiting for it to come onto Netflix or Amazon Prime.
2: Oh, okay.
1: I wait for those. And it's. Do you think Spielberg's been fed information by governments?
2: Well, it's funny. I was talking to Bryce Zabel about this and his partner.
1: Good guy.
2: Yeah, good guy. And there's a story that Toby Hooper said that he believed that Spielberg was read in. And my counter to that was, where in E.T., where in Close Encounters are we seeing any new information that wasn't already in Dr. Hynek's book or Jacques Vallée's books? So I haven't seen anything that would be, you know, of value there. But again, I'm not going to, you know, say that Toby Hooper, you know, rest his soul, you know, great director of Poltergeist and a Texas Chainsaw Massacre, that he, you know, didn't have that conversation. I just, again, I really want to see something, and I'm trying to do that with the independent films that I make. I'm trying to introduce things that I've learned and put those into movies. And so I'd like to see more of that. The insights that purportedly Spielberg is aware of, if he was read in.
1: Let's go to Tim in Alberta, Canada. Hi, Tim. Go ahead.
3: Hi, Greg. Hi, George. That's I'm with you, Greg. I'm on your page, man. I'm 72, and I think that they know a heck of a lot more than they're telling. And the comments George made on George Knapp, you know, if there was given out medals for contribution to this disclosure, he would get the Congressional Medal of Horror, let's say. He deserves it. He's been there. When he's on Coast to Coast, I drop everything I'm doing. I make plans to listen that night. Are you familiar with deep underground military bases?
2: I am, to the degree that there are, I mean, we definitely, I remember talking to Earl Gray, who, by the way,

0: the movie The Experiences Full Disclosure is dedicated to. He told me about his mother, who worked at an underground base that was, I believe, in part created with Howard Hughes, that he was involved somehow in that. It's a great story. But then I also know about the Dulce base, New Mexico, that hasn't panned out, and that Phil Schneider, who, you know, ufologist who I uncovered, and you can see it actually in the Alien Perspective Part 2. I uncovered a photograph of Phil Schneider, age 16. And why that photo was really important is because Phil Schneider has gone on, when he was around, when he was alive, had gone on about saying when he was in his, I believe, early 30s, that he was involved in a skirmish with aliens, and they blew his fingers off with a laser and cut him open like a fish. Those are his words. Well, this photograph of Phil, age 16, has his missing fingers. And his roommate said he was working on electrical. He was doing some electrical work. It was his job. And unfortunately, he blew his fingers off in this charge that happened, and that's why the fingers are missing. So that kind of negated the whole thing with regards to Phil. So I'm still looking for the smoking gun on that, but we do have underground bases. I just don't know if they're underground UFO bases, because we still haven't seen evidence of that yet.
1: Dean, what's the criteria for your documentaries when you start to put them together?
0: That I don't want to be making UFO documentaries. I want to be making science documentaries, and I want to treat this subject with the I would say level of science that you would the Northern Lights, you know, something that we wouldn't able to explain until, you know, on the scale of mankind recently. I want to make all that information available to people and say, hey, here's what's going on. Here's what's quantifiable. Here are the people. And so to me, I want to humanize the phenomenon. And I don't want to sensationalize it, because it's already strange enough. But I really want to normalize it. That, I would say, is, you know, looking back on the four documentaries, I would say that that is the main purpose that I feel that I'm kind of being, if you will, called upon to make these.
1: You think the networks grasp the concept of UFOs?
0: Yeah. They do now. They didn't beforehand. But I feel like this is a bipartisan thing that you can report on constantly. It hasn't been politicized to the degree that other things have. So I think we've made a lot of progress there. So I would say yes, they're getting it, and so they're following the lead.
1: We'll be back in a moment with Dean Alioto and take final calls as we talk about Full Disclosure right here on Coast to Coast AM.
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0: Trips Update. This October, we have
1: two
0: fall foliage flyaways. In early October, we're headed to Boston, and we'll run around for 8 days in the New England states exploring fall foliage. And then in later October, we're headed to Atlanta, so we can take in the glorious fall foliage of Georgia and the Carolinas. So where do you want to go? 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
3: Good night, everyone, and welcome to the news. South Dakota AG Marty Jackley says six men were arrested during an undercover child sex crime operation tied to the Sturgis motorcycle rally. The State Internet Crimes Against Children Task Force ran the operation from August 7th through the 12th. Investigators posed online as minors or as traffickers offering children for prostitution on internet sites and social media platforms. Jackley says the arrests show the importance of local, state, and federal partnerships in finding what he called dangerous individuals and removing them from communities. Charges include solicitation of a minor, first-degree human trafficking, attempted first-degree human trafficking, and attempted fourth-degree rape. Authorities say two of the men may also face federal immigration consequences after the state cases are completed. This is the 14th straight year for the ICAC operation during the rally. Since it began, Jackley's office says roughly 104 offenders have been arrested. And Brookings police are investigating after reported player-on-player violence during a Brookings High School boys soccer match last week. The incident happened Friday, the 14th, during a match against Rapid City Central. According to the report, a Brookings player was shoved out of bounds and knocked to the ground by a Rapid City Central player. That player then allegedly kicked and punched the Brookings player several times while he was down. Another Brookings player stepped in to defend his teammate, throwing punches of his own. The altercation caused about a 10-minute delay just before halftime. A coach escorted the Rapid City Central player away from the field, and he did not return to the match. Brookings Police Chief Michael Drake says the department was made aware of a possible assault at a boys' soccer game and is now investigating. No charges have been announced. Police have not released additional details on injuries, discipline, or whether any students involved were removed from school activities. From the WNAX Nighttime News Desk, I'm Chloe Beltrand.
4: 6 News, I'm Ted Lindner. Primary night in Florida, Republican Congressman Byron Donalds has won his party's primary for governor.
5: My administration will be guided by three pillars: making Florida accountable, achievable, and most of all, affordable.
4: Former Republican Congressman David Jolly's won on the Democrat side. Current Governor Ron DeSantis is term limited. In Wyoming, Republicans have chosen State Senator Eric Barlow in a four-way primary as their nominee for governor in the race to succeed outgoing Governor Mark Gordon. He'll face Democrat Kenneth Kasner in the November election. Wyoming Congressman Harriet Hageman will face Democrat and former State Representative James Byrd for the seat held by Senator Cynthia Lummis, who's retiring. Democrat Mary Peltola advances to the general election for the U.S. Senate, and Senator Dan Sullivan advances on the Republican side. America
6: states each year, killing thousands. Don't be a statistic. Get a ride. 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
2: Next hour, Todd Elliott joins us as we talk about magical practices and mythology on Coast to Coast. 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Have you signed up yet to become a Coast to

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3: 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It's amazing. 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
0: Do give it a try. 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And if you're in Canada, you can be a member now, too. 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

0: And welcome back to our final segment with Dean Alioto, George Norrie with you. Dean, did you enjoy putting together the McPherson tape?
1: I'm sorry, did I, what with that?
0: Did you enjoy putting that movie together?
1: I did. It was actually my favorite movie that I've made because I was only 25 years old at the time. And so I didn't know what I didn't know. And so I went out there with a bunch of young talent, and we didn't know what we were doing. It was very experimental, but it was also liberating, where we just got together in 2 nights. We made, you know, my first movie. And so, yeah, nothing but fond memories of that. And it's the gift that keeps on giving. It's kind of the thing I'm known for.
0: That's right. Who was McPherson?
1: You know, I picked that name because fear was in the name McPherson. And so that's where it came from.
0: A little bit of Hollywood there, huh?
1: Yeah. Yeah. A little bit of Hollywood.
0: All right. Let's go back to the phones. West of the Rockies, Chris is with us from Napa, California. Hi, Chris. Go ahead.
2: Hi. Good evening, George. Always a pleasure to be on.
0: Thank you, sir.
2: Thank you. For your guests, I haven't heard of your research before in growing up in the Napa Valley. And, you know, of course, I recognized your last name. But my first question is, at the beginning of the program, I might have heard this wrong, but that you had something or had some sort of phenomenon going up in Lake County, because I know that there has been stuff going up in Mount St. Helena. And my second question is, what do you know about the Lemurians in Mount Shasta? I'm asking that because I am an evangelical. I have a little evangelical research or a very small YouTube channel, and I actually went up there last fall and made some great contacts with some of the native people up there, as well as the IM activity, and was even lucky enough to get some UFO footage that Ellie Marzulli was nice enough to engineer and check out for me. So just wanted to, since we're neighbors, just wanted to see what your thoughts are on that.
1: You're supposed to say, I'm just asking for a friend, first of all. yeah, I've heard of a lot of activity in Shasta. I've got a buddy of mine, David, who keeps threatening to take me to Mount Shasta. And I'm eager to go. So I hope to do that before the end of the year. With regards to Napa, yeah, that's my old stomping ground, man. I used to love to go up there from San Francisco, because I, as you can tell by my last name, I'm a San Francisco boy, and there used to be a mayor, Joseph Alioto.
0: Mm-hmm.
1: Yeah, it was very, you know, I kind of got into this because it started where I was making independent films in the space, in the sci-fi space. And so that's where everything kind of started. And then that led to my research. And so, you know, I don't park it, my research, with one theory. I look at everything. And, you know, there's some days where, you know, the extraterrestrial theory pulls ahead of all the other ones. And so I think it's my job to you know, look at all the evidence and then put what makes sense, I think, that I can prove or come close to, you know, giving you an argument for it.
0: Dean, though Jacques Vallée believes most of these are dimensional, it is very conceivable they've come from another planetary system and they've learned how to bend space and time, don't you think?
1: I think it's all the above, to be honest. I think they are coming from another planet. I mean, look at their craft. You've got triangular crafts. You've got, as Bob Lazar says, the sports model, tubular cigar shape, Tic Tac. The first one, Kenneth Arnold, that was reported, he actually didn't call them flying saucers. That was a news spin on it. It was more of a heel, like a boomerang type heel thing. So, you know, who knows? I think that these NHIs, well, they're not non-human intelligence if they're us from the future. But I think that they're all, I think that they're all the above. We can't rule anything out. And so I like

0: that. I like that, that, you know, we have a chance to visit species from all over.
1: Don in Alberta, Canada, International Line. Hi, Don.
2: Hi, George. Hi, Gene. So I got three stories for you. If you have time for them, I'll stop at two and you can tell me if you want the next one. So a long time ago, actually, I'm not far from Tim. I'm only like a two-hour drive from Tim. I used to go commercial fishing on Cold Lake, and I live not nearby. Anyway, the first one is I used to work for a company, and we had to check our watches in, and it couldn't be more than 2 to 5 seconds. Like, we were allowed 2 to 5 seconds, and you had to reset your watch. So I had a little cabin out in the bush, and three times it was 9 minutes, 30 seconds out. Like, whatever happened, my watch stopped working. But later I found my other clock, because I had a little tiny alarm clock. It was out 30 minutes. And then when it kind of got like a dream, it was, they said they were from the future, and they came back to analyze our garbage or something. I still don't understand that one, but I don't care. It didn't affect me. I got on with my life. Next one is about a week, a month and a half ago, seeing a UFO go over. It looked like the backside of it looked like an engine off a 747. It's kind of weird. It had like little wings coming out the side with red tips, and then the back part had a red band between the outside and the inside. And I was talking to, happened to run into the guy, another guy that's seen it, but he said it looked like a hot dog because it flew over the lake like numerous times south of me. And, but he has a nephew that took pictures of it. So I'm trying to get the pictures of it, but I didn't have enough time because from what I seen, though, it didn't make any noise. So I was laying on the ground, and if I hadn't seen it, because as soon as I seen it, I yelled to everybody, UFO, but I should have pointed in the direction that it was coming in. But yeah, it looked like a GE engine or something off of 747 flying backwards. It was just like

0: kid, we had a flight path from Cold Lake over our house. And I realized that the UFO people, they have the same flight path too, because now I'm going to set up a trail camera. I'm going to set up three of them and see if I can catch them when they're coming over. Because unless you're looking for that, you know, 3 second or 5 second, or you just happen to be outside, you're going to completely miss them. But they're all over the place, and it's all different kinds. The only thing, right. The last one I seen, I'll stop with this. The last one I seen, I couldn't tell if it was piloted by a person or it was just a drone because I was directly underneath it. Anyway, go ahead.
1: Okay. Well, first of all, I want to circle back to the time shift thing. I know that we were going to talk about tranches a little bit. There was a case from this year, 2026, where two witnesses reported seeing repeated red light activity, and then it became more and more profound, the objects. Some looked like they were solid through their night vision equipment. But one of them, who had an old-fashioned wind-up watch, mechanical watch, had a time jump ahead, not behind, but ahead by 25 minutes. And the other people who were with them didn't have that time jump. So there definitely seems to be some form of a time dilation, or at least interference with mechanical, electronic devices. If I ever do another UFO documentary, it's going to be because someone called me and said, hey, there's a UFO, either crash land or land in my backyard, get your butt over here. And then I'm going to go do that. I think that's the next level for me. So I'm holding out for that before I do another UFO documentary.
2: How long does it generally take you to put together?
1: I wanted them to be done one a year, but it's ending up being one every 2 years. That's my ratio, which isn't too bad.
2: Do you do a lot of the work yourself, Dean?
1: Yes, and it didn't start out that way. When COVID hit, I had to be a one-man band, and sometimes I take my partner, Allie, and we've got our two cameras, and I've got the equipment down to a couple suitcases and can go out there. I prefer it to be more intimate and not have a huge, big, circus when I come to town. I think that the more intimate, the better the interviews are.
2: First time caller Ursula's with us in Los Angeles. Welcome to the show. Hello, Ursula.
3: Unbelievable. Listen, dear. Who is this name Bashar? Because my son is named Rashid Bashar. Well, I'm not quite understanding on that one.
2: Explain that one with the Daryl Anka story, Dean.
1: Daryl Anka. Well, first of all, I love being called dear. So you got major brownie points for that. So Bashar is someone that is channeled in, and he's someone who, kind of like, if you ever read the book Seth Speaks, channeling, bringing in someone who's usually a wiser person from the other side. And so he makes predictions. He talks about kind of what's going on. And so there are a lot of channels that are out there, and he's one of many. And so that's where the name Bashar comes from. But it's a great name.
2: And it's very mystical, isn't it not?
1: Yeah, yeah. Daryl Anka is, he's been at this for a while. And from what I understand, some of his predictions are coming true and have.
2: There you go, Ursula. Let's go east of the Rockies. Ron is with us in Tulsa, Oklahoma. Ron, go ahead.
4: Yes, I was wanting to tell you about my close encounter I had when I was young, about 8 years old.
2: All right, what happened to you?
4: I was in Wichita, Kansas. This is in broad daylight. I was a young kid. I was playing underneath the tree in the backyard of the house, and I was building a little ranch. I had my little toys and cowboys and stuff and horses and stuff like that, and all of a sudden I heard this humming sound, a real loud humming sound, And this is

0: like broad daylight. And so I look around and I didn't really see anything. And then I looked up and right above the tree, there was this oval shaped, real bright, intense light. And the surface of it, it was only maybe about like 100 feet above the tree. Scared the crap out of me.
1: Did anybody else see it with you?
0: Yeah, my mother did, because I started screaming. But the surface of the...
1: Oh, we just lost him. But it sounds like ETs are everywhere, Dean, don't you think?
2: Yeah, it sounded like quite an experience. Again, we hear this over and over again, that it's a humming or a sound that feels like it's some type of charge. Sometimes it's completely silent, but also we hear those cases, and then looking above, it's very, stealth-like. But I like the fact that his mother was there. I'm sure that was helpful, because it would, I think, not be so great that you're experiencing something amazing that you can't share with anyone.
1: Let's go to Denver in Jackson, Mississippi. Hello there, Denver.
3: Thank you for this opportunity to speak on Coast. I would like to send a shout out to John in Wisconsin, Yvonne in North Carolina, Ruth in Maryland. And I'm a ordained minister, and I'd like to talk about a book that I read that Riley Martin wrote. He was on Coast when Art Bell had the program. I'd like to ask, have you ever heard of Riley Martin? Riley Martin covered a lot of stuff in his book, because the aliens assist him in writing the book. Did you ever hear anything about Riley Martin, sir?
2: I have not. Interesting.
1: He's no longer with us, Dean, but he was a guest for years ago of Strange Phenomena.
2: Yeah. Yeah. A lot of people do channel in beings. And so, unfortunately, I'm not aware of his work.
1: Do you take emails through your website, Dean?
2: I do.
1: And what's the best places to go for people to watch your documentaries?
2: I'm always posting and making announcements on Instagram under my name, Dean Aligoto. 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
1: What's your next project?
2: The John Mack Doc.
1: Excellent. Keep in touch. Come on back. Dean Aligoto. Up next, we're going to talk about the mystical part of the world on Coast to Coast AM.
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Here's your updated 570 WNEX forecast. Some shower and storm activity could work its way through the region this early morning as a upper-level disturbance will continue to track towards and then through the region here through the early morning and then into Wednesday. So we could see some chances continue at times throughout Wednesday, especially late in the day into the early part of the evening. Then a tropical low pressure does work its way through the region Thursday and Thursday night, but less chances here for shower or storm, mainly early in the night on Thursday night. The best chances for this activity look to be into southwest Minnesota and northwestern Iowa. But then a high pressure system builds in behind that trough. Expect an extended dry trend across the region beginning on Friday, continuing through the weekend and then into the start of

0: Bob next week as well. This is meteorologist Phil Jensko on 570 WNEX. Right now it's 69.
1: Ladies and gentlemen, this is a WNEX Trips update. We still have some open seats for our New England Fall Foliage Flyaway. In early October, our foliage trips are spectacular. Christmas is coming, and we've perfected your favorite Christmas getaways. Ho, ho, ho, ho. You can choose between Christmas.
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0: primary night in America. I'm Ted Lindner, Fox News. Florida voters have chosen their Republican and Democratic nominees in several key races. Fox's Kristen Goodwin.
1: President Trump backed Congressman Byron Donalds, winning Florida's GOP gubernatorial primary. He'll face former U.S. Representative David Jolly in November. Jolly, a former Republican who switched parties, winning the Democratic nomination for governor. Both are vying to replace Republican Governor Ron DeSantis, who is term limited. Progressive State Representative Angie Nixon winning the state's Democratic Senate primary. She'll take on incumbent GOP Senator Ashley Moody in November for the chance to serve out the final 2 years of former Senator Marco Rubio's term. Moody, who secured the Republican Senate nomination, was appointed to the role by Governor DeSantis when Rubio became Secretary of State last year. Kristen Goodwin, Fox News.
0: In Wyoming, Republicans have chosen State Senator Eric Barlow in a four-way primary as their nominee for governor in the race to succeed outgoing Governor Mark Gordon. He'll face Democrat Kenneth Kasner in the November general election. Wyoming Congresswoman Harriet Hageman will face Democrat and former State Representative James Byrd for the seat held by Senator Cynthia Lummis, who's retiring. In Alaska, Democrat Mary Peltola advances to the general election for the U.S. Senate. Senator Dan Sullivan advances on the Republican side. Independent Bill Hill and Republican U.S. Representative Nick Begich have advanced to the general election for Alaska's only U.S. House seat. Democrat Jonathan Kreis Tompkins advances to the general election for governor in the state of Alaska. President Trump saying on Tuesday that he's delaying 50% U.S. tariffs on $20 billion worth of Canadian imports. This after the two countries reached a last-minute deal hours before the sanctions were to go into effect. The announcement, which the president made on his social media platform, buys time for more negotiations and avoids for now another strain in already tense relations between the historic allies. 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
0: The defense team for Lindsey Clancy arguing the mom cannot be held responsible for her three children's deaths because of her mental state, but prosecutors claim that Clancy planned the killings. Psychiatrist Dr. Donald Condi responding to doubts the prosecution raises that Clancy never reported hearing voices till the day of the murders.
14: Ms. Clancy reported she was worried that her children would be taken away from her. Perhaps by the Department of Children and Families if she reported very severe symptoms.
0: Clancy claims she heard voices telling her to kill her children and herself. Clancy could face life in prison if she's convicted or could be committed to a state psychiatric hospital if the jury finds her not guilty. The United Arab Emirates says their defenses detected two ballistic missiles coming from Iran, but the IRGC is yet to claim responsibility. Fox's Jonathan Hunt with more.
15: Two ships hit and those two missiles directed at the UAE. So it shows that Iran is still ready and able to take offensive actions if it wishes to. The president, meantime, came out swinging, posting to Truth Social, quote, "There are no talks or conversations going on or scheduled with the Islamic Republic of Iran. The naval blockade remains in full force and effect. The Hormuz Strait

0: is open and operating. All water mines have been removed or detonated.
1: U.S. Special Envoy Jared Kushner is in the Middle East as well. And the Pentagon says not to worry about dwindling munitions, maintaining that the United States is ready to defeat any threat. This despite the use of large quantities of armaments in the conflict with Iran. Spokesman Michael Duffy declaring on Tuesday that the U.S. military can defeat any threat.
2: Las Vegas was built for stars. And on August 22nd, two of boxing's biggest take center stage. Rolly Romero never follows the script.
3: This is my game.
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2: 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Rolly Romero versus Teofimo Lopez, August 22nd.
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0: Las Vegas was built for stars. And on August 22nd, two of boxing's biggest take center stage. Rolly Romero never follows the script.
1: This is my game.
0: Teofimo Lopez has never needed one.
2: This guy's got a big mouth.
0: For years, they've had plenty to say.
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0: But with world championship gold on the line, can they back it?
1: Teo, I'm here. I'm going all in.
0: It's time to put up or shut up. Rolly Romero versus Teofimo Lopez, August 22nd.
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1: Yep, in a couple months we'll be seeing, couple weeks we'll be seeing you in September. What a fast year to be sure. Todd Elliott is with us. His book is called The Cunning Farmer, Agrarian Magical Practices, Mythology, and Folklore. I'm looking forward to this chat when we come right back on Coast to Coast AM. 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

0: Welcome back. George Norrie here with Todd Elliott. Todd is an organic farmer, magical practitioner, earth worker, astrologer. He's been certified as a Reiki master by Insight Holistics Health and as a astrological magician by Renaissance Astrology. Todd is a lifelong student of organic agriculture, mythology, religion, folklore, and esoterica as well. And his book, as I mentioned, is called The Cunning Farmer, Agrarian Magical Practices, Mythology, and Folklore. Todd, welcome to the program.
1: Hey, George, how are you doing? It's good
0: Looking
1: to be here.
0: Looking forward to this. Were you a farmer first, or did you get involved in the magical practices first?
1: I got involved in the magical practices first by a couple years. Yeah, I

0: I was been into that since I was a my late teens. I got into farming in my mid-20s.
1: Farming's important to you. You think a lot of the land, don't you?
0: Oh, absolutely. Absolutely. I make a living from it. Gives me everything I need.
1: Now, how did you get involved in the magical mythology practices?
0: Well, I've always been inclined towards the odd and the supernatural and the sort of the mythical, the archetypal. I've always been interested in those kind of things. As a child, I sought out all the paranormal books in the library, and as a late in my late teens, I got into global mythology and world religions and things like that.
1: When we talk about magic, what does that mean to you, Todd?
0: A good definition of magic is using the hidden. Magic is the Aleister Crowley defined it as the science and art of causing change and conformity with causing changes in reality and in conformity with the will. And I would just add to that using processes that are not known by modern science, understood by modern science. So it's basically causing changes in reality and conformity with your will using means that are not known to modern science.
1: Now, how many acres do you farm?
0: I have about th we own about 30 acres, and we rent a few more to raise a garden on. So right now we raise crops on about 5 or 6 acres, and we have pasture for the animals, and we have woodland and stuff like that. So yeah, 30 to 40 acres in total.
1: And do you do this primarily for yourself or for the income?
0: Oh, my wife and I run what's known as a CSA program, providing fresh vegetables to about 70 families in the area.
1: Give me your reaction to this little scare we've had with lettuce in the Cercospora situation. This lettuce coming from Mexico. What a disaster, Todd.
0: Well, I think that the problem with that is that we have large farms that are unsupervised, providing lots and lots of food to millions of people. Whereas my food is produced locally, and we wash our hands before we handle it, so that keeps that keeps problems like that down. And we just distribute it to a few families that we know personally that are, basically family friends. So it's a lot more intimate. We know who our customers are. They know who we are. We don't use any questionable hygiene practices. We try to keep things pretty clean, and it worked for us.
1: And how do you combine the magical practices, and we'll get into agrarian magic in a moment, with what you do with farming?
0: Well, I always try to. I'm basically a polytheist and a pagan in many ways, and I basically try to ask the land spirits and the deities that I work with. I ask them for their favor before we plant. I give thanks to them for harvesting in a basic sense. So we really try to do some devotional practices. I also use magic to help with plant health and vigor. I try to send good energy to my plants. So we do rituals when we plant, when we harvest, and try to send energy to things. And we have we make a there's a there's so many ways we incorporate these two areas. I could go on.
1: And let me ask you about this. When you do your agrarian magical practices, what does agrarian mean?
0: Agrarian means having to do with farms and farming in the fields and agriculture. So it's magical practices having to do with raising plants and crops, basically. And it's one of the oldest branches of magic. People have been doing farming magic since people have been doing farming, which is about 10,000 years. So I'm pretty sure that when people put the first seeds in the ground, they did a little ritual to make sure they did okay. Any little help that they can get, any subtle vibrations that they can pick up, really helps a lot with helping things grow. Farming's a risky business, so anything we can do to control that risk, esoteric practices or physical practices, we try to do.
1: And how did you get involved in astrology?
0: Basically, I've been doing that since about 2018 or 2019, and I just think it's fascinating. I think the correlation of the movements of the stars and the planets with events here on Earth is

0: is so interesting, and if once you start looking into it, you just start seeing the connections everywhere. I got into it my es early in my esoteric career. I kind of didn't really believe in astrology for a long time, and it was the last part of the esoteric knowledge that I got into, because it just seemed to me I didn't have a good understanding or a good philosophical model for how it might work. And then in about 2018 or 2019, I read Richard Tarnas's book Cosmos on History, and he connected it to Jungian psychology, and and Hermetic philosophy, and just kind of clicked to me. If we think the world is one, the universe is one vast living organism, and everything is connected, it's not so hard to conceive of how the movements of the stars are connected with events in our lives here on the Earth. Everything being connected, as it were.
1: I've always wondered, Todd, how it seems to work, but it does, doesn't it?
0: It does. It does.
1: What's be,
0: For
1: what's
0: right.
1: behind what's behind the magical moments that it works?
0: Well, I think, like I said, I think we all, everything is within one mental network. I feel like we're all living within the mind of the creator, and everything is connected from above, as above, so below, right? So you have the movements of the heavens showing in a visible way what's happening on Earth. Carl Jung came up with the theory of synchronicity, which is not really a theory. It's more of a it's more of just a label, or but it's if we believe that everything moves together, everything breathes together, like the hands of a clock don't make time happen, but they point out time. So in the same way, the planets don't cause the changes in our life, but they do symbolize the changes in our life. So for instance, Venus moved into Libra right now. I'm a Libra. I have a lot of things in the part of my astrological chart that corresponds to Libra. So things have really perked up for me in the last few days, and since Venus has been in Libra, and I think that's probably happened for a lot of people. Venus is happy in Libra, just for an example. So everybody, I feel like the universe has gotten a little bit of an injection of good vibes ever since Venus has been in Libra. Just as an example.
1: You call yourself the cunning farmer. Tell me why.
0: Okay, the cunning part is from the rural magical practitioners of the British Isles, who are called cunning folk, and I sort of model my practice after them in a way. In say the early modern period, in the Middle Ages, nobody wanted to be called a witch. It wasn't cool like it is now.
1: Right.
0: So people, witch was what you didn't want to be, but cunning person was what you did want to be. So witch were the bad people that were doing all the evil magic, and the cunning people were the people who were helping people out. So cunning folk, yeah, that's what the cunning farmer is. A lot of the historical cunning folk were farmers. So I felt like that was a natural model for my practice and my philosophy.
1: Would you call yourself a practicing witch yourself?
0: Well, I feel like that's a loaded term, but I do use it sometimes. I prefer to call myself a magician, or a wizard or a druid or something like that. But yeah, witch is fine.
1: When you perform your magical work, what are some of the things you've done?
0: Well, I do things to help my family out. I do things to advance my career. I do a lot of practical magic. I do things to help my friends out. If I have friends or I have friends that need a little help, I'll perform a little some ceremonies to help that to help them out. I also do things for my family, for my crops, my animals, to protect my land. A lot of warding magic to keep us safe from harm. To work with the weather, to try to influence the weather for better, for to help us out here. A lot of things we do here rely on good weather. So yeah, there's any number of things we could use magic for. Basically, if you have something in your life that you need, magic can kind of help you get it.
1: Do you work with other magicians in your career?
0: Not really. I'm pretty much a solitary practitioner. I live sort of in the middle of nowhere, so. I know since I've been writing this book, I've met a lot more magic folk, but when I started, before the book came out,

0: I really didn't know too many people, so I mostly work by myself, and sometimes with my wife, but basically I'm solitary.
1: Now, does she practice this too?
0: It's really my thing, but she's a good sport. She's into manifesting and yoga and more of that kind of path, but she does get involved with me as well, yes.
1: Do you cast spells?
0: Well, I suppose so. I suppose so. I guess you could call a spell pretty much any magical working with an aim in mind. I
1: Well,
0: more do
1: you sound like
0: meditations.
1: you're a good magician, a nice guy. I don't think you would cast bad spells on people.
0: No. Mostly just things to. It's like gray magic, if you need things to get ahead. It's not bad, but it is. If you're doing something to advance your career, or you're doing something for something you need, it is what it is.
1: How would you assess the planet today, Todd, with the way things have been going on?
0: I think we're in trouble, honestly. I think the climate is out of is in a state of chaos right now. I think the global warming thing that we've been warned about for pretty much my whole life is finally getting so noticeable that people are starting to pay attention. I mean, Europe is in a major heat wave and drought and has been all summer. My place was in a major heat wave and drought. We just got some rain and some cooler weather just last week, which has improved our life a lot. But I was, there's wildfire smoke everywhere. We've had two tornado warnings this summer just on my place, or just in the last month. So, the storms are getting more intense. The dry spells are getting more dry. The heat waves are getting more hot. Pretty much everything is accelerating right now.
1: Are you in the Louisville area?
0: Yes, between Louisville and Cincinnati.
1: Yeah, it's been dry out there for a while. How much rain did you finally get?
0: Well, we got, when it rains, it pours, but we got about 8 inches in the last week.
1: Our
0: So that,
1: investigative reporter lives out that way, Cheryl Jones.
0: yeah, they've had some major flooding in the Louisville area too. Well, while that was all happening, we were pretty dry. It was kind of funny, just 50 miles away in Louisville, they were getting major flooding and we were getting nothing. So, it finally came our turn last week.
1: I used to go to Lexington a lot. I owned a couple little standardbred racehorses years ago. Beautiful
0: Oh,
1: area.
0: sure. Oh, yeah. Beautiful area. Yeah, we don't live too far from Lexington either.
1: The Red Mile, is it still out there?
0: Yes, it is.
1: And were you born out that way?
0: No, I'm originally from Pennsylvania.
1: What got you to Kentucky?
0: It's a long story, but to make a long story short, I came down here with my girlfriend after she graduated from college. We had an urge to get back to nature and get a piece of land and start doing something in the country, raising plants. And I wanted to be some sort of a backwoods shaman. So that's I quickly realized that a person needs to make a living, which is how I got into farming.
1: Of all the titles that I had for you in your intro, organic farmer, magical practitioner, earth worker, astrologer, which of the four would you say you are primarily?
0: Well, I am a magician and I am an organic farmer. I think astrologer and earth worker, I think that all falls in together with the magician. I feel like I practice, one of the major modalities of magic I practice is astrological magic. So those two go hand in hand.
1: Are you
0: And
1: self-taught, or did somebody taught you these things?
0: I have studied astrology with Christopher Warnock, and but I also am very, very self-taught. I've got a library of books on astrology and magic, and I've always been a self-educated person. I'm an avid reader. I have like a 3,000 book library here in the house, so
1: Wow.
0: yeah, it really helps. It's a good thing to have.
1: Tell us, what is the most fascinating aspect of what you've done magically that just wowed you?

0: Well, I think that the most fascinating thing is that I'm here talking to you. I feel like there's a lot of people who want to get their chance in publishing and writing, and I feel like the way my book has been for me, I think it's a modest success. They didn't print very many copies of it, but the way that it has changed my life, I definitely worked with my spiritual crew to help make that happen in my life. So, I feel like we use magic to get inspiration. That's an ancient asking the muses for help writing, asking for business connections and just favorable coincidences. But the things I use magic for are so numerous, and more often than not, the goals that I have a little book where I write down some of the rituals that I do and some of the petitions and things. Just basically what we try to do is just keep good things happening for us. Keep good fortune coming. I believe that fortune and luck are almost like a substance that you want to keep flowing in your life. So I use magic just to keep the good fortune flowing, to keep the bad fortune away and keep the good luck going.
1: Do you do it primarily for yourself, or do you have outside clients that come to you for assistance?
0: I do not do magic for money. I don't have any problem with people that do. I know a lot of people do, but I mostly have done it for my friends and family and myself, yeah.
1: And what has been the most fascinating aspect of magic for you?
0: Well, I just love astrological magic. I feel like when you make an astrological talisman, for instance, I made a talisman last year for last summer for Jupiter in when he went into Cancer. And when you do that ritual and you hold that talisman up as Jupiter is rising over the horizon, you can feel that like ray of Jupiterian energy coming into your life, and you can feel the good fortune and the good vibes and the wisdom and the flow happening. It's really powerful experience.
1: We'll talk more about magic and the spirit world, Todd, with you when we come back in a moment. Todd Elliott with us. His book is called The Cunning Farmer, Agrarian Magical Practices, Mythology and Folklore. Back in a moment on Coast to Coast AM.
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0: Las Vegas was built for stars. And on August 22nd, two of boxing's biggest take center stage. Rolly Romero never follows the script.
1: This is my game.
0: Teofimo Lopez has never needed one.
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0: But with world championship gold on the line, can they back it?
1: Teo, I'm here. 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
0: It's time to put up or shut up. Rolly Romero versus Teofimo Lopez, August 22nd.
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4: 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The first one to New England, and the other one takes us to Georgia and the Carolinas.
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7: Good night, everyone, and welcome to the news. Former University of Nebraska Regent Elizabeth O'Connor has been sentenced to prison after pleading guilty to driving under the influence and causing serious bodily injury in a crash last year. The 35-year-old O'Connor received a sentence Monday of 1 year in prison, followed by 18 months of supervised release. A judge also revoked her driver's license for 5 years. The case brought an abrupt end to O'Connor's public career. She resigned from the University of Nebraska Board of Regents in January while the criminal case was pending. O'Connor also resigned from her position with the Douglas County Attorney's Office. She's now expected to begin serving her prison sentence under the terms of Monday's court order. And South Dakota's race for the U.S. House is moving into the fall campaign season, with Republican Marty Jackley and Democrat Nikki Gronley laying out their priorities for voters. Jackley, the state AG, announced his campaign back in September of last year. He spent time talking with voters at the Brown County Fair last week and told KSDN he's hearing concerns about the national debt, agriculture, the courts, and the direction of Washington. Jackley says the federal deficit has to be addressed by both parties. He says if elected, he would look to serve on committees focused on judiciary and agriculture issues. Gronley launched her campaign more than a year ago and also spoke with KSDN at the Brown County Fair. She says rural communities are at the center of her campaign because she grew up in one. Gronley says prescription drug affordability remains a major issue for South Dakotans. And she also says SNAP debate tied to the farm bill is especially important for families in rural communities. Both candidates say the federal budget deficit must be part of the conversation as voters decide who will represent South Dakota in the U.S. House. Jackley and Gronley will face each other in the November election. From the WNAX Nighttime News Desk, I'm Chloe Beltrand.
8: Fox News, I'm Sue Guzman. Mixed results for Democratic Socialist candidates in Florida's congressional races Tuesday. Oliver Larkin failed to defeat incumbent Representative Jared Moskowitz in the state's newly redrawn 25th congressional district.
9: We need to keep this seat blue in November because we have a clear goal in mind, and that is taking back the House majority from Speaker Mike Johnson and the Republican Party in November.
8: Representative Debbie Wasserman Schultz fended off a challenge by her socialist challenger, and State Representative Socialist Angie Nixon defeated Alex Vindman. Meta Platforms Tuesday rejecting an accusation from a group of 29 U.S. states led by California that it intentionally sought to addict children to its Facebook and Instagram platforms. States accusing Meta of designing it to

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1: We'll take your calls next hour with Todd Elliott as we talk about his life as an organic farmer and magical practitioner. 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

0: And welcome back, George Norrie, with Todd Elliott, as we talk about his life as the cunning farmer, agrarian magical practices, mythology, and folklore. Todd, has anything bizarre ever happened to you as you practice this?
1: Oh, yeah. We have a, I feel like my land here is very spiritually active. We have a, I encourage it. So sometimes I like to walk around at night and talk to the spirits of the land and the place here. And I've had some encounters with them that were hair raising, to say the least. It's all very subtle, but I felt things brush against me in the night. I like to sit out in the dark and talk to the spirits and see what comes to me. So I definitely feel like I've contacted some of the former inhabitants of the land here, and it's not so much bizarre as it is, it feels very natural once you get to do it, you know, once you get comfortable with the things that are here. They're just your neighbors. They might not be in physical form anymore, but they're still here. Interestingly, I used to fool around with, you know what a spirit box is? I'm sure you do.
0: Sure do.
1: Yeah, I used to fool around with a spirit box, and one day I was sitting in my backyard just trying to see what came up. And for those that don't know, a spirit box is a radio that, like a scanner that flips through radio stations up and down the dial. And I kept coming across one of the things that stations it was flipped through was playing this show. One of the things I picked up kept talking about alien abductions and things like that, and I was like, what is that? So I tuned, that was one of the first times I heard this show, as I tuned into that through a spirit box. So I sat in the backyard for a while, listened to the show. But basically what I found out with that is that I'm much better just doing it without the spirit box and just tuning in with my mind. And that seems to work for me. So I just kind of sit out either on neighboring properties or on my property late at night and just try to see what comes to me. I bring offerings. I bring gifts to the spirits and to try to keep everybody on side and everybody happy. And just see what comes to me. You know, sometimes they tell me things about the past, about how this land that I live on was in the past, about their lives. And, I find it very great. I feel like I have, friends from the other side, allies that I can work with.
0: In all the things you've done over the years, tell me about your work with the spirit world.
1: Well, that's what I'm talking about. I feel like I really just try to work with my neighbors here and just come. I guess there's one archaeological site not too far from here that was a it's gone now. It was excavated and then destroyed. It was on some private land, and it was a Native American mound from about 2,000 years ago from the Adena culture, and which is pretty famous. They lived in Ohio and Kentucky and West Virginia, and they were one of the mound building cultures. And about in 1950, archaeologists excavated a mound, which is about 2 miles from here, and they found the grave of what they said was probably a shaman, and he had his teeth knocked out, and his two front teeth were removed, and a what they called a spatula, which was made out of the upper jaw of a wolf, was inserted into his jaw. So they found this man buried in this mound with this thing, this wolf jaw part between his teeth, and they assumed that he was some sort of shapeshifter, or he, you know, his shamanic skill was partaking of the wolf spirit.

0: So I feel like he comes to me sometimes when I sit out here at night and I talk to him, and we have sort of a relationship. One of my spirit allies. So that's one of the weird things that's happened to me. I feel like I also have signs. I've seen sometimes when I do petitions or leave offerings for the spirits, I'll just say, thank you so much. Can you send me a sign? And at that, I've seen lights in the sky appear after I've said that, right afterwards. And that kind of blows your mind. You're like, send me a sign, and you see like three lights appear in the sky. I guess we've seen, I'm not sure that I'm a UFO experiencer, but I have seen some. I often see lights in the sky that I'm not entirely sure. I can't explain them as being airplanes, but they certainly are weird, and they get very bright and then they fade away. So I live out in the middle of nowhere, but not too far away from airports and things like that. So it's not totally out of the ordinary that would be air traffic, but they are very strange acting sometimes. As far as the spirit world goes, I'm back to that. That's basically it. I just try to talk to these things in my mind just to see what I can learn from them. For these people, really, they're people, and I learn about how they lived on the land here, and that just helps me feel more connected to the place.
1: Has it ever scared you, Todd, your work?
0: Not anymore. It used to scare me. I've gotten used to being outside after dark, but sometimes it'll get the hair standing up on your head. You feel a sense of presence. You feel like something's there. But I don't get scared so much as I get that feeling that something is there. Sometimes I'll go out and I'll do my little rituals in the woods, and you'll hear something large moving through the woods. It's probably just an animal, but or sometimes the coyotes will answer you really close by. We don't have any animal, actually. Hopefully we don't have any bears, but we have coyotes here, and they can make some unearthly noises for sure. And they often answer me when I'm doing some of my practices. I feel like that the spirits, the gods, and the spirits that I work with often use nature to send signs. So a lot of the signs that we get are in the form of animals and animal movements and things like that, animal calls. So, I'll do a ritual, and I'll pray to the ancient Roman goddess of the forest, Diana. And one time an owl, like a screech owl, flew up in a tree right above me and started to screech, or started to do its call. So I felt like that was definitely a sign. So we get a lot of things like that where the animals start communicating back.
1: Have you ever decided not to practice magic, or do you do this all the time?
0: I do it all the time, but I definitely like will if I want to do something in particular, I'll do a divination, I'll throw the tarot, or I'll do geomancy or something like that to try to know whether any particular thing I do is a good idea or not. I definitely have some things that my spirit guides are like, no, don't do that. That's not a good idea. So I don't do it at that point. There's going to be side effects, or there's going to be things, unintended consequences to that.
1: The spirit
0: So.
1: world, do you ever come across demons yourself?
0: I think one man's demon.

0: The thing that I have run across, and I feel like one of the ways that we know that our magic is working and that something is happening is, like I said before, we get signs, we get coincidences, we get things happening. And I have experimented with some things that I have done some experiments that were perhaps ill-advised. I'm a very experimental person, and I have had runs of minor misfortune for a little while after I've done certain practices. And I think that you could probably say that that was something, a trickster spirit, or some people might say a demon, or might say something malevolent. I remember just idly experimenting with a certain spell and having a run of like a lot of like weird mishaps on the farm. Like, all my equipment started getting flat tires, for instance. Just stuff like that. There's a million moving parts on a farm, and ancient people used to believe keeping the brownies and the elves and the fairies happy and propitiated, leaving them the offerings of cream or milk or whatever, would help keep, mishaps from happening. And I fully believe that. So that's what I did. I just tried to get them happy again after I had the run of mishaps, because I feel like if the angels and the fairies and whatever you call these spirits that we work with are all on your side, things tend to go right more often than not.
1: What would you say in your magical career, Todd, was the most amazing thing that you've come across?
0: Let's see.
1: That just, baffled you.
0: I always feel put on the spot by this question, because it's all minor miracles. I feel like, geez, I always feel put on the spot by this one, because a lot of interviewers ask this one. I should have a better response. Let's see.
1: There's got to be that moment that you just were wowed.
0: Yeah, but I always forget to write it down. It's like when I have a dream, I have had people say, we did some healing for somebody that had some rare cancer, and they went to the doctor next time and the cancer was gone. Now that was a
1: Wow.
0: friend of a friend that I was sending cancer to, and I didn't know them personally, but it was like the a friend's son, a friend of a friend's son, and she came back, and the next time I went to the doctor it was gone. That was pretty mind-blowing. That was pretty mind-blowing. And we have had we've had money workings where we've done a working for to get a little bit of money, and like within a couple of weeks we have the money appear, from different ways. You have to have avenues of manifestation. As far as astrological magic, I make a protect I do a lot of warding magic. So when you do warding magic, it's working when nothing happens. Warding is like protection magic to keep you safe and to keep you from, so that's like that one's re those are really hard to prove, but I made an Algol talisman to channel the spirit Algol. And a lot of people say that when you make an Algol talisman, when you actually bring the spirit of the star Algol into the stone that you're working with, that sometimes you'll have an electrical failure. And as soon as I did that ritual, the next day our refrigerator went out, which is an unintended qu consequence, but it kind of lets you know it's working. I've done shielding when I've gotten creepy vibes from people and opened my eyes and they were gone. Things like that. I've been doing this a long time, so basically. I mean, we've done rain workings and it rains within hours. But then sometimes we do them and it takes a while for them to get to work. So it's hard to say about that. I do. I've done storm. I've done workings when we've had severe storms come near, and the severe storms just dissipate before they get to us. There's a lot of examples.

0: But the so some of the most it's just something I do every day. And let's see. I always think of that quote from the Bible when they ask Jesus for a sign and he gets kind of mad at them.
1: Are you particularly spiritual?
0: Oh, definitely.
1: Always have been.
0: Yes. Well, I guess since I was a young teenager, I think that's the first time I ever had a what you call a spiritual experience or a mystical experience. But yes, definitely, I consider myself religious in my own way. I was raised an Episcopalian, a Christian, and I was never particularly oppressed by my religious upbringing, but I don't really follow that path anymore. But I like I said, I consider myself a sort of a pagan, hermetic, sort of Neoplatonist. But I'm very devout in my own way. I do my daily devotions to my gods and my spirits, and yeah, definitely, I feel like I'm a very spiritual person.
1: Were your parents particularly spiritual?
0: My family was fairly religious. My grandfather was an Episcopal priest. My father actually trained to be one before changing his life direction. So when I was a very little child, my dad went to seminary. So we grew up in this, as an early child, I was in this seminary community in New York City. Where my dad was trained to be a priest. So yeah, and my grandparents made sure I. And it was very for those that don't know, the Episcopal Church is sort of like the Protestant answer to Catholicism. So it was heavy on the ceremony, heavy on the ritual and the candles and the incense and stuff like that. So I grew up with ritual as part of my life, at least on Sundays. So and I was an acolyte, which is what they call an altar boy. So I actually participated in the service. So that kind of translated into my interest in ceremonial magic.
1: Todd, when we come back after the break, we'll start taking phone calls with you next on Coast to Coast AM.
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0: Here's your updated 570 WNEX forecast. Some shower and storm activity could work its way through the region this early morning as a upper-level disturbance will continue to track towards and then through the region here through the early morning and then into Wednesday. So we could see some chances continue at times throughout Wednesday, especially late in the day into the early part of the evening. Then a trough of low pressure does work its way through the region Thursday and Thursday night, but less chances here for shower or storm, mainly early in the night on Thursday night. The best chances for this activity look to be into southwest Minnesota and northwestern Iowa. But then a high pressure system builds in behind that trough. Expect an extended dry trend across the region beginning on Friday, continuing through the weekend and then into the start of next week as well. This is meteorologist Phil Jenske on 570 WNEX. Right now it's 66.
1: This is McAdaisy Steve with another WNEX Trips update. As the Minnesota Vikings get ready for the NFL season, we are quietly filling our buses. Don't wait too long to get signed up for a Vikings weekend, because each day that goes by, we're getting calls from feverishly frantic fans yelling, "Hot, hot!" and "Omaha!"

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0: Results are in. I'm Sue Guzman, Fox News. And Florida's race for governor has officially been set. Here's Fox's Kristen Goodwin.
1: Congressman Byron Donalds winning Florida's GOP gubernatorial primary.
2: My administration will be guided by three pillars: making Florida accountable, achievable, and most of all, affordable.
1: Donalds, who is backed by President Trump, defeating challengers, including Florida Lieutenant Governor Jay Collins. He'll face former Representative David Jolly in November.
3: Voters are desperate for change. We are believing in each other. Folks, I am begging you right now, believe in something better.
1: Jolly, a former Republican, defeating several challengers to secure the Democratic nomination for governor. The two are hoping to succeed term-limited GOP Governor Ron DeSantis. Kristen Goodwin, Fox News.
0: In Wyoming, Republicans have chosen State Senator Eric Barlow in a four-way primary as their nominee for governor in the race to succeed outgoing Governor Mark Gordon. Face Democrat Kenneth Kastner in the November general election. Wyoming congressional candidate, Trump-backed Harriet Hageman, is going to face Democrat and former State Representative James Byrd for the seat held by Senator Cynthia Lummis, who's retiring. In Alaska, Democrat Mary Peltola has advanced to the general election for the U.S. Senate, with Dan Sullivan on the Republican side. Independent Bill Hill and Republican U.S. Representative Nick Begich III have advanced to the general election for Alaska's only U.S. House seat, while Democrats Jonathan Kreis Tompkins and Tom Begich advanced to the general election for governor in Alaska. And the United States and Canada have reached a last-minute deal now to delay planned 50% tariffs on Canadian imports. President Trump says the move buys some time for more negotiations. 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
0: Mixed signals coming from the White House on the status of talks between the U.S. and Iran.
16: President Trump has announced there are no talks or conversations going on or scheduled with the Islamic Republic of Iran. The naval blockade remains in full force and effect. The Hormuz Strait is open and operating. All water mines have been removed or detonated. That is very different than this from the envoy Jared Kushner.
17: The conversations between the U.S. government and different areas of the Iranian government at all areas is probably more robust than it's maybe ever been.
16: Fox. From Monday to Tuesday, we've gone from the most robust talks that there have ever been to all the talks are off until further notice.
0: Fox's Peter Ducey. White House officials say there's no contradiction between what the president says and Jared Kushner has said about the negotiations. Planned makeover of an historic building in

0: Washington can proceed for now. Fox's Lisa LaSera has the latest.
1: A federal judge has ruled paint tests on the 19th century Eisenhower Executive Office Building, which sits next to the White House, can go ahead. President Trump has suggested the building be painted as part of his effort to renovate and beautify the nation's capital. The proposed paint job has alarmed preservationists, architects, historians, and others who say granite is not meant to be painted and the paint could trap moisture and degrade the stone. But the judge ruling the plaintiffs, which include cultural preservation groups, had not shown the minimal paint test plan would cause irreparable harm. They had sought a temporary injunction and a restraining order to stop the Trump administration from conducting the tests and other work on the building. Lisa LaSera, Fox News.
0: Madonna leading the 2026 MTV Video Music Award nominations. She's up for 11 awards. Taylor Swift with the second most nominations, 9. If she takes home even one award, she'll become the most awarded artist in VMA history. VMAs will be handed out.
2: Las Vegas was built for stars. And on August 22nd, two of boxing's biggest take center stage. Rolly Romero never follows the script.
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2: 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August 22nd.
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1: And of course, this hour we'll take your calls with Todd Elliott, the cunning farmer, or the magician when we come back on Coast to Coast AM. 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

0: And welcome back, George Norrie, along with Todd Elliott, as we talk about his life as a farmer and a magician as well. Do you find, Todd, that being a magician and a farmer makes you appreciate this planet a little bit more?
1: I feel like using magic is a good way to remember that we live in an enchanted world, that there it actually is a pretty mysterious place, that there actually is divinity and intelligence at all levels, from the level of the nature and the soil and the plants and the animals, all the way up to the stars and the heavens. And when we use magic, we are connecting all those things together for our benefit. So yes, I do believe that, what was the question again? That magic
0: makes you appreciate the planet.
1: Absolutely. Absolutely. Makes me appreciate the cosmos as a whole.
0: Fascinating.
1: Yeah. Story. It makes me feel like I'm a part of it. I feel like I'm standing in the middle. I'm standing with my feet on the earth, my roots in the underworld, my head is in the heavens, and I am connected to everything. It's a pretty good feeling.
0: Do you think you needed magic or farming to appreciate that?
1: I think it really helps. I think it really helps you feel connected to something larger than yourself. It is my way of doing it. I think there's other ways. I think that people can get that sense of connection from any number of spiritual practices or simply by taking a walk in the woods or something like that. But for me, it's the kind of person I am. I enjoy practicing rituals and talking to spirits. It makes me feel connected. It makes me feel like I live in a world that's not just ordinary, that's extraordinary.
0: If you could wave a magic wand, what would you fix on this planet?
1: I would really like people to treat the earth as if it were divine. I mean, it is divine. I believe it's divine, but I would like people to stop taking so much from nature as if nature didn't matter. I think we're getting to the point where we can see the consequences of that, of all the fossil fuels that we're burning, all the farmland that we're taking out of production to put solar panels and data centers and parking lots and houses and urban environments. We're gonna run out of land to grow our own food on, which is critical. We're tearing down forests. We're just treating the earth as if it were an endless supply of resources for us to use, and it actually has its own life, its own value, its own intelligence, its own beauty, its own divinity, and we need to start acting like that. So if I could change one thing, and that's a big thing, and I really hope my book makes a contribution to changing that, to people seeing nature as sacred, rather than just something that was put here for us to use.
0: And where do we get your book, The Cunning Farmer?
1: Well, you can get it anywhere books are sold. You can get it from Amazon or Barnes & Noble. I would prefer that you got it from your local independent bookseller. My publisher, Inner Traditions International, has it on their website. You can get on my website, and I can send you, you can give me your I can send you a signed copy. You can get it any number of places.
0: What is your website? Call it out for me.
1: TheCunningFarmer.com.
0: Simple as that. You ready for calls?
1: Yeah. Yeah, send them out. I like to talk to the people.
0: All right, let's start with Jim in New York to get things started. Hi, Jim.
2: Hello. Thanks for taking my call.
0: Sure thing,
2: Jim.
0: I'd like
2: to ask the guests, do you have any rituals, spells you can tell me I can do to keep groundhogs, rabbits, deer away from eating up my garden? Because they made a mess of it. I can't even plant a big garden. I have to keep everything in planters now.
1: Well, I definitely do. I have problems with animals here too, and I feel like I did find a spell in one of these books that I have that was specifically to keep animals away, and I did it a couple years ago.

0: So you wrote something down on a piece of parchment and you displayed it at the field that was like a, it was like a prayer, asking, God or whatever to keep the animals away. It was pretty interesting. And there actually is a ritual to dispel pests in the Roman Catholic Roman ritual. So that's interesting. They even religious, people have something for that. For myself, I like to petition the gods that are sort of in charge of wildlife, like Diana, the Roman goddess of the forest, or Artemis, her Greek counterpoint, or the Greek god Pan, who is in charge of wildlife, or the Celtic god Cernunnos. And I try to do petition for the to those entities and make them an offering and in a ritual setting and do a prayer that way to try to keep them, because I believe they're in charge of the animals, and that's one way of doing it. We also in astrological magic we have talismans that you can make that those are more complicated that can you find a time. So there's like also the sign of Capricorn sort of is in charge of wild animals, make a long story short. So you would work with that sign when it was you would work with that sign to discourage animals, basically. You would put that sign rising or the moon maybe in that sign and rising, and you would do a petition or a talisman then to keep the animals away. So there's a number of approaches.
1: And I assume, Todd, you want to do it without hurting the animal.
0: Oh, absolutely. What we're trying to do is to sort of discourage them on a subtle and energetic level. There's also I have done talismans to try to get rid of ticks. We have a lot of ticks here, and my wife actually got Rocky Mountain spotted fever and got really sick a few years ago. So we have some really bad ticks here, and I did a talisman to discourage the ticks. It wasn't one of my great successes. We still have a lot of ticks here, but there are things you can do. I'm having a little better time with animals this year. I don't know why. So maybe the spirits of the forest are finally listening to me, and keeping their creatures out of my garden a little bit. I hope that helps you. You really definitely have to try to get rid of them in physical means too, like with fences and chicken wire and things like that.
1: All right, let's go to Ruth in Maryland. Hello, Ruthie. Go ahead.
2: Hi. Hi, George and Todd. Thank you so much
1: Hi.
2: For taking my call. And Todd, I was going to ask you about your offerings. What do you use for offerings besides, I think you mentioned cream, but and I was wondering, do they actually take the offerings? And just now what you guys were talking about the animals, I kind of feel like I've been leaving offerings in the woods. I've been feeding a fox in the woods to keep it out of the campground so it won't eat the cat food, come over here and eat the cat food, and seems to be working. But anyway, do they actually, what kind of offerings do you use, and do they actually take them, Todd? Thank you.
0: Well, I think they take the spiritual substance of the offering, okay? So for in the old world, in Ireland, Scotland, places like that, the traditional offering to leave the fairies was milk or cream. And you're never supposed to drink it afterward. If you make a if you make an offering of food or drink, they do not take they don't take the physical offering, they take the spiritual substance of it. I'm sure a cat or a fox or something like that will come up and lick up all the cream and you'll find it gone. But that doesn't matter. What happens to the physical offering? You can throw it away when you're done. If it sits there and gets kind of yucky, you can just respectfully dispose of it. For myself, on my place, I raise corn for cornmeal, and in the United in North America, traditional spirit offerings for the indigenous people were cornmeal and tobacco. So on my farm, I raise corn for cornmeal, and I raise tobacco just a little bit. And so I like to use those. I also like to use beer. Coffee, sometimes liquor. I moonshine or whiskey or something. I don't drink myself, but I do occasionally get a hold of some liquor or some beer or some wine to pour out libations. Pouring out a libation on the ground for earth spirits is

0: is a typical practice. So I do that. I did some working to try to get some rain, and after the rain came through, I promised the Germanic thunder god Thunor or Thor that I would give him an offering every Thursday of a beer for 6 weeks. So I did that. So it's just whatever you have. I do like to use things that I grow or make myself. Flowers are another good option for certain deities and certain spirits. If you grow it or make it yourself, I like to use cornbread too. It's more powerful. But sometimes buying something is also sort of a sacrifice because you spent some of your money. Some people actually leave coins out. There's just any number of things. But my preferred offerings are tobacco, cornmeal, and like beer, alcohol, or food. Like another typical offering, since we do farming and we raise vegetables and crops, is your first fruits, like the first crop of something. Like so for the Celtic holiday of Lunast, which is August 1st, or Lammas, people would leave their like their first grain that they would harvest. So I took some ears of corn down to my like altar in the woods and left some for the spirits. There's searches that you can take. I hope that answers your question.
1: How often, Todd, do you tap into the godlike figure?
0: I call upon the gods every day at some point. That our days of the week here in English speaking countries, we have Sunday, Monday, Tuesday, Wednesday, Thursday. All of our days of the week have a god that rules over them, or a planet. So our gods, our days of the week in English are named for the Germanic gods. So we have two: the Germanic god, or Tyr, the Germanic god of war; Woden, or Odin, is Wednesday; Thor is Thursday; Freya is Friday, so the goddess of love. Saturday is Saturn, of course, the Roman god, and Sunday is the sun, and Monday is the moon. So on those days, for instance, it's Wednesday, very early in the morning, Wednesday. So on Wednesday, I always pray to Mercury. Mercury's in charge of Wednesday, or Hermes. And Wednesday's a day that you would do prayers for your business, for your communications, for that's important in the radio business. So it would be a good day at sunrise on Wednesday to offer up a petition to Mercury, the planet and the god in charge of communication. I said a little prayer to him before we started here that I would have some good words and good things to say. I hope it's working.
1: Let's go to Drew in Oregon. Welcome to the show. Hi, Drew.
2: Hey, thank you for taking my call.
1: Sure.
2: Could you ask your guests to explain crop circles? And if so, has any crop circles ever been created for anyone using agrarian magic, like the crop circles on the 11th and 18th of July 2026? And I do have a follow-up question.
0: Okay. I don't know anything about crop circles. I think they are really cool. My crops are so small that I've never had any form in my crops. I would love to see one. That is a really interesting question. I want to hear more about what the listener has to say. But no, I don't. That is not part of my practice, but I do think it's fascinating.
1: And let's go back for his follow-up. Go ahead, Drew.
2: Yes, my follow-up question is, when the volume of a sphere around an object reveals details about an object like a 1D8, as you see in the crop circle in July of 2026, could this be a message to an individual among us? And thank you very much.
0: Well, like I said, it's outside of my realm of experience and knowledge. But I do think it's really fascinating. I think, from what I understand, I think crop circles are way too vast and way too intricate to be made by people with boards and strings. But I don't know how they're made, or what messages they hold for humanity. But I would like to learn more.
1: Next up, let's go to Marie in Dayton, Ohio. Hello, Marie.

0: Hi, Todd. Blessed be. And
1: hi, Marie.
0: It's so wonderful to hear someone else like myself that has the pagan belief system. It's so refreshing. I have a comment and a question. I too grew up Catholic, Presbyterian, Baptist, and my husband introduced me into my pagan belief system, which I love. And I'm 72 years old, and I love it. I do full moon rituals. I let Mother Moon bless the water. I set it out overnight, and I drink it the next day because Mother Moon is my source of life, light, and love. And I do talk, and I sit outside at night, too, like yourself, and I sit and I listen because there's so much to listen for Mother Earth. I just wanted to ask you, do you ever talk to, I hope I'm saying this right, Cornius or Odin? And I'll take my questions off. I mean, the answer's off the air. Blessed be, Todd. Thank you.
1: I didn't get the name of the first spirit. I have talked to Odin before. You know, it's funny. I do work with the heathen gods, the Germanic gods, some, and I'm not confined to any one pantheon. I consider myself an eclectic practitioner, but one time I called to Odin in a ritual, and this is a notable. I get coincidences like this, and I called to Odin in a ritual, and I said, "All Father, can you hear me?" And at that moment, it was even slightly overcast. An incredibly bright meteor streaked across the sky, and I shouldn't even been able to see it, but it just happened to pop through a hole in the overcast. So I thought that was really weird. I feel like some of those gods are very accessible, and very easy to talk to, and they give you signs, and they can really hear you and do things for you. So as far as Odin goes, I think he's pretty responsive. And I do work with him. I work with Mercury and Hermes a little more, which are the Greek and Roman versions of that sort of energy, that sort of current. But I do work with Thor or Thunor, because as a farmer, rain and thunderstorms are very important to my life and my livelihood. But yeah, I'm glad to hear you're sitting outside and under the full moon. I'd also do full moon rituals, new moon rituals. I try to sit outside and, like you said, just listen and tune in. And you should check out my book. I have a little bit of a chapter in my book about moon water and its history and a ritual for making it. Sounds like you already know what you're doing, but you might want to look into that too. I've got a couple chapters on working with the moon.
2: The other person she was talking about was the centurion from the New Testament, Cornelius. Unlike the Cornelius who listens to our program quite regularly.
1: Oh, no, I've never worked with Cornelius from the New Testament. I did have I have worked with saints before. I've had some interesting experiences working with saints. So sounds like we're about to take a break.
2: Yes, sir. We'll be back to wrap things up with you, Todd, in just a moment on Coast to Coast AM.
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1: I am right here on 570 WNAX. Tell a friend and let's grow together.
2: Steve is making it easy for fall foliage. If you've already seen

0: In the fall foliage of New England, you will be completely amazed by the fall foliage of the Smoky Mountains. On this getaway in late October, we fly into Atlanta, and then from there, we'll visit Savannah, Georgia, Charleston, South Carolina, Asheville, North Carolina, and more. 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
2: Good night, everyone, and welcome to the news. Residents of the northwest Iowa town of Ashton are temporarily without a local post office after the U.S. Postal Service abruptly closed the facility, citing what it calls serious safety concerns. The Postal Service posted a notice Friday informing customers that the Ashton post office is closed because of what officials described as irreparable safety and health concerns affecting both employees and customers. As a result, residents must now travel about 8 miles to the post office in nearby Sibley to pick up mail, purchase postal services, or send packages and letters. The closure has created an inconvenience for local residents and businesses. The Postal Service has not released details about the specific problems that led to the shutdown and has not provided a timetable for when or if the Ashton facility could reopen. For now, customers are being directed to the Sibley post office until further notice as the Postal Service evaluates its next steps. And a proposal that would require audio recordings of many public meetings across South Dakota remains on hold. The Attorney General's Open Meetings Law Task Force met Monday, but delayed action on a recommendation that would require state agencies and many local governments to record public meetings and keep those recordings on file for years. The proposal is the last major open meetings reform still under consideration by the panel. Earlier this year, members recommended moving public comment periods to the beginning of meetings and requiring detailed vote records in official minutes. Supporters say audio recordings could improve transparency and give the public a clearer record of government actions, but several task force members raised concerns about the cost and practicality of the requirement, particularly for smaller counties and municipalities. No vote was taken Monday, leaving the proposal on the agenda for a future meeting. A date for the group's next meeting has not yet been announced. From the WNAX Nighttime News Desk, I'm Chloe Beltrand.
3: Fox News, I'm Ted Lindner. Frank Beard, the drummer for the rock band ZZ Top, has died at his Texas ranch. According to a representative for the band, Beard had played for the band since its inception in 1969, cause of death not released. Frank Beard was 77 years old. Primary night in Florida, Republican Congressman Byron Donalds winning his party's primary for governor.
4: My administration will be guided by three pillars: making Florida accountable, achievable, and most of all, affordable.
3: Former Republican Congressman David Jolly winning on the Democrat side. Current Governor Ron DeSantis is term limited. Wyoming Republicans choosing State Senator Eric Barlow in a four-way primary as their nominee for governor in the race to succeed outgoing Governor Mark Gordon. He'll face Democrat Kenneth Kasner in the November general election. Wyoming Congresswoman Harriet Hageman will face Democrat...
5: Slow down and never drive after drinking. Let's make this the safest year yet.
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0: And then a practicing witch, Maja Deaus, joins us to talk about the tarot cards and why they work. 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
2: Whether it's physical activity, obesity, diet, smoking, low on hormones, stress, sleep disorders, or your age can be supported by reducing inflammation and aiding the body to heal itself appropriately. 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High blood pressure, high cholesterol, kidney disease, various types of cancer, depression, autoimmune disorders, osteoporosis, even fatty liver are chronic signs of inflammation and can be aided by supporting the body's ability to protect those cells that it needs. And that is the purpose of ImmuStem and AdaptiStem together, supporting the body to be the best it can be.
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0: Agrarian magical practices, mythology, and folklore. 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
1: Okay, my website is thecunningfarmer.com. I also am on Substack at thecunningfarmer.substack.com. I also am on Facebook and Instagram at The Cunning Farmer. You just check all those things out. I do most of my blogging on Substack. So again, thecunningfarmer.substack.com.
0: Excellent. Thank you, Todd, for being on the program, and take care of yourself. And good luck with the book, The Cunning Farmer, which is available where most books are sold, especially Amazon. What would you do if you were on a drive and found yourself surrounded by several Bigfoot-like creatures? That happened to Wes Germer and his brother. Have a listen.
2: Now, back in November of 2012, Wes Germer and his brother Woody were surrounded by several Sasquatch-type looking creatures of the foothills of the state of Washington. The encounter, of course, changed both their lives. He decided to start a podcast. It's called Sasquatch Chronicles. It allows others to come forward and share their encounters, too. And since this episode, he has been researching and investigating reports from eyewitnesses all over the place. He's with us for a couple hours tonight on Coast to Coast. Wes, what a great story. Welcome to the program.
3: George, thank you for having me. I appreciate it very much.
2: So back a couple of years ago, you and your brother were out there in the foothills, expected just a normal day. What the heck happened?
3: Well, what had happened, George, is my dad had died of cancer, and he had passed away 4 months prior to us having this encounter. And that week, my grandfather had passed away. I was out of work. My brother wasn't working a whole lot. And he had come over one night back in November of 2012, and he said, hey, him and I got to talking, and I said, hey, let's just go out for a drive. Let's get out of here. Let's go and just talk about, I mean, so many bad things that had happened.
2: Oh, my God, yeah.
3: We decided to go out for a drive, and that night had really changed both of our lives. What had happened is we went out for a drive, and we got turned around on one of the back roads out there, not far from, you know, from Portland, Oregon. You're probably talking 25 minutes north of where this incident happened, but we'd gotten turned around. We were driving up this place called Yakult Mountain out in Yakult, Washington. And as we were heading up this road, we had come to kind of a game trail in the road. And my brother at the time said, hey, let's put on four-wheel drive. Let's go down this game trail.
2: Now, what's a game trail to some of us who might not know what that is?
3: Well, kind of like a traveled path that animals take. It was pretty wide open. I mean, we could definitely get the car down it, but kind of a path that animals take. And, it was 2 o'clock in the morning. I said, hey, you know, we had our windows cracked. It was a beautiful night. And I said, hey, I don't want to go down this game trail. It's 2 o'clock in the morning. The last thing I want is to get stuck out here. I love my brother. I don't want to hang out all night with him in a car, sleeping in a car.
2: out there in the woods.
3: Yeah. And so he had jumped out of the car, and he was looking at the trail to see if we could put on four-wheel drive. And when he jumped out of the car, George, it was the weirdest thing. I kind of had a, I don't want to say I was like we were being watched. I just had a feeling like something wasn't right when that door opened. It was too quiet.
2: You could feel it. You
3: could almost feel it, yeah, and that sounds strange to the audience, but you could almost kind of feel it. I realized something wasn't right at that point. So I was telling him, get back in the car, get back in the car, get back in the car. He jumps back in the car, and he says, hey, man, what's wrong? And I said, turn the car off and just listen for a second. And again, our windows are cracked. So he jumps in the car, he shuts it off, and he listens for a second. He goes, man, it's dead quiet out there. I mean, you could hear a pin drop out there. And for people who've been out in the forest, they know the forest is more loud at night than it is during the day.
2: Oh, insects, birds, everything.
3: Everything, yeah. And it was, I mean, you could hear a pin drop out there. And I said, just take a listen. Just listen for a second. He said, you know what, you're right. There's something not right. And as we were sitting there, off to the left side of the car, which is the driver's side of the car, we started hearing footsteps coming in towards the car. Something bipedal, obviously large, coming in towards the car.
2: Did it feel as if it sounded human-like? I mean, that's a difficult question, but

0: you know, nobody anticipates, hey, Bigfoot's out here. So did you think there were some people out there?
1: Well, I didn't really believe in Bigfoot. And so my first thought was it was a bear. And that's one of the things is we kind of argued back and forth. And I said, well, I don't think it's a bear. It's not an elk. It's obviously two steps walking in towards the car.
0: Boom,
1: so people did come to mind, George, when we were sitting there.
0: Yeah.
1: I was thinking maybe we came across a crazy person. You know, and we would kind of whisper back and forth, and it was odd because when we'd whisper, it would stop from walking in on the car.
0: Huh.
1: And the minute we would stop whispering, it would start walking in towards the car, and it made it really obvious it was walking in towards the car. And off to my right, on my side of the car, I could hear another one walking in towards the car. It sounded different than what was on my brother's side of the car. What was on his side of the car sounded very heavy. It sounded very big. On my side of the car, it was still walking on two legs, but it was more quick step.
0: Okay. But clearly something out there.
1: Clearly something out there, clearly walking in towards the car. That was my impression at the time. And the game trail we were just about to head down, we could hear another one almost kind of coming out of the brush, walking in towards the car. To describe it to you, George, the area that we were at, the moon was coming in. It was lighting the whole area up. We were faced with the front of the car kind of parked down this game trail facing towards the mountain, and the back end of the car was in the direction we could actually see. So we can't actually see what's coming in towards the car. Well, we hear these things walking in, and I told Woody, I said, give me a count. Tell me, we had been hunting the month prior, and so I pulled my pistol out, handed him his pistol. I had my pistol. I mean, I hate to sound like a bunch of hillbillies, but handed him his pistol, handed my, you know.
0: Well, it's also defense, self-defense, Wes, so, you know, you probably had to do that.
1: Well, and that was the last thing I wanted. I really didn't want a gun battle. But as these things walked in towards the car, I remember Woody and my brother had pointed his gun out the window. And I told him, don't do that. I don't want a gun battle. It's the last thing I want to have happen at this point.
0: And again, are you still thinking these might be people?
1: That was really what was going through my head. I really thought, just the way they walked, it was obviously walking, upright walking.
0: Right. And they could have been robbers. They could have been anybody.
1: Could have been anybody, yeah. And so we're sitting there, and I remember, you know, like two tough guys. I'm sitting there thinking, well, if these guys want to fight, we'll give them a fight. but things, you know, the tough guy-ness goes away here shortly. Out of the behind the car, and again, the back end of the car is kind of pointed up, the front end's pointed down into this game.

0: growl I've ever heard before.
1: And could you see it at this point?
0: We couldn't see it at this point. And my brother leaned over and said, hey, I think, did you hear that growl? And I said, yeah, I did. And all of this is happening in real time. All this is happening very, very, very quickly. It comes up, it moves probably another 5 or 10 feet, and it growls at us again. And it's coming towards the car, and it stops, and it growls. The growl that I heard the second time wasn't like the first growl. It sounded more angry, it sounded more agitated, and that threw me off a little bit, because I've heard a lot of different animals growl, and they have one growl. When they're in fear, they growl. When they're upset, they growl. Mm-hmm. This growl changed. It was a different type of growl the second time around. It was longer, it was deeper, and it moves up again, and it's coming closer and closer to the car. And I'm sitting there looking at Woody, and I'm trying to, you know, all this is happening so quick. I'm trying to tell him, hey, let's, you know, I'm trying to almost mutter to him, let's go, let's get out of here.
1: Yeah, what was holding you back from just taking off?
0: Well, and a lot of people have asked me that, but the thing is most people don't understand. This happened so quick, there wasn't time to really stop and go, hey, let's get out of here.
1: And I bet you were curious deep down inside.
0: I think it was fear more than curious. I think I was more afraid because it had come up again. It was probably 5 feet from the back bumper. It had growled at us. And I hate to say this, George, because I'm not a paranormal guy, but and this might be fear talking, but I almost physically felt the growl when it had growled at us. I almost physically felt the growl. And I remember looking over at Woody, and his eyes are, you know, huge, and he's white as a ghost. And I'm trying to mutter to him, hey, let's go, let's get out of here. And it had come up, and it was probably inches from the back bumper the last time it had growled at us. And
1: you still can't see it at this point.
0: Still can't see it at this point. The last growl, though, it felt like it was sitting in the back bumper, like growling in our ears. And I would describe the growl, and again, I don't want people to misconstrue what I'm saying, but I would describe it as almost a demonic growl. I mean, it was almost in the backseat growling right in our ears.
1: Like a possessed person or somebody.
0: Yeah, it was just it was like any other growl I've never heard before.
1: You and your brother are still out there. You're in the car, and these creatures are really close to you.
0: Yeah, the creature had come up, it was growling, it was probably a couple inches from us, and the last growl, my hands were shaking, I had my gun in my hand, I know Woody had his gun, and I just looked at Woody and I said, back up, let's go, and he said, you know what, I think you're right, and he went to back the car up, and to his credit, he backed up pretty slow. We backed out of the game trail that we were in, turned the car around. Now, George, we're in the area where we can actually see everything. The moon's coming in. It's just lighting this whole area up. Now we're facing the direction we can actually see everything. And to describe the area, there's one road in and there's one road out. There's not any other road we can take to get out of this place but straight ahead. And my brother drives probably 30 or 40 feet and stops the car and turns it off. Almost in frustration, and I'm looking over at him wondering what's going on.
1: Yeah.
0: And I start almost, you know, I'm cussing at him, I'm dressing him down verbally, you know, what are you doing, let's get out of here. And he looked at me and just said, I can't drive, man, I can't, I just need a second, I'm too upset to drive.
1: Huh.
0: And that sounds crazy for people listening, but these roads aren't, we're coming off a mountain. There's a cliff on one side.
1: No room for a mistake, that's for sure.
0: Yeah, there's no room for mistake. And I realized at that point that if the tables were turned, I probably couldn't have driven us out either. My hands were shaking. And so I kind of sit back in my chair and I'm looking straight ahead down this road. And he's looking out his window and he's looking up to his left.

0: And he looks over at me and he says, do you see this thing in the tree? Am I going crazy over here? And I said, what do you mean? He goes, just look over here. He goes, am I going nuts here? Am I losing it? And I leaned over to his side of the car and I look up, and in this tree, it just kind of looked like a monkey in a tree. That's the only way I can describe it. It was about 15, 20 feet up. It was a little bit bigger than me. I'm about 6 foot. And it was a little bit bigger than me, but it just reminded me of a monkey in a tree.
1: A monkey or an ape?
0: I would say monkey. I would say more monkey. Had its legs wrapped around the tree.
1: All right.
0: Had its arms wrapped around the tree. And it would shift its body like it was trying to get a good look at us. Like it would look off to one side of the tree, stump, or the base of the tree, and look down at us, and it would kind of shift its body and look down at us. It just kind of reminded me of a monkey in a tree is what I thought. And I sat back down, and I can't tell you how long I looked at it, but I watched it go back and forth. And my impression at the time was it was trying to get a good look at us. And I just sat down in my chair, and I didn't know what to say. I just kind of looked over him. I was like, you talking about that thing in the tree? And he goes, yeah, am I going nuts? Is this what I'm seeing? And I go, I think it's a monkey in a tree, man. I don't know what it is. I'm a monkey, I guess. And we both look back up after we have this discussion, and whatever was in that tree is now gone. It had left from where it was. I mean, it was right in right up by the car. It was
1: right.
0: Gone. It had left. And our windows are still cracked at this point. And off to my right, I could hear breathing. Now, this was my brother's side of the car. Now it's my side of the car.
2: 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For Dan Galante, Uriel Blackshear, Tom Danheiser, Sue Trikas, Lex Lonehood, Sean Latasor, Alec Fernandez, Tim Banal, Barry Berry, George Knapp, Richard Serrett. I'm George Norrie, somewhere out there on Coast to Coast AM. We'll see you on our next edition. Until then, be safe, everyone.

0: Here's your updated 570 WNAX forecast. Some shower and storm activity could work its way through the region this early morning as a upper-level disturbance will continue to track towards and then through the region here through the early morning and then into Wednesday. So we could see some chances continue at times throughout Wednesday, especially late in the day into the early part of the evening. Then a trough of low pressure does work its way through the region Thursday and Thursday night, but less chances here for shower or storm, mainly early in the night on Thursday night. The best chances for this activity look to be into southwest Minnesota and northwestern Iowa. But then a high pressure system builds in behind that trough. Expect an extended dry trend across the region beginning on Friday, continuing through the weekend and then into the start of next week as well. This is meteorologist Phil Jenske on 570 WNAX. Right now it's 65.
1: Hello there. This is Make It Easy Steve with another WNEX Trips Update. This October, we have two fall foliage flyaways. In early October, we're headed to Boston and we'll run around for 8 days in the New England states exploring fall foliage. And then in later October, we're headed to Atlanta so we can take in the glorious fall.
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0: results from primary night. I'm Ted Lindner, Fox News. Florida voters choosing their Republican and Democratic nominees in several key races Tuesday. Fox's Kristen Goodwin.
1: President Trump backed Congressman Byron Donalds, winning Florida's GOP gubernatorial primary. He'll face former U.S. Representative David Jolly in November. Jolly, a former Republican who switched parties, winning the Democratic nomination for governor. Both are vying to replace Republican Governor Ron DeSantis, who is term limited. Progressive state Representative Angie Nixon winning the state's Democratic Senate primary. She'll take on incumbent GOP Senator Ashley Moody in November for the chance to serve out the final 2 years of former Senator Marco Rubio's term. Moody, who secured the Republican Senate nomination, was appointed to the role by Governor DeSantis when Rubio became Secretary of State last year. Kristen Goodwin, Fox News.
0: Voting happening in Wyoming and Alaska as well on Tuesday. In Wyoming, Republicans choosing State Senator Eric Barlow in a four-way primary as their nominee for governor in the race to succeed outgoing Governor Mark Gordon. He'll face Democrat Kenneth Kasner in the November general election. Wyoming Congresswoman Harriet Hageman will face Democrat and former State Representative James Byrd for the seat held by Senator Cynthia Lummis, who's retiring. In Alaska, Democrat Mary Peltola advancing to the general election for the U.S. Senate, and Senator Dan Sullivan advancing on the Republican side. Independent Bill Hill and Republican U.S. Representative Nick Begich have advanced to the general election for Alaska's only U.S. House seat. And President Trump saying Tuesday he was delaying the 50% U.S. tariffs on $20 billion worth of Canadian imports. This after the two countries reached a last-minute deal hours before the sanctions were to go into effect. The announcement, which the president made on his social media platform, buys time for negotiations and avoids, for now, another strain in already tense relations between the historic allies of the U.S. and Canada. 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
0: The defense team for Lindsey Clancy is arguing that the mom cannot be held responsible for her three children's deaths because of her mental state, but prosecutors claim that Clancy planned the killings. Psychiatric Dr. Donald Condi responding to doubts the prosecution raises that Clancy never reported hearing voices until the day of the murders.
5: Ms. Clancy reported she was worried that her children would be taken away from her. Perhaps by the Department of Children and Families, if she reported very severe symptoms.
0: Clancy claims she heard voices telling her to kill her children and herself. Clancy could face life in prison if she's convicted, or could be committed to a state psychiatric hospital if the jury finds her not guilty. The United Arab Emirates saying their defenses detected two ballistic missiles coming from Iran, but the IRGC has yet to claim responsibility. Fox's Jonathan Hunt.
6: Two ships hit and those two missiles directed at the UAE. So it shows that Iran is still ready and able to take offensive actions if it wishes to. The president, meantime, came out swinging, posting to Truth Social, quote, "There are no talks or conversations going on or scheduled with the Islamic Republic of Iran."

0: Iran. The naval blockade remains in full force and effect. The Hormuz Strait is open and operating. All water mines have been removed or detonated.
1: U.S. Special Envoy Jared Kushner in the Middle East as well. And the Pentagon says not to worry about dwindling munitions, maintaining the U.S. is ready to defeat any threat. This despite the use of large quantities of armaments in the conflict with Iran. Spokesman Michael Duffy declaring the U.S. military can defeat any threat

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7: A brief break for Canada. Good morning, I'm Gordon Deal, along with Nicole Murray, on this Wednesday, August 19th. Glad you could be with us. Here's what we have for you this hour.
8: President Trump says he's pausing new 50% tariffs on Canada.
7: A Democratic socialist in Florida has advanced to the general election in the race to fill the Senate term of Marco Rubio.
8: Minnesota is suing the governor of Texas over his refusal to extradite an ICE agent accused of shooting during a deportation surge.
7: And forget your blankets and chairs for the kids' soccer or softball tournament. The new sportscation is when the traveler becomes the athlete.
9: You can go from city to city. It's been in Paris. It's on its way to Dallas. It was in New York. They've even launched Hyrox experiences featuring cruises and soon-to-be resorts with the mission of offering, quote, the world's best fitness vacation.
7: Consumer analyst Regina Lewis on what's involved in sports tourism. President Trump has announced a three-day pause on a 50% tariff on certain goods from Canada while the two countries seek to finalize an agreement. Here's this morning's Mike Gavin.
10: The new 50% tariff set to take effect today was to cover $20 billion worth of Canadian goods, ranging from hockey sticks and electronics to plastics and building materials. The Office of the U.S. Trade Representative said the deal would include improved market access for American goods in Canada, along with economic security commitments and alignment on digital trade issues that have long divided the two neighbors. Canada has been one of the few countries, along with China, to strike back at past U.S. levies with tariffs of its own. Gordon.
7: Thanks, Mike. The latest Trump tariffs were imposed in response to Canada's provincial bans on American alcohol, protections for its domestic dairy industry, and quotas and tariffs on some U.S. vehicles. Canada imposed many of those last year in retaliation for other Trump tariffs. Another day for primary elections in the Florida governor's race. Congressman Byron Donalds won the Republican primary, and former Congressman David Jolly won the Democratic primary. Donalds defeated several primary challengers and was backed by President Trump.
11: My administration will be guided by three pillars: making Florida accountable, achievable, and most of all, affordable.
7: Jolly, a former Republican, also defeated several challengers. Also in Florida, Republican Senator Ashley Moody and Democratic State Representative Angie Nixon will face off in November after primary victories. Nixon is a member of the Democratic Socialists of America.
12: What is going on right now is not normal in Washington, D.C., nor is it acceptable.
7: Moody is filling the seat vacated by Marco Rubio. In Alaska, former Democratic Congresswoman Mary Peltola and incumbent Republican Senator Dan Sullivan are advancing to the general election. The other two general election candidates have not yet been called. In the traditionally Trump stronghold of Iowa, Republicans are trailing Democrats in the governor's race and facing serious challenges in several others ahead of the midterm campaign's final chapter. Here's John McCormick, national politics reporter at the Wall Street Journal. John, what are we seeing?
5: Well, what we're seeing is a state that we normally think of as being pretty red, at least, you know, for the past decade or so, or certainly the Trump era, it's been a very red state, looking fairly purple this midterm election season. The candidate for governor, Rob Sand, Democrat, is leading and has consistently led all the polls that have been published this summer. At one point, you know, it showed that he was up by 9 points over the Republican nominee for governor. So that's unusual. Iowa hasn't elected a Democratic governor since 2006. So if Rob Sand ends up being victorious, it'd be 20 years. We'll see if that happens or not. But there's also two toss-up House races in the state. They've got four congressional seats, and two of them are toss-ups. And the Senate race there is looking, you know, fairly competitive as well. It's not quite rated as a toss-up. It's one tick redder than that. But we, you know, are seeing a lot of money poured into that race by both sides. And so

0: there's a quasi-competitive Senate race in the state as well, and all of this is happening amid economic stress in rural America. The price of fuel and fertilizer is way up. And one thing to keep in mind about Iowa is the median household income is lower than it is in many states. And so, you know, when the price of gas goes up there, proportionally, it's felt a little bit more, or maybe a lot more, than in other places. And a lot of fuel is used. People, drive long distances in Iowa to go shopping and do various things. So people do use a lot of fuel. Plus, all the fuel and fertilizers that's used in agriculture.
1: Yeah.
0: So Trump's tariffs are really being felt, and so the mood is stressed as we head into this sort of final phase of the campaign season.
1: We're speaking with John McCormick, national politics reporter at the Wall Street Journal. The story is called Rural Economic Pain Tests the GOP's Grip on a Trump Stronghold, and he focused on what's happening in Iowa. What role has the president played here in terms of campaign messages from Iowa Republican candidates?
0: Yeah, so one thing that I was watching, I was at the Iowa State Fair for several days, and the Des Moines Register, which is the state's biggest newspaper, has this thing called the political soapbox, where candidates get up and speak anywhere between like 10 or 20 minutes, and then they typically talk to the media after they give their remarks. And I was listening for how many GOP candidates were mentioning the president in sort of what is their highest profile appearance at the state fair. And on Friday, I was monitoring the gubernatorial candidate and one of the candidates who's running for one of the congressional seats. And just, neither one of them mentioned the president, which is kind of unusual. You typically expect Republicans to, rally around their president, make mention of him and sort of things that he's done in office and that they want to be part of that agenda. I can't say that was absolute. Obviously, some of the Republican candidates did mention the president in their soapbox appearances. Zach Nunn, who is a Central Iowa congressman, was on the stage on Monday, and he definitely mentioned the president shortly before he appeared with Defense Secretary Hegseth at a fundraising event on the fairgrounds. But Trump won that state in 2024 by 13 percentage points. It wasn't even close. And yet his approval rating in a Fox poll that was released in July was negative. In other words, more people disapproved of the job he's doing than of the job that he is doing. The numbers were something like, I think it was 42% approved, 55% disapproved.
1: Thanks, John. John McCormick, national politics reporter at the Wall Street Journal. Hey, if you've missed anything from today's show, you can always catch a podcast. 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
4: Thanks for being with us. Minnesota has filed a lawsuit against Texas Governor Greg Abbott for refusing to extradite a federal immigration agent facing assault charges for shooting a Venezuelan man in the leg during a deportation operation. Christian Castro, a U.S. Immigration and Customs Enforcement agent, has been in a Texas county jail near the border with Mexico since Texas Rangers arrested him in May on a warrant issued by a Minnesota judge, Minnesota Attorney General Keith Ellison.
5: I should never have to file this lawsuit, but I have done so today to protect the Constitution, the rule of law, Minnesota's rights, and the people of the state of Minnesota, and, of course, the fair administration of justice.
4: Castro is wanted in Minnesota to face charges for wounding Julio Sosa Celis on January 14 at the height of President Trump's deportation effort in Minneapolis. Abbott has been a vocal supporter of Trump's deportation efforts. Minnesota's Democratic leaders have condemned Trump's surge, during which immigration agents killed two American citizens in January. This portion of the program is brought to you by Incogni. Hey, did you hear that? You got to listen very carefully. That's my phone. No spam calls, no spam texts. I love the silence. Your phone? Probably not so quiet. And here's why. Data brokers are selling your personal information. 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
6: And now, the three big things you need to know. Number one.
7: President Trump says he will pause a 50% tariff on certain goods from Canada for 3 days while the two countries seek to finalize a trade agreement. The new 50% duty, which was set to take effect today, would have covered $20 billion worth of Canadian goods.
6: Number two.
7: Republican Congressman Byron Donalds, who is endorsed by President Trump, will face off against former Congressman David Jolly for Florida governor in November. Jolly during his victory speech.
8: Folks, there is a new coalition emerging in American politics tonight, and it's starting right here in the state of Florida.
7: Florida GOP Senator Ashley Moody and Democratic Socialist Angie Nixon will face off in November after winning their primaries for Senate.
6: Number three.
7: President Trump said no peace talks are taking place with Iran and insisted the Strait of Hormuz is open, contradicting Iran's claim that the waterway remains closed to shipping. House Speaker Mike Johnson on why he still supports U.S. strikes on Iran.
9: We had to act. Iran was on the verge of having nuclear capability. The largest state sponsor of terrorism could not be allowed to do that.
7: The news sent oil prices higher yesterday. Two employees have been killed and several others were injured following a series of explosions at an industrial facility in Toledo, Ohio. Resident Demetrius Langston said he felt the explosion from half a mile away.
10: It rumbled down my block. It actually rumbled down my block and it sounded like a bunch of army robot soldiers.
7: Officials added that the blast ruptured chemical tanks and caused the facility's roof to partially collapse. American Airlines said it is planning to bring back seat back screens to most of its aircraft. The carrier added that it expects the first new screens to come in 2028 with new deliveries from Boeing and Airbus. The Daily Mail reports that elderly people in Singapore are learning parkour to build strength and learn how to fall without injury. The trend involves moving fast and smoothly while jumping, rolling, tumbling, and safely falling over obstacles.
4: Wow, impressive.
7: Maybe we should do this for a video or something.
4: Oh, yeah.
7: You know?
4: Good. Break a collarbone or something?
7: No, the idea is to learn how to fall safely, tumble over tables.

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0: So proud of you.
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7: Ladies and gentlemen, this is a WNEX Trips update. 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
3: Yes, I do.
4: Thanks for being with us. Sports travel still means parents hauling folding chairs to youth tournaments and fans flying in for marquee events. Now, a third kind of trip is moving into the foreground, the traveler who signs up to compete. Here's Regina Lewis, consumer analyst. Regina, what did you look at?
5: Well, I really looked at this growing group of travelers who are signing up because they're competing in this new range and kind of growing group of endurance, obstacle, even longevity challenges. And it's attracting multiple generations, including the 20 to 29 cohort. And then, you know, you and I might have a shot at that longevity challenge. We could be contenders.
4: Give some examples. What are these folks doing?
5: Well, it's very interesting. So what they're doing is they're picking, I wouldn't say it's any single sport, but there are some common denominators. They're gravitating towards things like a real breakout star, Hyrox, which is a combination of CrossFit and running. And it's particularly social and has a real travel-ready formula. You can go from city to city. It's been in Paris. It's on its way to Dallas. It was in New York. They've even launched Hyrox experiences featuring cruises and soon to be resorts with the mission of offering, quote, the world's best fitness vacation. And it's, I'll be honest, it's a bit of a single scene as well, right? As part of this broader trend of suddenly Sunday running clubs are replacing Friday night parties is the new way for singles to meet.
4: Wow. I mean, it sounds intense, right? You're not just showing up there to try it. Like, are you a conditioned athlete to go, or like, what do you make of the folks who sign up?
5: Well, it's a great point, and they are trying to make it more approachable, so there's a range. And U.S. Triathlon is a great example of that. They're also reporting shifting to a younger demographic base, 20 to 29 was their leading membership growth last year, up 20%, and two-thirds of them were new to the sport. And they have something called the sprint distance, which is a three-mile run. You're 10 minutes in the water, and the bike is manageable. And that gets people in the door. That's why you're seeing so many people saying, you know what, I could give that a whirl. And then they graduate up within the sport, the distances that you're going to see at the LA 2028 Olympics, for instance. And so I think that's a smart move because it gets people in the door with something that you have to train for. So there is a badge of honor being able to do it. You can't just show up for a triathlon, certainly not an Ironman or even Hyrox. But for athletes who are under 30, you know, they've got one thing going for them. Youth wins in these kinds of things. And so that's a real advantage.
4: Wow. We're speaking with Regina Lewis, consumer analyst, and we're talking about sports tourism or these sportscations. Longevity here. Explain a little bit more about that. You said it's this new event category. What happens there?
5: Yeah. Well, it is emerging. So the first longevity games, as they were called, happened in April. And the inaugural Super Age Games are scheduled for New York in November. And they plan to put nearly 1,000 competitors through what they're calling 8 longevity trials, measuring everything from aerobic capacity, grip strength, balance, working memory. But again, I mean, it is right down the strike zone of if you've got a family that has a baby boomer who, you know, dad's still out there cycling, etc., and a young person, it's a neat thing to do together. That's also why in some of the other things that we talked about, the relays are popular.
4: Thanks, Regina. Regina Lewis, consumer analyst. 30 minutes now after the hour on This Morning, America's First News.

0: Las Vegas was built for stars. And on August 22nd, two of boxing's biggest take center stage. Rolly Romero never follows the script.
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1: 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I'm going all in.
0: It's time to put up or shut up. Rolly Romero versus Teofimo Lopez, August 22nd.
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7: Good night, everyone, and welcome to the news. South Dakota AG Marty Jackley says six men were arrested during an undercover child sex crime operation tied to the Sturgis motorcycle rally. The State Internet Crimes Against Children Task Force ran the operation from August 7th through the 12th. Investigators posed online as minors or as traffickers offering children for prostitution on internet sites and social media platforms. Jackley says the arrests show the importance of local, state, and federal partnerships in finding what he called dangerous individuals and removing them from communities. Charges include solicitation of a minor, first-degree human trafficking, attempted first-degree human trafficking, and attempted fourth-degree rape. Authorities say two of the men may also face federal immigration consequences after the state cases are completed. This is the 14th straight year for the ICAC operation during the rally. Since it began, Jackley's office says roughly 104 offenders have been arrested. And Brookings police are investigating after reported player-on-player violence during a Brookings High School boys soccer match last week. The incident happened Friday, the 14th, during a match against Rapid City Central. According to the report, a Brookings player was shoved out of bounds and knocked to the ground by a Rapid City Central player. That player then allegedly kicked and punched the Brookings player several times while he was down. Another Brookings player stepped in to defend his teammate, throwing punches of his own. The altercation caused about a 10-minute delay just before halftime. A coach escorted the Rapid City Central player away from the field, and he did not return to the match. Brookings Police Chief Michael Drake says the department was made aware of a possible assault at a boys' soccer game and is now investigating. No charges have been announced. Police have not released additional details on injuries, discipline, or whether any students involved were removed from school activities. From the WNAX Nighttime News Desk, I'm Chloe Beltrand.
8: News. I'm Sue Gossman. The U.S. and Canada have reached a last-minute deal to delay 50% U.S. tariffs on Canadian imports. President Trump making the announcement. They've been put on hold for 3 days to try to finalize a plan. Republican Congressman Byron Donalds, the winner of Florida's gubernatorial primary. Donalds thanking his supporters in Orlando.
9: Tonight, because of your sweat, because of your hard work, we have won a massive victory.
8: Former Congressman David Jolly, who used to be a Republican, won the Democratic nomination. The two candidates will face off in November to replace outgoing Florida Governor Ron DeSantis. And a mixed bag for Democratic Socialists in the Sunshine State. Angie Dixon winning the Democratic Senate primary. But Representatives Debbie Wasserman Schultz and Jared Moskowitz fended off challenges.

0: reason. 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For years now, Google has been tweaking its search formula to prop up AI and bury actual links. Katie Baker, senior features writer at TheRinger.com, says now it's rounding into its final form and changing the internet forever. Katie, what's up here?
1: Yeah, so I mean, I would think that most people listening have probably noticed themselves just the experience of going to Google and, you know, always finding something a little different. Lately, it's the big AI overview right at the top of the page that kind of sums up everything from what would have normally in the past been, you know, the links in the Google Google results. So basically what it does, you know, is kind of synthesizes everything, compiles it, gives you an answer. It does include, you know, little links to where the information came from, but by and large, a lot of times when you go to Google, you don't really ever leave Google. You just end up reading the information right there on the page. And, you know, that can be convenient, but it's also basically changing the kind of economic funding structure that has underpinned the internet for many years now. So it's causing some various destabilizing and, you know, to many people, not always welcome changes.
0: Yeah. So what does Google get out of this new style? Because I think it was pointed out in your story, like sometimes we don't even click anything when we do a search now.
1: Yeah. So Google gets, you know, increasingly when Google, you know, kind of crawls a website in order for the website to show up in search results like it always has. Now it's also, you know, taking that information and using it for its own internal AI product, which is called Gemini. And so what Google gets out of it is they're getting all this training data for their AI platform, and then they're also just having people stay on Google and kind of click around and not necessarily leave Google. I mean, Google used to be kind of a, you know, a place you came, you stopped, and then you went to, you know, a few other websites, and now it's increasingly more of a hub, and they have changed the search box for the first time in, you know, I think they said 25 years, basically since the dawn of Google. Wow. To be less of just a search box and more of a chat bot. So all of those things have made, you know, people less likely. I think I read the stat that 68% of Google searches end without an external click, which is pretty crazy when you think about the origins of the site.
0: We're speaking with Katie Baker, senior features writer at TheRinger.com. Her piece is called The End of Google Search and the Internet as We Know It. You spoke to some business operators or website operators who said you have to assume search is gone. What does that mean now for their planning strategy or their media strategy?
1: You know, it's not just regular internet users like me who have noticed these differences. It's also some of these big publishing corporations like Condé Nast, which, you know, publishes all kinds of magazines and publications, and USA Today. They've started strategically to tell employees, you know, you can't really bank on the Google traffic we used to get. In fact, maybe let's assume that we're going to get zero. And so, you know, I think, and, you know, we see this even at The Ringer, I think just trying to find new ways of distribution, you know, we definitely can see that there's people who, you know, increasingly journalists and other content providers are having to kind of brand themselves a little bit more, maybe start an Instagram, start a TikTok, you know, just kind of different methods of distribution. You see more people, you know, starting their own Substack and, you know, really kind of taking in-house just their own content. But when it comes to these bigger companies, you know, I think they're just having to do that themselves. They're having to really, you can even see the New York Times, they do a lot more like video stuff with their journalists. Yeah. And things that are designed to be little content clips here and there. So that's some of the changes we're seeing. I mean, you're also seeing companies that start to say, well, this doesn't make sense for us to even have our

0: content crawled for Google at all. So maybe we just stop doing that and people have to come to us directly. So that's like a pretty major change as well.
1: Thanks, Katie. Katie Baker, senior features writer at TheRinger.com. By the way, it's Wednesday, which means it's time for another episode of our video series called When the Mic is Off. Hosting today, the University of Michigan plans to drop letter grades to ease pressure on some incoming freshmen next year. Good idea or just more coddling? Mike and I talk about it on Instagram, TikTok, Facebook, and X. Just do a search for This Morning with Gordon Deal. 19 minutes now in front of the hour. Coming up next, remembering a music deal that was almost too good to be true.
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4: Thanks for being with us. Welcome into Wednesday. It is time now for the Mic Drop with this morning's Mike Gavin.
5: Good morning. Well, we have a couple stories about music listening to talk about today. One more serious and one nostalgic. Let's start in the car, where with all the hands-free technology we have these days, we can still get distracted when a new album drops. According to a new study published in a medical journal, there's a 15% increase in traffic fatalities in America on the days when new albums are released. The study was inspired by an incident in which Dr. Vishal Patel, a researcher at Harvard Medical School, found himself scrolling through Spotify to find songs from a new Taylor Swift album in his car and realized he had drifted out of his lane.
4: Ha. Huh. I see.
5: Yeah.
4: Well, 15%, that's nothing to sneeze at, by the way.
5: I mean, it's not, you know, and it's over a, you know, a course of a long period of time.
4: Yeah.
5: And I guess, you know, they compare it to sort of the day before or the day after, but on those days when those albums drop, especially a big one from like Taylor Swift that everybody's talking about, unfortunately, it's a lot less safe to be out on the roads.
4: Yeah. I could see maybe, you know, you might argue a 3%, not really statistically significant, but 15%.
5: Yeah, I mean, you know, I certainly, again, we have better technology now. There are more ways for us to do things hands-free. Mm. But it feels like no matter what we do, there's still another reason for us to be distracted, right? I mean, back in the day, you were just kind of, you know, pushing the buttons on your car radio. That was a reason to take your eyes off the road and be distracted. And every new technology that comes along, we get sort of a hands-free version of it to make it a little better. But we're still finding new ways to be distracted.
4: I by the way, in a sidebar here, I'm also impressed that Dr. Vishal Patel is willing to admit that he, in fact, was searching for Taylor Swift songs.
5: Oh, yeah. That's true. He could have said anything, right? He didn't have to say it was Taylor Swift, but he admitted that it was Taylor Swift.
4: He could have grabbed the cool factor in some way and said, I was searching for classic rock songs, you know, and said he went with Taylor Swift.
5: Yeah, I guess that's a good thing. And good news, if you still haven't paid the bill for those CDs you got in the mail 30 years ago, Columbia House is shutting down. The service posted on its website that after September 15th, they will no longer be accepting new orders. Columbia House launched in 1955 as part of Columbia Records as a mail order service, offering people a way in more rural areas to access new records. The company grew from offering records to cassette tapes, then CDs, eventually adding VHS tapes, DVDs, and Blu-rays. During its heyday in the mid-1990s, Columbia House offered deals that now seem unfathomable, like 12 CDs for a penny. The catch, of course, was that you were immediately enrolled into a subscription to the service, which was often difficult to cancel. Social media commenters had a lot of feelings and jokes about the news. Some pointed out that this was their first ever debt at the age of 12, while others said the cheap CDs were responsible for their first ever collections letter. One joked that Collective Soul CD he never paid for in 1998 is officially his.
4: That's funny.
5: I mean, I was in this as well. During the heyday in the mid-90s, I was right in it for sure. Yeah, I did the 12 CDs or whatever it was for a penny, and then I kind of found a little bit of a loophole when, like, they would send you the ones you were supposed to pay for, you could just send them right back. Like, you didn't have to pay for them at the time. It's kind of delay. Eventually, you'd have to pay, but you just send them right back. And then maybe when you had money a year from now, maybe then you'd pay.
4: Mike gaming the system. Wow. 13 minutes now in front of the hour.
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4: Here's your updated 570 WNAX forecast. Some shower and storm activity could work its way through the region this early morning as a upper-level disturbance will continue to track towards and then through the region here through the early morning and then into Wednesday. So we could see some chances continue at times throughout Wednesday, especially late in the day into the early part of the evening. Then a trough of low pressure does work its way through the region Thursday and Thursday night, but less chances here for shower or storm, mainly early in the night on Thursday night. The best chances for this activity look to be into southwest Minnesota and northwestern Iowa. But then a high pressure system builds in behind that trough. Expect an extended dry trend across the region beginning on Friday, continuing through the weekend and then into the start of next week as well.

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5: Thanks for being with us. Think about this before grabbing your next soda. It could be boosting your risk of certain cancers. New research published this week in the journal GastroHep Advances finds that consuming at least one sugar-sweetened beverage per day is associated with more than twice the risk of developing gastric cancer, also known as stomach cancer. The findings by Mass General Brigham Cancer Institute researchers were based on decades of data for more than 100,000 people. Across the U.S., the CDC says 63% of adults age 18 or older reported drinking sugar-sweetened beverages one or more times daily. 8 minutes now in front of the hour on This Morning. Once again, here's Nicole Murray.
1: And now, the three big things you need to know. Number one.
6: President Trump has announced that he is putting a three-day pause on new 50% tariffs that were set to go into effect on Canadian goods at midnight, with Prime Minister Mark Carney saying progress was made, but more work still needs to be done. The new duties would have covered roughly $20 billion worth of imports.
1: Number two.
6: Minnesota is suing Texas Governor Greg Abbott for refusing to extradite a federal immigration agent facing assault charges for shooting a Venezuelan man in the leg in Minneapolis during last winter's deportation surge. Minnesota Attorney General Keith Ellison.
7: Instead of promptly fulfilling his legal ministerial duty to execute governor's rendition warrant for Castro, however, Governor Abbott has withheld the warrant and held up Castro's extradition for nearly 3 months.
6: The ICE agent, identified as 52-year-old Christian Castro, has been in a Texas county jail since he was arrested on May 29th.
1: Number three.
6: The former mother-in-law to 36-year-old Lindsay Clancy of Massachusetts, who is standing trial for murder, has testified that she was begging for help in the months before she allegedly strangled her three children in a basement. Susan Clancy, while under cross-examination.
8: Lindsay was struggling. We were all very concerned.
6: Lindsay Clancy has pleaded not guilty, citing postpartum psychosis. Police in North Carolina announced they have identified and charged the suspect responsible for robbing the home of former NASCAR driver Greg Biffle 3 weeks after Biffle died in a plane crash. Iredell County Sheriff Darren Campbell.
9: There's two different segments to this case. Mostly is the white-collar fraud side, which is stretched from California to South Carolina, many other states. We're still actively working that. We do have a person of interest. We are working with other agencies.
6: Law enforcement has charged 44-year-old Terrell Williams with burglary, safe-cracking, and more. Two Ohio cruise guests have been arrested after allegedly forcing their way inside a cabin and attacking fellow passengers, including a 9-year-old child, while setting sail off the coast of Florida. The pair, who authorities said had been drinking alcohol prior, has been identified as 29-year-old Gannon Jaycox and 28-year-old Brooklyn Hicks. And oopsie, a tractor trailer overturned on its side in Narragansett, Rhode Island yesterday, releasing over 20 tons of squid onto the roadway.
5: 20 tons?
6: Ew, of squid. Wow. Ew, it must have smelled so gross in that area.
5: Calamari shortage in New England.
6: Ew, I would not go close to that. Ew.
5: 6 minutes now in front of the hour.
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0: It's time to put up or shut up. Rolly Romero versus Teofimo Lopez, August 22nd.
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3: This is a WNAX Trips update. We still have room on our getaway to San Francisco in early September. Or perhaps you would rather go to Niagara Falls. And don't take your eyes off our fall foliage trips. There are two of them. The first one to New England, and the other one takes us to Georgia and the Carolinas.
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2: Thanks for joining us. A group of teenagers in Idaho's Treasure Valley created an Instagram account to document their summer fun. The group is made up of eight local high school and college kids. Love the outdoors. KTVB Television says they're just boys being boys, doing flips off bridges, things like that. They're known as the 208 Boys. They post all kinds of crazy videos, but it's not all about likes and shares. This summer, they posted something different. Just out diving for cool finds in the Boise River, like fish or sunglasses, watches, when they realized how much of a problem trash has become, especially beer cans. In their trash collection video that's gone viral, their message was simple. Have integrity while you're floating on the river. Don't let someone else deal with it. Take care of it yourself and take care of the river we love. The 208 Boys account, by the way, has grown to more than 200,000 followers. That'll do it for this hour. For Nicole Murray and Mike Gabin, I'm Gordon Deal. Thanks for listening to This Morning, America's First News.

This is my day. God has given me this day to use as I will. I can waste it or use it for good. What I do today is very important because I'm exchanging a day of my life for it. When tomorrow comes, this day will be gone forever, leaving something in its place. May God, who gave me this day, also give me the wisdom to know how to live it, to be directed, to add good to it, not evil. May the life, which He also gave me, be well spent.

0: an upset in Florida. I'm Dave Anthony, Fox News. A Democratic socialist outspends 16-1. Angie Nixon wins the Democratic primary for a Senate seat and will challenge Republican Senator Ashley Moody.
1: Nixon beating Alex Vindman, who was a former top security national official. He was a witness in President Trump's first impeachment trial. He had been backed by other Democrats, including Senators Mark Kelly and Tammy Duckworth. But progressives did see a loss in the 25th congressional district, where DSA-backed candidate Oliver Larkin failed to prevail against the incumbent Jared Moskowitz.
0: That's Fox's Madeline Rivera. Another House Democrat in Florida, Congresswoman Debbie Wasserman Schultz, also defeated a progressive challenger and others in a redrawn district. Now, Republican Congressman Corey Mills was primaried out, the 11th House incumbent to lose this year. Ryan Elijah defeated Mills, who's under ethics investigations. Another GOP Congressman, Byron Donalds, won the Republican nomination for Florida governor.
2: My administration will be guided by three pillars: making Florida accountable, achievable, and most of all, affordable.
0: Donalds will take on Democrat David Jolly, who used to be a Republican member of Congress. In Alaska, Republican Senator Dan Sullivan advanced to November's ballot but finished second in primary voting to Democrat Mary Peltola. Sullivan's seat considered one of six toss-ups in the Fox News power rankings. This is big news north of the border.
3: 50% tariffs on a wide array of Canadian goods were meant to come into effect this morning, but President Trump's made a last-minute decision to delay the measure for 3 days. He says the United States and Canada have agreed a trade deal, and the two countries just need time to finalize the documents.
0: That's Fox's Jonathan Savage. Meanwhile, the stalemate remains over the Strait of Hormuz. President Trump keeps insisting it's open. The U.S. controls it, but Iran says it's closed. 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
4: 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Just click listen, then swipe right and hear the latest news updates on your time. 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
0: As the U.S. and Iran remain in conflict, 17 Iranians have been indicted, accused of hacking into nearly 130 or 50 universities, as well as dozens of U.S. companies and government agencies, stealing academic and other information, according to the Justice Department. And now the War Department is putting 30 colleges and universities under scrutiny over any potential security risks and partnerships with countries like Iran or China and Russia.
8: The Pentagon says the move is to protect against property, intellectual, or technology theft. Undersecretary Emil Michaels said that, quote, the Department of War has zero tolerance for academic partnerships that compromise our national security. And Assistant Secretary Dr. Joseph Jewell added that, quote, the department must therefore ensure that our research investments are well protected from foreign exploitation. The deadline for institutions to issue their reports is the end of the month, and the reports must include not only the overall assessment of potential exposure, but also any mitigation plans deemed necessary in order for the institutions to stay eligible for research funding. Kevin Uretsky, Fox News.
0: There's another social media trial going on. Meta, after losing lawsuits in New Mexico and Los Angeles, California, on trial in Oakland over its content and also policies for Instagram and Facebook.
9: California, Colorado, Kentucky, and New Jersey are leading a group of 29 states accusing Meta of knowingly and deliberately creating addictive features that harm young people's mental health and of collecting minors' data without parental consent in violation of federal law.

0: says it strongly disagrees with the allegations and is proud of its record protecting teens. Kristen Goodwin, Fox News.
1: On Wall Street, stock futures are down slightly.
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7: Neighbors, tone it down. Good morning, I'm Gordon Deal, along with Nicole Murray on this Wednesday, August 19th. Thanks for joining us. Here's what's up this hour.
8: President Trump has announced that he's temporarily pausing new tariffs on Canada that were due to take effect today.
7: A Democratic socialist has advanced to the general election in a Florida race for Senate.
8: President Trump is reportedly pushing aides for a meeting this fall with the leader of North Korea.
7: And here comes the most radical plane design since the Concorde.
9: Windows and economy seats. Currently, in the current design, they don't exist.
10: They're exploring putting digital screens kind of on the side of the planes to kind of give you a sense of what's happening outside. My favorite, personal favorite bit is every toilet has a dedicated waiting space, so none of this queuing or this lining up in the aisles.
7: Ben Katz at the Wall Street Journal on the blended wing aircraft from a California startup called Jet Zero. President Trump has announced a three-day pause on a 50% tariff on certain goods from Canada while the two countries seek to finalize an agreement. Here's this morning's Mike Gavin.
11: The new 50% tariff set to take effect today was to cover $20 billion worth of Canadian goods, ranging from hockey sticks and electronics to plastics and building materials. The Office of the U.S. Trade Representative said the deal would include improved market access for American goods in Canada, along with economic security commitments and alignment on digital trade issues that have long divided the two neighbors. Canada has been one of the few countries, along with China, to strike back at past U.S. levies with tariffs of its own. Gordon.
7: Thanks, Mike. The tariff deal could also pave the way for new negotiations on reforming the U.S.-Mexico-Canada agreement, which was negotiated in Trump's first term to replace the North American Free Trade Agreement. It could also resurrect the Keystone XL pipeline. Another day for primary elections. In the Florida governor's race, Congressman Byron Donalds won the Republican primary, and former Congressman David Jolly won the Democratic primary. Donalds was backed by President Trump.
12: The primary is over. Tonight, we put aside our differences. Tonight, we are one united Republican Party.
7: Jolly, by the way, is a former Republican.
13: Folks, there is a new coalition emerging in American politics tonight, and it's starting right here in the state of Florida.
7: Also in Florida, Republican Senator Ashley Moody and Democratic State Representative Angie Nixon will face off in November after primary victories. Nixon is a member of the Democratic Socialists of America. Moody is filling the seat vacated by Marco Rubio. In Alaska, former Democratic Congresswoman Mary Peltola and incumbent Republican Senator Dan Sullivan are advancing to the general election. The other two general election candidates have not yet been called. Minnesota has filed a lawsuit against Texas Governor Greg Abbott for refusing to extradite a federal immigration agent facing assault charges for shooting a Venezuelan man in the leg during a deportation operation. Christian Castro, a U.S. Immigration and Customs Enforcement agent, has been in a Texas county jail near the border with Mexico since Texas Rangers arrested him in May on a warrant issued by a judge in Minnesota. Minnesota Attorney General Keith Ellison.
14: Instead of promptly fulfilling his legal ministerial duty to execute governor's rendition warrant for Castro, however, Governor Abbott has withheld the warrant and held up Castro's extradition for nearly 3 months.
7: Castro is wanted in Minnesota to face charges for wounding Julio Sosa Salas on January 14th at the height of President Trump's deportation effort in Minneapolis. Abbott has been a vocal supporter of Trump's deportation programs. Minnesota's Democratic leaders have condemned Trump's surge during which immigration agents killed two

0: American citizens in January. 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

0: and Riley Moore. And it's a big tourist destination. There's a state park right nearby, a lot of, you know, skiing and hiking and all of these, you know, really great natural sites. And right between the two main tourist towns called Thomas and Davis, they're looking to put a huge data center that'll include its own, you know, nuclear power facility, as well as backup generators and just, you know, this expansive proposal. And the locals are very upset about it. They're concerned about the data center detracting from the, you know, the local charm, and you know, they've built up this town recently as a tourist hub. So concerned about that fading away, but then also, you know, pollution and real impacts on people living nearby. Right now, it seems that, or the past few years, it's really been a state and local issue. You know, the group Tucker United has been calling on particularly state and local officials to call for transparency of this company propping up the data center. But now they're starting to look towards Congress and their federal officials to weigh in.
1: Mm. These are mostly, I believe, starting to show up in rural areas, which are increasingly represented by Republicans. So the spotlight is on the GOP.
0: Correct. Yeah. And, you know, what I talked about in the story is that Republicans haven't really settled on a cohesive message around data centers yet. There's a huge push from the Trump administration and Republicans in general to stay competitive in AI. You know, the U.S. is in competition with China for this technology. And there's a big push to build out that infrastructure and that landscape domestically in the U.S. But it's a matter of, you know, where do you put it? And it's really falling in these rural and mostly Republican areas.
1: Well, we're speaking with Valerie Yerk, House leadership reporter at CQ Roll Call. The story is called "The Data Centers Are Coming. Is Congress Ready?" Somebody in your story, too, said data centers themselves have a PR problem. How does that factor in here?
0: Yeah, so a lot of what we've seen, you know, just in reporting this story, there's not a lot of transparency coming from the companies building these data centers. You know, a lot of communities find out about them through, I think, you know, the community in West Virginia found out about it through permit for, you know, air, like an air study permit, an air pollution study permit. So, you know, they're not putting out press releases. They're not trying to work with communities in a transparent way, is what a lot of the criticisms are. And so it leaves a lot of constituents feeling like they don't have answers. They're not getting, you know, direct communication with the companies. And because a lot of, you know, because they kind of, the companies themselves have this mission of competing with China and doing this build out quickly, they kind of have messaged that they feel as though they can be exempt from that kind of transparency with their local communities.
1: Boy, I think you said, or somebody in your story said, this is not necessarily going to be a critical issue in the midterm elections, but it's sort of there in the wings waiting, it seems.
0: Right. Yeah. I spoke with a GOP operative who said, you know, we're just seeing these kinds of issues come to the federal level, to Congress, where people are calling on their legislators. You know, there's a few bills trickling in about transparency and you know, utility rates and stuff like that regarding data centers. But still, it's mostly in this local and state level trying to fight it there. And it, they predict that, you know, in the next election cycle, in the 2028 cycle, this is going to be among the top issues that they're going to have to reconcile their messaging.
1: Thanks, Valerie. Valerie Yerk, House Leadership Reporter at CQ Roll Call. 20 minutes now after the hour on This Morning, America's First News.

0: News. Here's Nicole Murray.
1: And now, the three big things you need to know. Number one.
2: President Trump says he will pause a 50% tariff on certain goods from Canada for 3 days while the two countries seek to finalize a trade agreement. The new 50% duty, which was set to take effect today, would have covered $20 billion worth of Canadian goods.
1: Number two.
2: Florida GOP Senator Ashley Moody and Democratic Socialist Angie Nixon will face off in November after winning their primaries for Senate. Nixon after the win.
3: What is going on right now is not normal in Washington, D.C., nor is it acceptable.
2: Republican Congressman Byron Donalds, who is endorsed by President Trump, will face off against former Congressman David Jolly for Florida governor in November.
1: Number three.
2: President Trump said no peace talks are taking place with Iran and insisted that the Strait of Hormuz is open, contradicting Iran's claim that the waterway remains closed to shipping. House Speaker Mike Johnson on why he still supports U.S. strikes on Iran.
4: We had to act. Iran was on the verge of having nuclear capability. The largest state sponsor of terrorism could not be allowed to do that.
2: The news sent oil prices higher yesterday. Florida has executed its 13th death row prisoner of the year amid the aggressive use of the death penalty by Governor Ron DeSantis. Officials say 61-year-old William Sylvia, who was convicted of fatally shooting his estranged wife and injuring his mother-in-law in 2006, received a lethal injection yesterday. A severe heat wave is sweeping the southern United States with triple-digit temperatures, high humidity, and minimal nighttime relief, and it is expected to persist through at least next week. Heat indices have risen above 105 and reached as high as 110 in southern Georgia, coastal South Carolina, the Florida Panhandle, and the Memphis area. We've talked about how dogs can sense when you're stressed, but that may not be all they can detect. The Daily Mail reports that dogs can tell when humans are happy or sad from facial expressions.
0: I can see happy. I don't know about sad. When I'm mad at one of my dogs, typically the same one all the time, I can sort of glare at him and he'll know.
2: Oh, really?
0: Yeah.
2: Like he'll freeze in place?
0: I'll just stare like at his eyes, like he knows.
2: I imagine you are brutal to deal with discipline.
0: You don't scold Carolina ever, do you?
2: I do, but I've got to use like this really deep voice. Like it's like, baby girl, knock it off.
0: Does baby girl soften the blow? Is that?
2: Yeah, I guess it just comes out because I have all these nicknames for her, like Mushy, knock it off, like
0: Mushy, knock it off.
2: It just comes out.
0: She's laughing inside at you. 22 minutes after the hour.
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12: This is Mech and Easy Steve with another W1EX Trips Update. As the Minnesota Vikings get ready for the NFL season, we are quietly filling our buses. Don't wait too long to get signed up for a Vikings weekend, because each day that goes by, we're getting calls from feverishly frantic fans yelling, "Hot, hot!" and "Omaha!"
13: Las Vegas was built for stars. And on August 22nd, two of boxing's biggest take center stage. 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

0: 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Rolly Romero versus Teofimo Lopez. 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
2: Thanks for being with us. Sales taxes are creeping up. Income taxes are inching down. Dan Divise, personal finance reporter at USA Today, has a look at new findings. Dan, what's trending?
3: Yeah, the Institute on Taxation and Economic Policy tells us that states are sort of gradually moving away from relying on income taxes. This would be the state income tax that you pay and the corporate taxes that companies pay, and more on sales taxes. And this is it's tricky because sales taxes aren't going up real fast, but they're kind of staying the same or going up a little bit, the sales taxes you pay, and local ones too, like in cities. And then meanwhile, there's been this huge movement to lower and flatten income taxes across a whole bunch of red states. I think it's mostly red states. It's this movement. I mean, they call it that in the, you know, the industry where they study state governments. It's this huge movement to flatten out income taxes.
2: Explain, I guess, the battle over these philosophies here.
3: Yeah. Well, it's progressive versus regressive, and regressive kind of sounds bad, but basically, and it is a battle because, I mean, make no mistake, you've got California and that billionaire tax that's happening, and New York has something like that, and kind of blue states are, let's see how far we can go in taxing like really rich people on the one hand, and then a whole bunch of red states on the other hand are just flattening out taxes, making it like one rate for everybody and lower rates for companies and for people. And the theory behind the red state push is that it's pro-business. You know, businesses are more likely to locate in your state if you have very low corporate taxes, and that rich people are more likely to stay there if you make their sales taxes lower, or, you know, a bunch of states have no sales tax. Right. I'm sorry, no income tax at all.
2: Is that the nickname for the consumer tax? Like the
3: consumption tax, right?
2: Consumption tax. That's what I was thinking.
3: Consumption tax. Yeah, there's and when we write about consumption tax, believe it or not, people click on it. It sounds really wonky to me, but so a sales tax is a consumption tax. It's a tax on what you buy, and the income tax is, of course, an income tax. And there's an economic theory behind this in the red states. And what it says is that, and this is more conservative libertarian economists talk about this a lot. Okay, so if you're increasing income taxes, people can respond to that by, like, you know, finding loopholes, getting out of paying them. I mean, they have lawyers and stuff to do this. Whereas if you're taxing sales, if you do sales taxes, or if you tax like property taxes, those are much harder to get out of. People just pay them. You know, you don't kind of find ways to get out of paying sales tax. I mean, you can drive to the next state, but there's not much else you can do.
2: We're speaking with Dan Divise, personal finance reporter at USA Today. The story is called States Are Relying More on Sales Taxes. Here's Why That Matters. And this is polarizing, too.
3: Well, yeah. And the reason it's politically polarizing is, and this is complicated, but basically lower income people get hurt when sales taxes are higher, because lower income people pay a larger share of their income on consumer goods, basically. Wealthy people aren't affected as much by sales taxes. And so if a state, the example they give is North Carolina, if a state goes way down on the income taxes and kind of relies more and more on sales taxes, it's just a bigger burden, basically, they're placing on their lower income people. So you can love that or hate that, but that's kind of what it is.
2: Thanks, Dan. Dan Divise, personal finance reporter at USA Today. 30 minutes now after the hour on This Morning, America's First News.

0: can't spell consistent without Jim Remler. 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
2: Good night, everyone, and welcome to the news. Former University of Nebraska Regent Elizabeth O'Connor has been sentenced to prison after pleading guilty to driving under the influence and causing serious bodily injury in a crash last year. The 35-year-old O'Connor received a sentence Monday of 1 year in prison, followed by 18 months of supervised release. A judge also revoked her driver's license for 5 years.

0: The case brought an abrupt end to O'Connor's public career. She resigned from the University of Nebraska Board of Regents in January while the criminal case was pending. O'Connor also resigned from her position with the Douglas County Attorney's Office. She's now expected to begin serving her prison sentence under the terms of Monday's court order. And South Dakota's race for the U.S. House is moving into the fall campaign season, with Republican Marty Jackley and Democrat Nikki Gronley laying out their priorities for voters. Jackley, the state AG, announced his campaign back in September of last year. He spent time talking with voters at the Brown County Fair last week and told KSDN he's hearing concerns about the national debt, agriculture, the courts, and the direction of Washington. Jackley says the federal deficit has to be addressed by both parties. He says if elected, he would look to serve on committees focused on judiciary and agriculture issues. Gronley launched her campaign more than a year ago and also spoke with KSDN at the Brown County Fair. She says rural communities are at the center of her campaign because she grew up in one. Gronley says prescription drug affordability remains a major issue for South Dakotans, and she also says SNAP debate tied to the farm bill is especially important for families in rural communities. Both candidates say the federal budget deficit must be part of the conversation as voters decide who will represent South Dakota in the U.S. House. Jackley and Gronley will face each other in the November election. From the WNAX Nighttime News Desk, I'm Chloe Beltrand.
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4: News. I'm CJ Papa. Congressman Byron Donalds is just one victory away from becoming the first black governor in Florida. Fox's Madeline Rivera.
5: The longtime Trump ally benefited from the president's endorsement, beating several other candidates, including Florida Lieutenant Governor Jay Collins. Florida Governor Ron DeSantis, whose term limited, stayed out of the primary.
4: He takes on Democrat David Jolly this fall. Democratic socialists in the Sunshine State celebrating the stunning victory of Representative Angie Nixon over Trump impeachment witness Alex Vindman in the Senate primary. She challenges U.S. Senator Ashley Moody in November. In Alaska, incumbent Senator Dan S. Sullivan and Democrat Mary Petola, former Representative Vance, officials still tallying up the ballots since the top four move on to the November midterms. 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
9: Thanks for spending part of your Wednesday with us. August 19, Gordon Deal with Nicole Murray. Some of our top stories and headlines. Trump issues a three-day pause on new Canadian tariffs. A Democratic socialist advances to the general election in a Florida Senate race. A rancher and state senator in Wyoming won the Republican primary for governor over a candidate endorsed by Trump. Minnesota sues the governor of Texas for refusing extradition of an ICE agent. MAHA supporter Dr. Heidi Overton is reportedly going to be nominated as next FDA commissioner. And the touching story of a dad with stage 4 cancer who finished a 5K race in Iowa. That story in about 20 minutes. The U.S. government is getting behind a moonshot bid by a California startup to dislodge Boeing as America's only major maker of commercial airliners. More on Jet Zero, based in Long Beach, from Ben Katz, aerospace reporter at The Wall Street Journal. Ben, what's up here?
10: This is a really interesting one. It's a company that I've been following for a while, and I think, you know, kind of trying to figure out when is the moment to write about them in kind of a big way, to kind of, you know, give them the prominence. The thing that changed for me is this deal that they've received, this backing, preliminary backing from the U.S. Exim Bank for up to $3 billion in funding and guarantees. But I'm getting ahead of myself. What do these guys even do? They're creating a new aircraft to take on Boeing, to take on Airbus. The most radical thing about it is its shape. It uses a new design. It looks almost like a manta ray, or if listeners know kind of about the B-2 bomber or the Northrop Grumman's next bomber, it has this blended wing design that really allows the passengers to sit effectively in the wings of the body. And, you know, it's research that NASA has been exploring, or has previously explored, you know, for a number of years. The argument is, this is a more aerodynamically efficient way to operate an aircraft than the traditional tube with wings.
0: Oh my goodness, I didn't realize...

0: the angle of being able to sit essentially on the wing because it's a blended wing aircraft. That's something. It flies considerably higher than traditional commercial aircraft too.
1: Exactly. It flies at about 45,000 feet, you know, typically for an airliner, that's probably closer to 35,000 feet. A lot of other differences, windows in economy seats, currently in the current design, they don't exist. They're exploring putting digital screens kind of on the side of the planes to kind of give you a sense of what's happening outside. It has a skylight in part of the ceiling that, you know, allows some of the natural light to flood in. My personal favorite bit is every toilet has a dedicated waiting space, so none of this queuing or this lining up in the aisles. They're basically using a design that provides a lot more space, and that actually is some of the controversy around, you know, the viability of this aircraft. You know, if it is bigger, how's it going to fit into the existing architecture? You know, how can it be more efficient if you're flying around a lot of dead space effectively that isn't used? But the calculus is there. The company says, you know, compared to something like the 787, it's about 30% more fuel efficient. That's what they're saying. It's still quite early days. They're still working on the prototype. But they're definitely bringing along quite a lot of believers, you know, not just, you know, fanatics about blended wing designs, but airlines, you know, the US government, other manufacturers. It's an interesting project.
0: Wow. We're speaking with Ben Katz, aerospace reporter at the Wall Street Journal based in London. His piece is called "Could the Most Radical Plane Design Since the Concorde Take on Boeing?" I don't doubt that this is a tough industry. So why does Jet Zero think it can do it or survive it?
1: You know, this is the first question I had when I sat down with the CEO, Tom O'Leary. I asked him, you know, is this thing even real? You know, this ambition that you have to develop a brand new aircraft to disrupt a duopoly that so many others have failed to do, you know, probably most infamously and recently Bombardier, when it launched the C series, which is now an Airbus aircraft. They effectively had to hand it over to Airbus because they just couldn't break into that duopoly. Jet Zero thinks that they can do it. A lot of whether they actually get there is going to be from the funding and how they're, and whether they're able to convince not just, you know, venture funds, but also the government, suppliers, customers, that this is a viable aircraft.
0: And then critics of the blended wing, though, say what, Ben?
1: Well, a number of things. The infrastructure component is a big piece of it. Will this aircraft really be able to fit in with, you know, existing airport, airport infrastructure, runways, jet bridges, all of that? The company says it will. It has a different layout. So the layout isn't a single aisle that you might fly on a domestic flight, or even a twin aisle that you might fly long haul. It has four aisles. The implications of that is that evacuations will be different, right? You know, the company says that they, you know, the distance from a seat to an emergency exit is the same as any other aircraft, but it does have a different layout. So that means training, you know, passengers for how to react in a different type of emergency.
0: Thanks, Ben. Ben Katz, aerospace reporter at the Wall Street Journal. By the way, make sure to check out a podcast of today's program. 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On This Morning, America's First News. Coming up next, no mercy regarding parking tickets in New Zealand.
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3: Thanks for being with us. Hey, it's Wednesday, which means it's time for another episode of our video series called When the Mic is Off. Posting today, the University of Michigan plans to drop letter grades to ease pressure on some incoming freshmen next year. Good idea? Or just more coddling for young people? You can guess where this one might go. Mike and I talk about it on Instagram, TikTok, Facebook, and X. Just do a search for This Morning with Gordon Deal. Time now for the mic drop with This Morning's Mike Gavin.
6: Good morning. So as more and more of our money changes hands digitally these days, here's a question that many of us will have to answer. What happens if someone sends you money accidentally? This happened to a TikTok user named Spencer Zimmerman, who said in a now viral video that a stranger sent him a $3,100 rent payment through Zelle. Spencer said he wanted to return the money, but doesn't know how to. In a follow-up post, he says that his further investigation into the issue mostly just scared and confused him. Most people said not to send the money back since it could be a scam, though some told him not to report it to the bank because they could shut down your accounts for money laundering. Thankfully, that doesn't appear to be the case. Zelle spokesperson told BroBible that if someone receives a payment from someone they do not recognize, they should contact their bank or credit union immediately. In Spencer's case, he figured out that this was a legitimate accident by a client of his whose name he didn't initially recognize.
3: Wow.
6: Yeah.
3: That particular sum of money, like, gets your attention for fraud.
6: Oh, yeah,
3: right?
6: Yeah.
3: At $3,100.
6: Yeah. And I have heard, and I have not, this has not happened to me, but I've heard that if you send the money to the wrong person, there's almost nothing you can do about it. Like, you can't just say, hey, I sent it to the wrong person, and they send it back to you. Like, it's not as easy as that.
3: Well, I think with Zelle, it's slightly different because the banks are behind that.
6: True.
3: With Venmo, I think you're on your own. Good luck.
6: Yeah.
3: You got to send a very nice message.
6: Right.
3: Back. Hey, you know that $250? Yeah, it wasn't for you.
6: Yeah, or $3,000 in this case. Yeah, can I please have my $3,000 back?
3: Jeez.
6: Yikes. And here's one of those cases where the headline alone demands that we investigate further. The headline reads, "Woman dies, comes back to life, gets parking ticket." Now for this, we take you all the way to New Zealand, where a parking company has apologized to an Auckland woman after she received a parking ticket for staying too long in a supermarket parking lot on the day she died and was brought back to life. Now, according to the New Zealand website Stuff, the

0: 54-year-old collapsed in the parking lot of a supermarket in July, and her heart even stopped momentarily. Thankfully, a stranger stepped in and saved the woman's life, and she was taken to the hospital. Meanwhile, her car stayed in the lot for 5.5 hours, well past the 90-minute time limit. A few days later, she received an $80 parking ticket. And even when the circumstances were explained, the fine was only reduced from $80 to $30.
1: Wow.
0: What do you have to do to get out of a parking ticket? Apparently dying for a few seconds is not enough.
1: Well, I think you have to contact Judge Frank Caprio.
0: Yeah.
1: In Providence, Rhode Island.
0: Yeah.
1: Who would have said, so let me understand this. You were dead.
0: Yeah.
1: And you got a parking ticket.
0: Yeah.
1: I think you've paid your dues or whatever. He would throw out that ticket.
0: Yeah, sure. I think so, yeah.
1: What in the world?
0: A little too soft on them in New Zealand, it seems like.
1: Thank you, Mike. 13 minutes in front of the hour.
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1: Here's your updated 570 WNAX forecast. Mostly sunny throughout the region today with a small chance for some rain showers, with our highs in the upper 70s and lower 80s throughout South Dakota, the mid 70s and lower 80s throughout Nebraska, the mid to upper 70s throughout Iowa, and the upper 70s throughout southwestern Minnesota. Mostly clear skies overnight tonight with our lows in the lower 60s throughout South Dakota, the lower 60s throughout Nebraska, the upper 50s throughout Iowa, and the upper 50s and lower 60s throughout southwestern Minnesota. Sunshine throughout Thursday with our highs in the mid to upper 80s throughout South Dakota, the mid to upper 80s throughout Nebraska, the lower 80s throughout Iowa, and the lower to mid 80s throughout southwestern Minnesota. Some scattered showers possible on a Thursday night, otherwise staying partly cloudy with our lows in the lower 60s throughout South Dakota, the lower to upper 60s throughout Nebraska, the mid 60s throughout Iowa, and the upper 50s and lower 60s throughout southwestern Minnesota. Sunny and warmer on Friday with our highs in the mid to upper 80s. I'm meteorologist Kara Foster on 570 WNAX. Currently it's 60.

0: Average per day is associated with more than twice the risk of developing gastric cancer, also known as stomach cancer. Across the U.S., the CDC says 63% of adults reported drinking sugar-sweetened beverages one or more times daily. In the study, sugar-sweetened beverages included regular soda, energy drinks, and juice with added sugars. The authors say previous studies have also known an association between these types of beverages and other types of cancer. Artificially sweetened beverages, defined as low-calorie carbonated beverages in this study, were not associated with increased risk of gastric cancer. 8 minutes now in front of the hour on this morning. Once again, here's Nicole Murray.
1: And now, the three big things you need to know. Number one.
2: President Trump has announced that he is putting a three-day pause on new 50% tariffs that were set to go into effect on Canadian goods at midnight, with Prime Minister Mark Carney saying progress was made, but more work still needs to be done. The new duties would have covered roughly $20 billion worth of imports.
1: Number two.
2: Minnesota is suing Texas Governor Greg Abbott for refusing to extradite a federal immigration agent facing assault charges for shooting a Venezuelan man in the leg in Minneapolis during last winter's deportation surge. Minnesota Attorney General Keith Ellison.
3: I should never have to file this lawsuit. But I have done so today to protect the Constitution, the rule of law, Minnesota's rights, and the people of the state of Minnesota, and, of course, the fair administration of justice.
2: The ICE agent, identified as 52-year-old Christian Castro, has been in a Texas county jail since he was arrested on May 29th.
1: Number three.
2: The former mother-in-law to 36-year-old Lindsay Clancy of Massachusetts, who is standing trial for murder, has testified that she was begging for help in the months before she allegedly strangled her three children in a basement. Susan Clancy, while under cross-examination,
4: she was begging for help.
2: Lindsay Clancy has pleaded not guilty, citing postpartum psychosis. Two Ohio cruise guests have been arrested after allegedly forcing their way inside a cabin and attacking fellow passengers, including a 9-year-old child, while setting sail off the coast of Florida. The pair, who authorities say had been drinking alcohol prior, has been identified as 29-year-old Gannon Jaycox and 28-year-old Brooklyn Hicks. American Airlines said it is planning to bring back seat-back screens to most of its aircraft. You can expect to see them in 2028. A Fiverr study says that if you want to get hired, there is one important habit you should be doing, and that is responding quickly to recruiters and hiring managers. Data shows that the longer job seekers take to respond to potential employers, the less likely they are to score the gig.
0: Man, that's just another example of needing to have soft skills.
2: Like soft skills?
0: Looking somebody in the eye, a good handshake. Respond to the email.
2: Yeah, but
0: how hard is it?
2: If you respond too soon and you seem too available, wouldn't that work against you?
0: No, that's a dumb dating thing game that people play.
2: No, it's not.
5: Should I open the Snapchat now or is that too soon?
0: Oh, my goodness. Open the email and respond. Thanks, Nicole. 6 minutes in front of the hour.
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0: 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And on August 22nd, two of boxing's biggest take center stage. 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
0: It's time to put up or shut up. 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
4: A dad in eastern Iowa with stage 4 lung cancer was able to make it across the finish line of a beloved 5K race. With a little help from his sons 2 years after receiving his diagnosis. Before it, Dean Malley of Lisbon had run marathons and other races with his sons, including the Lisbon Sauerkraut Days 5K. KCRG Television says his sons pushed their father for the race, coming in at just under 50 minutes. But as they approached the finish line, Dean was able to cross on his own 2 feet, leaning on his walker as the community cheered. Since his diagnosis, Dean has been active in raising awareness about testing homes for radon, which he said is responsible for his cancer. It's a colorless, odorless gas caused by the decay of radioactive elements found naturally in soil and rocks. The American Cancer Society says radon is the leading cause of lung cancer in people who do not smoke. That'll do it for this hour. For Nicole Murray and Mike Gavin, I'm Gordon Deal. Thanks for listening to This Morning, America's First News.

outside. Some light clouds. A little bit of distant lightning in my rearview mirror as I drove in this morning. No rain that I saw, just a nice quiet drive. Critter watch, one dead critter in the middle of the road. And I'm going to be honest, whatever took him out last night took him out hard, because I couldn't even tell exactly what he may have been. Except that he was no longer with us. That I know for sure. Temperature-wise, this morning, right now, we are sitting at 65. I'm Tim Borman. The day is going to roll along. Of course,

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1: Byron Donalds could make history. I'm Dave Anthony, Fox News. The Republican congressman wins a primary in Florida, trying to become the state's first black governor.
2: Tonight, we put aside our differences. Tonight, we are one united Republican Party.
1: Donalds will face David Jolly, who used to be a Republican in Congress, now a Trump critic who won the Democratic primary for governor. A Democratic socialist scored an upset in Florida. Angie Nixon, who has outspent 16-1, defeated Alex Vindman, who went to win the Democratic Senate primary to challenge GOP Senator Ashley Moody.
3: But progressives did see a loss in the 25th congressional district, where DSA-backed candidate Oliver Larkin failed to prevail against the incumbent Jared Moskowitz. Moskowitz saying in a statement, Democratic voters sent a clear message. I faced a challenge from the DSA. They threw everything at me, and I didn't change who I am or what I believe.
1: Fox's Madeline Rivera, a Republican congressman, was primaried out. Corey Mills, the 11th House incumbent defeated this year. Mills, who's under an ethics investigation, lost to GOP challenger Ryan Elijah. In Alaska, Democrat Mary Peltola finished first in a Senate primary. Republican incumbent Dan Sullivan was second. They and two others advanced to November in a ranked choice voting contest. Canada is not being hit with big new tariffs this morning.
4: The president releasing a statement just hours before the tariffs were supposed to take effect, writing on Truth Social, I have paused the 50% tariffs against Canada for a three-day period based on the fact that Canada and the USA, subject to the finalization of documents, have a deal.
1: Fox's Ashley Strohmeyer. Stalemate remains in the Strait of Hormuz. President Trump insists it's open and the U.S. controls it.
5: Immediately after the statement by the president about the Strait of Hormuz, Iranian officials denied the critical waterway is open. Now, the Iranians did launch multiple attacks on vessels there over the weekend.
1: That's Fox's Trey Yingst. 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
1: We mentioned primary results in Florida and Alaska. They also voted in a very red state, Wyoming.
7: Congresswoman Trump-backed Harriet Hageman is going to face Democrat and former state representative James Byrd for the seat held by Senator Cynthia Lummis, who's retiring. Hageman was first elected to Congress in 2022 after defeating former Representative Liz Cheney. Republicans electing State Senator Eric Barlow in a four-way primary is their nominee for governor in the race to succeed outgoing Governor Mark Gordon. He'll face Democrat Kenneth Kastner in the November general election. President Trump carried the state of Wyoming by nearly 46 percentage points in 2024, his largest margin in any state. Sue Guzman, Fox News.
1: There is an empty cell on death row in Florida after the state's 13th execution this year. William Silva was convicted of murdering his estranged wife in 2006, and in his last words before the lethal injection, Silva claimed it was an accident. A convicted killer in Australia in prison for life is appealing in a case that got worldwide attention.
8: Erin Patterson's lawyer says there were major errors during her original trial. The Australian was convicted of murdering three relatives and trying to kill another by serving beef Wellington pastries made with poisonous mushrooms. The dead included her estranged husband's parents and aunt.
1: That's Fox's Jonathan Savage. On Wall Street, stock futures down not by much. Coming off 3 straight sell-offs, the Dow dropped over 100 points. The Nasdaq plunged 355. In baseball, a Brewers blowout for the record books.
9: Uh-oh. Is this number one? Lara deep to left. And it is number one in the big leagues for Luis Lara.
1: And he picked quite a night in his first career home run on Brewers TV. Milwaukee didn't just shut out Seattle. They beat the Mariners 22-0. tying the

0: Major League record for the most lopsided shutout ever. I'm Dave Anthony, and this is Fox News.
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2: 6:05 Wednesday morning, 65 outside. We do appear to have a little bit of light rain falling at the moment. I'm going to have to go out and check the gauge here in a few, see if we had anything else overnight. I haven't had that opportunity yet. 65 now, as far as the forecast goes for today, we have a 1 in 3 chance of showers and thunderstorms. It's going to be cloudy for the most part all day long. We might see a little bit of sunshine trying to peek through later this afternoon, but that's iffy right now. 78 going to be the high. No real rain accumulations expected. It just there. Clear overnight. 60 will be the low. Sunshine stand around 86 expected on Thursday. Slight chance of showers, thunderstorms overnight Thursday night as lows dip down to about 64. Then Friday, sunny and 85. Saturday and Sunday, both sunny and clear. We're looking for a high of around the lower 80s on both days. There is a possibility for cloud cover to be moving into the area right now. They're saying Sunday night. We'll keep an eye on that, see if they adjust that either way as the day goes on. Once again, 65 right now at your WNAX studios. A Sioux City man is facing terrorism charges after authorities say that he threatened to bomb the Sioux City Police Department and also targeted the Woodbury County Attorney. According to police, 28-year-old Christian Burford was arrested on Tuesday and charged with 2 counts of terrorism. Now, this comes from the investigators. Officers were called on Monday morning to a location on Court Street after threatening documents had been discovered. Now, one of those papers that was discovered allegedly contained a photo of Woodbury County Attorney James Loomis, along with a handwritten message claiming that a bomb had been placed under Loomis's vehicle. At the same time, the Sioux City Police Department was notified by the Fort Bend Justice Center in Richmond, Texas, about an email that had been sent late Sunday night. That email allegedly threatened to bomb the Sioux City Police Department. Authorities say investigators traced the information connected to the threats through a social media account, and that led to Burford's arrest. The police say the investigation is active at this point in time. No additional details have been released. Burford is in custody as that case moves forward. South Dakota State University is expanding their engineering offerings with a new program that is focused on artificial intelligence. Now, starting this fall, SDSU's Jerome J. Lohr College of Engineering is going to be offering bachelor's, master's, and doctoral degrees in artificial intelligence engineering. SDSU President Barry Dunn says that the program is a natural step as AI becomes a bigger part of everyday technology and engineering design.
3: If you think about what engineers do when they mechanical engineer designs a machine to make something, or civil engineers prepare to build a bridge, it's actually design work. Well, artificial intelligence might look chaotic, but actually it's very well thought out and very well structured. And that knowledge and skills can be taught, and that doesn't come intuitively to everybody to be able to design an artificial intelligence system.
2: Now, Dunn says the new degree program fits well within the university's engineering mission. It's expected to attract strong student interest. State officials say South Dakota is home to about 10,000 computer-related jobs. Roughly 7,800 of those are tied directly to artificial intelligence. Dunn says that the demand for engineers who can design and manage AI systems is expected to grow rapidly as the technology becomes more advanced and more widely used.
3: Man, there's high-paying jobs for all engineers right now, but in computer scientists, it's kind of interesting. You know, you hear about computer science, almost technicians, you know, coders, used to call them. You know, the jobs aren't as prevalent, but on the design stage, I think they'll be welcomed into the workforce very well. So it's kind of a next level of how computer science has transitioned over the years from a pretty novel idea to now very, very, very sophisticated.
2: The new AI engineering program is among the first of its kind in the region, and it will begin enrolling students this fall. And finally, this one is odd, and it's dark.

0: but it's, well, it's odd. Authorities across multiple states are searching for three suspects from Indiana who are accused of targeting cemeteries and stealing keepsakes that have been left beside the dead. Now, this all comes out of the Orange County Sheriff's Office in Florida. They say that Drake Melam, Portia Bancroft, and Angela Garrett, who are all from the Indianapolis area, are believed to be part of a multi-state theft ring that investigators have dubbed Tomb Raiders. Authorities say the group allegedly has been entering cemetery mausoleums and columbariums, stealing jewelry and other personal items that have been left by grieving families alongside the urns and in memorial niches. And Corporal Cole Brazzi of the Orange County Sheriff's Office in Florida says that there are 20 cases tied to this group in Florida alone, but it's believed that the case spans multiple other states based on their travel patterns.
1: These three people are going to cemeteries, breaking into deceased people's niches, and stealing their family heirlooms. These people went on a tour of the eastern half of the United States. They've been everywhere from Oklahoma City to Minnesota to Texas. Here in Florida, they visited Georgia, Iowa, North Carolina, even so far northeast as to Buffalo, New York.
0: Now, you heard Minnesota, you heard Iowa. Tentative travel schedules may have even placed them in Nebraska, South Dakota, North Dakota. Officials warn that the number of victims for this entire thing could be much higher than they think. Many families potentially are unaware that memorial items may have been taken. The three are still at large. Investigators believe they could be anywhere in the eastern half of the United States. They're looking for any information. They're also urging families to check cemetery memorial sites to make sure that any cherished items that may have been left for loved ones are still in place. I don't even have words. We've got cloudy skies outside, 65. It's our current temperature. At 12 minutes after on your Wednesday morning from the WNAX newsroom, I'm Tim Borman.
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0: Las Vegas was built for stars. And on August 22nd, two of boxing's biggest take center stage. Rolly Romero never follows the script.
1: This is my game.
0: Teofimo Lopez has never needed one.
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1: Teo, I'm here. I'm going all in.
0: It's time to put up or shut up. Rolly Romero versus Teofimo Lopez, August 22nd.
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2: Kicking off day two of Dakota Fest here in Mitchell, South Dakota. I'm Danielle Drotzman with your farm news update. Visiting here today with Nikki Jones. She is the marketing director of Dakota Fest, and yesterday was a very, very busy day. Today is another busy day, and it's just been great to take in the sights of Dakota Fest and see all that is going on. You have a lot of demonstrations, but aside from the demonstrations, you also do a lot of educational sessions each day of the show.
3: 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We also have a ton of featured topics in the education building, including farm succession planning, estate planning, ag economic outlooks. And then also, of course, every year we like to hear from South Dakota's congressional delegation. They'll be here talking about what's going on in Washington and some of the policy updates that affect rural South Dakota. So come on out to Dakota Fest August 18th through the 20th and check out DakotaFest.com for the schedule.
2: 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Hope to see you all out in Mitchell here on this Wednesday. It's going to be a great day. With your farm news update, I'm Danielle Drotzman.
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0: They were just in Brookings in April. I think Beard was still with them, and they played with Dwight Yoakam up there. So.
1: I just soon see them when they were in their prime. I don't care to go to these guys when they're 70, 80 years old. I don't know why you would.
0: Because you like them?
1: It's not the same show. I mean, the voice is different. The ability to entertain is not all that good. I mean, I want to remember them in their prime.
0: Mm-hmm.
1: See? Kind of ruins it when you go and they're like 83 years old and it's like, this sucks.
0: So, right? You want us to tell you when you hit that point in your career then? You know?
1: Absolutely. Okay. Yeah, no, I mean, that's truth. That's across the board.
0: I have no problem. You know? I don't know. McCartney doesn't sound the same as he did back in his prime, but I'd go see him yet. You know? I don't know. We have different standards, I guess.
1: Well, I mean, I've seen most of the groups that you like. I've seen a lot of them.
0: Mm-hmm.
1: You know, Huey Lewis and the News. I saw them maybe three times. They were good. They were really good. Obviously, you can't do it now. You know, Journey and, you know, REO Speedwagon. All I saw them all back in the
0: Thompson
1: Twins.
0: 80s
1: and early 90s.
0: Yeah.
1: And I can't imagine that it wouldn't ruin it if you went and saw. In fact, I did see REO Speedwagon later on at a county fair. It was the Phelps County Fair in Nebraska. And it's like, oh my God, this stinks. I mean, it was just like ruining, you know, what was a great show that I'd seen them, you know, when they're in their prime. Or at least, you know, at a point where they were still real good.
0: You should do some eulogies for people because, you know, I think that would be, you've got a soft spot and you know, a big heart for
1: no,
0: a lot of these folks.
1: It's a truth spot, you know? I mean, it's got to be, I mean, well, so.
0: How would you like to remember? I'd like to remember him in 1974 when he was actually doing something.
1: Yeah.
0: You know, the last 30 years have been a complete joke. So.
1: Yeah.
0: Crawford out, you know, there you go. Anyway, Frank Beard dead at the age of 77. Now, you know, very sad news. But here we go. Wednesday, August 19th, I did get something special yesterday, Tim, at about 4 in the afternoon.
2: Really? What did you get at 4 in the afternoon?
0: I got a video call from Steve Crawford showing me the lights of Paris on the Eiffel Tower twinkling.
2: That is pretty special.
0: Yeah.
1: Yeah, you know, when nothing says Big Scott, like I got to show Big Scott this, then a very much twinkling Eiffel Tower at 10 o'clock at night.
0: Yeah.
1: What time was it there? 3?
0: 4.
1: Like 3 in the afternoon for you.
0: 4. It was 4.
1: Was it 4? I think it was 3.
0: Okay. It was 3, yeah, I guess.
1: Because it was 10 here.
0: Uh-huh. Yeah, and it was 4
1: and
0: here.
1: It's 7 hours difference.
0: Yeah. I just went through the drive-thru at Wendy's, and he's at the Eiffel Tower. Yeah. So.
1: See, here it's 1:26.
0: That's great. 1:26. So it's 6:26 here.
1: 7.
0: So that would...
1: No, it's not. That's 7 hours difference.
0: Mm-hmm. Well, you called me at 4, though. It was some sort of anomaly. Anyway.
1: No.
0: Wednesday, August 19th today is Black Cow Root Beer Float Day. Or essentially Root Beer Float Day, I guess. International Bow Day, International Orangutan Day, International Talk Like Jar Jar Binks Day. With every passing day, we forget who Jar Jar Binks is, and it's probably a good thing.
1: Can you talk like Jar Jar Binks?
0: Isa Musa Asa Isa.
1: Now I remember. Okay. Yeah, because I couldn't remember. Yeah. Nice job.
0: Thanks. National Aviation Day. A big day for Tim, National Hot and Spicy Food Day today.
2: About time.
0: What's the best spicy food that's out there?
2: Oh, hey, are you talking snack food or meal?
0: Meal sounds good. Let's do that.
2: Meal, there's a multitude, but I usually would go towards either Asian or if you find a good Indian restaurant, a vindaloo and you ask them to make it spicy, will that will

0: curl your hair.
1: Yeah.
0: That's good stuff.
1: You had Indian food there, Steve Crawford?
2: No, but I did have Chinese yesterday.
1: Really? In Paris?
2: We were talking, and I'd never seen Chinese. And I just happened to be, you know, we were walking through this area with a lot of different restaurants, and it looked good through the window. I mean, it was just like, you know, let's go. Let's do it. Right?
1: The friend.
2: And it was pretty good.
1: Okay. Pretty good. Compared to the buffet, the colon cleansing buffet here in Yankton?
2: No. I'm comparing it just against other things that, you know, I've been eating. It was pretty good.
1: Okay. If you could tell me what this is, National Medical Dosimetrists Day. What's a dosimetrist?
0: I don't even know how to spell it, so I can't tell you.
1: D-O-S-I, metrist. It's kind of like a, sounds like a square dance caller, a dosimetrist.
0: Well, it says that it is a dosimetrist is an analytical member of a radiation oncology team who works in collaboration with radiation therapists, medical physicists, and radiation oncologists within the department.
1: So they're kind of like the math person that you go to figure out what your, you know, what degree of chemotherapy you probably have done.
0: Yeah, basically they're the ones who are figuring out exactly what the radiation dose distributions have to be for a patient to keep everything safe, but also productive and conclusive.
1: That makes sense. National.
2: You don't want to be drunk and have that job.
1: No.
2: I would think you've messed up there. Yeah.
1: That and anesthesiologist, you kind of want to.
2: Yeah. Or a bus driver.
1: Or a bus driver. Yeah. Or a radio host. National potato.
2: No, radio host is better.
1: Yeah, I'd say so. National Potato Day. National Sandcastle and Sculpture Day. National Soft Ice Cream Day. What do you prefer? Do you prefer ice cream, you know, out of a machine?
2: The thing I don't understand was, I don't know, you know, how often do you run into really hard ice cream?
1: Well, you'll run into places where they dip it for you.
2: Well, that's softness. I mean, it's more degrees of softness with ice cream, isn't it?
1: Well, yeah, but...
0: Okay. It's a classification thing, much like a number two pencil.
1: Yeah.
0: Hard ice cream you scoop, soft ice cream comes spitting out of a machine.
1: Yeah.
0: Usually is broke at a fast food place. So do you like the mound of stuff spewing into a cone, or do you like the stuff that they have to scoop?
2: Both.
1: Yeah, probably both.
2: I'm okay with both. It doesn't matter.
1: The restaurant there at Mount Rushmore, the ice cream stand they have there, they dip, you know, they've got the hard ice cream out there. They've got really, supposedly they have, I think it's Thomas Jefferson's recipe for vanilla ice cream. They actually make it out there, or that's what they say anyway. You know, it could be
2: you could always make that up and nobody would ever know.
1: It could be Kemp's for all I know, something like that, but it makes for a good story. World Photo Day, World Humanitarian Day are your made up days today. We've got a lot of great trips, and I tell you what, Viking football, you know, week two of the preseason's coming up this weekend, week one of the NFL. We're less than a month away, you know.
2: Yeah. Well, the Packers Vikings weekend, that one's full.
1: Right.
2: And then the second one is early October. And I think we've got four seats left.
1: Wow.
2: Four seats left on the Vikings-Dolphins weekend. All right? So if you want to go that second home game, you've got to jump on that. Otherwise, those seats will all be gone here pretty soon. And then basically the trips kind of fill up chronologically, which makes sense. So then the next one after that, I think, is maybe the Colts. Is it the Colts game?
1: I'll pull up my calendar here. I've got it on.
2: The Colts and then the Bills. And get a look-see at all of our Minnesota Vikings weekends at WNEXtrips.com.
1: Yeah, it's we're getting down to the nitty-gritty, you know. It's very close. So get ready for it. Check out WNEXtrips.com. Let's do the news. Do the news! Do the news! Still working on the intro. We'll see. Trump posted a map later.

0: Labeling the Strait of Hormuz as a new U.S. territory. I guess we can just do that now. Yeah, you call up Rand McNally when you do that, or you just, you know, Photoshop it? I'm not sure. The post came after he said last week he would soon declare the Strait U.S. territory. It's going great over there, isn't it? I tell you what. What has it been, yeah. 6 months now? 7 months? Something like that?
1: Yeah.
0: All right. Not getting a lot of commentary from you guys on this one.
1: I'm just not.
0: Yeah.
1: I just don't understand what they're doing. Nobody does.
0: No.
1: I think.
0: No. We'll see what happens. Long-term borrowing costs surge to their highest in nearly two decades. The 30-year Treasury hit about 5.32%, highest since 2007. Oh. 2007, that was a good financial times back then. Rising yields threatened to push up mortgage and credit card rates, and major stock indexes fell. The Dow, S&P, and NASDAQ declined. They weren't massive losses or anything, and they're still doing pretty good, I guess. Florida police officer Christopher Goodson, accused of misusing flock cameras to track his estranged wife. Did it about 717 times between September 2024 and 26. Faces two criminal charges. So, yeah, that's where you run into problems.
1: Well, what did he find?
0: I don't know. She's out whirring around a little bit. I'm not sure.
1: Well, you need 717 of them to find something?
0: Well, you go from one camera to the next camera.
1: No, I'm saying you do it for a while, and well, I guess she's clean.
0: You establish a pattern, I guess. I don't know.
1: Yeah, I don't know. That's weird.
0: But
1: it doesn't sound like there's a whole lot of trust in that relationship, at least from one side.
2: Well, it says estranged wife, so you can pretty much assume they're not getting along in the first place.
1: Oh, estranged wife. Yeah.
0: So that's where you run into some issues with the flock cameras.
1: Yeah, sure.
0: So it's probably access is the big thing about that, but I'm sure there'll be more scrutiny on that down the line. South Dakota family is suing a Fargo hotel and pool company after their 5-year-old son fractured his skull and suffered a brain bleed from a defective pool slide. The lawsuit claims the slide was cracked, uneven, and meant for residential use only, not public pools. Family seeks $75,000 in damages. So they're not, this isn't a multi-million dollar thing. They just want $75,000 in damages for medical costs. And
1: yeah, they're not ultra upset, just a little bit.
0: Yeah.
1: I mean, if you're going to do it, go for the, go for the big money, right?
0: Go for the throat? Do you think they need better lawyers?
1: That's also one of the things. That's why you don't find very many slides at a hotel, because, you're going to dumb everything down.
0: Yeah.
1: If you're being sued at some point.
0: That seemed like a small amount, Tim, for something like that.
2: There's a lot of contributing factors. I mean, you've got the medical bills. You have whether or not there's any diminished capacity or carryover that's going to affect him further into life, that's going to impact his ability to learn or proceed or process information.
0: Yeah, it says reduced future earning capacity. So
2: right,
0: $75,000 seems very low.
2: A little bit, although, I'm not going to, the words that just popped into my mouth, I'm not going to say out loud because of itself.
1: Yeah, sometimes you just can't, say what you're going to say. I get that all the time.
0: More than you can imagine, I think, at this point.
2: It lost work for the parents, the medical bills, the pain and suffering.
0: Right.
2: Yeah, and reduced earning capacity for the rest of his life. When you hear that, then you start thinking $75,000 seems
0: a little
2: bit chintzy.
0: Yeah.
1: Or maybe they're just looking at, just settle.
0: Yeah.
1: Yeah.
0: Get it done quick or something. Bill Rasmussen, co-founder of ESPN, died yesterday at his Florida home, 93. He launched ESPN in 1979 after being fired from a job at the World Hockey Association. He had battled Parkinson's disease since 2014, announcing his diagnosis in 2019.
1: That was quite a revelation, you know, back then, 1970. That was also when, like, CNN came around, too, mm-hmm. wasn't it? Around that time.

0: It's like, oh my God, well, you know, you have sports like all the time. It's like, ah, man, that's crazy, right? When,
1: yeah.
0: when you first really, you know, heard about that or the news channel, CNN or whatever.
1: And so, not, I mean,
0: they were definitely, he was definitely a trendsetter or
1: pioneer.
0: Trailblazer. That's what I'm looking for.
1: Yeah. And now we have Pat McAfee because of all this. So I don't know. I don't know if that's a good trade-off or not. Hard to say. Finally, in the breaking Twins news, they won again. They're beating Atlanta. Atlanta's a really good team. They beat them twice. Last night, 4-1 at home. So, nice job, Minnesota. They are now 4 games out of first in the hunt for the wild card. And surprising me, it was on the TV last night. It was on
0: hanging in there.
1: Yeah, they're hanging in there, especially against the Braves. And Braves are like 74 and whatever, so we'll see what happens there.
0: I mean, it's going to be September here very soon, and they're still, you know, battling it.
1: Yeah, yeah, that's for sure. Well, it'll be day 2 of Dakota Fest today out in Mitchell. Was out there yesterday. Got to see Yvonne talking to Mennonites. So it was a vlog, vlog, vlog, vlog, vlog, vlog, vlog. You know, back and forth. Something like that.
2: What kind of ice?
1: Mennonites?
2: Okay.
1: Did I say it wrong?
2: To everyone out there listening who's of the Mennonite persuasion, I know you don't talk like that.
1: Yeah.
2: I apologize for them.
1: I'm just paraphrasing or whatever the phrase is, I guess. But
0: oh, we were talking about Vaughn.
1: Yeah, it's mainly shot at Vaughn, not at them so much, but. It was great to talk to some people out there yesterday, and we were giving out yardsticks, metal yardsticks from South Dakota corn.
0: Which metal yardsticks?
1: Metal yardsticks.
0: Oh, my gosh.
1: I don't know if they were magnetic at all, which would be kind of cool if you're measuring something.
0: Yeah, smack somebody upside the head with that. It'll make a little snap.
1: Yeah, you'd get a cut. You could cut somebody with that thing, so be careful with those, so. Steve Crawford live from Paris. You coming back, or is this our one visit with Dad today?
0: We'll see if we can make it. We'll see if we can make it work.
1: All right. Sounds.
0: I only wish I could show everybody at home what I'm looking at right now. But I know that not everybody gets to see these views. But by golly, if you look on our WNEX trips page, you can come with us to Paris next August and have a wonderful time.
1: It sounds like fun. I got to see the lights of Paris via my phone, but it was still pretty cool. So
0: pretty cool, wasn't it?
1: Sure was.
2: Well, go find yourself a good Indian restaurant, have a seat, and give us a call back.
0: There you go. Yeah. All right. See ya.
1: Steve Crawford live, Paris, France, this morning here. All right, 6:41. Weather-wise, today there's some schmutz going on right now. There's showers and thunderstorms likely, they say, before 2 o'clock. High is 78. 60 for tonight, 86 tomorrow. Friday, sunny, 85. 82 Saturday, 79 Sunday, 82 Monday, 84 Tuesday. So some really nice weather ahead. Right now, 66 here in Yankton at 570. WNAX.
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0: Las Vegas was built for stars. And on August 22nd, two of boxing's biggest take center stage. Rolly Romero never follows the script.
1: This is my game.
0: Teofimo Lopez has never needed one.
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0: But with world championship gold on the line, can they back it?
1: Teo, I'm here. I'm going all in.
0: It's time to put up or shut up. Rolly Romero versus Teofimo Lopez, August 22nd.
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0: When Democratic Socialist Angie Nixon won her primary for Senate, she's going to face Republican Senator Ashley Moody.
1: But progressives did see a loss in the 25th congressional district, where DSA-backed candidate Oliver Larkin failed to prevail against the incumbent Jared Moskowitz.
0: Fox's Madeline Rivera, President Trump announcing a last-minute deal with Canada.
2: Writing on Truth Social, I have paused the 50% tariffs against Canada for a three-day period based on the fact that Canada and the USA, subject to the finalization of documents, have a deal.
0: That is Fox's Ashley Strohmeyer reporting. 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
3: WNAX News. Good morning, 647. Wednesday morning, 65. On our way to a high today of around 78. Going to see a possibility of rain showers throughout the day. Cloudy, we may see the sun peek through a little bit later this afternoon. Clear tonight with a low of 60. Tomorrow, sunshine 86. Friday, sunny 85. Chance of rain both nights. The weekend, going to be sunny Saturday, 82. Sunday, clouds moving in with a high of 79 expected. A Sioux City man is behind bars after authorities say he opened fire on a vehicle during an early morning dispute, sending two women scrambling for safety. Sioux City police were called to a location on George Street around 3 a.m. Tuesday morning with a report of shots fired. They say that 35-year-old Brandon Sextro allegedly fired multiple rounds at a vehicle that had two women in it. Neither of the women were injured. According to court documents, Sextro had been arguing by phone for several hours with one of the women in the vehicle before she drove to the residence. When the vehicle arrived, he started shooting at it. Officers, assisted by Woodbury County Sheriff's deputies, located Sextro a short time later on a nearby street. They took him into custody without incident. He's sitting in the Woodbury County Jail. No bond. He's facing several felony charges, including intimidation with a dangerous weapon, terrorism, and going armed with intent. And school officials in Rapid City are, along with the South Dakota High School Activities Association, are now responding after that altercation during a high school soccer match that went viral online. In fact, you really couldn't go anywhere yesterday without seeing footage of it somewhere along the way. The video from the Friday game shows a Rapid City Central player colliding with a Brookings player, then repeatedly kicking and punching that player while he was on the ground. The Brookings player did not appear to fight back. Moments later, another Brookings player ran across the field, threw punches before teammates and officials separated those involved. If you listen to the audio, you hear someone in the stands yelling repeatedly, "That's assault, that's assault." The Central player was issued a red card, ejected from the match. The extent of the injuries to the Brookings player have not been released. In a statement, Rapid City area schools say they expect students to demonstrate respect and sportsmanship, and they say appropriate action will be taken under district policies. The South Dakota High School Activities Association says the incident was unacceptable and also that they are working with both schools and game officials. Any additional discipline will be handled through school and district procedures, with student privacy laws limiting what information can be released publicly. Overcast skies, a little bit of schmutz, as we like to call it. 65, our current temperature. From the WNAX Newsroom, I'm Tim Borman.
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8: The legendary drummer of ZZ Top, Frank Beard, has died. Born in Frankston, Texas in 1949, Beard joined forces with Billy Gibbons and Dusty Hill in 1969, helping form the legendary Texas trio that would become one of rock's most enduring bands. 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

0: band's 1983 album, Eliminator, turned them into MTV superstars, selling millions around the world. In 2004, they were inducted into the Rock and Roll Hall of Fame. And despite his name, Frank was famously the only member of ZZ Top without a beard. A rock-solid drummer and the heartbeat of a Texas institution. We remember Frank Beard.
1: Now. 655 or 570 WNAX. This is like, if we have to do a ZZ Top song in the band, we can do this one. Not yeah. well, but we can do it. It's
2: yeah. The last band I was in, we did this. We did Give Me All Your Lovin'.
1: Yeah.
2: We did the slow one.
1: Rough Boy?
2: Rough Boy.
1: Really?
2: And we did Fool for Your Stockings.
1: Okay.
2: We tried to learn Jesus Just Left Chicago.
1: LaGrange is actually not that hard to do. You just have to rub us bad now.
2: Oh, yeah. We did
1: Texas Town.
2: We did that one on occasion, too. We did LaGrange.
1: There's not a lot of lyrics to it, I think.
2: No.
1: It's mostly instrumental, so... And I can't play anything, you know, fancy like that. But two out of three of ZZ Top gone, and it was Frank Beard's wish that the band continue on. So it's Dusty that's left, right? That's
2: no,
1: it.
2: It's Billy that's left. Dusty
1: Billy,
2: was
1: sorry.
2: The first one to go.
1: That's right. Couldn't remember the names on that one. So Billy Gibbons will continue on. We'll soon see. So, but... like I said, you better go see these people if you want to see them.
3: Oh, I wouldn't go see them. They're not in their prime anymore.
1: I'd go see them.
3: I don't want to see old people. I just want you.
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1: Ford F-150. 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It's 7 o'clock.
2: Democrats in Florida are the latest to take a left turn. I'm Dave Anthony, Fox News, picking up Progressive to take on Republican Senator Ashley Moody.
3: Another Democratic socialist made headway.
4: What do we do?
3: Angie Nixon in a come-from-behind win for the Democratic Senate nomination in Florida.
2: Well, as Fox's Doug Lusitter, Nixon was outspent 16-1 and trailed in the polls, but defeated Alex Vindman by 12 points, and he had had the backing of prominent Democrats. Two other Democratic socialists lost, however, in Florida, challenging two members of Congress, but Jared Moskowitz won, and so did Debbie Wasserman Schultz.
5: And we're going to make sure we fight those damn Republicans.
2: She defeated several others in a redrawn district, but Republican Congressman Corey Mills was primaried out. Ryan Elijah defeated Mills, who's under a House ethics investigation. He becomes the 11th member of Congress to lose a primary this year. Another House Republican won his primary, trying to become Florida's next governor, Byron Donalds.
6: Let's go beat David Jolly in November.
2: Jolly used to be a Republican in Congress. Now he's a Trump critic who won the Democratic primary for governor.
7: The renewal of a hope, the belief in each other once again, the belief in something better. That we are better in this moment than where our leaders are dragging us.
2: In Alaska, a primary for one of the six Senate seats considered toss-ups in November in the Fox News power rankings. Republican Senator Dan Sullivan finished second behind Democrat Mary Peltola. Both advanced in November along with two others in a ranked choice voting contest. As the U.S. and Iran remain in a standoff over Strait of Hormuz shipping, Iran reportedly ready to expand the conflict if President Trump resumes bombing.
8: The FT reports Iranian forces have assessed possible strikes on U.S.-linked locations in Southeastern Europe. That could include Besmer Air Base in Bulgaria, recently approved by the government there for use by American refueling aircraft.
2: That's Fox's Jonathan Savage. 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
2: Weeks after ex-presidential COVID advisor Dr. Anthony Fauci refused to answer questions at a Senate hearing, which prompted Republicans to refer a contempt of Congress resolution to the Justice Department, one of Fauci's former advisors goes to court.
10: A former advisor to Dr. Anthony Fauci pleads guilty to plotting to conceal federal records related to research on the origins of the COVID-19 pandemic. David Morins, who'd worked as a senior official at the National Institute of Allergy and Infectious Diseases during the pandemic, admitted using his personal email account for government business regarding research grants to keep them from disclosure under public record laws. Prosecutors say he and his co-conspirators were plotting to restore a grant funding bat coronavirus research and looking to counter the theory that COVID may have originated from a Wuhan, China lab. Fauci is not charged with or accused of wrongdoing in the case or mentioned by name in court filings. Lillian Wu, Fox News.
2: There is another social media trial. 29 states taking on Meta, led by the attorneys general from California, Colorado, Kentucky, and New Jersey. Among the allegations, the parent company of Instagram and Facebook made addictive platforms harming teenage users.
11: In addition to billions in financial damages, the states are asking the judge to impose more restrictions on how the platforms operate for minors.

0: First up on the stand was Arturo Bejar, the former Facebook engineer turned whistleblower, who says he tried to warn Meta executives about the dangers to kids, but no one listened. He is considered a star witness in this federal trial, which is scheduled to last about 6 weeks. Meta CEO Mark Zuckerberg is also expected to testify. In Oakland, California, Claudia Cowan, Fox News.
1: Canada's avoided big new tariffs that were set to take effect this morning. President Trump delayed them, saying they are finalizing a deal. On Wall Street, stock futures are mixed, up for the Dow, down for the NASDAQ. I'm Dave Anthony, and this is Fox News.
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3: And good morning. 5 minutes after 7, Wednesday morning, the 19th, 66 outside. We've had a little bit of a light drizzle for the last little while. There are some puddles out there in the parking lot. It doesn't appear that anything is falling at the present point in time. Still nothing more than a trace in the gauge right now. As far as today goes, that chance of showers, maybe a thunderstorm. There's a possibility one could develop. And now they're saying it's going to be predominantly up until around 2 o'clock or so this afternoon. After that, we should see some of the clouds start to move out of the area. Maybe a little bit of sunshine peek through. 78 going to be our high temperature today. Clear overnight tonight, 64 a low, sunny and 86 tomorrow, with a chance of showers and thunderstorms overnight on Thursday night as the lows drop to 64. Sunny and 85 on Friday, with a chance of showers and thunderstorms overnight as the lows drop to about 63. And then Saturday, sunny and 82. Sunday, clouds developing with a high of 79. And then back into the 80s next week, if we look that far ahead. 103 was the record high on this date. That was set in 1983. The record low was 42 in 1967. Yesterday, 82 the high, 66 the low. Trace of rain in the gauge at 6 a.m. Current temperatures around the region, 52 in Fargo, 53 in Jamestown. The Twin Cities check in with 57. 53 in Fergus Falls, 69 in Des Moines, 62 in Cherokee, Sioux City has 65, and 68 in Lincoln, 64 in Ainsworth, and across South Dakota, starting on the west side, 58 in Rapid City, Pierre has 65, 59 in Aberdeen, 58 in Brookings, and the southeastern South Dakota triangle of temperature equalness. No, I'm not sure. Equality? I don't know. 61 in Sioux Falls, 64 in the old hometown of Corsica, 65 at the WNAX studios. 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They will tell you how to buy it, how to sell it. They'll talk to you about it at Total Auctions and Real Estate. They're located in Sioux Falls. South Dakota's medical marijuana program continues to expand. State officials are reporting that there has been sharp growth in both patient enrollment and also home cultivation licenses. Now, the legislature's Medical Marijuana Oversight Committee met on Monday, and state health department officials got praise from lawmakers for the way they've been administering the program. Dispensary operators were raising concerns after they had to pay more than $85,000 worth of fines just last year. Medical Cannabis Program Administrator Whitney Bruner says many of those violations could have been avoided.
4: How do we avoid a citation in operating hours? You send our office an email saying that I updated my operating hours and here's what they are. That's it. So many of these citations could be avoided just with preventative communication.
3: Now, Bruner told lawmakers that the number of medical marijuana patients licensed to grow cannabis at home has increased. It's gone up over 1,000% over the past 4 years. There were 61 licenses in 2022, 715 this past year. Home cultivators are limited to 2 flowering and 2 non-flowering plants, and they have to meet security requirements for their grow area. Bruner says that rapid growth raises questions about oversight and whether additional regulation may be needed in the future. Overall, the program is expanding. South Dakota has over 19,000 medical marijuana card holders. State health officials are working to introduce digital medical marijuana cards for patients to make use of. Immigrations and Customs Enforcement, yep, those friendly folks at ICE, are considering a new tool for agents in the field. Electrically charged gloves designed to help subdue resistant suspects. ICE has announced plans to potentially spend up to $20 million on what are called gloves. Now, that actually stands for Generated Low Output Voltage Emitters. Spells glove. The

0: devices are made by Compliant Technologies out of Kentucky. They deliver up to 380 volts of electricity. Now, that is significantly less than a taser, but it's more than enough to disrupt nerve signals and gain compliance during a physical encounter. The proposal is drawing some pretty heavy criticism from civil liberties advocates. This is a Rapid City attorney, James Leach.
1: It's basically the concept of reasonable force. And reasonable force should be employed only when necessary and should be no greater than is necessary in all the circumstances.
0: Now, he adds that he has concerns about expanding law enforcement access to additional force options.
1: We don't know how they're going to go about it, but we can only look to what their behavior has been in the past. And it's really well documented that these people have abused the use of force.
0: Now, the technology is already generating controversy. In Omaha, Nebraska, school resource officers have been equipped with these gloves. Critics question their use around students during a recent school board meeting. The police have defended the devices as a low-impact alternative to a taser. Closer to home, the Sioux Falls Police Department was questioned whether or not they plan to purchase the gloves. At this point in time, they say, yeah, no, we got no plans to buy those. And as South Dakota's two largest airports move forward with expansion projects to handle growing passenger traffic in Sioux Falls and Rapid City, industry experts say that a nationwide shortage of pilots could create new challenges for air travelers. Boeing projects that the airline industry is going to need an additional 674,000 pilots worldwide by the year 2045. That's way more than the current capacity of flight schools and training programs can provide. Former pilot and Thrust Flight CEO Patrick Arnzen says smaller regional airports, including even Sioux Falls, could feel the effects first as airlines compete for a limited pool of qualified pilots.
2: I think communities like yours are probably in more risk than a larger, more metropolitan area. Generally, because you're not going to have based aircraft at airports like those.
0: Now, the shortage extends beyond the cockpit. Airlines are also struggling to hire mechanics, ground crew members, and other aviation specialists needed to keep the flights operating on schedule. This growing workforce gap could lead to more delays, schedule disruptions, canceled flights in the years ahead, even as airports invest millions of dollars to expand their terminals and improve passenger service. There might not be enough flights to supply the passengers who are getting served. Overcast skies, light drizzle outside right now. 65 is our current temperature. From the WNAX newsroom at 12 minutes after, I'm Tim Borman.
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0: for 3 days while the two countries seek to finalize a trade agreement. The new 50% tariff was set to cover $20 billion worth of Canadian goods. Amazon said it is planning to offer drone deliveries in nearly 500 U.S. cities and towns by the end of this year. The company has quietly expanded to more metro areas in recent months after receiving a key regulatory green light enabling longer range deliveries. Prime Air boss David Carbon told staffers in March that the company will make 1 million drone deliveries this year. Shares of Spain's Diolio jumped over 15% this morning amid an intensifying takeover battle for the world's largest olive oil bottler and marketer. The stock move comes amid reports that Spanish cooperative group Decoop has offered $545 million for Diolio. CNBC reports that the sale has not yet been finalized. Futures are mixed as tech stocks slip and oil prices rise. That's your money now.
1: Hi, I'm Laura from Hardington, Nebraska, and I love the Vikings and I love WHOO.

0: trade and the importance of it. I'm Keith Lundberg with your Farm News Update. That is a common theme no matter where you go and no matter who you talk to. Trade is very, very important, especially when it comes to helping out the bottom line of our U.S. ag producers. I talked with Chad Blindauer. He's with the South Dakota Corn Growers Association as well as the South Dakota Corn Utilization Council, and we talked just about that, trade and the importance of it.
1: Yeah, that's right, Keith. It's good to be here today. Yeah, trade's a big topic, and there's a lot going on with trade. As we all know, it's in the news constantly, and so there's a lot to do and a lot that we need to get done on trade.
0: And one of those, of course, is the trade agreement right now between our friends in Mexico and Canada that deals with the U.S. as well, correct?
1: Yeah, that's right. And, you know, there's nothing that affects the corn producers more than the USMCA. I mean, you've got Mexico, our biggest customer of corn, and then you've got Canada, our biggest customer of ethanol. And these negotiations, you know, that it's fine to renegotiate these things because as good as they are, there's always room for improvement. We understand that. But we've got to get an agreement in place and a long-term agreement. This administration wants to do a year-to-year review, and that's not what we want. Because we need certainty in our markets. We need to know that that market's going to be there. We don't want to have to worry about it year after year. And being such big customers of corn, both countries, we need the certainty of those markets. And there's so much uncertainty in these markets across the world with the tariffs, everything going on, that this is one thing that we could get nailed down and get a long-term agreement in place. So we have, as farmers, we have the certainty of knowing that those.
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0: Well, it was still rock, but it was more of an MTV kind of thing, I guess.
1: If you really want to hear a true evolution, I want to say it's 23 Lighters by ZZ Top.
0: 23 Lighters.
1: It's a 2000s offering from them before Dusty passed away.
0: Okay.
1: And it is, it's them. You can tell it's them, but it is them on yet another level beyond the 70s and the 80s ZZ Top that everyone knows. And this was very MTV radio friendly.
0: The band, I mean, they do some wacky stuff. Like here, this is one of the wackier ones. On a
2: if you're down in a Acuna,
1: yes,
0: little Mexican blackbird for you there. That goes all the way back to Fandango. So that's very early 70s.
1: That little old band from Texas.
0: They were very versatile. They were very good. So Frank Beard passing away 77 yesterday. So we're kind of honoring him and the music of ZZ Top this morning here. Welcome to the program. We had Steve Crawford on the line with us from Paris this morning. And, oh, yeah, I'll be back. Don't worry about me. Oh, sure. And crickets. Crickets in this segment, but that's...
1: Yeah. But don't worry. They're French crickets.
0: They're from... Oh, oh, oh.
1: Let chirp.
0: Let chirp.
1: Let chirp.
0: Let chirp. Let chirp. So we've got day two of Dakota Fest happening in Mitchell today. I was there yesterday. Want to say thank you to everybody who stopped by and signed up to win the truck. Plus, there's like a $500 South Dakota corn gift card for gas that we're giving away, too. So make sure you stop by the booth there. All kinds of things happening. The truck is there. And so is pretty much everybody else. So stop by. Are we sending anybody going from here today? Jim going? Or?
1: I believe... again, Vaughn, day mm-hmm. two of the Vaughn tour.
0: Yeah.
1: Chloe will be joining him.
0: Okay.
1: I don't think Jim is going to go this year.
0: Okay.
1: I think Jim is going to stay here and be a stalwart with me.
0: Okay. Yeah, I was there, and doing stuff, saying hi to people. I felt welcome and everything, but it was just like, anything to do except here look sit here and look pretty, which is fine.
1: And you can do
0: totally
1: that.
0: Totally fine.
1: You can do that.
0: Totally fine. So, but I feel like I wanted to do something, but I
1: did want to let you know before we get any closer to the weekend that after a very in-depth discussion about your schedule and Too Drunk to Fish and timelines and your ability to get back here early for the Riverboat Days parade. While we understand that there may be logistics that make your physical attendance impossible, if we can find somewhere to get a big photo cutout of your head,
0: oh dear Lord,
1: of your face, that baby's going to ride front and center through the whole parade.
0: Well, see what you can do. I will allow that. I saw yesterday in we're putting this thing together for the Riverboat Days parade this weekend, and it talked about having a lack of space in the float. I'm like, well, there's my out. You can't have some big guy on the float. I'll take up the spots of like four people. So
1: there's room for four people in the cab of the truck as we cruise through the parade route.
0: I see. So I'm
1: looking for a top hat.
0: Okay.
1: I've been told I'm supposed to have a Uncle Sam-like appearance.
0: Oh, yeah. It's an America-themed thing. I'd wear my Captain America shirt if I come down.
1: I don't know where to find a top hat. Where can you find a... If anyone has a top hat... And you
0: top
1: can
0: hat
1: help me
0: rentals.
1: Out, if you can hook me up with a top hat, I would appreciate it.
0: Yeah. You don't see that in stores very often.
1: No.
0: Even when you like rented a tux back when you had to go to your prom and stuff, I don't remember the availability of top hats. So, you're heading toward Halloween. Maybe you'd be lucky and find a Spirit Halloween store that might have them. That's one way to go. Things going on this week, other than, of course, Dakota Fest in Mitchell, Riverboat Days Parade this weekend, and Riverboat Days. Fishing at Lake Lorraine will happen tomorrow. The Lake Lorraine is the big man-made lake where all the stores and restaurants and hotels and apartments are kind of around now. The outdoor camp.

0: But Sioux Falls will be hosting it. Fishing will be on the west shore of the lake across from Carcer Sail. Free, no registration required, all gear provided too. So that's going on from 6 to 7:30 tomorrow night, Sioux Falls at Lake Lorraine. 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And, of course, Riverboat Days this weekend and Summer Arts Festival here in Yankton, the place to be to celebrate the summer. The Dweebs, Minority Fall, Lakeview, Blake Prohl, and Kenny Kay and the Dead Cowboys among the bands you'll have a chance to see. Attend the parade on Saturday morning. You'll see your friends here from 104.1 The Wolf and your big friend 570 WNAX. 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So full schedule of events at riverboatdays.com. A few of the things happening here. All right, coming up on 7:30. I don't have a did you know, but I can always find one. Do you want me to? Do you want a did you know?
1: It's up to you. I mean, if you feel like it's more than you really want to go after right now, that's fine. I understand.
0: You know, the last few days and yesterday too, it probably stems back to the food incident I had with the vomiting and all that fun stuff a week ago. But food has not excited me lately. It's to impress me with anything at this point. It's because I had they have a Wendy's in Mitchell. And I'm like, oh, Wendy's, yeah. I haven't had Wendy's in a while. And the ones in Sioux Falls have just been god-awful lately. The burgers are always cold when you go there. You can only rely on a Frosty at this point at Wendy's. I'm not sure what's going on with Wendy's. But ate out at the one in Mitchell. It was a little bit better, but it was still, in the grand scheme, I don't know.
1: That's a little bit sad.
0: Yeah.
1: I mean, I'm not saying I anchor my world around your worldview of food, but yeah. It's an important part of me planning, you know, anything I have coming up in the future.
0: Just, I don't know. It wasn't that great. And then I had a tuna sandwich last night from, Potbelly? That was okay. But it was like, I ate about half of it. And I was done. We need to start doing either the neighbor guys thing or start going to local restaurants, local fast food places, local not fast food places, whatever they are. Just more local flavor. I think the corporate food machine, I think I'm getting a little sick of it. You know, I need to go to France and find me some lasagna. That's what I need to do. Just like Steve Crawford, I guess.
1: Yeah,
0: but yeah,
1: great Chinese food.
0: Yeah, we need to start working on some of these things. One, you know, we're starting to head into the fall now. We've got all the summer activities behind us. We're going to start looking for places. I want to go to the Meridian Corner there. What is that? Highway 81. And when you're heading, it's 18 and 81, isn't it? I think it is.
1: Yeah, it is.
0: Yeah, it's a steakhouse out in the middle of the nowhere right there, and they got food, and I've heard good things. Maybe we need to do that. I got to go to Bob's Bar. You've already been to Bob's Bar before.
1: A couple times. We got to go to Bob's Bar. We got to go to Coney Island.
0: We need anybody who has any ideas for places for us to go to start sending those in or phoning them in. Uh-oh. Phone was ringing, and then it went away. I wonder if that was Steve Crawford getting in very late here. Yeah, let me just type this real quick.
1: No, he would know better than to get in this late.
0: I don't know. He's in France. You know, it's hard for him to tell what's going on. So, oh, here we go. Here's a did you know for you. The phone's ringing again. Hold on here. Is this Crawford?
2: No, it's not Crawford.
0: Oh, who is this?
2: The Turner County Fair, you forgot about Big Scott.
0: I did not forget. I've been plugging the Turner County Fair for the last 2 days. You didn't even show up on Monday.
2: I was at the Hefty Boys in Freeman at a meeting. I couldn't go.
0: I was expecting free lunch, but no, maybe that's why I'm so disappointed.
2: I was going to tell you, Big Scott, The 4-H stand has a great breakfast, I've heard. I'm going to go up there this morning.
0: Yeah.
2: County Fair.
0: Yeah.
2: In South Dakota.
0: I had some of that, and I also had chocolate balls.

0: from there too. It was really good.
1: Did you, I heard from the fair manager you had pictures about everything they made at Turner County Fair. You ate?
0: I didn't eat. I actually didn't eat any of it. I ate half a malt and a half a cheeseburger.
2: It was the magic of video production, but it looked delicious.
0: Yeah, it looked like I ate everything, but I didn't.
1: And then a nice little place to eat on your way home someday. That Marcelina's right on the highway across from the fair.
0: Right.
1: Very good.
0: Yeah, I saw that. Anytime there's a New Mexican restaurant that I've never tried, I want to give it a try. Yeah. So
1: you should probably do it when you don't have to work the next day, so you don't get sick.
0: Oh, jeez. Is that a ringing endorsement or not?
2: That doesn't sound like something I'm going to rush to.
1: It's good food, but I just don't. Maybe you overate. I don't know. Cattle do that and stuff. They fonder, well, you know, horses, so you take it easy.
0: I don't overeat anymore. You know, you're the bigger one now. I'm getting smaller every day, my friend. All right. Thank you for checking in.
1: You can stop by the breakfast, or you can eat at any of those other booths, because it's just about the same miles back to Harrisburg.
0: Well, you got two more days of it there, and it's a great time. It was a whole lot of fun. Were you there yesterday?
1: No, I had to work all day yesterday. Monday, okay. I was there till Senator Thune and Round stopped by. There all night till about 9.
0: Well, that's nice of them. Did they have a pork sandwich or a chislik or anything like that?
1: I didn't follow them that closely. I said hi to them.
0: All right.
1: Thank you for your service. And yeah, no.
0: Well, thanks for the update. I appreciate it. We don't forget about you. I was going to get to you at some point here, Turner County Fair. So, all right.
1: All right.
0: All right.
1: Thank you.
0: Big Jim, ladies and gentlemen, from the Parker area. Big proponent of the Turner County Fair. Back to live action here. Okay, here's your did you know. At birth, a baby panda is smaller than a mouse. Yeah.
2: And in adulthood, a full-grown adult panda is dumber than a mouse.
0: Than a mouse. Oh, but they're so cute.
2: I know, but they're stupid.
0: All right, 7:35, maybe we could call Jim back. There wasn't much of a payback on that one there. But that's okay.
2: It was good.
0: Yeah, it's all right.
3: It's an itty bitty baby panda.
0: It's a baby panda. All right, let's do that news. What do we got here? The BBC is asking a Florida court for permission to subpoena the Trump kids. And Jared Kushner is part of its defense in Trump's $10 billion defamation lawsuit. The BBC says it wants the three to provide testimony and documents related to January 6th, arguing the information relevant to the case. A warrant issued. You remember Jill Stein? Remember her? She,
2: yeah.
0: Was it the last election or two elections ago? Or she's run a lot of times to be a spoiler for the Green Party there. A warrant was issued for her arrest after she missed a court appearance on Monday in St. Louis. The 2024 Green Party presidential candidate faces charges of trespassing and assault tied to a protest at Washington University. Republican Senate candidate Michelle Tafoya.
2: Tafoya.
0: You know, maybe you just start saying, Minnesota's a great state filled with great people, and I want to represent this great, wonderful state. And you just go out and you say that if you want to win the election. But no, she wants to make it a little tougher on herself. She sparked backlash after calling the state provincial and saying Minnesotans care more about fraud than the economy. Because of all of the things going on with the fraud in the Medicare and the medical systems. And I don't know. You could do both. You could say we need to take care of that, and Minnesota's a great state, and the people are awesome. You know, but provincial is not a very good adjective from what I read. So Sturgis police reported fewer arrests and citations during the rally. More calls for service and jail bookings. Final stats show 482 arrests, citations, and parking violations, down from 538 last year. But last year was an anniversary year, wasn't it? On a five or a zero or something?
2: Yeah, last year was 85, this was 86, was it not?
0: Yeah, I think so. Drug offenses rose, 75 misdemeanor arrests, 47 felonies, while DUI arrests fell sharply to 37. Underage alcohol arrests more than doubled, and some reckless driving citations increased. So, what would it be like? I mean, you come out here for the Sturgis rally, and then you know, you get a felony. You don't want to do that, do you?

0: I mean,
1: well, I don't think it's something you planned. It isn't on your itinerary, but you know, sometimes the joy and freedom of just being at the rally, just
0: when the moon hits your eye like a big pizza pie, that's a felony.
1: You sow your wild oats and pull a gun on a cop, and you know, just let the chips fall where they may.
0: I guess so. Fuel manufacturer Gevo has pulled out of its plan $2.6 billion jet fuel project in South Dakota. The company confirmed it is ending its ATJ-60 project, which broke ground in 2022. It was also tied to the Summit Carbon Solutions stalled carbon pipeline. Gevo will shift its investment to North Dakota facilities instead. You know, they always tout when things like that are coming in, they never really say much when they're not happening. So, but that one's not happening, evidently. What else do we have for you here? There's a lot of news yesterday. I got one more for you here. Andrew Duro, 24, of Winter, indicted for assaulting another jail inmate in April, facing up to 25 years for attempted murder and 15 years for aggravated assault. After attacking a 29-year-old inmate who suffered injuries, prosecutors say gang times could add some time to that. Where do you know where the assault happened at? Was it at the pen or something like that?
1: I don't know. I mean, the way it's written, they thank the Winter City Jail for being of assistance. So okay. I'm not sure if that's where everything was.
0: Yeah, sometimes when we flush out these stories, some of the details are there. Then I run it through the AI filter, and then it just sometimes it leaves details out. So I apologize if I didn't have more details on that. The Twins won last night, which is good because they're playing Atlanta. Atlanta's a pretty good team. So, Twins now second place, AL Central, four games behind the White Sox. Still in the hunt for the wild card. So, keep winning, Twins. That's all you got to do. 66 right now here in Yankton. We'll take a quick break. Maybe Crawford in the 8 o'clock hour. I wouldn't bet on it. For sure, Greg Wagner in this hour. We'll talk with him from Nebraska Game and Parks. We'll have his visit up next here after Tim's News on 570 WNAX.
2: 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Pigs oink. 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
7: 744 here, 570 WNAX. They're showing this guy in Philly that's wearing like this creepy, you know, mask from, was it the Child's Play movies? Something like that.
8: Some guy who is just out there looking for a reason to get punched in the throat, basically, from what I can see.
7: He's chasing after people, too. They showed some lady jogging and this creep all dressed up in like a Halloween killer garb, you know. It's Philadelphia. Somebody's going to punch you or somebody's going to shoot you.
8: Some Eagles fan is going to turn around and clothesline you.
7: Yep.
8: And then they're going to take your mask away. And then they're going to take pictures of you and put you on Facebook. And then they're going to beat you up.
7: Yeah. And then if you try to get away and climb a pole, you can't because they're all greased because, it's Philadelphia. All right. 745 news coming up. What you got?
8: We're going to take a look at a couple of things going on down in Iowa. We've got the governor's race, of course, continuing on. One of the candidates, Zach Lane, is proposing a shift in where higher education funding should go in his mind. And also we got some people from the Trump administration hitting the state fair and campaigning on behalf of other candidates. We'll tell you all about it after we check in with Fox News.
9: Fox News, I'm CJ Papa. Backed by President Trump, Florida Congressman Byron Donalds captures the Republican primary for governor.
10: Let's go beat David Jolly in November.
9: The Republican, during his victory speech in Orlando, can become the state's first black governor if he wins this fall. The far left rejoicing in the Sunshine State.
11: Another Democratic socialist made headway.
12: What do we do?
11: Angie Nixon in a come-from-behind win for the Democratic Senate nomination in Florida.
9: Fox's Doug Lucider, she defeats Alex Vindman, now faces Ashley Moody in the Middle East.
13: Iran has continued to launch new attacks, firing two missiles at the UAE on Tuesday. Iran denied they were responsible for that missile attack.
9: That's Fox's Trey Yanks in Tel Aviv. And President Trump isn't talking to the Islamic Republic. 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
8: WNAX News. Good morning. 7:47. That is our time on this Wednesday. It's 66 outside. We've had sprinkles off and on throughout the morning. They could continue into the early afternoon, but the clouds should be clearing by mid-afternoon. Maybe a little bit of sun peeking through before the day is done. Expect a high of 78 today, 64 an overnight low, sunny and 86 tomorrow, sunny and 85 Friday, heading into a weekend when we should see sunshine on Saturday, the low 80s, some clouds developing on Sunday, and the high 70s. We will keep an eye on it, let you know how it all works out. Republican gubernatorial candidate Zach Lane is proposing a major shift in how Iowa higher education funding is distributed. He says money should be redirected from some degree programs and put into pediatric cancer research. Now, he talked on Tuesday to cancer survivors, advocates, researchers, and Lane said the state should review university programs that do not lead to strong employment opportunities and consider moving the funding from those areas into cancer research initiatives. He pointed specifically to some humanities programs, arguing that Iowa must prioritize investments that deliver the greatest benefit to its residents. He says expanding pediatric cancer research is a central focus of his campaign. Now, currently, the state uses tobacco tax revenue

0: to support pediatric cancer research at the University of Iowa. Lane says he would explore redirecting additional university resources. His Democratic opponent, State Auditor Rob Sand, has proposed boosting cancer research funding through an increase in the nicotine tax. And administration officials from Washington, D.C. are making a strong push in Iowa's most competitive congressional races, campaigning Monday alongside Republican Congress members Zach Nunn and Marionette Miller Meeks. Defense Secretary Pete Hegseth headlined a fundraiser for 3rd District Congressman Nunn, arguing Congress has to approve what would be the largest military budget in U.S. history. Nunn is an Air Force colonel and one of the GOP's top House targets. He faces Democratic State Senator Sarah Trone Garriott in a race expected to determine control of Congress. Meanwhile, Health and Human Services Secretary Robert F. Kennedy Jr. joined 1st District Congresswoman Marionette Miller Meeks at the Newton YMCA, where students demonstrated activities tied to the Trump administration's revived presidential fitness test. Kennedy says Iowa was chosen because of the community's strong commitment to youth athletics and the YMCA's role in promoting physical fitness nationwide. 749, 65 degrees outside from the WNAX newsroom. I'm Tim Borman.
1: The voice of the Midwest. There goes

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1: As we do on Wednesdays, we check in with Greg Wagner, Nebraska Game and Parks. Boy, there's been some rain down there. How's it been going?
2: I got my life jacket on.
1: Yeah.
2: We've had quite a bit of rain, actually, and we got more coming today, I think. So I just wish we could take this rain, bottle it, and take it out to Lake McConaughey and our western Nebraska friends.
1: Yeah, I wish you could there, too. Yeah, it's been pretty dry out there. Real quick, what's going on this week? Some of the highlights and happening in Nebraska.
2: Well, everything is open and available. I would tell that as far as the grounds to our state parks and wildlife management areas and everything else. High school and college football fans, I'm telling them to tailgate at a Nebraska State Park when their season comes about. 6- and 8-man football, I think, later this week. So 76 state parklands. You probably have an away game quite a ways away. Come and tailgate with us. What do you think of that?
1: Sounds pretty good. How's the fishing this week?
2: Catfish. It's the kitty cats. The catfish still occupy the limelight, and a lot of big catfish, too. Big catfish.
1: That's good. We like big catfish. They frap real pretty, don't they?
2: They do, and the bait of the week is half-frozen chicken livers.
1: Ooh. I'll gladly give those over to the catfish. Anything
2: you
1: want to
2: highlight
1: before we see you next week?
2: Yes, next week we'll probably get into a little hunting. We'll talk hunting.
1: All right, sounds good. Greg Wagner, Nebraska Game and Parks. We're busy beavers around here right now.
2: Yes, you are.
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4: Time now for Markets Live 55, Radio 570. 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Looking back to the livestock trade yesterday, traders on the livestock cattle side of things were cautious over the impact of slaughter resuming at the Fort Morgan plant and its impact on the market itself. Strong box beef had really minimal impact on the futures yesterday. Looking at the cash front, we had a few sales across Iowa, Minnesota yesterday, 225, 226. Box beef cutout values, choice up just about $12 at $391.15. Select up $2 at $366.29. On the hog side of things, hog futures took it on the chin with new contract lows. As far as the cash hog market, a little bit higher by about a dollar, right around that $93 to $94 area. Pork cutouts were higher as well. The national carcass value, $99.12. And that was in the national side, Omaha, at 99.18. We are looking for the cattle futures to be a little bit higher today, but two-sided trade expected for the hog futures. On the grain side, December corn up 2.5 cents for 90. November soybeans up 9 cents at 12.26. Chicago December wheat up 1 penny at 6.81. Complete check of opening markets at 8:30.

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2: A Democratic socialist is a step closer to the U.S. Senate. I'm Dave Anthony, Fox News. Angie Nixon scored an upset in Florida, outspent 16-1. And trailing the polls, she beat Alex Vindman in the Democratic Senate primary by 12 points, telling MS Now.
3: All across the state of Florida and this nation, people are demanding change. They are tired of the billionaire and corporations running this country.
2: Nixon's trying to unseat Republican Senator Ashley Moody in November. Two other Democratic socialists lost, however, in Florida, trying to unseat two Democrats in Congress, but Jared Moskowitz and Debbie Wasserman Schultz beat the challengers. Republican Congressman Corey Mills did not. He was primaried out, defeated by GOP challenger Ryan Elijah. Mills is under an ethics investigation and is the 11th House lawmaker to lose this year. Another GOP congressman won the Republican primary for Florida governor, Byron Donalds.
4: My administration will be guided by three pillars: making Florida accountable, achievable, and most of all, affordable.
2: Donalds will face David Jolly in November. Jolly used to be a Republican in Congress. He switched parties and won the Democratic nomination for governor.
5: And in Alaska, incumbent Republican Dan Sullivan and Democrat Mary Peltola will advance in the Senate primary. The top four candidates advance to the general election by ranked choice voting. Democrats are eyeing this seat as one of their top flip races this November.
2: Fox's Madeline Rivera in Wyoming. Republican Congresswoman Harriet Hageman won the GOP Senate primary in a very red state. She's the favorite to win in November, replacing retired Republican Senator Cynthia Lummis. Canada has avoided 50% tariffs on a lot of goods in the U.S. President Trump delayed them.
6: He says the United States and Canada have agreed a trade deal, and the two countries just need time to finalize the documents. There's been a cross-border impasse on several issues, including U.S. tariffs on cars and many Canadian provinces banning American liquor sales.
2: That's Jonathan Savage. 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
2: The War Department is putting 30 colleges and universities under scrutiny, including Harvard and Duke, ordering them, if they want to keep getting federal funding, to audit their research to be sure none of their foreign collaborations put national security at risk, including ties with Russia or China or Iran, as the Justice Department indicts 17 Iranians.
8: The DOJ unsealed the indictment Tuesday against members of the Iranian Mabna Institute, which charged them with a systemic campaign of hacking into nearly 150 American universities, more than 40 private American companies, and at least five government agencies since 2013. The indictment states that the Iranians stole more than 31 terabytes of academic information, as well as email accounts from the private companies. The hacking was conducted to benefit the IRGC and other Iranian entities, and nine of the defendants had already been charged in a prior indictment. Eight more were added in Tuesday's filing. Foreign universities and companies were also targets of the hacking campaign. Kevin Uresky, Fox News.
2: A blue state is threatening to take a red state to court.
9: Minnesota AG Keith Ellison, a Democrat, said ICE agent Christian Castro must face a judge for wounding a Minnesotan during the ICE surge earlier this year.

0: year. Ellison said the lawsuit requires Texas Republican Governor Greg Abbott
1: to sign the warrant and to block the Cameron County Sheriff from releasing Castro.
0: Abbott responded not about Castro, but about a Minnesota issue.
2: It's time for Minnesota to step up and repay the United States of America and Americans for all the fraud that they've committed in their state.
0: Castro is being held in Texas on Minnesota charges of assault and falsely reporting a crime. Gernal Scott, Fox News.
3: On Wall Street, stock futures were down. Now they're up big, reacting to the Treasury Department increasing a buyback of longer-term bonds the day after yields for 30-year treasuries at a 19-year high. I'm Dave Anthony, Fox News.
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5: And good morning, 5 minutes after 8 o'clock on your Wednesday. 66 outside. We've had a little bit of a sprinkle. Overcast skies right now. It should remain cloudy through early to mid-afternoon. We may see a little bit of sunshine a little bit later this afternoon. High temperature today going to top out around 78. Clear and 60 for the overnight low this evening. Sunny and 86 tomorrow. Sunny and 85 on Friday. Chance of rain both Thursday night and Friday night. And then the weekend should be sunny and clear on Saturday, 82. Clouds developing on Sunday, high of 79. Once again, 66 right now at your WNAX studios. South Dakota State University is expanding their engineering offerings with a new program focused almost exclusively on artificial intelligence. Now, beginning this fall at the Jerome J. Lohr College of Engineering at SDSU, they will be offering bachelor's, master's, and doctoral degrees in artificial intelligence engineering. SDSU President Barry Dunn says the program is a natural step as AI becomes a bigger part of everyday technology and engineering design.
6: If you think about what engineers do when they a mechanical engineer designs a machine to make something, or civil engineers prepare to build a bridge, it's actually design work. Well, artificial intelligence might look chaotic, but actually it's very well thought out and very well structured. And that knowledge and skills can be taught, and that doesn't come intuitively to everybody to be able to design an artificial intelligence system.
5: Dunn says that the new degree program fits well within the university's engineering mission, and it's expected to attract strong interest from students.
6: Just tying computer science and those skills back to that engineering mindset of design, I think, is the best way I can describe it. We're very excited about it. We had an external review team look at it for us, and we're one of the few in the nation that have it. And I think it's just going to be a home run for us.
5: State officials say right now the state of South Dakota is the home of about 10,000 computer-related jobs. Roughly 7,800 of those are tied directly to artificial intelligence. Dunn says that the demand for engineers who can design and manage AI systems is expected to grow rapidly as the technology becomes more advanced and more widely used.
6: Man, there's high-paying jobs for all engineers right now, but in computer scientists, it's kind of interesting. You know, you hear about computer science, almost technicians, you know, coders, used to call them. You know, the jobs aren't as prevalent, but on the design stage, I think they'll be welcomed into the workforce very well. So it's kind of a next level of how computer science has transitioned over the years from a pretty novel idea to now very, very, very sophisticated.
5: The new AI engineering program is among the first of its kind in the region, and it will start enrolling students this fall. And in Nebraska, Governor Jim Pillen has named 17 members to the new Data Center Task Force. That's a group that is charged with balancing rapid industry growth against the state's water, power, and infrastructure needs. The appointments follow the executive order that Governor Pillen signed last month, ending taxpayer subsidies for large-scale data centers and creating this task force to study the industry's impact across the state.
7: We do not need to bring people together by incredible tax incentives. We need to make sure that we attract givers, not takers, invest people that love the state of Nebraska like everybody in this room.
5: Now, the panel does include leaders from Nebraska's public powers, utilities, energy companies, engineering firms,

0: natural resources districts, local governments, and the business community as well. The task force is going to evaluate the effects of data center development on water supplies, electrical grids, and local infrastructure, while also helping counties develop zoning tools and policy guidelines to help manage future growth. The Nebraska Department of Water, Environment, and Energy will be overseeing the group's work. The first meeting is expected to take place sometime in September. Pillen says data centers represent a booming industry for Nebraska, but he adds that the state has to protect its land, water, and energy resources while planning for any future developments. Overcast skies, 66 on your Wednesday morning. From the WNAX newsroom at 10 minutes after, I'm Tim Borman.
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3: 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So from now on, when everyone else is losing sleep worrying about getting their crop in, I'll be able to rest easy because I know with 40 Series Corn, I'll have the best seed treatment, high cold germination scores, and the vigorous genetics I need to get my crop in the ground before anyone else even starts. 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
7: We are enjoying our day here today, no doubt about it. Wow, what a great day it was yesterday. And we are teaming up here with some great folks. One of them include Elite Feeds and Nutrition. They are based out of the Tyndall and area, Tabor area. And I've got with me again, Ben. How's everything going today so far, Ben?
8: So far, so good. Yeah, another beautiful morning.
7: Oh, we will take that, absolutely. We talked yesterday about Elite Feeds. If basically the livestock will eat it, you're going to be able to make it. Is that a good way of putting things?
8: Yeah, that's exactly right. Whatever works for each individual will fit it. So,
7: yeah. So tell me a little bit about the operation, though, what you do offer.
8: Yeah, we do offer a couple different things. We're kind of excited. We just released a new mineral tub line that we're kind of showcasing here that we have from protein, mineral, supplementation. Yeah, that way.
7: That's all right. And then you start looking at the way weather conditions have varied around our area. That plays a big factor within our livestock too, doesn't it?
8: It does, and it's not a one-size-fits-all. I mean, you could have one need, and your place and your neighbor has a totally different one. So one size not doesn't fit all. So that's what we're here for.
7: And that's one thing too. You probably, the best route, sit down with you guys, put together kind of a plan, a feeding plan that works great for each operation.
8: Exactly, and that's where everyone's unique. You know, and that's where we're really keen on helping each individual. We have three nutritionists there to help out, and that's what we're there for, is to help each person.
7: We are here at Dakota Fest, a good way for people to find out information. Of course, stop by and see you. You're easy to find.
8: Yep, booth 6N on the west side. Look for the tall purple mineral feeders.
7: And if they're listening today and it's, we can't make it, but I'd sure like to find out more information, a good way to reach out to you guys then.
8: You bet. 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You can reach out, call our store phone, 605-589-3003, or we're on social media, Facebook, Snapchat. Look us up.
7: There you go. Ben, thank you for your time today. Appreciate it.
8: Yep, thanks, Keith.
7: All right, teaming up here with the great folks today at Elite Feeds and Nutrition. For WNAX, I'm Keith Weinberg. We haven't talked a lot about it, but what's going on with our trade deficit? I'm Keith Weinberg with your Farm News Update. That was a very hot topic last week during the Midwest Ag Export Summit and continues to be a hot topic here at Dakota Fest. Where do we stand with our trade deficit? That question was asked of U.S. Congressman Dusty Johnson of South Dakota, a member of the House Ag Committee.
9: I don't view deficits as reflexively evil.

0: in all cases, right? That's sort of the political nomenclature. And yet, listen, rich countries are almost always going to send more money to poor countries than poor countries send to rich countries, right? To me, the nature of the deficit matters. And I particularly want there to be a fair playing field. Of course, we have great muscle cuts from this country going be on the beef side, going to other countries. And we have some of their lean trim coming in to our country so that we can mix it with some of our incredible high quality beef. The fact that that goes back and forth is not in and of itself any kind of a problem. And in fact, it can add real value to the American herd. So I don't get hung up on the number, particularly if the deficit increases because Americans are doing well, they have more money in their pockets, and maybe they're buying more kiwis.
1: He pointed out kiwis will probably not be growing here in the Midwest.
0: We're never going to grow kiwis in South Dakota, right? To me, it really matters what is the nature of the relationship, and do American producers have a real opportunity? And frankly, a lot of what Congress can do is consistent with what the leader and I were talking about a bit ago, which is just making sure we have more opportunities to open up these markets. And we have a tendency to think about that as commodities. And it's not that I don't want us to be selling container loads of beans and corn and wheat everywhere. I do. But increasingly, our finished products are driving the increase in what we can sell other countries.
1: Just a lot of talk about how we can increase our trade with our trading partners. With this Farm News Update, I'm Keith Weinberg.
2: Hello, this is Peg Kuster. I grew up in Rushville, Nebraska, and I'm still in Rushville, Nebraska. 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
3: I'm Elizabeth MacDonald, and this is the Fox Business Report.
4: Target's turnaround plan appears to be working. The company's now predicting sales will increase 5% this year after an upbeat quarter boosted by its discounting of popular items. The company was also helped by its tariff refund. But CEO Michael Fiddelke says Target still needs to improve sales of apparel and home goods. Lowe's also reported an upbeat quarter. Earnings topped expectations. Sales were up. Total sales jumped more than 8% from a year ago. And it was helped by a tariff refund. Though the home improvement company offered a cautious forecast for the year, and the stock's down 2%. Stock futures are under pressure. The S&P 500 lost ground yesterday for a third straight session. That's your Fox Business Report. I'm Jenny Cosolda. Invested in you.
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2: 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It's 823 here, 570 WNAX. On a Wednesday morning, day two of Dakota Fest. When you're on a holiday. I'm Big Scott Allen. Tim's over there. The boys excited. Weezer album comes out on Friday. They have different colored albums, like a blue and a red. He didn't like the teal one because it's all covers of 80s songs, which I like the teal one. This is going to be gold, I guess. The gold album.
5: Okay.
2: And he's already found bootlegs of it out there. He's become a rock nerd, and I'm all for it. He really, he'll glom on to certain bands and ride that for a while. Weezer's the big one right now, but he's collecting Alan Parsons Project albums.
5: Really?
2: Yeah, the Alan Parsons Project. It's like, wow, you know. In Talking Heads, things like that. So he found Weezer on his own, though. So, but the other ones are probably an influence of me, I guess, at this point. But now we're looking at maybe taking a trip up to the city. Well, we're going to the Weezer show up there.
5: Right.
2: But they have a ton of record stores up there. The hard one to find right now, by the way, Crawford didn't call in. You know, he's busy with looking for all kinds of ethnic foods that aren't French in Paris.
5: He volunteered to help change bulbs on the Eiffel Tower.
2: Yeah. So now we're, going to want to hit all these record stores. The one album we can't find, which was one of the biggest albums of the 1980s, and used to be everywhere and everybody had a copy of it. Men at Work, Business as Usual. Can't find it anywhere.
5: That's weird.
2: A lot of the record store folks said, oh, yeah, we just had a copy of that. Must have sold it. So if you have a spare one, let me know. I'll come get it from you. I'll give you $10. That's about the going rate, I'd say, right now. Unless it's in really good shape, maybe I'll give you $15. So, I don't know. It's a nice hobby that we share right now because time is passing. He is a junior now, so a couple of years from now, we got to get him up to speed on stuff. Like, he can do his laundry now. He's got to learn how to cook a little bit. I don't know. What did you want to make sure that your girls knew before you, threw them out the door, Tim?
5: Even if they'll never change oil, I wanted them to know how to change oil.
2: Mm-hmm.
5: Cooking. And I thought they knew, and yet as they moved out, it's like they still don't have a clue.
2: Yeah. Cooking is a big thing, I'd say.
5: Cooking. Now, going shopping for groceries, it includes more than just like, oh, that's the name brand I love.
2: Mm-hmm.
5: You know, at some point you're going to be a student, or you're going to be living in the margins. You know, pay attention to what you buy,
2: yeah,
5: how you do it, and get real food. Don't buy just junk food.
2: Yeah, because that gets old after a while.
5: You know. They knew laundry. They had to take on that. Both of them know basic sewing skills. So if things go kaplooey, they can fix stuff basically.
2: I think he has a shirt with a button on it, so he should be okay.
5: Yeah, and with girls, they're a little bit more picky about stuff.
2: Sure.
5: Yeah, so that was like, okay, that's pretty cool.
2: So cooking.
5: Cooking and basically taking care of yourself, making sure your clothes are clean and you're presentable and look like a contributing member of society when you leave the house.
2: The one nice thing so far is he's like very impeccable about being clean. Like, he, unlike his father, sometimes go a couple of days without with some maintenance, but

0: He says he doesn't feel right unless he has a shower every day, which is good. You know, you worry about these kids rotting away in their rooms and stuff, but he doesn't like to rot, so that's a plus right there. All right. I'll take those to task, and I got to get him cooking and driving a little bit more too. So we'll work on that. That's the show. That's the segment right there, because we have to go back to Dakota Fest. We got a live break before Keith has his markets at 8:30. Yeah.
1: How many times we go there?
0: A couple times today.
1: Okay.
0: We'll be visiting there a few times. So
1: I find that hard to believe. You hardly even notice.
0: Yeah. So I will play a quick commercial break, and then we'll send it out to Keith.
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5: Hey, we are here enjoying day number two. It is an absolutely beautiful morning here. Sunny and a little bit on the cooler side. What about 65? But things are warming up at South Dakota Soybean. That's right. I've got with me Valerie this morning. Hey, good morning, Valerie.
6: Good morning.
5: Donuts. You got donuts going already?
6: We do. We have mini donuts, and we'll be doing them until 11 a.m. today.
5: Or until you run out.
6: Or until we run out. We did stop 10 minutes early yesterday just because of the donuts and the dough.
5: Yeah, and those are made out of soybean-based products.
6: Yes, they're soy-based products and then also fried in heart-healthy soybean oil.
5: Oh, they sound like healthy donuts then.
6: Yes. Yeah, zero calories, guaranteed.
5: Now you're talking. You got a big day today, too, though.
6: We do. We have an educational session today in the Reeves Building at 12:15. We're going to be working with HODEC, and they're going to be talking about all of the wonderful things that they're doing there. And we also have samples of salmon that is from Norway.
5: Oh, there you go. So you got to be here today to check this stuff out, right?
6: Yep. Make sure that you stop by the Reeves Building at 12:15 and stop by our booth before 11 o'clock for those donuts. We have plenty of other stuff. If you're after 11, we're willing to talk to you and chat to you and give you some other extra stuff we got.
5: That is awesome. Thank you so much for swinging by, being here with me this morning, Valerie.
6: It's good to see you, Keith.
5: You bet. Thank you. Teaming up with the great folks here this morning at the South Dakota Soybean Growers Association, as well as their checkoff. Appreciate their partnership here this morning. All right, Big Scott, let's jump right into the market, see what we've got going this morning. How's that sound? Hey, perfect timing. Looking at the livestock trade this morning, we are seeing some markets a little bit higher. That's live cattle, feeder cattle, as well as the hog market. Over on the grain side of things, corn, soybeans, oh, look at that, and wheat a little bit higher. All in all, folks, we are seeing some green on the screen. This market update is being brought to us by Grossenberg Implement. Well, as I look at the livestock scene, starting out live cattle August, they're up 10 cents, 225 even. October up 75, 219.67. December up 87 at 220.10. February up 85 cents, 220.50. And April up 60 cents at 220.77. Feeder cattle market, August up $1.30 at $3.40.02. September up 72 cents, $3.33.75. October up 45, $3.26.72. November up 90 cents, $3.19.52. And January up 95 cents at $3.11.12. Lean hog trade, October up 25 cents, $81.05. December up 17, $71.10. February up 7 at $74.07. April up 5, $79.42. And May is down 2 cents at $83.65. With me this morning, I have Jaden Houselog. He is with Professional Ag Marketing based out of Laverne, Minnesota, and he is sitting here next to me this morning. And Jaden, as we look at what's going on here with our cat.

0: cattle market. We are seeing a higher market. Oh, right now, feeder cattle may be going towards a little bit of that two-sided trade, but let's see, cash. We had a few sales yesterday, 225, 226, very, very few, but look at those beef cutout values. What's going on there?
1: Right, Keith. I think you hit it on the head there. I think the story this week is the beef cutout values. We get 391 on choice. So seeing a similar rally to last year around this time, we rallied into Labor Day. Then it kind of sold off after that. So I expect to see a similar kind of thing this year. But the question is, what is the packer going to do now? You know, they were kind of short-bought coming into this week, and I think they were doing that because they didn't really know what box beef alleys were going to do. But with the rally now, are they going to be more aggressive is the question.
0: Yeah, and there's talk, too, about some of these processing plants. I think yesterday, Fort Morgan reopening, there's some questions on are they kind of going to get back to normal or not, right?
1: Right, Keith, and I feel like all that outside news is just a little bit of noise. I mean, at the end of the day, it seems like, you know, those Tyson plants that did close, we did end up, you know, making up for that capacity by doubling the shift in Amarillo.
0: Wow, they did do that a little bit. Okay. Over on the hog side here this morning, a little bit higher market. I see cash was up there about a dollar, give or take, 93.94. Pork cutouts a little bit higher as well, still hovering around that $100 level. Your take on the hog front?
1: Yeah, Keith, the hog market, you know, it's getting pretty technically oversold here, and the charts look pretty ugly throughout all contract months. But, you know, cutout continues to slide here, really held back by ham, dropping due to labor issues at the packer level. So continue to see cutout just slide, and it's kind of a seasonal time of the year to do it. But October hogs at around $80, index at 95, it seems pretty normal for this time of the year.
0: All right, hold on tight, sir, as we switch over to the grain side of things. As mentioned, we are seeing some green there this morning as well, Jaden. September corn up 3.5 at 466. December up 3.75 at 492. March up 3.75 at 507. May up 3 cents at 515. September soybeans, they're up 12 cents at 1212. November up 12 at 1228. March up 11 at 1249. And May is up 10 cents at 1254. Soybean meal market, October up $1.50 a ton, 316.10. October soybean oil up 70 points at 70.39. On the wheat front, starting out Chicago, December up 6 cents at 687. May up 6 and a quarter, 705. May up 5 and a half cents at 712. Kansas City December wheat, that's up 3 cents at 761. March up 3 at 774. And May up 3 at 779. Minneapolis December wheat holding steady, trying to make a move here this morning, 703. March up a quarter of a cent at 722. And our oat trade, December contracts up 1 penny so far at 350 and a quarter. Again, visiting here this morning with Jaden Hauslog. He is with Professional Ag Marketing based on the Laverne, Minnesota, and they have a booth here with us. Not with us, but here at Dakota Fest. Jaden is with us. And what is going here on the grain side? I know we've been focusing a lot on weather conditions. There's some crop tours going on as well.
1: Yeah, Keith, I think you're right there. The trade's really been looking at Pro Farmer this week, and a lot of the yields they have came up with has been pretty disappointing compared to the USDA's yields. So the trade, I believe, is pricing in a shrinking crop day by day here. You know, rain normally does make grain, but out east over the weekend, 12 inches in some spot, and those are some heavily, you know, production counties in Illinois, Indiana. I don't think that makes grain, so I think that's what the trade's kind of thinking here this week.
0: Now, talking about those scout tours, you were on one actually here 2 weeks ago about the time Farm Fest was going on, and you and Mike was covering kind of the northern end, the western side, but you got over into Illinois, kind of right, Missouri?
1: Right, Keith, and the things we noticed, a lot of drown out spots. You know, they were hammered with rain right away in June, and now they're getting hammered with rain again, so it's probably going to see a lot of nitrogen deficiency crops, maturity all over the board, so I think that might hurt yield here going forward. But out west here, we have caught some recent rains, Nebraska, South Dakota, still on the drier side of things, but have helped finish out this crop here.
0: Yeah, interesting, isn't it? Interesting. All right, sir, been watching anything on the outside world as far as markets yet this morning?
1: No, just looking at the equities, you know, kind of been overbought over the last 2 weeks here. Saw a little sell-off yesterday.

0: Today, but I see you got some green on the board here. We'll be looking at the Jackson Fed meeting, whole Fed meeting here next week, so it'll be interesting to see what Warsh has to say there.
1: Yeah, I see crude oil. Of course, everything still centers around about what's going on between the U.S. and Iran, right?
0: You're right. You got to watch those headlines every day. We got to see what Trump's got to say, and that ceasefire just came to an end here a couple days ago, so we'll see if anything takes action here over the weekend there.
1: Hey, appreciate you swinging by, spending some time with us here in the booth this morning. Appreciate it. You enjoy the show, okay?
0: You too, Keith. Thanks for having me on.
1: Oh, you bet. Thank you. Jaden Houselog, Professional Ag Marketing. They're based out of Laverne, Minnesota. He's sitting next to me here at Dakota Fest. This open.
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0: Things, we got a fellow in Sioux City in trouble because he threatened the wrong folks, and Rapid City school officials are responding to that whole soccer game thing that went on just last week. We'll talk about both of those after we check in with our friends at Fox News.
1: News. I'm Therese Crowley. The November election shaping up in Florida. Congressman Byron Donalds wins the GOP nod versus Democrat David Jolly. And Florida voters approve two liberal Congress members who support Israel, Jared Moskowitz and Debbie Wasserman Schultz, against Democrat socialist challengers. But the far left Angela Nixon scored an upset in the Democrat Senate primary.
2: All across the state of Florida and this nation, people are demanding change. They are tired of the billionaire and corporations running this country.
1: MSNBC, Nixon faces GOP Senator Ashley Moody. A similar message in Alaska from Democrat Mary Paltola, who takes on Senator Dan S. Sullivan. Defense Day 16 with nurse Lindsay Clancy on trial for killing her three kids, arguing postpartum psychosis. The judge slapped back the prosecutor for asking her Catholic mother-in-law if she knew murder was a mortal sin. America is listening to Fox News.
0: 570 WNAX News. Good morning, 841. It's Wednesday. 66 outside, overcast skies. We've had a little bit of drizzle off and on throughout the morning. Going to get up to around 76 today for a high. Chance of rain continuing into the early afternoon. Once that is passed, though, we might see a little bit of sunshine trying to burn through mid to late afternoon today. Clear overnight, 60 the low tomorrow. Sunny, 86. Sunny and 85 on Friday. Chance of rain both Thursday night and Friday night, taking us into a clear weekend with sunshine on Saturday and a high of 82. Clouds developing on Sunday and a high of 79. A Sioux City man is facing terrorism charges. Authorities say he threatened to bomb the Sioux City Police Department and also targeted the Woodbury County Attorney. 28-year-old Christian Burford was arrested Tuesday and charged with two counts of terrorism. Now, according to investigators, officers got a call about threatening documents. When they went to check it out, one of the papers allegedly contained a photo of Woodbury County Attorney James Loomis, along with a handwritten message claiming that a bomb had been placed under his vehicle. Also at the same time, the Sioux City PD was notified by the Fort Bend Justice Center in Richmond, Texas, about an email that was sent late Sunday night allegedly threatening to bomb the police department. Authorities say investigators trace that information, connected the threats to a social media account that led to Burford's arrest. The investigation is active. No additional details have been released, and Burford remains in custody. And school officials in Rapid City, along with the South Dakota High School Activities Association, are responding after that altercation that was all over the media and social media yesterday about that high school soccer match. A video from the game last Friday shows a Rapid City Central player colliding with a Brookings player, then, after knocking him down, repeatedly kicking and punching him while he was on the ground. The Brookings player does not appear to fight back in the video. Another Brookings player ran across the field, got involved, throwing punches as well before all of them were separated. The Central player was ejected from the match. The extent of the injuries to the Brookings player haven't been released. In a statement, Rapid City area schools say they expect students to demonstrate respect and sportsmanship, and they say appropriate action will be taken under district policies. The High School Activities Administration, or Activities Association, pardon me, they called it unacceptable, says they're working with the schools and game officials. Additional discipline will be handled through school and district procedures. I'm sure we haven't heard the last of it, but for me, that's the last of it. We've got overcast skies right now. It is 66 from the WNAX Newsroom. I'm Tim Borman. Yay!
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2: We are here enjoying day number two. A little cloudy right now, getting ready maybe for a shot of rain, but things are sure heating up within indoors. I've got with me right now Josh with Summit Contracting. Hey, how are you doing this morning, Josh?
3: I'm doing good, Keith. 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
2: Now, I know we're getting ready for fall harvest, and guys might be thinking, you know, gosh, maybe a grain bin or two might be pushing it in time to get done yet this fall. But that's one thing you guys do specialize in, right?
3: We would really like to ease everyone's mind when it comes to our schedules here this fall, Keith. We made a bold decision here a couple weeks ago. We ordered 80 more grain bins.
2: Really?
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2: 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You got a big... leg, right?
3: We do. We got the tallest leg on the grounds here. We're at booth 512. 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We'd be glad to have you.
2: Sounds great. Josh, thanks so much.

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1: It's that time of year again. 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
2: Oh, dear.
3: What's wrong?
2: Deer!
1: Yep, it's deer season. 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
8: I'm Nicole Murray with Your Money Now. Stocks are higher this morning after the opening bell as the Treasury unveils a plan to relieve the bond market pressure. Merck shares climbed 8% this morning, while Moderna soared roughly 90% after both companies announced their experimental personalized cancer vaccine showed positive initial results in its first ever late-stage trial. CNBC reports that the combination regimen, specifically extending the time patients live without their melanoma, returning. A bankruptcy court has delayed to September 9th a hearing to approve the sale of internal business data from bankrupt Spirit Airlines to Alphabet's Google for $10 million. Reuters reports that this news comes as the union who represents Spirit cabin crew filed an objection to the sale. Pennsylvania Governor Josh Shapiro has signed an executive order that would require companies setting up AI data centers in the state to meet environmental and transparency safeguards, as well as secure local community approval for the projects. That's according to Reuters. That's Your Money Now.
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9: These statements have not been evaluated by the FDA.

0: Great. There's been a lot of producers stop by and just general questions, and that they've been wide ranging from utilizing Milo ground sorghum in cattle diets to try to handle drought questions.
1: Oh, yeah, we have seen that, haven't we, here in the state of South Dakota especially.
0: Yeah, unfortunately, there's a real problem this year, and shortage of water in pastures as well as lack of rainfall leading to a shortage in forage. Yeah. So
1: I know, it's just going to bring that up, even like our hay crop, right?
0: Right. So going into winter, it's like, what other ways can we feed cows to try to get them through the winter cheaply?
1: Yeah, start thinking about that. Now, you have a program coming up here today?
0: Tomorrow at 11:30 in the livestock tent here at Dakota Fest, and I'll be talking about limit feeding cows in dry lot or in confinement. It's just providing the same amount of nutrients that they really require in a smaller package. So it's higher in concentrates or grains than a typical winter cow diet. And then you can usually feed them a lot cheaper, especially when you have a hay shortage or a forage shortage. And so utilizing cheap grains right now, you can get your cows through the winter a lot more cheaply in times of drought or forage shortages.
1: Some great ideas and programs. You guys keep coming up with those. Thank you, John, for stopping by. Nice to see you again.
0: Yeah. Thank you so much for having me.
1: You bet.
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2: 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Looking at the livestock trade, August live cattle, they're up 7 cents, 224.97. October up 7, 219 even. December up 17, 219.37. And February up 7 at 219.87. Feeder cattle market, August down 72 cents at 338.50. September down $1.30 at 332.05. October down $1.12, 325.20. November down $1.05 at 317.57. Lean hog trade, October up 45 cents, 81.15. December up 12, 71.05. February steady, $74 even. April down 7 at 79.30. Over on the grain side of things this morning, September corn up 4 cents at 467, 3 quarter. December up 5 at 493. March up 4 and a half cents, 508. And May up 4 cents at 516. September soybeans, they're up 13 cents this morning, 12.13. November up 13 and a half at 12.30. March is up 11 and three quarter at 12.50. May up 10 cents at 12.55 and a quarter. Soybean meal market, October up $1.30 a ton, $3.15.90. December up $1.60 at $3.20.41. Soybean oil market, October up 71 points, 70.40. December up 75 at 70.40. Looking at the wheat trade in Chicago, December up 11 cents at 692. March up 11 as well, 709. May up 9 and 3 quarter at 717. Kansas City December wheat, that's up 7 cents at 765. March up 8 cents at 779. May up 8 cents at 784 and a half. Minneapolis December wheat, that's up 9 cents at 712. March up 8 at 730. May is up 9 and a quarter at 743 and a quarter. And rounding out the grain trade today, December oat contracts, they're up 1 penny at 350. March is unchanged and steady at 361. That is your Markets Live 55.
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2: Florida Democrats pick a progressive. I'm Dave Anthony, Fox News.
3: Because they believed in the vision of a better Florida.
2: Angie Nixon, a Democratic socialist, won the primary for Senate despite being outspent 16-1 and trailing in the polls. In her attempt to unseat Republican Senator Ashley Moody, Nixon tells CNN,
4: "She doesn't care about anyone but herself, and so I look forward, Ashley Moody, to taking you on and to whooping you in November, and you will be calling me your senator."
2: And President Trump is happy Nixon won that primary, despite calling her a radical left lunatic on Truth Social, because Nixon defeated Alex Vindman, a former National Security Council staffer who testified against him at the first Trump impeachment trial. The president wrote Vindman's a sleazebag. President Trump also posted that he endorses Ryan Elijah, the Republican who defeated Congressman Corey Mills in the GOP primary. Mills is under a House ethics investigation. The president wrote that Mills is a friend, but he told him to get out of the race and Mills wouldn't listen. Two other members of Congress in Florida, Democrats, beat progressive challengers.
5: DSA-backed Oliver Larkin will not advance after losing to moderate pro-Israel Jared Moskowitz in the 25th District. In District 20, Democrat Congresswoman Debbie Wasserman Schultz fended off a younger progressive DSA-backed challenger Elijah Manley.
2: In Alaska, this Fox's Dana Marie McNichol. In Alaska, Democrat Mary Peltola, trying to unseat Republican Senator Dan Sullivan, finished first in the primary. Sullivan was second. Both advanced with two others in a ranked choice voting contest in November. President Trump is giving Canada a break, delaying 50% tariffs on a lot of goods that were supposed to start today.
6: Based on the fact that Canada and the USA, subject to the finalization of documents, have a deal. The president also suggesting that a final agreement could allow the revival of the Keystone XL pipeline.
2: Fox's Ashley Strohmeyer. That oil pipeline from Canada to Nebraska was canceled by Democratic presidents Obama, then Biden. America's listening to Fox News.
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2: Stocks are rising on Wall Street, at least the Dow, up 254 points. The S&P 500 is adding 26. The Nasdaq has turned a bit lower. It's down 31. Price of oil is moving higher, more than a half dollar, as the Strait of Hormuz standoff continues between the U.S. and Iran. WTI back over $85 a barrel. And at the pump, gas is up 2 cents. AAA's national average for regular $4.08 per gallon now. Bitcoin and other cryptocurrency prices, they're rising slightly today, ahead of a big meeting later at the White House, where Fox's Alexandria Hoff reports.
8: Top crypto executives, they've been waiting for some regulatory help from Congress to help with their legal standing and kind of define that better. Well, that has stalled. Today, they're going to get the chance to speak with federal regulators face to face. We have the commissioners, the chairman of the Securities and Exchange Commission, the Commodity Futures Trading Commission. They're going to be in attendance today, along with the CEOs of Coinbase, Blockchain Association, and Robinhood, just to name a few. On today's meeting, the White House tells Fox the president will host an event with tech leaders to strengthen America's innovative and technological dominance. Prediction market companies will not be part of the event.
2: The president may not like this. Another state taking action on artificial intelligence data centers.
9: Pennsylvania Governor Josh Shapiro's executive order mandates that data center projects must first be approved by local officials. And

0: And they have to pay for their own power. Shapiro's order also says the centers must hire locally, be transparent with local governments, and adhere to high standards of water conservation. He's removing all data center projects from the state's fast-track permitting program and says non-disclosure agreements for the projects will not be allowed. It's a change in stance for Shapiro, a Democrat who is facing re-election this fall, who had encouraged data center development. He says the shift came from conversations he's had with concerned people who live in his state. Tanya J. Powers, Fox News.
1: In baseball, a big blowout. Milwaukee Brewers beat the Seattle Mariners 22-0. I'm Dave Anthony, Fox News.
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3: And good morning. 5 minutes after 9, Wednesday, 66 outside. Light rain once again in the Yankton area over the WNAX studios right now. A Sioux City man is behind bars after authorities say he opened fire on a vehicle during an early morning dispute. That sent two women scrambling for safety. According to the Sioux City Police Department, they were called out to an area on George Street around 3 a.m. Tuesday morning. The report was shots fired. They say that 35-year-old Brandon Sextro allegedly fired multiple rounds at a vehicle occupied by two women. Neither of them were injured. But according to court documents, Sextro had been arguing by phone for several hours with one of those women before she drove to the residence. When the vehicle arrived, he opened fire. Officers, assisted by the Woodbury County Sheriff's deputies, located Sextro a short time later on a nearby street. They took him into custody without incident. He's being held in the Woodbury County Jail. No bond has been set. Right now, he's facing several felony charges, including intimidation with a dangerous weapon, terrorism, and going armed with intent. The investigation into that case is ongoing. And Immigration and Customs Enforcement, ICE, is considering a new tool for their agents in the field. Electrically charged gloves designed to help subdue resistant suspects. ICE has announced plans to potentially spend up to $20 million on what is known as GLOVES. I know that sounds pretty self-explanatory. Actually, GLOVES stands for Generated Low Output Voltage Emitters. The devices, which look like, surprise, gloves, are made by a company called Compliant Technologies out of Kentucky. They can deliver up to 380 volts of electricity. Now, that's less than a taser, but it's enough to be disruptive to nerve signals and help authorities gain compliance during a physical encounter. The proposal is drawing criticism from civil liberties advocates. This is Rapid City Attorney James Leach.
4: It's basically the concept of reasonable force. And reasonable force should be employed only when necessary and should be no greater than is necessary in all the circumstances.
3: Now, he adds that he does have concerns about expanding law enforcement access to additional force options.
4: We don't know how they're going to go about it, but we can only look to what their behavior has been in the past. And it's really well documented that these people have abused the use of force.
3: Now, the technology is already generating controversy in Omaha, and that's because in Omaha, school resource officers have been equipped with these gloves. Critics question their use around students during a recent school board meeting. Omaha police have defended the devices as a lower impact alternative to a taser when they're dealing with violent individuals. Closer to home, the Sioux Falls Police Department was asked if they have any plans to purchase the gloves. The answer there is a resounding no. Overcast skies, light rain, 66 on your Wednesday morning. From the WNAX newsroom, I'm Tim Borman.
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7: Hey, good morning, everyone. We are going to day number two, Dakota Fest, and we are getting ready here. I've got with me Nikki Jones, who is with Dakota Fest and the grouping. How are you this morning?
8: Doing great. Yeah, we're having a great morning.
7: Yeah, we had a nice little shot of rain here again. It looks like overnight, a little cloudy right now, but things are heating up. We've got some big things going on today.
8: Absolutely, yes. We have the U.S. Congressional update today. They're going to be in the Dakota Fest best education building, and we're going

0: live stream that. If you can't be out here, you can go to dakotafest.com. But I would encourage you to come out here. You know, they're all very accessible to answering questions and talking with folks. So that'll be great. We have a listening session with the USDA this afternoon. We have other education sessions going on. We have demonstrations happening. We have a used equipment lot that I don't know if people know about. It's new. Okay. Several of our exhibitors have brought in some pre-owned equipment, and it looks really good, and it's priced to sell. So if anybody's in the market, we do have some pre-owned
1: stuff.
0: And
1: now, did I hear through the grapevine that you will be participating today in the Skidster? No.
0: No, you know what? I didn't practice. You know, between Farm Fest and Dakota Fest, I forgot to practice. Yeah. So maybe not today.
1: But you do have a Skidster rodeo. That's always kind of fun
0: to
1: watch.
0: Yes, we do. Yeah. Yesterday, somebody did the obstacle course in 2 minutes and 25 seconds, and that is fast. So if you think you can be faster, come on out and give it a try.
1: Yeah, it sounds great. Nikki, thank you so much for swinging by here. I know you're busy, but we'll catch up with you a couple more times today. Thanks.
0: Sounds good. Thank you.
1: All right. Thank you. Nikki Jones with the grouping here, Dakota Fest, as we get things underway. Hey, good morning, everyone, and welcome to your Wednesday morning edition of our WNAX 5 State Farm Report. I'm Keith Wenberg out on location here at Dakota Fest in Mitchell, enjoying our day. And our thanks here today to our friends at the Minnesota Soybean Research and Promotion Council. They are a proud sponsor of today's program, and they'd like to remind Minnesota soybean farmers, guess what? You are seeing results. Checkoff dollars are at work. 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MNS Soybean, that's MNSoybean.org. 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Just a lot going on. We have a special guest here that's going to join us in just a few minutes. Craig Bieber, president of the South Dakota Cattlemen's Association. Roger Chase, he's the state executive director of the South Dakota Farm Service Agency, will be alongside with us. And we're also going to hear from Danielle. She's on location as well here at Dakota Fest. Coming up next, though, we're going to take a look at what's going on.
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3: 570 WNX, just a couple of notes on the weather. There's a severe thunderstorm warning in Nebraska, southwestern Holt County, east central Rock County. It goes till 9:30. It's moving southeast at 25 miles an hour. It's got golf ball size hail, 60 mile an hour wind gusts, Atkinson, Stewart, and Emmett in the path, and a strong thunderstorm about 9 miles southeast of Grand Island. It's moving northeast at 25 miles an hour. Wind gusts up to 4.
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3: An active weather pattern across the Corn Belt, but with lingering dryness issues across the north and south and wetness problems in Illinois and Indiana. Decent finishing weather in the Canadian prairies and dryness problems in the Black Sea region are the weather factors driving the markets Wednesday. Good morning, I'm Colin Strombeck with this WNEX Ag weather update. The Northern Plains rain is not being evenly distributed. Periods of isolated showers have been moving through the Northern Plains lately, but they've missed some key areas. Some locations in the eastern Dakotas have been very dry for a long time, where conditions should continue to drop even though temperatures have been cooler. There's still many chances for rain through the end of the month in this region that also includes Montana and Wyoming. But if showers do not adequately reach the eastern Dakotas, there could be more significant production drops. That's especially true as temperatures rise above normal. Continued periods of rain for the central plains, heat for the southern plains. Scattered showers again moved across Nebraska and Kansas, but they were patchy on Tuesday. Meanwhile, it continues to be extremely hot in the southern plains. A couple of fronts will be drifting south through the region that also includes Colorado this week and weekend. It may bring areas of showers, though northern areas are more likely to see anything significant. Temperatures will remain hot across Oklahoma and Texas, regardless of the fronts, with more variable temperatures farther north. Heat will likely build in this weekend. It will be tough to shake next week, even if the pattern can stay as active as the forecast suggests. Therefore, conditions are likely to be variable across the north, worsening across the south. Scattered showers across the Midwest, including flooded areas. Drier conditions in the northern and far southern Midwest are juxtaposed with very wet conditions from Iowa to Ohio. A front moving through the region on Wednesday may produce some unneeded rain across some of the wet areas, especially in Illinois and Indiana, before bringing some more beneficial rain to the south for Thursday. Another system will move through Thursday through Saturday with more showers, and we are likely to see another system move through in the early to middle parts of next week. Will the additional rain be favorable? In the dry areas, yes. In the wet areas, no. Temperatures will stay mild through next week, and they may tend to go below normal on a few days. And the next WNAX Ag weather update, we'll take a look at the rest of the world. That includes the Delta, Canada, Western Europe, well, all of Europe. We'll look at the Black Sea region, China, and Australia. That's at 125. From the WNAX Weather Center, I'm Colin Strombeck.
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0: Okay. All right. All right. Hey, I know also going on today, you're going to be paying some attention. We have our congressional leaders here roughly at 10 o'clock talking about what's going on, maybe what's not going on in Washington. Is that maybe a good leeway?
1: You know, we're of course, everybody's absorbed in whether we're going to get a farm bill passed or not. I mean, personally, I'm not hopeful, but, you know, there's always an opportunity. You know, but this Dakota Fest is a great opportunity for us to talk to our congressional delegation.
0: Right.
1: I believe the governor's going to be here. And so, you know, there's just lots of things that we can, you know, talk to them about policy that our members have shown a desire by our resolutions to have us push those items with our congressional delegation.
0: You talk about members. It's just important for them to mingle and network with other members.
1: Oh,
0: right?
1: Absolutely. Producers. And we're having a lot of that. We had a regional roundup last night at Mitchell, and we had a lot of good conversations going amongst. Matter of fact, I think we had three different former presidents. One president, Brian Nagel, who's probably a listener, came up to me and told me, you know, how great we thought we were doing and that we were really engaged. And you don't know how much I appreciate that. But I talked to members all day long that have seen our press and really like what we're doing.
0: So. Yeah, that's all right. No problem. Good with that. Now, you and I are just kind of watching the markets here, talking a little bit about that, too. That's something you continue to watch. We've been hearing more about some of these processing plants, you know, some that have been going dark, some that are changing some hours. We heard now of Fort Morgan maybe firing back up here a little bit. It's a lot of that outside noise, right?
1: Well, that's what markets feed off of. And, you know, I mean, there's some news this morning that Fort Morgan's going to open, you know, with the closure we had last week of the Tyson plants, fabrication and plants. It's concerning. You know, we're trying to rebuild this cow herd. And what happens when we get it rebuilt and we don't have the packing capacity that we have now? I mean, so that's a concern for us. And
0: Right. So
1: we're always trying to be on top of that and make sure our members are informed so they understand what's happening with markets.
0: You know, our cattle producers, they're not only feedlot operators, or maybe cow-calf operators out there as well, maybe some mom-and-pop little ones here and there.
1: There's lots of them. I mean, I don't know if you knew this, but the average size of the cow herd, average cow herd is 50 head, okay?
0: Yeah.
1: And so it's not that large, and so you got to think about it. There's a lot of operations that are that size, but we represent all the way from, you know, one, two that are members to, you know, we have people with several thousand head that they feed, and a lot of our members are feeders and cow-calf producers.
0: Right, and I bring that up because we've really seen an experience in really hot, dry weather conditions in a portion of our listening area, really a big portion of South Dakota. That's a big concern.
1: It is. I mean, we can't rebuild this cow herd without feed, and so we need forage in order to make all this work. And so, you know, drought conditions are a concern, and it's why we may not rebuild the cow herd quite as fast as the market would want us to.
0: Your general thoughts, you and I have talked about the border, we've talked about screwworm, things like that, but for an example, the border's expected to open up here on Monday, right? In select areas, not the whole thing, right?
1: Yeah, I've heard there's 500 head behind the border ready to go, but they think it'll take them all week to get those processed.
0: Yeah. So a good thing, bad thing? I mean, your thoughts.
1: I don't think it's bad. The market's reacting to it some. Mm-hmm. I think the reality is we eat a lot of hamburger in this country. And we need the lean trimming that the Mexican cattle provide. Now, do I want to go buy that? No, but it's necessary, or else beef prices continue to escalate, and then, you know, some of our politicians may notice that and decide to do something that we don't need done within the industry. And so, I mean, it's always those things are always concerned. But we had Mexican cattle come into this country a lot of years, and there's a lot of American feedlots and families down there that they depend on those cattle to make a living.
0: Yeah, they definitely would trade. That's also something you and I have talked a lot about. We have that agreement between U.S. Mexico, Canada going on. We've been hearing China's been kind of sniffing around a little bit about beef too, correct?
1: Well, yeah. I mean, I've heard some rumors, you know, that maybe they're even investing in packing capacity in Canada so they can deal with Canada. I mean, that's got to be a concern for us, and we got to understand those things and how they're going to affect the market. I mean, if that's true and China is investing in Canadian packing supply, that means the Canadians are going to buy more cattle and feed them up there, and they're probably going to be reversed. We're probably going to be

0: buying American cattle and taking them to Canada, which sounds wild, but that could be the reality.
1: You never know. So some of the priorities for yourself as we make our way through August in September to fall.
0: Yeah, this is a big time of the year for us to be engaged with members, talk to members, see them at these farm shows and state fairs and county fairs and that sort of thing. You know, I one of the things I really want to do is have a better engagement with members, and I think our board's doing a tremendous job of that.
1: Yeah, and again, we really appreciate you and what the organization does, or your partnership helping us really tell the story about what's going on in this crazy world of agriculture. You've heard me say that many times. It can be wild.
0: Oh, it is. It is. And when you understand all the pieces and parts that have to come together for things to work, it's amazing.
1: Yeah, that it is. Well, Craig, I know you've got to get going. You got a meeting here at 9:30, but thank you so much for you guys taking time being with us as a guest this morning. Appreciate it.
0: Yep. Thank you to all your listeners. And WNAX, we sure appreciate the partnership.
1: Yep, sounds great. Get going. Appreciate it, sir.
0: Thank you
1: so much. All right, that is my special guest here this morning, Craig Beaver, who is the president of the South Dakota Cattlemen's Association. Appreciate them stopping by, spending some time with us here on Radio 570. All right, I am going to take a quick break. We've got a couple.
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1: It is time now for your Midwest Morning Market Update. Let's take a peek at what's going on with our livestock markets here so far this morning. August live cattle, they're up 57 cents, 225.47. October is up $1.20 at 220.20. December up $1.20 at 220.40. February up 97 cents at 220.90. And April is up 87 cents at 221.17. Feeder cattle market, August down 30 cents at 338.85. September up 22 cents, 333.57. October up 2 at 326.37. November down 17 at 318.45. January down 27 at 309.90. Lean hog trade, October up a dollar at 81.72. December up 55 cents, 71.50. February up 30 cents, 74.30. April up 22 at 79.60. And May up 20 cents at 83.90. Cash cattle market, not much going on here so far this morning. Not much for bids nor asking prices. I see we did have a few sales here yesterday a little bit, 225 to 226. Looking at the box beef cutout values, choice up $11.58 at $391.15. Select up $2 at $366.37. Looking at the hog market, our cash hog market generally 90 cents higher at 93.34. That is Iowa, Minnesota, nationally at 93.52. Pork cutouts, I see we're up 40 cents on the day. The national carcass value, $99.12, and in Omaha at 99.18. Switching over to the grain side of things here this morning, September corn up 6¾ cents, 470. December up 6¾ at 494. March up 6½ at 510. May up 6 at 518. Soybean trade, we find September beans up 18 cents at 1219. November up 18 at 1235. March is up 16½ at 12.54, and May up 14½ at 12.59. October soybean meal up $2.10 a ton, 316.70. Soybean oil market, October up 82 at 70.51. On the wheat front, starting out Chicago, December up 18 cents, 6.99. March up 18 at 7.17. May up 17 cents at 7.24. December Kansas City wheat, that's up 15½ cents at 7.74. March up 15¾ at 7.87. May up 14¾ at 7.91. Minneapolis December wheat, that's up 17½ cents, 7.21. March up 17½, 7.39. May up 16¼ at 7.50. And rounding out the grain trade, we find the December oat contracts unchanged and steady at 3.49, March up 3½ cents at 3.64¾. All right. Hey, I got Scott Vanderwall sitting next to me here this morning. Appreciate him being here. I am going to take a quick break. We are doing a split program here today. Danielle is on location. She's at EPS. We are going to hear

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1: News. I'm CJ Pop. A major surprise in the Sunshine State for Democratic Socialists. Fox's Dana Marie McNichol in Hannondale, Florida.
2: State Representative Angie Nixon defeating Alex Vindman with a grassroots campaign, delivering a major left-wing victory over an establishment Democrat. Vindman is a former national security official who was a key witness in President Trump's impeachment trial.
1: The winner, Angie Nixon, delivers this prediction to her opponent, Senator Ashley Moody on CNN.
3: She doesn't care about anyone but herself, and so I look forward, Ashley Moody, to taking you on and to whooping you in November, and you will be calling me your senator.
1: It could take a few days for the official results to come out in the Alaska primary, but we do know incumbent Senator Dan S. Sullivan and Democrat Mary Peltola, a former representative, have advanced to the November election. 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
4: Good morning from the WNAX newsroom. I'm Tim Borman. These are stories we're working on this hour to bring you at the top of the hour on your Wednesday. Governor Jim Pillen in Nebraska has put 17 members on a new task force. It's the Data Center Task Force. And this is a group that was put together along with an executive order last month to try and manage the state's water, power, and infrastructure needs. We'll tell you more about it. And authorities across multiple states are searching for Tomb Raiders. This is a serious thing. It started in Florida. It's touched at least two states in the region. We'll tell you about it at 5 minutes after, following Fox News on 570 WNAX.
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5: 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So with that, for WNAX, I'm Danielle Drautzman.
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0: of our congressional delegation, so that'll be fun.
1: Yeah, and this is going to be fun to hear what our producers have to say and concerns that they have as we look at Washington, what's going on with Farm Bill talk, other things, trade issues, you know, maybe what's going on and maybe what's not going on. Mm-hmm. Is that kind of the thing?
0: There's a lot more not right now than anything that's happening, but that's frustrating. You know, everything's tied up in politics, and they left without approving a farm bill in the Senate Ag Committee. So that has to be done when they get back in September, and there's only a small handful of days left before they all leave town for the election again.
1: Exactly. So you have that coming up against us. Some of the things Farm Bureau members are still, like yourself, you're not only the president of South Dakota, but you're also vice president of the American Farm mm-hmm. Bureau, so you get to, you know, really watch a lot of things. Trade issues, that's mm-hmm. also a big topic.
0: It is. It's a huge issue when you consider the economic situation we're in right now with everything almost but cattle. And the best way to get out of a situation like that is to enhance your bottom line and the income side.
1: Mm-hmm.
0: And so we've talked to our policymakers and lawmakers about what can we do to add to the revenue side. You know, we need to get out and sell these products that we're raising and expand overseas trade. Everybody's concerned about China not buying enough, but they're buying from South America. Why can't we fill those markets that they were selling to before? Yeah. And then, of course, there's things like E15 year-round sales. We're so close on that, and it's just frustrating that we can't get that over the line. Sustainable aviation fuel, getting ethanol into the maritime industry, those are things that would really, really help us out.
1: You know, that's when you talk about ethanol. That's one thing I've really been hearing, Scott, is our ethanol business, as far as export business, has really been picking up a lot of steam.
0: Mm-hmm. Yeah, and that's heading in the right direction.
1: Right.
0: We just need to add to that now and keep that going. The market hasn't really recognized that, but you hear some analysts talking like there's a possibility that we could get a little pop out of the market pretty soon, and we just got to do the right things. We're looking at the most expensive crop we ever raised probably next year, and right now we're raising the most expensive one we ever planted, too.
1: Yeah, that we are. You talk about trade. You know, we have that trade agreement between Canada, the U.S., and Mexico going on. It's an important mm-hmm. trade deal, correct?
0: It is. It's our two biggest trading partners in the world, Canada and Mexico, and that's mm-hmm. very important to us. They need us, and we need them, contrary to what the president has mentioned once in a while.
1: Right.
0: We don't necessarily agree with that, but... that's how he negotiates. You know, he threatens to walk away, and then he in the end he gets what he wants. But we need to make sure that we keep, you know, those two countries are pretty much our friends, and we need to keep our trading relationships with them.
1: All right. Well, again, coming up here in just a few minutes, you'll be kicking off that with our congressional leaders. Anything that you'd like to see as a goal today to get accomplished?
0: Well, this is an opportunity at Dakota Fest for people to come out and just renew relationships and friendships and talk to the people that we buy our inputs from and machinery and all those things and just to get to see the neighbors and get away from the farm for just a little bit. and talk about the things that are out there for us to look at, too.
1: Scott, I know you got to get running. I don't want to hold you up, but thank you so much for swinging over here, being with me this morning. As always, appreciate it, sir, and I'll catch up with you later again.
0: You bet, and thank you for what you do for us.
1: Yeah, I appreciate your partnership so much. Thank you. And we'll let Scott go. That's Scott Vanderwall, president of the South Dakota Farm Bureau, as well as vice president of the American Farm Bureau. I've got Roger Chase. I think he's listening to me. He's going to swing over here, spend a couple minutes as well. Scott's going to tap him on the shoulder. Hey, Roger. Oh, he's talking. We're going to get Roger over here. He's on his way up. He's on his way up here to chat with me, so I'm going to keep it going. But, yeah, we have a chance to visit with our friends all over the place. I've got with me Roger Chase now, who is the state executive director of the South Dakota Farm Service Agency. He was busy looking at all of our materials we have, our trips and all that. Nice to have you here, Roger.
2: Good to be here with you, Keith. So, it's a good day to be at Dakota Fest.
1: I was kind of trying to chuckle off a laugh there. I was going, hey, Roger, come on over here.
2: You know,
1: so,
2: I didn't know you were ready to go. Normally, you got to run some ads to kind of pay for all of this activity.
1: We've been doing that as well. How are you doing? Keeping busy, huh?
2: Doing real well, yes.
1: Yeah, appreciate that.
2: Lucky to be down at Dakota Fest today. I came down with Lorraine Polak as well as Tony Censeri. Lorraine is the executive director for South Dakota Rural Development, as well as Tony.

0: is the state conservationist for NRCS. So we're down here all day today, listen to the congressional people,
1: sure,
0: visit with them a little bit, but see some of the producers that we help throughout the year here at Dakota Fest.
1: And then you have a listening session later on today, correct?
0: That is correct. You know, 2 weeks ago at Dakota Fest, Secretary Rollins announced that there would be 8 different locations during the month of August that USDA was going to be out doing listening sessions with producers across the country, trying to find out how we can better serve producers and the data and the communications aspect of it. And so that's what we're going to be doing today at 1 o'clock at the Farm Bureau tent.
1: Yeah.
0: We had to react to this thing fairly quickly, and so I reached out to the friends at Dakota Farm Bureau, says, can we use your tent? Can we use your speaker system and hold this listening session? And so look forward to it. We've got 8 producers that are all aspects of agriculture, from corn, beans, dairy, pork, cattle, as well as Secretary Ag, Hunter Roberts, as well as State Senator Brandon Whiff. So we're going to have a good discussion. It'll be a nice session.
1: A lot of things going on. Programs right now, any deadlines that we need to be aware of here?
0: Well,
1: they're sneaking up shortly?
0: Really, no. We extended the SDRP deadline all the way out to September 30th, but that is a hard deadline. It will end on September 30th, and hopefully we'll get everything completed at that time. But no deadlines that we've got to be immediately aware of. But lots of things happening within our FSA, I should say.
1: Keep
0: my acronyms together here. But yes, if you have needs as far as livestock, forage, ECAP, anything along that line, we are kind of in kind of a transition from acreage certification and getting all those reports done. We're getting ready now to finalize the base acreage allocation, see where those numbers come in at, so we can finalize the RPLC coming up at the end of September. So lots of things happening. Always seems like there's something that gets dropped on us one way or the other, but our staff always seems to rise up and get it done.
1: Yeah, there you go. I appreciate that. And, of course, you guys are watching, just like everybody else, our crop conditions, right?
0: Exactly. Yeah. Exactly. And South Dakota is definitely one of those states that the haves and have-nots.
1: Yeah.
0: I drove away from here on this morning. It was pouring down rain. I get to Mitchell and the sun is shining. So
1: isn't that something?
0: Looking at the radar kind of behind you as it is, it looks like it's kind of skirted off and Dakota Fest is going to be untouched. But rain seems to follow where rain has been earlier in the year, and it was no exception this morning.
1: Well, Roger, I know our time was kind of cut short here today. Typically, we have a good 8 to 10 minutes to visit, but we are here at Dakota Fest keeping the ball rolling. But I really appreciate you stopping by and getting us up to date, and good luck. I hope everything goes well today with all that listening session.
0: It will be great. It's good to be on the grounds looking and talking with producers, and so understand that we're on the grounds. Look us up. We'll be at the Congressional tent as well as Farm Bureau starting at 1 o'clock.
1: Sounds great. As always, thank you so much. Appreciate it, Roger.
0: You're welcome.
1: That is Roger Chase, the State Executive Director of the South Dakota Farm Service Agency, our special guest here this morning on Radio 570. And my next special guest is standing by here as well. I think, we're going to see how we're doing here on, I had to get his attention, snapping my fingers, right? That doesn't sound very good. Who's this guy? Corey. Hey, man, how you doing today?
2: Keith, everything's good. Keith, how about you today?
1: Just Doug's Custom Paint and Body. How did everything go yesterday? You were wheeling and dealing on some lawnmowers,
2: yeah,
1: right?
2: Yeah, we did. We had a really good day yesterday. You know, we sold a few of them, and we got quite a few quotes out. I've heard back from a few this morning already. So, everything's going good.
1: Really?
2: Yeah, everything's going good.
1: And you got some good programs, too,
2: we do. We do. You know, not only do we have the Dakota Fest deals going on, which you know, $250 to $1,500, but also a couple of those deals yesterday were gentlemen that came in, a dad and a son, and you know, this, that, and the other. They have fleet deals.
1: Yeah.
2: So if you buy more than one mower, so two or more, you get additional savings on that kind of stuff. So a lot of guys take advantage of that.
1: I bet they do, and warranties.
2: Yeah, warranty. You know, Hustler, when we got into selling the mowers back in 2007, that was one of the main things. So we service what we sell. That's the other main thing. Kind of a deal. So our big thing was we wanted to be able to stand behind the product, right? And so we looked at all the warranties. The residential warranties are 3 years, 300 hours. When we get into the commercial stuff, they're 5 year, 1,200 hours. I mean, they're really putting that warranty behind the machine.
1: I guess. You are easy to find here, but for those that would like to find out more info, another great way, Corey.
2: So you can find us at booth number 421. That's 421. Look up in the sky. You see the big flag, and that's the

0: good this radio's working, right? Yeah. I know you have a hell of a following, so let's use it, right? Huh?
1: Why not?
0: Yeah, right not? On.
1: Sounds
0: right
1: good. On. Take advantage of it.
0: Yeah.
1: I know I have you on later, so we'll see how that's going.
0: Yeah, that's right.
1: All right.
0: Yeah, thanks, Keith.
1: That sounds good.
0: It.
1: Thank you, Corey. You appreciate it. Teaming up here with the great folks today, Doug's Custom. Oh, man, sounds like a good deal. All right, we're going to send it back to Colin. He is patiently waiting to take a look at weather. I'll take a peek at markets, and we'll wrap up this hour as we continue this morning on Radio 570.
2: 570 WNAX weather. Severe thunderstorm warnings, three of them in north-central Nebraska, northeastern Garfield County, southern Holt County, northwestern Wheeler County. That's till 10 a.m. Golf ball size hail, 60-mile-an-hour gusts. Also some 60-mile-an-hour wind gusts, half-dollar size hail, northeastern Luke County, Garfield County, southwestern Holt, west-central Wheeler County. That's till 10:30. And then a third one that just got issued. This was a severe thunderstorm located over Chambers, 19 miles south of O'Neill, moving southeast, 25 miles an hour, 60 mile an hour gusts, quarter size hail, northeastern Garfield, southeastern Holt, northwestern Wheeler counties impacted by that storm. We are expecting in Yankton a 50% chance of thunderstorms before 3 p.m., showers from 3 to 4, 76 the high, clouds will give way to sunshine. In Huron, you could get a half an inch of rain, 79 the high. Half an inch could drop in Columbus, 77 the high. 77 the high today in Brookings with an inch of rain falling. Three areas getting rain showers right now. The southern one, there's a thunder shower on I-80 in between York and Aurora in southern Nebraska. St. Paul area, Central City, Greeley Center areas getting some thunder showers. Got some thunderstorms, as I mentioned, in those that Holt, Wheeler County, all that area. That's east of Ainsworth and Bassett. And then there's an area of thunder showers east of there that stretches almost to Yankton. Bloomfield, certainly part of that thunder shower right there. And then the northern, and oh, by the way, that stretches all the way into northwest Iowa. It goes around Orange City, Cherokee, Sibley, and even into Minnesota. Then the northern end of the northern of the three sets of thunder shower and rain activity. You got some heavy rainfall around Marshall. This almost stretches to New Ulm. And you've got some thunder showers on I-29 stretching from Brookings south, not quite to Sioux Falls, but you got rain all the way to Sioux Falls. Del Rapids and Hartford getting in on some rain showers right now. And some of that is hitting I-90 in between Sioux Falls and Mitchell. Between Sioux Falls and Salem. Sioux Falls getting the rain right now as well, and this stretches out as far west as Highmore and Orient. 570 WNAX, where in Yankton at the Northland Ford Studio, we have a light rain falling some fall.
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2: Welcome back to Dakota Fest, teaming up with some great folks here today as well. We've got with us the South Dakota Soybean Checkoff. I have with me Bruce Haynes. How are you doing this morning, Bruce?
3: Well, good, Keith. Pleasure to be here with you this morning.
2: Yeah,
3: thank you.
2: Busy, no doubt about it. What's going on with our checkoff dollars?
3: Well, you know, it's been a great year for checkoff. You know, two things that we always think about from checkoff side is we want our producers to be able to grow more soybeans.
2: Sure.
3: Behind the research and science of farming. The second thing is we want to add value to those soybeans. And, you know, just a reminder of last year, you know, we're $2.50 higher on soybeans today than we were at the same time last year. And, you know, that takes us from the negative red column and puts us in the black. And so that's really important.
2: Yeah, you think about our checkoff dollars and what they're going towards, all these different products, right? These new uses.
3: It's incredible. And every day there seems to be a new use. And it's an exciting time. And, you know, we're learning just more and more and more. And, you know, which is giving us the advantage if a foreign country trader of ours doesn't want to be in that market, we have other avenues, you know, and it is like today's standards where 50% of the soybeans in South Dakota raised right now go to crush.
2: Yeah. Hey, Bruce, thanks for your time today. Appreciate your partnership here today.
3: Thank you.
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5: Very different Democrats. I'm Dave Anthony, Fox News. On the ballot in Florida in November, one is a progressive, the other's not.
6: I reject socialism. I'm a capitalist. We'll see how Florida's voters sort that out.
5: David Jolly used to be a Republican in Congress. He switched parties and won the Democratic primary for governor and will take on Congressman Byron Donalds, who won the GOP nomination.
7: Tonight, we put aside our differences. Tonight, we are one united Republican Party.
5: As for the progressive who won in Florida, it's Angie Nixon getting the Democratic nomination for U.S. Senate.
8: We deserve to thrive, not just survive.
9: State Representative Angie Nixon defeating Alex Vindman with a grassroots campaign, delivering a major left-wing victory over an establishment Democrat. Vindman is a former national security official who was a key witness in President Trump's impeachment trial. Nixon won by double digits despite just under $1 million compared to Vindman's $16 million. She'll now face an uphill battle in November against Republican Senator Ashley Moody.
5: That's Fox's Dana Marie McNichol. President Trump just wrote on Truth Social, Vindman's loss was gratifying, calling him a treasonous creep. He also called Angie Nixon a radical left lunatic who can't speak or think properly. In another Trump post, he endorsed Ryan Elijah, the Republican who defeated Congressman Corey Mills in a Florida GOP primary, writing, he told Mills to get out of the race, but he wouldn't listen. Mills becomes the 11th House lawmaker to lose a primary this year. In yet another post, the president delayed new 50% tariffs on Canada as they work out a new trade deal, adding,
10: the great Keystone XL pipeline, long ago killed by sleepy Joe Biden, may be awoken from the grave. The pipeline, of course, would have connected heavy crude oil sources in Canada to U.S. refineries, but with pressure from environmentalists, President Biden axed the project.
5: That's Fox's Alexandria Hoff at the White House. 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
1: Well, Florida's Senate race gets a lot of attention. There were two other primaries. In Wyoming, Congresswoman Harriet Hageman won it and is favored in a very Republican state to be elected in November to replace retiring GOP Senator Cynthia Lummis. While in Alaska,
2: Republican Senator Dan Sullivan and Democratic former Congresswoman Mary Peltola advanced to November's general election on Tuesday, setting the stage for what's expected to be an expensive race and a fight for a seat that could determine the balance of power in the U.S. Senate.
1: As Fox's Ted Linder, Peltola finished first ahead of Senator Sullivan. Two others also advanced in Alaska for a ranked choice voting contest in November. It is day two for a meta trial that could last 6 weeks. 29 states have sued in the social media case, the parent company of Instagram and Facebook.
3: The states accuse Meta of using addictive features like infinite scrolling, personalized recommendations, and constant notifications to keep young users coming back, even as the company knew about the potential for serious harm, including anxiety, depression, and sleep problems. Outside court, a group of advocates and parents unveiled a banner with the names of nearly 400 children they say died from social media-related harm.
1: Fox's Claudia Cowan in Oakland, Meta calls the claims unsubstantiated. Now an update on the death of actress Hayden Panettiere, who was only 36.
4: A newly released police report shows her on and off again boyfriend Brian Hickerson and his brother were at the Greenville, South Carolina Airbnb where the 36-year-old died over the weekend. Narcan was also reportedly found on scene. Police say Hickerson showed officers a bag of medication the actress was on, which appeared to include 9 different drugs.
1: That's Fox's Todd Pyro. The cause of death has not been determined yet. On Wall Street, we're seeing some big gains this morning. After 3 straight sell-offs, the Dow's up 355 points. The Nasdaq's gaining 112. I'm Dave Anthony, and this is Fox News.
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6: And good morning, 5 minutes after 10 o'clock, Wednesday morning, 68 outside. We have had light rain off and on all morning long. And it will continue right into the early afternoon hours. Eventually, we will see a high temperature today that should top out right around 78, 77, right in that general area. We might even see a little bit of sunshine before the day is over, but right now it doesn't look like it. Overnight tonight, clear skies expected, 60 the low, sunshine, 86 tomorrow, sunny and 85 on Friday. Chance of rain both Thursday night and Friday night. And then Saturday, sunshine 82. Sunday, clouds developing, 79 for a high. Nebraska Governor Jim Pillen has put 17 members onto Nebraska's new data center task force. The group is charged with balancing rapid industry growth against the state's water, power, and infrastructure needs. The appointments follow the executive order that the governor signed last month that ended taxpayer subsidies for large-scale data centers and also created that task force to study the industry's impact across the state.
7: We do not need to bring people together by incredible tax incentives. We need to make sure that we attract givers, not takers, invest people that love the state of Nebraska like everybody in this room.
6: Now, the panel includes leaders from Nebraska's public power utilities, energy companies, engineering firms, natural resources districts, local governments, and the business community. They're going to be evaluating the effects of data center development on water supplies, electrical grids, and local infrastructure, and also assisting with counties to develop zoning tools and policy guidelines to manage future growth. The Nebraska Department of Water, Environment, and Energy will be overseeing the group's work. Their first meeting is expected to take place sometime in September. And authorities across multiple states are searching for 3 suspects from Indiana who are accused of targeting cemeteries and stealing valuable keepsakes that have been left beside the dead. Now, this actually stems from the Orange County Sheriff's Office in Florida. They say that Drake Milam, Portia Bancroft, and Angela Garrett, all from the Indianapolis area, are believed to be part of a multi-state theft ring that investigators have called Tomb Raiders. Authorities say the group enters graveyards and cemeteries, the mausoleums, the columbariums, and they steal jewelry.

0: jewelry and other personal items that have been left by grieving families alongside urns and memorial niches for their loved ones. Corporal Cole Brazzi with the Orange County Sheriff's Office in Florida says that right now there's 20 cases tied to this group in Florida alone, but it's believed the case spans much, much further, including states where they're sure they have been.
1: These three people are going to cemeteries, breaking into deceased people's niches, and stealing their family heirlooms. These people went on a tour of the eastern half of the United States. They've been everywhere from Oklahoma City to Minnesota to Texas. Here in Florida, they visited Georgia, Iowa, North Carolina, even so far northeast as to Buffalo, New York.
0: Now, officials are worried that the number of victims could be much higher than they anticipate, with many families potentially unaware that memorial items have been taken. The three remain at large. Investigators believe they could be anywhere in the eastern half of the United States. As you heard the deputy mention, their travels have touched Iowa and Minnesota, both in the listening area. Authorities say that if you have a loved one in a memorial area at a cemetery, you should check on the site to make sure cherished items that were left for the loved one are still in place. Overcast skies, light rain, Wednesday morning, 68 outside. From the WNAX newsroom, I'm Tim Borman.
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1: Pritchard Ag here at Dakota Fest in Mitchell, South Dakota. And for WNAX, I'm Danielle Drotzman. Taking a look at the world wheat production forecasts and the world corn outlook. I'm Danielle Drotzman with your Farm News Update. World Agricultural Outlook Board Chair Mark Jekinowski provides the global outlook for wheat production and supply and demand estimates for this month.
2: A fairly sharp reduction in the European Union production estimate. We lowered it by 1.8 million tons this month, just reflecting that very hot and dry weather that spread kind of across the entire EU region over the summer. A lot of that extreme heat hit right during grain filling stage for wheat, so that is showing up as reduced yield potential. So with a 1.8 million ton reduction in the forecast this month, that would bring EU's wheat production forecast down to 134.2 million tons, down just about 11 million tons from last year. We reduced our wheat export forecasts for both Russia and Ukraine this month.
1: Jekinowski also goes over the latest global supply and demand estimates for notable numbers regarding corn.
2: Brazil's second crop corn harvest is still underway, coming in pretty large. We raised the forecast for Brazil's corn production by 2 million tons this month. That, along with the U.S. increase into the new crop year, is bolstering global supplies to some degree. And with Brazil in particular, a lot of that increased production is going to stay in Brazil, where they're using it to feed livestock and continue to expand their ethanol production sector. We reduced our corn export forecast for both Russia and Ukraine, reflecting those logistics challenges that we're seeing in the Black Sea region. Even though we lowered Russia's export forecast, we also increased their production forecast to a new record. They've experienced a very good growing season this year, abundant rainfall, relatively cool temperatures, so we're anticipating, currently forecasting, a record production. We raised their forecast by over 9% this month.
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4: We are enjoying day number two here the morning of Dakota Fest on Wednesday. Boy, it is a busy morning. People making their way through here. Yesterday, you heard us talk to this guy right here, Kurt with AgriPen, and always nice to have you alongside. How are you doing so far today?
5: That's great. We just missed a storm, I think, but yeah. It got real close, but it didn't touch us.
4: Didn't touch us, right on. Hey, we talked yesterday about what we can do with AgriPen. You can... you find a rock in the field, you can pin it. You were talking about all different software things with the software program. Like, what was it again? Bookkeeping, things like that?
5: There's time cards, so you can clock in, clock out. There's location sharing. We have GPS trackers. We've got task management. Yeah, we've got a lot of different stuff.
4: And we talked about the software program that you can get a hold of, and right now it's free for 30 days.
5: Yep. 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There's no credit card that you have to input, so you get a free trial for 30 days.
4: Ah, you know what? Let's dangle a carrot. You ready for something like that?
5: I think we could do that.
4: Okay, so you get 30 days free just to go play now. Maybe we can add to that.
5: I think that for Dakota Fest, if you create an account today and tomorrow, we'll add another 30 on top of it. So you get two months. So.
4: You are pretty generous.
5: I just want you to download, create an account, and put it to work, you know, and see the value.
4: And play with it, right?
5: Absolutely.
4: And you can see how it works, and definitely will benefit yourself and your farm operation.
5: 100%.
4: Yeah, and now talking about that. Farm operations, could anybody, really, a construction company, or is this directly more towards just the farm side of things?
5: Anyone who works basically in a geospatial nature, I mean, over an area and has people, it's great. I've got a county highway department that's using it. I got a small city that's

0: using it. I've had some golf courses out using it. I've got some service providers. I got a company down in Morgan. They're do custom manure application, and they're like, "Oh, this is awesome. This is perfect for us." So,
1: there you go. I opened up the door for you, Kurt. How do you find out more?
0: Just you can download from the app and Play Store. You can also go to our website, agripin.io, or just Google search us. We're the first thing that comes up if you type in Agripin.
1: All right. Thank you, sir, for swinging by. We're going to talk again.
0: Thanks.
1: Appreciate All right. It. Kurt with Agripin teaming up with them here at Dakota Fest. For WNAX, I'm Keith Weinberg.
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3: 570 WNAX weather. Colin Strombeck with you. Yankton's had some rain today. Got a 50% chance of thunderstorms and showers before 3. Just some rain from 3 to 4. Clouds will eventually give way to sunshine. We'll hit 76 for a high. Some areas getting measurable rainfall today. Omaha and Lincoln with a quarter inch each. 79 and 80 the highs. And Norfolk a quarter inch. 77 the high there. Tonight, measurable rainfall in Fargo and Fergus Falls. A tenth could drop. Yankton's going to drop to 60 degrees, mostly clear, 86 the high tomorrow, sunshine in Yankton. Tomorrow in Sioux Falls, 86, Sioux City's getting 82, Grand Island 84, Worthington topping out at 81 degrees. Three areas of rain showers and thunderstorms right now, from Sioux Falls to Redwood Falls. And it stretches out to Sleepy Eye as well in Minnesota and Wabasso and almost to Boyd. And the northern end of it is about two-thirds of the way from Sioux Falls to Watertown. Definitely north of Brookings. You have thundershowers over Brookings right now. This area of rainfall stretches out all the way to Miller. Wessington Springs, part of it, almost gets to Salem. And then the second of the three bands of rain and thunderstorms stretches from Estherville down through Spencer, Cherokee, Lamar's, and Sioux City, Elk Point, and Vermilion. Just south of Yankton, Hardington's got thunderstorms. So does Plainview, Bloomfield, Verdigris, and Brunswick. Then you got rain stretching all the way out to areas north of Bassett. You do have an area of severe thunderstorms in central Nebraska. Burwell is part of that, where it's 71 degrees. Looks like that's where the peak thunderstorm activity.

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3: 570 WNAX, couple of active severe thunderstorm warnings in north central Nebraska. That is hitting northeastern Loup County, Garfield County, southwestern Holt County, and west central Wheeler County. It's in effect until 10:30. Devere, Gables, and Carson Lake in the path. And a separate severe thunderstorm warning for northeastern Garfield County, southeastern Holt, and northwestern Wheeler counties, also in north central Nebraska. 60-mile-an-hour wind gusts, quarter-size hail. And this is, speaking of miles, this includes Highway 80.
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3: 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What's going on there, sir?
8: It is a very busy day here today. A lot of things going on, teaming up with some great folks. You have heard us talking about that. Right now, I've got with me Hunter with Graham Tire. How are you doing today, Hunter?
9: Hey, I'm doing good. We're coming off a great day yesterday. You know, there's been a little moisture here. There's not no dust blowing around like there could be some years. You know, it's a nice, cool, light breeze this morning out here. You know, just like our deals we got going on, we got a lot of great deals going on today. 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
9: Absolutely. You know, and this weather's beautiful. 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
1: Welcome to Corn Comments. I'm Kelsey Garrett, a corn farmer, feedlot manager, and District 2 Director of the South Dakota Corn Utilization Council, a volunteer group of farmers who promote corn marketing in this state, the U.S., and around the globe. The South Dakota Corn Utilization Council is proud to sponsor the 2026 South Dakota Women Farmer Rancher of the Year Award, presented August 20th at Dakota Fest in Mitchell, South Dakota. This award recognizes the dedication, leadership, and contributions of women in agriculture across our state. From growing crops and raising livestock, to managing daily operations, raising families, serving their communities, and pursuing careers beyond the farm gate, women play an essential role in the success of South Dakota agriculture. Join us at Dakota Fest as we honor the passion, resilience, and commitment of South Dakota women in agriculture. The South Dakota Corn Utilization Council proudly salutes the women farmers and ranchers whose dedication, leadership, and resilience strengthen agriculture in South Dakota and beyond.
0: 570 WNAX, Colin Strombeck in the Northland Ford Studios. Well, the hazardous weather outlook for the South Central and Southeast South Dakota counties of Gregory, Brule, Aurora, Charles Mix, Douglas, and Bonham, let's start with scattered storms moving east this morning. The severe weather risk remains low, though the strongest storms may produce wind gusts to 50 miles an hour and small hail. Very isolated storms may develop this evening. Severe weather risk is low. Isolated severe storms Thursday and Friday during the afternoon and evening hours. For northwest and west central Iowa, southwest Minnesota, northeast Nebraska, east central South Dakota, and the rest of central and southeast South Dakota, scattered showers and storms moving east through late morning. Very isolated storms may develop this evening. Severe weather risk is low. Isolated severe storms Thursday and Friday during the afternoon and evening hours. In central Iowa, scattered thunderstorms are possible today and into this evening, mainly south of Interstate 80. A few strong storms with large hail and damaging winds may occur. Locally, heavy rainfall is possible. Occasional storm chances persist through the end of the week, including Thursday night and Friday night. And in western and north central Nebraska, isolated as scattered thunderstorms are possible across north central Nebraska through late this evening. These storms could be strong to severe, as we've already seen some of those, with damaging winds, large hail, and locally heavy rainfall as the primary threats. Additional isolated thunderstorm development possible this evening, with a threat for large hail and damaging winds with any strong storms that form. Isolated to scattered thunderstorm chances continue Thursday and Friday across western and north central Nebraska, with locally heavy rainfall possible each day. Strong to severe storms are also possible both Thursday and Friday, with large hail and damaging winds being the primary threats. We're going to hear from the folks on the farm team up there at Dakota Fest in Mitchell one more time in just a bit. Well, many more times.
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3: 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Well, let's take a trip an hour and a half up the road to Mitchell, to the northwest of us here, where Keith Lundberg is standing by, our farm director at WNAX.
4: Yeah, we are standing by, enjoying our time, just wondering how in the world we can sing our next jingo. Benko is with me. Hans, how you doing this morning?
5: I'm doing good, Keith. Yeah. It's always singing time with me, isn't it?
4: Yeah. Hey, I've been thinking about these weeds. It seems like weeds, and more weeds. Can you help me out with that?
5: If you've got weeds, they need to go, and yeah. you should think of Benko. So at Benko, we manufacture a fantastic UTV slide-in sprayer. It's available 50, 80, 100-gallon variety. Sprays 16 feet each direction, so a 32-foot spray pattern, and it's all boomless, and of course we can have a boom on it. So that's our Benko sprayer, and we have several of them on display here at booth number 502. So if you'd like to see what's new at 502, let's talk about what's new, shall we, Keith?
4: Yeah, what else is new there?
5: We have a kind of a prototype, a one-off for spraying roadsides and for terraces, and we also have a fantastic little, we call a mini skid, that if you have your own tote, maybe your own tank, put this tote on the back, so a gas engine for dust control, for de-icing, that type of stuff. So if you want to see what's new, come to booth 502. But let's talk about on-site.
4: Yes, that
5: too. On-site. It's never too late to start thinking about next spring.
4: No, you have to start thinking ahead.
5: Absolutely. And with on-site, it's a liquid fertilizer monitoring system. So if you've got red balls, they need to go. And so you should think Benko.
4: Yeah, so I was just going to say, everything you want to know, turn to your friends at
5: Benko. At BenkoAg.com. Just at Benko with a B from the city of T, just one exit south of Sioux Falls.
4: You are awesome. Thank you, Hans. Always fun to catch up with you. Thanks.
5: See ya.
4: Now he doesn't even know what to say. All right, thank you. And also wanted to give a shout out to our friends at the South Dakota Corn Utilization Council. Stop by here at our WNAX booth as well. You got to sign up for a chance to win a $500 gift certificate. So do that. But our friends at South Dakota Corn Utilization Council, thank you. Colin, that's what I've got going on for now. Back to you.
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3: 570 WNAX, it's market time with Danielle in Mitchell. Good morning, Danielle.
10: Good morning, everybody. As we continue throughout your day here today, at Dakota Fest in Mitchell, South Dakota, taking a look at your markets. Livestock, a little bit mixed here, and grain is a little bit higher there as we continue throughout the morning. So looking at August live cattle at 35 cents at 225.25, October up 90 cents at 219.82, December up 90 cents at 220.10, and February up 77 cents at 220.57. Feeder cattle, August down 65 cents at 338.57. September is down 70 cents at 332.65. October down $1.22 at 325.10. November down $1.67 at 316.90.

0: $1.95. Looking at lean hogs October, that is up 82 cents at $81.55. December is up 60 cents at $71.52. February up 42 cents at $74.42. And April up 37 cents at $79.77. Taking a look over on your grain side for the day, we are seeing a lot of green on the screen there. Corn, September is up 7 1/4 at 470 1/2. December up 7 3/4 at 495 3/4. March is up 7 1/4 at 511 1/4. Soybeans, September up 21 3/4 at 1222 1/2. November up 21 3/4 at 1238 1/2. January up 21 1/4 at 1252 3/4. Soybean meal, September is up $4.10 at $3.17.10. October up $4.40 at $3.19. And December up $4.70 at $3.23.50. Soybean oil, September up 78 points at 70.47, October up 86 points at 70.55, and December up 100 points at 70.63. Chicago wheat, September up 15 1/4 at 679 3/4. December up 15 3/4 at 697. March is up 15 1/4 at 714 1/4. Kansas City wheat, September up 14 3/4 at 758 1/2. December up 14 3/4 at 773 1/4. And March up 15 cents at 786 1/2. Minneapolis wheat, September up 16 1/2 cents at 692 3/4. December is up 16 1/4 at 720. And March up 14 cents at 736. Taking a look at your oat trade for the day, September is steady at 331 1/2, and December is up 1 cent at 350 1/2. That is a rundown of your current market information that we have for you here today. And again, hanging out in EPS.
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1: And back to Danielle and Mitchell at the Dakota Fest. What's going on there, Danielle?
0: Yeah, here at Dakota Fest and EPS Buildings, I'm hanging out at Energy Panel Structures, and I have Mike with me here today. And Mike, we've had a lot of good people coming through the building so far, so it's been a good show.
3: It has, and everybody's finding their way down to this corner of the world. If you were thinking about building a new shop, a new storage area, a new barn dominium or custom home, come down and talk to us.
0: Yes, and you're in the southeast corner of the ground. So maybe let's just talk a little bit about the building that you have here. You kind of got two different setups in the building, so maybe just explain what people will see.
3: Yeah, so this is a unique building. If you as you come down the street, you definitely see that it has the look of a barn dominium or a home. If you walk inside, what you see is the structural insulated panel product, which works very well for shops, the barn dominiums, anything that that you're going to use energy efficiency for. The back portion of the building is a conventional post frame or ladder frame building, so it shows you a lot of different diversity and really what EPS focuses on.
0: Mm-hmm. And you got a bunch of different little displays here and options that you can kind of go through with them and you know, show the different insulation options or whatever it may be
3: too. Yep, we do. We've kind of broken it up by product line so that you can kind of see the ones that you might be interested in.
0: Perfect. And everybody's here, so come talk, right?
3: Come down and visit with us, both EPS people and EPS dealers from across the region.
0: Perfect. All right. Here in the southeast corner of the grounds, booth 251, we also have a box here. You can register for the Ford F-150. So come say hi at EPS Buildings with your for WNAX. I'm Danielle Drossman.
4: I'm Therese Crowley. He believes in what he calls the Florida dream. Congressman Byron Donalds wins the Florida GOP governor's primary.
5: Best state in America, and we're not going to stop anytime soon.
4: Versus Democrat David Jolly. Democrat socialist failed at two bids to primary liberal Democrat House members who support Israel, but scored an upset in the Senate Democrat primary.
6: Another Democratic socialist made headway.
7: What do we do?
6: Angie Nixon in a come-from-behind win for the Democratic Senate nomination in Florida.
4: Florida Fox's Doug Luzader, Nixon versus GOP Senator Ashley Moody. Alaska Democrat Mary Peltola takes on Senator Dan S. Sullivan. President Trump agrees to hold off on 50% Canada tariffs that were set to kick in today and teased a possible revival of the Keystone XL pipeline, calling it awoken from the grave. 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
8: Good morning. I'm Tim Borman in the WNEX newsroom. These are stories that we're keeping an eye on to talk to you about at the top of the hour. A Sioux City man is behind bars after authorities say he opened fire on a vehicle early on Tuesday morning. I'll tell you more about it. And administration officials from the Trump administration, they're in Iowa making a strong push to help out a couple of the competitive congressional races. In fact, we'll tell you who's been here helping Republican

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0: busy. I know they have a congressional hearing going on, whatever, now. But, hey, there's some hot deals over at Trail King.
1: Absolutely. Yeah, we got a couple units here in the booth right across the roadway from you. A three-quarter till for hauling the small tractors and skid steers, implements, and then we got a ag double drop with swing outs.
0: And you got some discounts, right? Some show specials?
1: Yeah, we do. We're offering a couple $1,000 off each unit over here, and got financing available if anyone needs that kind of assistance.
0: You and I have talked about that. You're coming up with these smaller trailers. You can haul your ATVs, you know, your skidsters. You know, people are picking rock more now with these ATVs as opposed to walking around. So here's a great way to move them around.
1: Absolutely, yeah. The side-by-sides are growing like crazy for us. So we got guys wanting to haul even pickups on them. The guy was talking this morning with me about. So, yeah, you can... They're a very versatile trailer out there.
0: Yep, so if you're looking for any type of trailer, you guys can help them out. You are here at Dakota Fest, right across the booth from us. But if they can't make it to the show, they'd like to find out about the show specials.
1: Yeah, just come to our website, trailking.com. We got all the resources right there in the tabs above for your contact, parts department, warranty. We can help you out.
0: The whole nine yards.
1: Yes, sir.
0: There you go, Tyson. Thank you so much. Nice to see you again, sir.
1: Yeah, thank you, Keith.
0: All right, teaming up with Trail King here at Dakota Fest for Radio 570. I'm Keith Lundberg.
2: All right, thanks a lot there, Keith. 570 WNAX. We are your big friend in the Midwest. Got a couple more of these severe thunderstorm warnings to tell you about in north central Nebraska this morning. Greeley County, also northeastern Valley County. These are in central Nebraska. That goes until 11 this morning. There was a 60-mile-an-hour wind gust associated with it, half-dollar-size hail, and locations impacted include Spalding and Greeley. And another active severe thunderstorm warning in north central Nebraska for southern Garfield and Wheeler counties. It goes until 11:15. 60-mile-an-hour gust, quarter-size hail. Bartlett and Erickson expected to be impacted right now. Buffalo Flats, Devere, Cumminsville, Four Corners, Peeble Lake State Recreation Area, and Gables also in the target. It includes Highway 281 between mile markers 132 and 152. We'll take a look at your weather forecast coming up, and of course we'll check in with the folks from the Farm Department here at 570 WNAX from Dakota Fest in Mitchell, where over 400 exhibitors are showing their wares. You can learn the latest about drone research on the farms, what they're using drones for, and oh, by the way, we got our Ford F-150 pickup up there that we're giving away. You can register to win for it. Register to qualify, that is, at the Purple Wave Auction booth, the EPS Buildings booth, or the WNAX booth. It's a triple threat.
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0: 84 in Lincoln and Columbus, 82 in Minneapolis. Cherokee's getting to 81 tomorrow. Around the region right now, thunderstorms continue in Brookings and down I-29. It ends somewhere in the northern part of Minnehaha County, although it is raining throughout the entirety of Sioux Falls. And on the southern tip of Sioux Falls in Lincoln County, you got thunder shower / thunderstorm activity. That's hitting Harrisburg at this time and looks like east of the T area as well. And you got some thunder shower activity in northwest Iowa. It's hitting the Larchwood area. Rainfall throughout, and that stretches quite a ways into Minnesota, almost to New Ulm. It hits Sleepy Eye in Springfield, Minnesota. And you got a lot of rain continuing south of there in Nebraska. And in the far southern reaches of South Dakota, like southwestern Charles Mix County, southwestern Bonham County, Elk Point still getting blasted with some rain, Cherokee too, and those thunderstorms continue in Pierce and Neely and Ewing. And then you got rain in between there and another area where those severe thunderstorms are hitting north central and central Nebraska, as I outlined just a bit ago with those severe thunderstorm warnings. Rain has cleared out in Yankton, but it could return. We shall see. Right now in Yankton, it is 66 degrees, mostly cloudy, and the relative humidity at 96%, southeast winds at 3 at 570 WNAX. Tomorrow night, you can go fishing for free on Lake Lorraine, a beautiful little lake inside of Sioux Falls from 6 to 7:30 p.m. The Outdoor Campus Sioux Falls putting it on. It's free. 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
1: I'm Dan Loney with Your Money Now. Merck and Moderna have announced good results with a personalized cancer vaccine doing well in testing involving skin cancer. The results from the late-stage trial show that the time without melanoma returning is significantly extended and prevents the cancer from spreading to other parts of the body. Shares of both companies are sharply higher today, with Moderna more than doubling its price. Cantor Fitzgerald is going to become one of the first investment firms to dip its toe into the prediction markets. It's going to provide its clients institutional trading on the Kalshi platform. Cantor will be the broker on the event contracts that Kalshi runs. The markets are higher across the board right now, although off of the session highs. The Dow Industrial Average right now is up more than 150 points. The NASDAQ is up more than 50. Meanwhile, oil prices are moving higher today. West Texas is crude up almost 2% at $86 a barrel. And that's Your Money Now.
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6: Oh, man, I tell you, it is a busy day here, no doubt. Day number two of Dakota Fest goes till about 4 o'clock here this afternoon. Yesterday, you heard us talking about the South Dakota soybean processors, and I have with me now Blake Olson, who is with South Dakota Processors, Soybean Processors. How are you doing?
7: Yeah, doing great, Keith. Yeah. Great to be here.
6: And we were talking yesterday about you are looking for soybeans.
7: We are looking for beans. Yeah. Right now here, looking for beans in our Volga plant and in our Mitchell plant here. So in Mitchell here right now, I mean, we're

0: pushing for old crop and looking for beans.
1: And with that in mind, they've got some incentives going on.
0: Got some incentives, yeah. Got two different programs here that we're kind of rolling out here. It's a price later program. If you've got old crop beans right now, put them on price later. Got a couple different price incentives that you can do there. And right now with our old crop basis, if you like that basis but want a little bit of time to lock it in, we can give our office a call and work through that as well.
1: Yeah, and we've been watching the soybean price here the last couple of days increasing right now up about 20 cents. So

They did. There's a severe thunderstorm watch in effect until 4 this afternoon for Antelope, Boone, Butler, Cass, Colfax, Garfield, Greeley, Hamilton, Howard, Lancaster, Madison, Merrick, Nance, Otto, Platt, Polk, Sarpy, Saunders, Seward, Stanton, Valley, Wheeler,

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1: And see how the right machine can help you get the most from every acre. Partner up. 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
2: 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Oh, I can't hear it now. Danielle, I heard cricket. There it is. Listen. Ah, yeah, we got the crickets chirping.
3: You can probably hear it. There's a cricket chirping out the door. You can probably hear that through the microphone.
2: 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We got the market update from Danielle here on 570 WNAX.
3: There you go. Time now for your live at 55. Taking a look at live cattle here today. August is down 65 cents at 224.25. October down 60 cents at 218.32. December down 70 cents at 218.50. Feeder cattle, August down $1.37 at $3.37.85. September down $2.82 at $3.30.52. October down $3.30 at $3.23.02. Lean hogs, October is up 62 cents at $81.35. December up 42 cents, $71.35. February up 27 cents, $74.27. Taking a look over on your grain side here, September corn, that's up 6 3/4 at 4.70. December up 7.5 cents at 4.95.5. March is up 7 cents at 5.11. Soybeans, September up 20 1/4 at 12.21. November up 20 1/4 at 12.37. January up 19 3/4 at 12.51 1/4. Soybean meal, September is up $3.80 at $3.16.80. October up $4.10 at $3.18.70. December up $4.40 at $3.23.20. Soybean oil, September is up 70 points at $70.39. October up 79 points at $70.48. December up 91 points at $70.54. Chicago wheat, September up 16 1/4 at 6.80 3/4. December up 16.5 cents at 6.97 3/4. Kansas City wheat, September up 17 1/4 at 7.61. December up 17 cents at 7.75 1/2. Minneapolis wheat, September is up 18 3/4 at 6.95. December up 18.5 cents at 7.22 1/4. And March up 18.5 cents at 7.40 1/2. And oats, September down 1/4 at 3.31 1/4. So that's a rundown of your current market information here with your live at 55. And again, we are at EPS Buildings hanging out in their booth here today. So visiting here today with Tom. So how's the show been going for you so far today, Tom?
4: That's been going pretty good. We've had some pretty good traffic through here so far.
3: Perfect. Yeah, it's been pretty busy here today. So nice breeze blowing through the building. You guys got a good setup here in the southeast corner of the grounds. So but the one cool thing about EPS is you guys are completely an engineered building.
4: Yes, we're a completely engineered building, so really important to look at that and have that with look at your different snow loads, wind. You know, we've had a lot of wind storms through South Dakota this past year, so really important that it's designed right to handle that.
3: Yeah, for sure. And also, I mean, that's just probably one of the things that sets you apart from other builders too.
4: Yeah, definitely. We're not just don't just have guys out there grabbing lumber and putting up what they think they need. We have engineers looking at every building for the specific design and specific loading for wind, snow, everything else that it needs.
3: Yep, so customizable and built to your needs, and you guys do a little bit of everything. What kind of buildings do you do?
4: Like I said, do a little bit of everything. It's all wood construction, do everything from a custom home, farm shop, commercial shops, livestock buildings.
3: Perfect. All right. Well, southeast corner of the grounds here, booth 251. There is a box here for the Ford F-150, so you can come sign up and say hi. So for WNAX, I'm Danielle Drautzman.
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0: Ford F-150. It doesn't just raise the bar, it is the bar. It's 11 o'clock.
1: Another progressive wins. I'm Carmen Roberts, Fox News. Another shock for Democrats in Florida. Democratic Socialist Angie Nixon upset moderate Alex Vindman in the Senate primary.
2: All across the state of Florida and this nation, people are demanding change. They are tired of the billionaire and corporations running this country.
1: Nixon now faces a long-shot battle against Republican U.S. Senator Ashley Moody in a race highlighting the party's growing divide over how far left it should go. Moody was named to the seat that was vacated by Marco Rubio. President Trump's cheering Nixon's defeat of Alex Vindman, who testified against him during his first impeachment. Also in Florida, GOP Congressman Byron Donalds won his primary for governor and will take on Democratic nominee David Jolly, who used to be a Republican.
3: The people in our state are sick of New York. They're sick of Chicago. Mm. They don't want the crazy of California. And that's why the Angie Nixon, David Jolly ticket, that's going to be a disaster for Democrats.
1: And that is Donald speaking to Fox News. Meantime, Jolly says he is not a socialist.
4: I reject the DSA. I reject socialism. I'm a capitalist, and I think capitalism provides the greatest amount of economic mobility.
1: And President Trump says the U.S. and Canada have reached a last-minute deal to delay U.S. tariffs on Canadian imports by several days.
5: It's good for everybody, but our farmers are going to be thrilled. Our manufacturers are going to be thrilled. And basically, we have no tariffs going into Canada. Canada was charging us tremendous tariffs. We no longer have any tariffs.
1: Speaking to reporters a short time ago at the White House, he said the two sides now have days to work on cementing and finalizing documents. America's listening to Fox News.
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1: And in other primary action in Wyoming's U.S. Senate race, Republican Harriet Hageman and Democrat James Byrd won their party's nominations.
8: Hageman was first elected to Congress in 2022 after defeating former Representative Liz Cheney.
1: Fox's Sue Guzman. Republican Eric Barlow won the nomination for governor and will take on Democrat Kenneth Kastner, who ran unopposed. In Alaska, which uses ranked choice voting, Democrat Mary Peltola and Republican Dan Sullivan are among the candidates advancing in the U.S. Senate race. The four candidates are also advancing in the race for governor, two from each party. Protesters gather outside today of a courthouse in McKinney, Texas, to support convicted murderer Carmelo Anthony. Protesters demanding justice for the 19-year-old as Anthony's legal team pushes for a new trial. And just in, a judge has been removed. The trial judge who had presided over that case is now off as the trial, attorneys seek a new trial. Iran launched more attacks on Gulf neighbor UAE as President Trump sticks with this tactic of using economic pressure to get Iran to cave in. He still insists the Strait of Hormuz is open.
9: Iranian officials denied the critical waterway is open. The Iranians launched additional attacks on vessels there over the weekend. The Financial Times reports that Iran has weighed hitting U.S. targets in Europe if the war escalates again. The report specifically named countries such as Cyprus and Bulgaria.
1: And that is Fox's Trey Yingst reporting from Tel Aviv. And uncertainties over the Gulf and the Strait of Hormuz and the lack of a peace agreement are driving crude oil and gas prices higher.

0: And good morning. 5 minutes after 11 o'clock, Wednesday morning, on our way to a high temperature today. It'll be around 77. Skies may clear up a little bit by mid to late afternoon. We might see some sunshine before we call it a day. Clear tonight. Look for a low of 60. Tomorrow, sunny, 86. Friday, sunny, 85. The weekend, sunny on Saturday, 82. Clouds developing on Sunday, 79. We do have a chance of rain again on Thursday night and Friday night. We'll keep an eye on it, let you know if it changes. A Sioux City man is behind bars after authorities say he opened fire on a vehicle during an early morning dispute, sending two women scrambling for safety. Sioux City police were called to an area on George Street around 3 a.m. Tuesday morning to a report of shots fired. They found 35-year-old Brandon Sextro allegedly firing multiple rounds at a vehicle occupied by two women. Now, neither of the women were injured. According to court documents, Sextro had been arguing by phone for several hours with one of the women in the vehicle before she drove to the residence. Once the vehicle arrived, he started shooting. Officers, assisted by the Woodbury County Sheriff's Office, located Sextro a short time after the incident on a nearby street. They took him into custody. Sextro is being held in the Woodbury County Jail. No bond has been set. He faces several felony charges, including intimidation with a dangerous weapon, terrorism, and going armed with intent. And Trump administration officials are making a push in Iowa's most competitive congressional races. They spent time in the state campaigning Monday alongside Republican Congress members Zach Nunn and Marionette Miller Meeks. Defense Secretary Pete Hegseth headlined a fundraiser for the 3rd District Congressman Nunn, arguing that Congress has to approve what would be the largest military budget in U.S. history. Hegseth warned that Republican efforts to boost defense spending could be jeopardized if Nunn loses his closely watched re-election race in November. Nunn is an Air Force colonel and one of the GOP's top House targets. He's facing Democratic State Senator Sarah Trone Garriott in a race expected to help determine control of Congress. Meanwhile, Health and Human Services Secretary Robert F. Kennedy Jr. joined 1st District Congresswoman Marionette Miller Meeks in Newton at the YMCA. Kennedy said that Iowa was a state chosen for the newly revised presidential fitness test because of the state's strong commitment to youth athletics and also the YMCA's role in promoting physical fitness nationwide. The visits are part of a big campaign push. Treasury Secretary Scott Bessent also appeared with both Iowa Republicans in recent days as the administration ramps up its involvement ahead of the November 3rd general election. From the WNAX newsroom, I'm Tim Borman.
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4: And a good morning, everybody. Continuing throughout our day here today at Dakota Fest in Mitchell, South Dakota, hanging out with EPS Buildings in their booth and talking with a lot of great guests they got here today. There's a lot of traffic rolling through. So Pete Steffen is with me. So how are you today?
5: I'm good. How are you?
4: Good. And you are with Steffen Construction. So you've been pretty busy this summer.
5: I have been very busy this summer and summers in the past. But yeah, with new homes and new hobby shops and new commercial buildings. So,
4: and,
5: yeah.
4: Yeah, and where are you based out of?
5: I'm based out of Yankton, South Dakota.
4: Gotcha. Yep. So, yep. I mean, is there anything that's, you kind of mentioned a bunch of stuff that you're putting up, but, like, is there anything really popular that you seem to be putting up a lot of here recently?
5: I would say hobby shops would be really popular this time. New homes and the slip panel, especially our structurally insulated panel, people are starting to get more familiar with it and stuff in the Yankton area, and just loving it, the energy efficiency and the lower heating and cooling costs.
4: Yeah, so. And that's one thing that pretty much sets EPS Buildings apart is kind of that energy efficiency, right?
5: Absolutely, yeah. 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
4: Perfect. And I guess if somebody is kind of, you know, thinking about it, you know, want to maybe sit down and talk with you, I guess, what's the best way to reach out or even just start that process?
5: Yeah, well, you could reach me at my office or my personal cell, 605

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0: I'm Danielle Drotzman with your Farm News Update. Visiting here today with Nikki Jones. She is the marketing director of Dakota Fest. And yesterday was a very, very busy day. Today is another busy day. And it's just been great to take in the sights of Dakota Fest and see all that is going on. You have a lot of demonstrations, but aside from the demonstrations, you also do a lot of educational sessions each day of the show.
1: We have a lot of great educational opportunities. First of all, brand new session, 2027 Profit Roadmap. This is a seminar that will help producers prepare for economic challenges. And we have experts, economists, attorneys, financial experts out there talking about and giving practical advice on what to do in the coming year to maximize your operation. So that'll be new for this year. We also have a ton of featured topics in the education building, including farm succession planning, estate planning, ag economic outlooks. And then also, of course, every year we'd like to hear from South Dakota's congressional delegation. They'll be here talking about what's going on in Washington and some of the policy updates that affect rural South Dakota. So come on out to Dakota Fest August 18th through the 20th and check out DakotaFest.com for the schedule.
0: There will be.
2: Thanks, Nikki. 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Here in Yankton, 73, partly cloudy skies. I would assume it's a nice morning at Mitchell's Dakota Fest, right, Keith Lundberg?
3: Well, it is a nice morning. Yeah, it is, no doubt. We are enjoying a nice breeze coming through here, and we've been talking with a number of great people. Some of them include right now with us South Dakota Soybean Processors, and I've got with me once again Blake. He was with us last hour, and all in all, when it comes right down to it, you guys are in need of some soybeans yet.
4: Yeah, Keith, we are looking for some beans here, looking to bridge the gap between our old crop and new crop here right now. And so if guys got beans, give us a call.
3: And there's going to be a little bit of incentive, is that right?
4: A little bit of an incentive, yeah. Right now here for old crops into Mitchell and Volga posted 65 over basis and 35 over basis respectively. And so there's two programs there, price later program that offers premium based on when you price them,
3: yeah.
4: And then a locked in basis program as well that can lock in old crop basis but defer when you want to set the futures on it.
3: And I was just watching Blake work. We had some guys stop by here looking at the soybean price right now up 21, 22 cents. And they said, well, what's the basis? And you were walking through the difference between Volga and Mitchell. There is a little bit of the price difference, right?
4: Yeah, a little bit of a price difference. Yeah. So right now here for cash price into Mitchell for old crop sitting at 13.03 and then into Volga there sitting at 12.73. So about a 30 cent difference there, pushing a little bit more for beans into our Mitchell plant.
3: All right. If somebody's looking for more info, you could of course stop here at Dakota Fest, but maybe the best is the webpage?
4: Yeah, best would be our web pages. Two different ones, hppsd.com for High Plains Processing or sdsbp.com for South Dakota Soybean Processors.
3: And if you don't want to do that, you can always call, right?
4: Yeah, no, give us a call in the office to the marketing team at 888-737-7888.
3: Thank you, Blake. I appreciate you swinging by again.
4: Thanks, Keith.
3: All right, teaming up here with the South Dakota Soybean Processors on the road here today. Dakota Fest for WNAX. I'm Keith Lundberg.
2: Thank you, sir, very much. 11:15 at our WNAX studios. A little sunshine after some rain this morning. 72. So what, this is perfect. 72 and partly cloudy skies right now. Not so perfect in parts of the region. First of all, a little bit of shower activity from Sioux Falls to Brookings and off into southwest Minnesota, Marshall to Worthington. The eastern Nebraska, there are some pretty heavy thunder showers and thunderstorms. Actually, a severe thunderstorm warning for Boone County in northeast Nebraska. Just past 11 o'clock, it was located 4 miles west of Spalding and moving east at 30 miles per hour. The severe thunderstorm will be near Primrose around 11:20 here. And other locations in the path of the severe thunderstorm include Cedar Rapids. So we'll watch that for you throughout the day. 76 expected for a high here today. And gradually, sunny skies. 59, clear skies overnight. Nice cool night. 86, a little warmer tomorrow. A little bit of a chance late in the day for thunders.

0: showers or rain here in Yankton, and a slight chance Friday morning for some showers, actually in the midday between 10 and 1. High of 86 Friday heading into the weekend. Right now, very nice. Partly cloudy sky, 72 at 570 WNAX. We're going to head back to Dakota Fest, day one. Day two, I lost track of my days there. Let's see, we've got the political forums going on today.
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6: We are here enjoying day number two. It's a beautiful Wednesday, and our thanks to these guys right here, Producers Livestock. I have with me right now Zach Tindall. Zach, how are you doing today, sir?
7: I'm doing good. How's Keith?
6: Good, good. Hey, first of all, I want to say publicly, thank you so much. You help us out with our 1:30 Friday closing markets. Really appreciate the job that you guys do and the partnership. You guys definitely have kind of a wide gamut of services that you definitely offer.
7: Yeah, we try and help a livestock guy and grain guys too, but the livestock guys kind of from start to finish. So, you know, we've got order buyers out in the country buying calves, yearlings, whatever it is. And then we have a finance division that'll take care of financing those cattle, helping pay feed bills, you know, do a lot of clerical work, takes off your hands. And then obviously I work in the commodity office, so working on risk management and hedging those cattle, protecting downside, which is pretty important on days like today or the last month that we've had here. And then those same order buyers and commission guys are out in the country selling those cattle, whether they're yearlings coming off grass or background feedlot, whatever it is, or selling those fat cattle to the packer. And you know, in times like this where we've seen quite a few plant shutdowns, yes, feels like we're losing a little bit of leverage on the feedlot side. Those guys out in the country can kind of pool those cattle together and have a bigger list and maybe hopefully get a little bit more money for you, or at least get some more bids.
6: Yeah, you talk about that. Really, it seems like a lot of outside noise has been moving our markets. Just looking here quickly, what, a dollar to as much as $4 lower as we speak, and that does prove to have some challenges.
7: It does, and it's a little frustrating when it's not fundamental driven. You know, you look this week, and I think we're still trading the news of Joslin and Pasco plants and what's going on there, but we see a rally in box beef, which maybe wasn't a surprise with the lack of kill capacity that we're going to have going forward here. But you know, the numbers haven't changed. Box beef's worked higher and at the highest level it's been for a while, and we just can't seem to get a whole lot of interest in the futures to push those higher right now.
6: Yeah, we appreciate you swinging by. You're here at Dakota Fest. If somebody's looking for some more great information, like to team up with you folks, good way to reach out, Zach?
7: Yeah, if you're at the show, we're over in the livestock tent. Just under there, you can stop and see us. Otherwise, our website is producers-livestock.com. All of our contact information, who we are and what we're about, would be right there.
6: All right, thank you so much. You're going to be on later, I believe, with Danielle at 1:30 today to help close down the market. So
7: that's
6: thank
7: right.
6: you. Appreciate that. Our good partner with Producers Livestock at Dakota Fest for WNAX. I'm Keith Lundberg.
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0: Fox Business Report.
1: The Dow has been rising after the U.S. Department of the Treasury announced it will increase the amount of long-term bonds it's buying back. Investors have been focused on higher interest rates this week after the 30-year Treasury yield topped 5.3% yesterday, the highest level in nearly 20 years. Interest rates on long-term treasuries influence the mortgage market. Target reported an upbeat quarter with the best sales in years after it lowered prices and made store updates, and Target is raising expectations for the year. Lowe's sales improved on demand from professionals and online shopping, though CEO Marvin Ellison says spending is still cautious on big projects. And Amazon promises its drone delivery will be serving nearly 500 cities and towns by the end of this year. That's your Fox Business Report. I'm Jenny Coselda. Invested in you.
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5: We are here enjoying our day today, teaming up with Dakota Fest crew. I've got with me again Nikki Jones, and she has been a busy gal running around. Just kind of wrapping up with the Senators, Dusty Johnson, we got Thune, and Rounds all made it today?
6: Yeah, they were out here. We had them going a little over an hour. They talked a lot about the farm bill and what's going on the floors of the House and Senate. You know, we're always happy to have them out here.
5: Yeah. That it is. Now, we have a USDA listening session coming up here today. Noonish?
6: I believe it's around 1 o'clock. At the South Dakota Farm Bureau tent. So they'll be out here doing that. We also are just now started the skid steer rodeo for today, which is fun. But if you're not out here and you want to drive a skid steer, we will be doing it again tomorrow. Plus, we have our, and I haven't talked a lot about this, we have our livestock tent, which if you've not been out here, we... you know, walk live cattle through the chutes, and we do a lot of education for livestock producers. You know, so come on out if you're a livestock producer. You know, I mean, it's the place to be, and you'll learn a lot. Yeah. And there's a lot of exhibitors out here that are livestock specific too.
5: Exactly. Plenty of time yet today till 4 o'clock. Now tomorrow again from 8 to 3, a little shortened hour as we close things down tomorrow, but still just a lot of things to do.
6: Yes, absolutely. And the weather is beautiful. We've got a breeze going, and it keeps the temperatures down. So.
5: That's right. Sounds good. Thank you so much for swinging by. Yep. We're going to talk to you again after a little while, but thank you much.

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2: We are having a great time today, all part of Dakota Fest, and we have really teamed up with some great folks. You've been hearing us talk about that. One of them include the South Dakota Corn Growers Association. We have their president with us today, Trent Kubik. Hey, Trent, it is always nice to see you. How are you doing today, sir?
3: Doing great. You know, I love this time of year. We're getting close to harvest. We're kind of seeing the fruits of our labor, and so, yeah, no, it's good to be here.
2: And I know you have been talking a lot about fertilizer. You had the privilege of testifying before the Senate Ag Committee already a couple of months ago, talking about that fertilizer prices, talking about our crop inputs. We've seen a few changes with it, haven't we?
3: Yeah, you know, it was certainly a privilege to represent not only South Dakota's farmers, but, you know, American farmers. And it was nice to see our Congress, this administration, kind of take up this issue, because fertilizer has been an issue for a long time. And we just feel, you know, sort of taken advantage of by a monopolistic structure of our fertilizer suppliers. So yeah, it was fun to be there that day and bringing a lot of these things up, and now we're seeing a little bit of action.
2: Yeah, we are seeing the prices down a little bit, especially now we're going to be going into fall. So guys are thinking about that fall fertilizer. Plus, spring is around the corner. I know we're here in August, but we got to start thinking ahead, right?
3: That's right. You know, and you know, we've seen, especially last year, the ones that took advantage early and got on some price buying did see some advantages and didn't have these world events that kind of changed the market overnight. It seemed like they weren't as susceptible to those things. So we see some price advantages that we could possibly take advantage of.
2: Trent, as always, appreciate your partnership, sir. You take care. Appreciate it.
3: You bet. Thanks, Keith.
2: That is Trent Kubik, president of the South Dakota Corn Growers Association. On the road today for WNAX, I'm Keith Weinberg.

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1: Cattle futures here this morning are a little bit lower. That includes our live cattle, feeder cattle side of things. Lean hog futures are a little bit higher, but the story for today is what's going on in the grain side. We are seeing some green on the screen here today, corn, soybeans, and on the wheat market. Good morning, everyone. I'm Keith Weinberg with a look at your late morning markets. Markets this hour being brought to us by the National Pork Board. Looking at the livestock trade, starting out with the August live cattle contracts, they're down $1.20 at $223.70. October down 85 cents to 18.07. December down 95 to 18.25. February down 95 cents to 18.85. And April down 97 at 213.32. Feeder cattle market, August is down $1.85 at $337.37. September down $2.95 at $330.40. October down $2.87 at $323.45. November down $3.32 at $315.30. And January down $3.37 at $306.57. Lean hog trade today, October up 67 cents, $81.40. December up 50.

0: 71.42, February up 30 at 74.30, and April up 22 cents at 79.62. Time to check in here this morning with Greg Hansen, Hansen Agri-Commodities, based out of Walnut Grove, Minnesota. And he is actually here at Coda Fest in Mitchell. And just looking at the livestock trade, you and I were just talking about that we are seeing some pressure here today on the live cattle, feeder cattle market. On the cash side, not much. Some bids out there so far at about 225. Your take here this morning?
1: Well, I'll say we started a little better. Now we've kind of slipped. I'm a little disappointed. You know, we've been watching this long-term trend line we really need to hold here. It is kind of gut check time here on this cattle market. If we're going to try to hold this long-term 6.5-year trend, we need to hold here. So we'll see. You know, there's a lot of things positive going on in a lot of other markets. The cattle is the one market, and, you know, just livestock in general, a little in the red today. I don't really want to call it profit-taking. I don't think we've bounced enough. Mm-hmm. Maybe we're just trying to figure out to retest and try to hammer out this bottom. Maybe we're just trying to retest that thing, see if it'll hold.
0: Gotcha. And there is some noise going on out there. We've talked in the past here about these processing plants, some closing. Fort Morgan, for an example, saying that they're going to reopen. I mean, you got some of that stuff out there.
1: Yeah, I mean, the Fort Morgan thing to me is a positive. You know, we're going to get that thing back up and going full bore. The other plants closing, you know, it sounds bad. It's really bad if it's in your backyard.
0: Right.
1: But we're not going to see a drop in slaughter because they close. They're going to get pushed to other locations. So really, your slaughter's the same. It's a headline, and it sucks if it's your backyard. Yeah. And if it's the market you're selling into, your cattle might have to go a little further distance. But I don't think it changes the number we're killing on a day-to-day basis.
0: Looking at the hog market, we've seen that really on a teeter-totter here lately, right? And on the cash front, I see some early sales right around that $92 area, and pork cutouts now under that $100 level. But your take on the hog front?
1: I'm afraid that the reason we're higher is because this cattle's lower. It feels like it's more of a spread than anything. And I do think where I think cattle can go up makes me nervous about will hogs hold in here.
0: All right, and I know the big story here today is definitely what's going on in the grain side, especially soybeans. Looking at the board at the moment, September corn is up 7.5 cents, 470. December up 8 at 496. March up 7.5, 511. May up 6.5 at 518. Looking at the soybean trade, September beans, they're up 22 cents at 12.23. November up 22 at 12.38. March up 19 cents, 12.57. May up 17.75 at 12.62. Soybean meal market, October up $4.80 a ton, 319.40. October soybean oil up 62 at 70.31. Wheat trade also seeing some green here today. December Chicago up 16 cents at 6.97. March up 16 at 7.15. May up 15 at 7.22. Kansas City December wheat up 18 at 7.76. March up 18 at 7.90. Minneapolis December wheat up 18 cents, 7.21. March is up 18 at 7.40. And rounding out the grain trade, we have the December oat contracts basically steady here this morning at 3.50. Again, visiting this morning with Greg Hansen, Hansen Agri-Commodities, based out of Walnut Grove. And Greg is here at Dakota Fest. And looking at the grain side, leader today, definitely soybeans, huh?
1: Yeah, it's you got two things going on. The big thing is the Pro Farmer Tour going on. We're finding, whether it's corn, beans, the numbers are just not what we maybe thought they were going to be. We knew they'd be off of a year ago.
0: Right.
1: They're even off the three-year averages. So you've got really a tale of two crops. You've got the eastern crop that maybe got planted a little late, and you've got some water issues, some areas, some extreme water issues. And then you come out here in the west, and we are seeing with dryness, and then you can see from that heat we had, there's a pollination issue in some of this corn. Some of these beans, are, you know, some areas are going backwards. So it definitely feels like we've lost a little bit on both ends of this corn belt, and it's probably a little less than what we were kind of thinking based on the numbers we saw in August. So I think, you know, we'll see how they're in Illinois, finishing up Illinois. They're going into Iowa today. We'll get into Minnesota tomorrow. We'll see what the final numbers look like. But right now, through a couple days, it feels like the crop is maybe a little smaller than we were anticipating even a week ago.
0: And I think also you got to throw in some of the outside markets, right? Isn't that playing a factor today?
1: I think right now, like the U.S. dollar is down hard. It's

0: 75, 76 cents. That makes us really competitive as far as when we're talking beans versus Brazil. I think that's a big factor today in why the wheat market's up so strong. When you're looking at some of the issues with Russia, Ukraine wheat trying to get it out of the Black Sea, it's that weaker dollar is going to help us look more competitive in some of those wheat markets.
1: Again, you have a booth here at Dakota Fest. Questions? What are some of the things that the guys are thinking and talking about?
0: A lot of it is just, you know, this Pro Farmer Tour and how much it's pushing the market. And then, you know, some of it is just, you know, the chatter that this crop has shrunk in some areas. It still feels okay, but there's a few guys where we're already starting to hear some silage getting cut, and that's early.
1: So then you start talking about these tours that are going on that we're seeing firsthand. Then you start looking back at the USDA numbers. Mm. We're going to see a difference here, you think, right?
0: It feels like it. I'm not a fan of the August crop report because they don't go out and necessarily look at, you know, they used to be a population count on corn, but never look at an ear. Mm. Well, we need to know what that ear looks like. You know, the local farmer can't guess his bean yield within five bushel an acre. Why do we think the government's going to be accurate? I do like the September report. I think that can get fairly accurate, but it is starting to feel like there's the old adage, small crops get smaller. We saw the corn and the bean yields come in below trend, and if we continue to see that happen in September, it might be one of those things where maybe it feels like we were getting a little carried away here in the short term. We maybe get a correction. But if we see some smaller numbers in September, that might be your bottom.
1: There you go. Thank you so much for swinging down, being here with us in the mobile studios today. As always, Greg.
0: No, thank you for having me.
1: All right, thank you. That is Greg Hansen, Hansen Agri Commodities, based out of Walnut Grove, Minnesota. He is here at Dakota Fest helping us out as we look at your late morning markets. This market update has been brought to us by the National Pork Board. And, Jim, I do want to give a shout-out to our friends at the South Dakota Corn Utilization Council. They are here in the booth with us as well. Not only, Jim, can you sign up for a pickup that we're giving away, but you can sign up for a $500 gift certificate for fuel through the South Dakota Corn Utilization Council.
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5: I'm Gianna Gelosi. Socialists swinging for the fences. Angie Nixon beating retired Lieutenant Colonel Alex Vindman by double digits for Florida's Democratic nomination for Senate.
6: Nixon gained national attention after her arrest for staging a sit-out outside Governor Ron DeSantis' office this year. She'll now face an uphill battle in November against Republican Senator Ashley Moody.
5: Fox's Dana Marie McNichol, Republican Byron Donalds, and Democrat David Jolly going to face off for governor. Meantime, Canada avoided a 50% tariff that was supposed to go into effect today. President Trump delayed them.
7: He says the United States and Canada have agreed a trade deal, and the two countries just need time to finalize the documents. There's been a cross-border impasse on several issues, including U.S. tariffs on cars and many Canadian provinces banning American liquor sales.
5: Fox's Jonathan Savage, America's listening to Fox News.
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8: And good morning, everybody. We are continuing throughout the day here at Dakota Fest in Mitchell, South Dakota, and hanging out in EPS buildings, energy panel structures. So I have Braxton with me. So how are you today?
9: Great. It's a beautiful morning. We got a little rain to the east as I was driving here this morning.
8: Yeah.
9: So it was a heavy downpour. 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
8: Yes, and that's good for our southeastern corner. 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
8: So you stay pretty busy then?
9: We've definitely been busy this summer, but we're always looking for work.
8: There you go. So do you have

0: like a radius that you do, or can you kind of go anywhere?
1: Yeah, we'll go anywhere. We got a specialty range. We like to stay in South Dakota, but we'll go across any state, really.
0: Yeah, if you ask, you probably do it.
1: So. Absolutely.
0: All right. Well, I mean, energy panel structures, I'm sure they're great to work for. So, I mean, like, what's kind of one thing you think stands out about EPS buildings?
1: EPS, I would say their SIP panels, their structurally insulated panels, is one thing that stands out for them. There's other competitors that do them as well, but theirs has a complete system that's engineered. It's what customers usually like to upgrade to, because you know you're going to get an energy efficient building and contain your heat inside the building.
0: Absolutely. Well, I guess the best thing would be to come to the southeast corner here at Dakota Fest and visit with you personally if they're thinking about doing something. But, I mean, where can they reach out if they want to find more information?
1: WSConstructionManagement.com.
0: Pretty easy. All right, Braxton, thank you for joining us. So, again, EPS Buildings, you can stop by the booth here, 251, and there's a box to register for the Ford F-150. You can do that up until tomorrow. So, with that, for WNAX, I'm Daniel Drotzman.
2: Good morning, I'm Tim Borman in the WNAX newsroom. Here's the stories we're working on to bring you over the noon hour on your Wednesday. They can fit into four neat little categories. Medical marijuana in South Dakota. The program keeps getting bigger. State officials are trying to put a handle on it. We'll tell you about the latest meeting of the Oversight Committee and what they talked about. South Dakota State University is offering some new engineering programs. It starts this fall. They all focus on artificial intelligence. We've got comments from the president. ICE is ordering gloves, except gloves actually stands for something. The results are shocking, we'll tell you. And as the largest airports in the state are expanding, the experts of the aviation field are saying there might not be enough people to fly the planes to use the new, bigger terminals. We'll talk about it all 5 minutes after, following Fox News on 570 WNAX.
3: 570 WNAX, live from Dakota Fest in Mitchell.
4: Hey, we are talking about machinery and the prices that we've been seeing. I'm right now joined with Rob, Pfeiffer's Auction Real Estate, and he takes care of a lot of the equipment. We talked yesterday about that, and that's one thing we've been seeing, kind of these prices for equipment. Kind of, is it more stabilizing a little bit? Or
5: yeah, the older equipment is stabilized a little bit. The newer high-dollar stuff is still a little bit variable. Demand and condition are going to drive that market, but the older equipment, I think I mentioned yesterday, the pre-def equipment is still holding very well. Let us come out and do an assessment on what you've got, or a value assessment, and see what you got. If you're interested in doing stuff, we do farm auctions. We don't see a lot of them down here from Pfeiffer's right now. We do have our own site in Worthing. That's where we have a lot of our sales. That's where our equipment is. We have a lot of control over what's going on there, and we got a lot of traffic on that lot.
4: Oh yeah,
5: at 29, and it's amazing how much traffic is on I-29 these days.
4: So. I know, you drive by there, and that lot it's kind of cool. You drive by there, and it's like, okay, this auction's coming up. You talk about equipment, and you can do that, right? Mm-hmm. You can go out, take a look at this piece of equipment, kind of give them an idea on what it could bring, correct?
5: Right, yeah, that's what I do. We will negotiate rates on with you at that time, mm-hmm. and see what you've got. Exciting news for us in Worthing is we are redoing our lot, so we're going to be able to have about a whole 10 acres that we're going to be able to place equipment on in the future, near future, because it's supposed to start actually today, but I haven't seen that started yet. But
4: well, because you're here.
5: I'm here. Yeah, it's hard to see what's going on there. Well, we've got ways. We've got cameras, but I'm not hooked up to the camera, so it's your time.
4: Yeah, you're wanted, Rob. Hey, thanks much. If somebody's looking for more info, the best way.
5: Get a hold of us at Pfeiffer's or go to Pfeiffer's.com. Our number's there. We are in Worthing. There's two of us salesmen. The third one is there also. He can travel. But we will cover anywhere in the state of South Dakota and Minnesota and Iowa.
4: He's the one supposed to be running the bulldozer today, and he's not.
5: Well, let's say he's running the bull.
4: Yeah. All righty then. Thank you, Rob. Appreciate it. You have a good day. Teaming up with Pfeiffer's here, land and real estate auctions. Appreciate them. On the road here at Dakota Fest for WNAX, I'm Keith Weinberg.
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0: Ben Strombeck with his WNAX Sports Update. The Minnesota Twins have beaten the fourth best team in the major leagues for the second straight day. It was a 4-1 win over the Atlanta Braves as Josh Bell hit a two-run homer and Ryan Jeffers hit an RBI double.
1: This ball hit high in the air to right center field. This could be fireworks. That's going to be off the wall for Ryan Jeffers. It's a track meet at Target Field. Culpepper scores. Here comes Buck. He's going to score standing. Jeffers a two-run double, chasing the Jackrabbits home in front of him, and the Twins lead it 4-1 in the eighth.
0: Chris Atterbury with the call on Twins Radio. The Kansas City Royals scored a come-from-behind win over the A's of Sacramento. Vinny Pasquantino hit an RBI double that was in the bottom of the seventh. Tyler Tolbert hit an RBI single in the bottom of the ninth to tie it. And Bobby Witt Jr. hit a walk-off RBI single in that same inning. The Royals win it 4-3. The Twins host the Braves at 12:40 today. We will not air the game due to our Dakota Fest coverage. The Royals host the A's at 6:40. Colin Strombeck, WNAX Sports.
2: 570 WNAX. Quick check on your weather and back to Mitchell and Dakota Fest. 73 now at WNAX. Partly sunny skies. There's some severe weather in parts of Nebraska Northeast and now Central Nebraska. A handful of Central Nebraska counties with a severe thunderstorm warning until 12:15. Southwestern Nance, Southeastern Valley, Eastern Sherman, Northwestern Merrick, and Howard County. All in central Nebraska with severe thunderstorm activity.
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2: 86 here in Yankton. Again, those thunderstorms north of Grand Island and in parts of central Nebraska, and some rain showers also in and around Sioux Falls, extending just to the south of Brookings and parts of north southwest Minnesota with some light showers right now. We've had some rain today. It's quiet at the moment, 73, partly sunny skies, 570 WNAX.
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5: Hey, we are getting ready to kick off the noon hour here really, really shortly. I've got with me Reed Jensen, the Vice President of the South Dakota Farm Bureau. And you have been a busy guy today, have you not? A lot of good things going on.
6: Well, you know, it's fun to come up here to Dakota Fest. We just got done with a congressional forum with Senator Thune and Mike Rounds and Dusty Johnson, so that was good. We have the USDA listening session coming up here at 1:30 with Luke Lindberg.
5: Yep.
6: And he's going to talk about exports, which is really a important part of our trade.
5: Oh, definitely. And you had a chance last week. I remember seeing you at the Midwest Ag Export Summit in Sioux Falls where Luke was speaking.
6: Yes, that, you know, that's always so interesting how trade develops. You know, you get a trade mission going and they go to a country and they develop these relations, their personal relationships with these people, and that's how you trade.
5: Mm-hmm.
6: And it takes a while to develop that, you know, over a number of years before that happens.
5: Yeah.
6: So pretty important stuff.
5: You bet. That's coming up at about 1 o'clock in your booth here today.
6: O'clock,
5: 1 o'clock, yep. And you also had a governor stop by, did I not hear?
6: Yes. The governor, Larry Roden, was in our booth this morning announcing a $1 million grant for the city of Mitchell to help with further expansion of business in the Mitchell area.
5: Yeah, a lot of things going on. Appreciate you helping us tell the story today, Reed.
6: Okay.
5: Thank you for swinging.

0: and down.
1: Thank you. Keep the cool weather coming.
0: All right. I'll work on that. Okay. All right. Reed Jensen, Vice President of the South Dakota Farm Bureau, here with us today at Dakota Fest. For WNAX, I'm Keith Lundberg.
2: Hello there. This is Make It Easy Steve with another WNAX Trips Update. This October, we have two fall foliage flyaways. In early October, we're headed to Boston and we'll run around for 8 days in the New England states exploring fall foliage. And then in later October, we're headed to Atlanta so we can take in the glorious fall foliage of Georgia and the Carolinas. So where do you want to go? 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

0: 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You know what I'm talking about. 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

0: again, thank you. I really appreciate the partnership that you guys allow us here in the building and get to talk back and forth, right?
1: Thank you, Keith. Yeah, yeah. No, we love the partnership. Let's keep doing this for a lot of years.
0: I have been watching you guys over here. You have been busy today.
1: Yeah, we've had some really good spurts and some really good conversations.
0: Yeah. Some of the big talk, what, colors? I know we've talked about tin colors, some of the different products that you have there. But
1: yeah, those are certainly, people come in, want to look at the larger color panels and take a look. But I think one thing that's been unique about the show this year is a lot of the folks who are coming in to talk, they really have an idea of what they want to do, and then they want to figure out how do they get there, right? And they want to work with somebody that they trust, that can guide them through that process and really help them get to the building that they're looking to build.
0: And that's what you have. You have the designers here. You can sit down, design a project that's, number one, within your budget and your needs, right?
1: Yes, 100%. At the end of the day, Keith, like a lot of things, it comes down to people.
0: Right.
1: When I buy something, I want to, you know, something that's a little bit bigger ticket item. I want to work with somebody I trust that's knowledgeable and is going to guide me through that. We work with the best independent builders around Iowa, South Dakota, Nebraska. We'll take good care of you. So.
0: Yeah, appreciate that. Well, you do. You do a great job. If you can't make it here to the WIC building at Dakota Fest, we're going to have more opportunities throughout this fall, no doubt. But a good way to reach out, you can go up your webpage.
1: WICbuildings.com.
0: That's plain and simple.
1: That simple. And then we'll get you connected to that builder who's going to help you find that path to the building that you want.
0: Appreciate it, Mark. I know we're going to be talking to the crew here throughout the course of the day yet today. But thank you much. Nice to see you again.
1: Thank you, Keith.
0: All right, you bet. Thank you, Mark. Again, teaming up here with our friends at WIC Building. Hey, let me take a quick look at some markets here this morning. This market update being brought to us by John Deere, Valley Ag Supply, and Christensen Well and Irrigation. Just a quick look. I see right now, I'm on the grain side. Let's flip over to the livestock. August live cattle down 95 cents, 223.95. October down 75, 218.17. August feeder cattle down $1.47, 337.75. September down 270 at 330.77. October lean hogs up 70 cents, 81.42. December up 47 at 71.40. Now on the grain side, we find December corn, that's up 6.5 cents at 494. March up 6.25, 510. November soybeans up 18.5 cents, 1235. We see March, that's up 16.75 at 1255. And on the wheat front here today, December Chicago, 13 cents higher at 694. March up 13 at 712. Kansas City December wheat up 15 cents, 773. March up 15 at 786. December Minneapolis wheat up 15.75 at 719. March up 15 at 737. And the oat trade December down 0.5 cent, 349. That is a quick look at your markets. 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
4: He's giving them three more days. I'm Carmen Roberts, Fox News. President Trump announces a dramatic last-minute deal to delay 50% U.S. tariffs on Canada.
5: We had a very good conversation with the Prime Minister last night, and we've come to a deal with Canada. As you know, the 50% tariffs across the board were going on against Canada today.
4: Speaking to reporters outside the White House this morning, the president said the three-day delay will allow negotiators to finalize documents, but still no deal on reopening the Strait of Hormuz. Iran says that critical waterway is closed, but the president insists otherwise.
5: We have possession, complete control of the strait. I mean, outside of nuisance value, and there is nuisance value when they shoot a drone every once in a while.
4: Uncertainties over the strait are pushing crude oil prices higher. U.S. crude is up more than 2% at $86.91 a barrel. A big change in a possible retrial for teenager Carmelo Anthony, convicted of the fatal stabbing of another teen at a track meet in Texas. The presiding judge won't oversee a retrial.
6: Anthony, a now 19-year-old black man, was sentenced to 35 years in prison for stabbing to death 17-year-old Austin Metcalf, who was white, while the two quarreled at a high school track meet in a Dallas suburb last year. Anthony is now seeking a new trial, and his lawyers have now successfully petitioned courts to recuse the judge following complaints the judge made allegedly biased post-trial comments. Anthony's lawyers are expected to argue his constitutional rights to a public trial were impacted and jurors were given improper instructions. Eben Brown, Fox News.
4: Three states held primaries yesterday, Florida, Wyoming, and Alaska. No surprises in most of the races, except for Florida's U.S. Senate primary, where socialist Angie Nixon defeated moderate Alex Vindman. And Nixon will face Republican Ashley Moody in November. 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
1: Congo's Ebola outbreak is exploding as the virus spreads at an unprecedented rate.
2: There are more than 5,000 cases of Ebola in the Democratic Republic of the Congo, according to its Ministry of Health, which is seeing its number of recorded deaths close in on 2,400. This tops the 2018 outbreak in the country, which killed 2,299 people, and makes it the country's deadliest Ebola outbreak ever, driven by the Bundibugyo strain, which has no approved vaccine or treatment. The head of the World Health Organization says, at its current pace, the outbreak is on track to surpass the deadliest Ebola outbreak ever on record, which started over a decade ago and killed more than 11,000 people. Lillian Wu, Fox News.
1: The suspect accused of the fatal stabbing of a Virginia mother is believed to be an illegal immigrant from El Salvador.
3: The suspect arrested in Fairfax County, Virginia, for allegedly stabbing a mother to death near a popular jogging trail in Great Falls on Monday, a Salvadoran illegal alien who was caught and released at the border by the Biden administration. Fairfax County police announcing the arrest this morning of 19-year-old Alexis Antonio Cedillos Campos in connection to the stabbing killing of Carmen Lisette Puch, who local media reports was found dead next to her car near a popular trail. She was 42 years old and reportedly the mom of a young girl.
1: Fox's Bill Malusian in D.C. And the Milwaukee Brewers put on an absolute power display, crushing the Seattle Mariners 22-0 last night to match a modern era record for the largest shutout in history, helped by this hit by Luis Lara.
4: Uh-oh. Is this number one? Lara deep to left. And it is number one in the big leagues for Luis Lara.
1: That call on Brewers TV as Lara slammed his first career home run. I'm Carmen Roberts. This is Fox News.
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6: 5 minutes after 12, welcome to the noon hour on your Wednesday. 71 outside, overcast. Might see sunshine still this afternoon. Not a lot, but maybe a little bit. 76 going to be our expected high. 59 for a low overnight tonight. Slight chance of showers, thunderstorms developing late tomorrow afternoon. It should be sunny right up until late afternoon. 86 for a high. Friday, a chance of showers early in the morning, maybe lasting into early afternoon with a high of 86. Then the weekend, sunny and 83 Saturday, now cloudy and 79 called for on Sunday. 82 the high yesterday here at the station, 66 the low, a trace of precipitation in the gauge at 6 a.m. South Dakota's medical marijuana program continues to expand. State officials are reporting sharp growth in both patient enrollment and home cultivation licenses. At a meeting of the legislature's Medical Marijuana Oversight Committee, state health department officials got high praise from lawmakers for administering the program. Now, Medical Cannabis Program Administrator Whitney Bruner says that the number of medical marijuana patients licensed to grow cannabis at home has increased over 1,000% in the past 4 years. 61 licenses in 2022, 715 now. Home cultivators are limited to 2 flowering and 2 non-flowering plants, and they have to meet security requirements for their grow area. Bruner says that the rapid growth raises questions about oversight and whether additional regulation may be needed in the future for the program. And South Dakota State University is expanding their engineering offerings with a new program focused on artificial intelligence. Beginning this fall, the Jerome J. Lohr College of Engineering at SDSU is going to offer bachelor's, master's, and doctoral degrees in artificial intelligence engineering. SDSU President Barry Dunn says the program is a natural step because AI is becoming a bigger part of everyday technology and engineering design. And he says the new program fits well within the university's engineering mission, and it's expected to attract strong interest from students.
7: Just tying computer science and those skills back to that engineering mindset of design, I think, is the best way I can describe it. We're very excited about it. We had an external review team look at it for us, and we're one of the few in the nation that have it. And I think it's just going to be a home run for us.
6: State officials say that South Dakota is the home to about 10,000 computer-related jobs,

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4: Cloudy and 71 at 9 minutes after. Immigrations and Customs Enforcement is considering a new tool for their agents in the field. Electrically charged gloves designed to help subdue resistant suspects. Now, ICE has announced their plans to potentially spend up to $20 million on what are called gloves. I know it seems a little bit, you know, but it actually means something. GLOVE stands for Generated Low Output Voltage Emitters. The devices are made by a company called Compliant Technologies out of Kentucky, and they deliver 380 volts of electricity. Now, that's less than a taser, but it's enough to disrupt nerve signals and help gain compliance during a physical encounter. The proposal is drawing concern from civil liberties advocates, including Rapid City Attorney James Leach, who says he has concerns about expanding law enforcement access to additional force options.
5: We don't know how they're going to go about it, but we can only look to what their behavior has been in the past. And it's really well documented that these people have abused the use of force.
4: Now, the technology is already generating plenty of controversy. In Omaha, school resource officers have been equipped with gloves. Critics are concerned. The Omaha PD has defended the device. Closer to home, when asked, the Sioux Falls Police Department says they have no plans to purchase the items. And as the two largest airports in South Dakota, in Sioux Falls and Rapid City, move ahead with expansion projects to handle growing passenger traffic, industry experts say that a nationwide shortage of pilots could create new challenges for air travelers. Boeing projects that the airline industry is going to need an additional 674,000 pilots worldwide by the year 2045. That is way more than the current capacity of flight schools and training programs available. The shortage extends beyond the cockpit for airlines, though. They're also struggling to hire mechanics, ground crew members, and other aviation specialists needed to help flights operating on schedule. This workforce gap could lead to more delays, scheduled disruptions, and canceled flights in the years ahead, even as airports invest millions of dollars to expand their terminals and improve passenger service. For travelers, it might just mean more airport space to hang out, because it might not translate into more available flights to get away. Overcast skies, 71 Wednesday afternoon. From the WNAX newsroom, I'm Tim Borman.
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9: Well, we are live from Dakota Fest Day number 2 here at Dakota Fest, and I tell you what, it's been a great day here so far. I'm talking with Lorna, South Dakota State University

0: Extension. Lorna, you provide a service that many of us don't realize that Extension provides, personal finance.
1: Yeah, so my title is Family Resource Management Field Specialist, and I primarily do personal finance programming to individuals of all ages, so and across the state too. And so a lot of the focus of the programming is just looking at developing a spending budget, tracking spending, and then using that information to help people develop a savings goal, pay off debt, or plan for any other expenses.
0: This kind of stuff's important for anybody, but particularly when you're self-employed in the ag sector, this is important stuff.
1: Yeah, so we have to pay attention to our finances, especially as prices are increasing for supplies, or the demand is higher, and we just don't have the money to go around. 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
0: Perfect. Thank you, Lorna. Back to you in the studios.
2: Taking a look at the world wheat production forecasts and the world corn outlook. I'm Danielle Drotzman with your Farm News Update. World Agricultural Outlook Board Chair Mark Jekinowski provides the global outlook for wheat production and supply and demand estimates for this month.
3: A fairly sharp reduction in the European Union production estimate. We lowered it by 1.8 million tons this month, just reflecting that very hot and dry weather that spread kind of across the entire EU region over the summer. A lot of that extreme heat hit right during grain filling stage for wheat, so that is showing up as reduced yield potential. So with a 1.8 million ton reduction in the forecast this month, that would bring EU's wheat production forecast down to 134.2 million tons, down just about 11 million tons from last year. We reduced our wheat export forecasts for both Russia and Ukraine this month.
2: Jekinowski also goes over the latest global supply and demand estimates for notable numbers regarding corn.
3: Brazil's second crop corn harvest is still underway, coming in pretty large. We raised the forecast for Brazil's corn production by 2 million tons this month. That, along with the U.S. increase into the new crop year, is bolstering global supplies to some degree. And with Brazil in particular, a lot of that increased production is going to stay in Brazil, where they're using it to feed livestock and continue to expand their ethanol production sector. We reduced our corn export forecast for both Russia and Ukraine, reflecting those logistics challenges that we're seeing in the Black Sea region. Even though we lowered Russia's export forecast, we also increased their production forecast to a new record. They've experienced a very good growing season this year, abundant rainfall, relatively cool temperatures, so we're currently forecasting a record production. We raised their forecast by over 9% this month.
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4: 570 WNAX, live from Dakota Fest in Mitchell.
0: Well, we are live from Dakota Fest in Mitchell, and it's pretty lively at Dakota Fest as well. I'm talking with Nikki Jones. It's been a good Dakota Fest so far, hasn't it, Nikki?
5: Yeah, it's been really great. We've had a lot of great crowds, and the weather has really cooperated. We were no rain and had just some breeze, so it's really great.
0: Yeah, the weather is absolutely perfect. A little bit of sunshine, a little bit of breeze, and it's nice and comfortable. Open till 4 today.
5: Yes, we're open till 4 today, and we have all the amazing, delicious food. We've got demonstrations going on, our cattle shoot demonstrations this afternoon, plus, you know, we've got drones flying over here. So we've got a lot of fun stuff yet today.
0: I've been watching the drones a little bit. That is kind of fun to watch. Yeah, that new technology is just amazing. Well, and it's not new technology anymore, but it's just fun to watch it. And, you know, speaking of that, it's fun to watch Dakota Fest progress over the years.
5: Yeah.
0: You see so many different things now than what we did 20 some odd years ago here, right?
5: Yeah.

0: Yeah, absolutely. And, you know, we're here for that reason, right? So that folks can see what's new and the new technology and talk to the experts who really know what's going on. And I've seen it so many times walking the streets just, you know, yesterday and today, people making those connections. And whether, you know, they're out here actually doing research or even looking for anything to buy, you don't have to. You can come out here and make those connections. Yep. And
1: you're right. It is about those connections. Yep. And of course, tomorrow you can make those connections, especially for the ladies, the Women in Ag event.
0: Yes, we have our Women in Ag tomorrow, and we have five nominees for the Dakota Fest Women Farmer Rancher of the Year Award that we're going to get to honor on stage.

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2: 570 WNAX, mostly cloudy. We did have some clouds breaking up, but now more clouds than not at the moment. 71 here at our WNAX studios. Checking current radar, boy, north of Grand Island, some really intense in and around Central City, just getting some really heavy thunderstorms. We've had several thunderstorm warnings pop up in parts of northeast and north central Nebraska that have been in effect and then still in effect for a minute or two. Sioux Falls, off toward Laverne and Worthington, Minnesota, a few Iowa and northwest Iowa counties getting some showers as well. And we might see a little bit more before 2 p.m. today. We had some this morning, some light shower activity in the Yankton area. Supposed to be mostly sunny. We'll see what happens. 76 for a high today. A cool night, clear, 59, and 86, mostly sunny for Thursday and the final day of Dakota Fest in Mitchell.
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8: 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Every extreme you can imagine. Yesterday, I went to Ord, Nebraska, in the heart of central Nebraska. Some between 70 and 90 mile an hour winds from the northwest. 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And Kyla Wawerka is going to give me a tour on a golf cart in a moment. 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
9: From the damage that I see with trees, I'm shocked that you didn't lose electricity for a longer period of time.
10: We did lose electricity, but they're very on the ball here. There are a few individuals that do not have electricity yet, but anybody with special needs, we've set them up with generators and means to, you know, stay safe and healthy. We have
9: some big trees in that load right there.
10: Oh, yes.
9: So look at this park.
10: This is part of the same group from Scotia that is helping to do this. So that's Jed over there. You'll want to talk to him. Hello, Jed.
9: Jed's probably saying, oh, well, I know what this is all about. Hello, Jed Cohen. How are you? Kind of describe what's happening here, if you would, for us, Jed.

0: How the recovery efforts been?
1: We're a church group that likes to help out wherever we can. We're 16, 18 miles up the road, so not too far from home, and we're just here to help out wherever we can.
0: There was a very trustworthy fellow named Britt who told me that basically when this happens somewhere in the community, you don't think twice, you just drop everything and go help.
1: That's right. Yep. Yep. We like to help out.
0: And you don't take tips, you don't take money, you just do it.
1: If they want to donate a little bit, then that's fine, but definitely don't charge anything.
0: How often do you do something like this, Jed?
1: Well, whenever there's a storm in our community. Sometimes it's pretty often if there's lots of storms in the area. We've been down a couple hours away, you know.
0: Yes. I can't think of the CDR. There's an acronym within the church. I mentioned this before as we show this sign. I just say thank you for this because we tend to have a lot of people that want to go do mission work, Christian mission work in different countries. And I don't think that's a bad thing. But how many times do you drive past somebody locally that could sure use a hand and you're here doing it with a pretty good force?
1: Yeah, that definitely is true. I mean, a lot of times we can just pass up the ones that are close and try to reach the ones that are far away. And why not help our community? Want to do the Lord's work and be here to help.
0: Got to tell you, it was pretty incredible to watch the activities in Ord yesterday. Thank you, Jed, Kyla, and Scott Philbrack. Loose tails, be gentle, stay firm.
2: I'm Lauren Simonetti, and this is the Fox Business Report.
3: The major averages are trying to hold on to gains in afternoon trading, and bond yields are falling. Tech stocks are attempting to rebound from recent losses. However, chip stocks are resuming their sell-off, capping the Nasdaq's gains. Healthcare is the best-performing sector. Moderna is leading the charge. Its shares more than doubled after the company reported positive results from its late-stage trial of a melanoma vaccine developed with Merck. Merck shares are up nearly 11%. Rising oil prices are keeping inflation pressures alive, with West Texas Intermediate crude trading above $86 a barrel. The Magnificent Seven big cap tech stocks are mostly higher, led by Tesla and Apple. And shares of Lowe's are up 3%. The home improvement retailer reported earnings just above analyst estimates and tempered its full year outlook, signaling cooling demand for household projects and renovations. That's your Fox Business Report. I'm Hillary Barsky, invested in you.
4: 570 WNAX, live from Dakota Fest in Mitchell.
5: Well, I tell you what, it is a busy, busy day here at Dakota Fest today. It's a great day at Dakota Fest, too. The weather is perfect, and everyone seems to be having a great time. And right now I'm talking with Brenda, South Dakota Association County Weed and Pest Board. Brenda, it's the fall of the year, right near it, right? This is a pretty good time to take care of some of those weeds and pest situations that we might have.
6: Yep, we are getting closer to fall, and now's the time to be thinking about those fall weed control plans. I think the biggest thing people need to remember is if they mowed some of those areas, and now that we've caught a few rains in different spots, if they've got something good, green, and growing, that's what you want to treat. But if you got old standing plants, that's not the best use for your herbicide.
5: Gotcha. Just the other day, I saw some sand burrs growing, and I thought, oh, goodness, I probably should do something about that.
6: That would be a hand pull situation.
5: Oh, then I'm not going to do anything about that right now until I get a good pair of gloves, Brenda. But certainly there are a number of those, we call them weed pests, that probably you get a little better control in the fall, right?
6: Yep. So on those noxious weeds, you're talking the perennials. A lot of times when you've mowed those patches early, you get some good regrowth there, and that's a great time to do some fall control. But you want to make sure you've got them good, green, and growing, because honestly, right now, it's pretty sporadic where we've had rain, and if you haven't had rain, it's not going to be a good use of herbicide options, honestly.
5: Yeah, that's very important to know. I mean, there are times that you're spinning your wheel, so it's important to know what the appropriate timing is, what the appropriate application is, and it's got to be good, green, and growing, right?
6: Yep, and you want to target some of those Canada thistle, those types of things. You might have some of the biennial thistles, like musk thistle or bull thistle, that you may have some rosettes yet, and you could certainly go for those as well.
5: All right, perfect. Brenda, thank you.
6: You're welcome.
5: Back to you in the studios.
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1: And kicking off the afternoon, we are seeing a lower day here on our cattle markets. Hogs are a little higher and grain is a little bit higher there as well. So good afternoon. Danielle Drotzman here with this market update for WNAX. But before we jump into markets, we're going to jump into Purple Wave. We're going to do that here quick. So I have Mike with me with Purple Wave Auction. And how's the show going so far?
2: Well, it's a little cooler than it was yesterday. The wind's blowing well, so we shut the air conditioning off in our tent, which was a couple barn fans running on low speed. But no, overall the crowds are much heavier than they were yesterday. A lot of interest going on with over 400, I think they said, 400 exhibitors. Quite a few people here. If you can't find it here, you probably don't need it.
1: Yeah, that's true. It's a very good show, so if you're in the area, you need to stop by. But just I'm hanging out with Purple Wave here now, so I guess we covered a lot yesterday, but you know, one thing is just financing. You offer financing.
2: We do. Oftentimes when people are looking at equipment purchases, they're looking at, okay, well, can I put this on a credit card? Sure you can. You can wire the funds in, but we're very creative when it comes to the financing piece. We offer financing on equipment purchases. If you're looking at a specific piece on our website, you just click on the item you're looking at, and there is a blue box that's on that listing, and it says apply for financing. So before you even bid on a piece of equipment, you can go in and find out what you're approved for. So who knows, maybe you get to buy more equipment than you had planned on.
1: There you go. Right? And you guys ship it too.
2: Yeah, so that's probably the larger of the two questions we get is, how do I get this thing from point A to point B? And we do offer shipping. What we recommend is when somebody's looking at a piece of equipment and they know they're going to have to put it on the back of a truck, why don't we just go in and get a quote? It's a free quote. You can go to Purple Wave Ship. And again, you can request that on our website. Let them know the item you're looking at and where you live, and they will tell you how much it's going to cost to get from point A to point B. That way, when you're going in and bidding, you kind of know what budget that you're looking at, what match you can go in and bid. And it's nice to have this information ahead of time rather than try to figure it out afterward.
1: Absolutely. A lot of great things with Purple Wave.
2: Absolutely.
1: So come talk to you in the booth here today.
2: Booth 833, come on in. And we promise we won't bite, but we'll show you. We'll open up your world of possibilities with what we do here.
1: Perfect. All right. PurpleWave.com, or you can stop in here today at Dakota Fest. We do have a box. You can register for the Ford F-150. But with that, we'll jump right into markets. Live cattle here today, August, that was down $1.17 at $223.72. October, down $1.12 at $217.80. December, down $1.37 at $217.82. Feeder cattle, August, down $1.70 at $337.52. September, down $3.15 at $330.20. October is down $2.90 at $323.42. Lean hogs, October is up 75 cents at 81.47, December up 45 cents at 71.37, and February up 25 cents at 74.25. Looking over onto your grain side here for the afternoon, corn September is up 5.5 cents at 468.75, December up 6 cents at 494, and March is up 5.75 at 509.75. September soybeans up 18.75 at 12.19.5. November up 18.25 at 12.35. January up 17.5 cents at 12.49. Soybean meal, September up $3.80 at 3.16.80. October up $2.40 at 3.18.80. And December is up $4.70 at 3.23.50. Soybean oil, September is up 31 points at $70. October at 43 points at $70.12. December at 55 points at $70.18. Chicago wheat, September up 11.75 at $6.76. December is up 12 cents at $6.93. Kansas City wheat, September up 14.75 at $7.58.5. December at 14.75 at $7.73.25. Minneapolis wheat, September up 14.25 at $6.90.5. December up 13 cents at $7.16.75.

0: 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Oats, September, down 3/4 at 330 3/4.
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2: 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Box beef today, choice, that trend was higher, $4.13 at a cutout value of $395.28. For select, that trend was lower, $1.50 at a cutout value of $364.79. That spread today was $30.49. That was all based on 49 loads. Today for daily direct hogs in Iowa and Minnesota, that trend was lower, $1.96 at a weighted average of $92.25. In the Western Corn Belt, that trend was lower, $1.99 at a weighted average of $92.22. And on the national level, that trend was lower, $2.13 at a weighted average of $92.24. And for your pork cutout, that change was lower, $1.02 at a carcass value of $98.16, and that was all based on 190 loads.
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4: Therese Crowley. Feuding neighbors turned trading partners. President Trump making an 11th hour deal with Canada.
5: We had a very good conversation with the Prime Minister last night, and we've come to a deal with Canada. As you know, the 50% tariffs across the board were going on against Canada today.
4: And teasing there may be a bigger deal in the pipeline for a revival of the Keystone XL pipeline, which he calls awoken from the grave. Congressman Byron Donalds wins the Florida GOP governor's primary, promising the Florida dream.
6: Making Florida accountable, achievable, and most of all, affordable.
4: Versus Democrat David Jolly. Democrat Socialists scored one upset. Angela Nixon takes on GOP Senator Ashley Moody. Online platform Zetti's survey says 1 in 5 LinkedIn users have used it for romance against the rules. 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
7: Good afternoon from the WNAX newsroom. I'm Tim Borman. These are stories that we're keeping an eye on to visit with you about at the top of the hour. A Sioux City man sitting behind bars right now facing terrorism charges. We'll tell you who he threatened. And Republican gubernatorial candidate Zach Lane in Iowa is proposing a shift in how you handle education funding. He wants to redirect it from degree programs into something else. We'll tell you what coming up at 5 minutes after following Fox News on 570 WNAX.
3: At WNAX, we know sometimes you just don't want to ask. 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Send your information to

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2: And we are live at Dakota Fest in Mitchell, and I'm talking with Neil Broughton with Pipers. Neil, has it been a pretty good day for
3: you guys? It's been a really good day. We've had a lot of activity at our booth, a lot of people coming through, a lot of old customers and new customers coming in and asking questions about Pipers, how we do our auctions and how we do our land management.
2: Well, this is the time of the year where you're getting all kinds of windshield time.
3: Yes, I got a new truck in January, and I got over 40,000 miles on my truck ready. I am on the road quite a bit.
2: Well, of course you do. I just call it the Pipers Crop Tour.
3: Yes.
2: Right? That's essentially what you do this time of the year.
3: Yeah, I am on the road quite a bit, going anywhere from the North Dakota border all the way down to Nebraska and all the way to Iowa, Central Iowa, to Central Minnesota. So
2: and what you're really doing is making certain that those clients of yours are being served well by not only you, but those that you contract and rent land with.
3: Yeah, the tents, we look at the row crop, any kind of cover crop, pastures, make sure everything's all taken care of and well-maintained, and we look toward the future, make sure everything's going the right direction for their land.
2: Yeah, perfect. Well, that's important to do, and let's face it, everyone needs that little extra hand when it comes to that kind of stuff.
3: Yes, and that's where we cover all the bases. We make the product as easy as possible for the landowners. We do the federal, state, local government, any kind of programs they might be, and we deal with the landowners and the tenants face-to-face. If there's any issues we need to take care of, we go and meet them face-to-face, and we take care of their issues.
2: Yeah, for sure. Well, Neil, we appreciate you spending some time with us.
4: Cornerback is a position the Vikings continue to address, and they did so again in this past draft with fifth-rounder Charles Demings out of Stephen F. Austin. And Charles joins us now. And Charles, how's your first camp as a Viking going?
5: Blessed with every step, man. But it's just all about not being complacent, going out there and doing better than I did last rep. And not only that, but just soaking up all the information from my vets, embracing that competition, embracing the hard process, and embracing everything that the NFL is.
4: You got a lot of speed coming out of the combine, 4.44 40, and that's been shown in camp already. I saw you run after Aaron Jones and caught him from behind today, but he's just kind of streaking toward the end zone. You know, everybody's chasing him.
5: Yeah, man. But a lot of people don't know, I had a swollen knee at the combine. My expectations were low 4.3, possibly a 4.2.
4: All right. Hey, we'll talk physicality in the season ahead when we come back.
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4: Rookie cornerback Charles Demings, and Charles in practice here recently. I mean, you guys, it's getting physical out there. Obviously, the pads are on. They've been on for days now, and mixing up with Juwan Jennings Day a little bit on a ball there, and you're like, not going to have it, and you're bringing that fierceness and that Flores tempo already, it seems.
5: That's what it got to be every play. Some things I say the cornerbacks I'll be in the room with is cornerback isn't a position, it's a lifestyle. A lot comes with that position. I said previously that it is one of the hardest positions in the game because it's such a mentally challenging position. And so not only that, physically taxing. You have to be able to run all day. You have to be able to set an edge, and you have to be able to show people that you're not afraid to come down and bring the physicality.
4: All right. Well, keep bringing it. Keep making plays, Charles. Welcome to Minnesota. Looking great so far, and have a great 26.
5: You have a better one, man. Keep being a gift to the world.
4: All right. You too, my man. All right, Charles Demings, everybody. That concludes this edition. Till next time, I'm Neil Roberts.
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8: And don't forget, you have a little taste of Viking preseason coming your way this Saturday again, noon, here on 570 WNAX, a little bit before the regular season opens. Let's take a look at your weather forecast. I see a little bit more sun, partly cloudy skies, and 69 at our studios here on the east side of town in Yankton. We've dropped back a bit. Nice cool day today. Just beautiful. Nice and Mitchell as well. We could see showers and storms moving through into the through the evening hours. Isolated storms developing late tonight with additional storms chances Thursday and Friday. Not a great risk for severe weather. And we have seen a bit of that in parts of Nebraska today. Looks like down near Grand Island, just north of Grand Island, some pretty heavy thunderstorms right now. We've had a couple of warnings pop up in Nebraska as well here through the midday. Overnight tonight, 59, mostly clear skies for Yankton, and then a 10% chance for showers and thunderstorms tomorrow afternoon. Generally sunny. Look for 86 for Thursday and 86 on Friday as well here at our Northland Ford Studio.
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1: 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So,
0: absolutely.
1: Tyson, thanks so much for spending some time with us.
0: You bet. Thanks, Vaughn.
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0: And they see us here, and it's like, you know, can I ask you a question or something? Absolutely, you know, that's what we're here for, is to visit with you, learn about what's going on in your farming operation.
1: Yeah, for sure.
0: And we are talking to a lot of folks that have concerns. They're trying to figure out next generation coming in, how are they going to get that young person in. I had a really good suggestion with one of the guys there. He says, you know, right now it's better for somebody to literally hold on to their land and then have it passed generationally at death, and avoid the taxes and so forth.
1: Right.
0: Is there anything we can do to help that young person by maybe figuring out a way to provide an incentive for them to maybe pass that down a little bit earlier? And, you know, they make a really good point about that.
1: That is an excellent point, yeah. And that is something that needs to be addressed at the federal level, right?
0: That's correct. And so our team's going to go back in, take a look, and see what's been tried in the past that maybe didn't work, and what the opportunities might be to maybe help out in a case like that.
1: Excellent. Senator, we appreciate you spending some time. I know that you're busy, and we got to stay on schedule as well.
0: Not
1: so
0: a
1: thanks
0: problem.
1: Thanks for sneaking just back here.
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3: 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So with that, we'll jump into markets here, and for your Live at 55, and this update's been brought to you by John Deere. August, down $1.27, live cattle at $223.62. October is down $1.45 at $217.47. December, down $1.67 at $217.52. Feeder cattle, August down $1.82 at $337.40. September down $3.40 at $329.95. October down $3.52 at $322.80. Lean hogs, October up 75 cents at $81.47. December is up 45 cents at $71.37. February up 25 cents at $74.25. Taking a look over on your grain market. Now, September corn up 6 3/4 at $4.70. December up 6 3/4 at $4.94 3/4. Soybeans, September is up 18 3/4 at $12.19 1/2. November up 18 1/2 cents at $12.35 1/4. Soybean meal, September is up $4.50 at $3.17.50. October is up $4.80 at $3.19.40. Soybean oil, September up 16 points at $69.85. October up 29 points at $69.98. Chicago wheat, September is up 11 1/2 cents at $6.76. December up 12 1/4 at $6.93 1/2. Kansas City wheat, September up 14 cents at $7.57 3/4. December up 13 3/4 at $7.72 1/4. Minneapolis wheat, September up 14 1/2 cents at $6.90. December up 13 1/4 at $7.17. That is a rundown of your

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2: Police say the killer is here illegally. I'm Carmen Roberts, Fox News. Police in Fairfax County, Virginia arrested a 19-year-old man this morning, said to be an illegal immigrant from El Salvador, for the killing of a Ruston woman.
3: Alexis Campos is under arrest. He is being interviewed right now by Fairfax County homicide detectives, and he is offering a full confession for what transpired.
2: Police Chief Kevin Davis told reporters a short time ago that Campos knew the victim, 42-year-old Carmen Lizette Pooch.
3: I will share that there was an intimate relationship that existed between our killer and our victim.
2: Adding the Pooch was found stabbed to death Monday next to her car in a parking lot near a Great Falls hiking trail. Federal sources tell Fox News that in 2024, Campos was captured but later released at the border in El Paso, Texas. President Trump picks White House health advisor Dr. Heidi Overton to lead the FDA. A Trump ally now faces the challenge of balancing the president's priorities with competing pressures inside his administration. Meantime, the president tells reporters if Iran wants to end the war, it just has to comply with White House demands.
4: Look, it's very simple. They have to get rid of completely. They have to get rid of no nuclear weapons. Iran cannot have a nuclear weapon. You know why? Because they'd use it. And we're not going to let them use it.
2: And in a continuing back and forth, Iran says it won't give in and that the U.S. must meet its demands. Americans have only elected 3 black governors in history, but this year, 8 black candidates are on the ballot, including Florida Republican Congressman Byron Donalds, who tells Fox News.
5: As a Republican Party, we have set the standard here in Florida. Ron DeSantis has done a great job as governor, and it's about keeping the wins that he's brought to our state.
2: Donalds will take on Democrat David Jolly in November. America's listening to Fox News.
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2: Federal marshals released video showing the sights and sounds of a deck collapse in Missouri that injured cops and agents.
8: It happened in late July as local police and federal marshals were at the Missouri home of a registered sex offender when the deck they were on collapsed.
9: Yeah, I'm good.
8: Many of them suffered injuries, including broken bones, but they are expected to recover. Another recording, not on the deck, showed nearby agents responding quickly. The Marshals Service released the images and audio. Law enforcement was serving a warrant to the sex offender who had not complied with release terms. Gernal Scott, Fox News.
2: The number of people confirmed dead in the collapse of an African gold mine tops 100. Officials in the Central African Republic say that several

0: others are critically injured, and more are trapped or missing. North Korea says President Trump's decision to drastically scale back military exercises with South Korea doesn't change anything.
1: Kim Yo-jong, the powerful sister of North Korean leader Kim Jong-un, denied that there had been any communications between Trump and Kim, while also saying relations between the two are, quote, great. Today, Trump reiterated that.
2: I know Kim Jong-un very well, and he's going to be fine. As long as we have a smart president, he's going to be fine.
1: Trump also scaled back the readiness drills in 2018 after his first summit with Kim. Tanya J. Powers, Fox News.
0: Kim Yo-jong said last night it's not even worth commenting on Trump's war games decision and that she has no interest in the matter. And stocks are rising. The Dow's up 150 points at this hour. The Nasdaq gaining 77. I'm Carmen Roberts, and this is Fox News.
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4: Good afternoon, 5 minutes after 1 o'clock, Wednesday. We're looking for the clouds to move out a little bit before the end of the day today. Going to get up to around, possibly, if we're lucky, 78, 79 degrees. Maybe a little bit of sunshine before all is said and done. Overnight tonight, clear skies expected. Look for a low of around 60. Tomorrow, sunny, 86. Friday, sunny, 85. The weekend, sunny and 82. Saturday, clouds developing Sunday with a high only around 78, 79. Still a possibility of rain Thursday night, Friday night, and the overnight hours. We'll keep an eye on that and let you know. A Sioux City man is facing terrorism charges after authorities say he threatened to bomb the Sioux City Police Department and also targeted the Woodbury County Attorney. 28-year-old Christian Burford was arrested Tuesday and charged with two counts of terrorism. Now, according to investigators, officers were alerted on Monday morning to a residence on Court Street after threatening documents were discovered. One of those papers allegedly contained a photo of Woodbury County Attorney James Loomis and a handwritten message claiming that a bomb had been placed under his vehicle. Now, at that same time, the Sioux City PD was notified by the Fort Bend Justice Center in Richmond, Texas, about an email that was sent late Sunday night allegedly threatening to bomb the Sioux City Police Department. Authorities say investigators traced information connected to the threats through a social media account, which led to the arrest of Burford. He remains in custody as his case remains under investigation. No additional details have been released. And in Iowa, Republican gubernatorial candidate Zach Lane is proposing a shift in how higher education funding is distributed. He says money should be redirected from some degree programs and put into pediatric cancer research. Now, he was speaking on Tuesday to cancer survivors, advocates, researchers, and Lane said the state should review university programs that do not lead to strong employment opportunities and consider moving that funding from those areas into cancer research initiatives. He pointed specifically to some humanities programs, arguing that Iowa has to prioritize investments that deliver the greatest benefit to its residents. He says expanding pediatric cancer research has become a central focus of his campaign. Now, currently, the state uses tobacco tax revenue to support pediatric cancer research at the University of Iowa. Lane says he would explore redirecting additional university resources to increase that funding. His opponent, Democratic State Auditor Rob Sand, has proposed boosting pediatric cancer research funding through an increase in Iowa's nicotine tax. From the WNAX Newsroom, I'm Tim Borman.
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And a good afternoon, everybody. Welcome to the afternoon 5-State Farm Report. Danielle Drotzman, your host here for this hour on 570 WNAX. Hope you guys are all having a good day and enjoying the broadcast here from Dakota Fest. So we got a busy hour planned for you here. First half of the hour, we're going to check in with Samantha Daniel. She's Nebraska Extension Crops and Water Educator, talking about grasshoppers. And then

0: Then at the bottom of the hour, we'll have Zach Tindall here. He'll be doing some markets with us. They're at the show. So he'll be live with Producers Livestock Marketing. And then here in the second half of the hour, we'll check in again with Purple Wave. So, but before we kick it off into your program, we're going to check in with Purple Wave here again. So I got Mike with me with Purple Wave. So it's been a good show. We got people coming in, registering for the truck, and it's been busy. So yeah. Any big questions you've gotten so far?
1: How many people can we fit in this tent? And
0: there
1: the answer is, I have no clue. Why don't y'all come out to booth number 833? We'll pack as many people in this tent as we can. We'll take a picture, and then we'll I don't know. We might give away something. Maybe we will. Maybe we won't.
0: Yeah.
1: No, it's been a great show. The wind is picking up a little bit. A nice breeze. We're just really enjoying the crowds. Lots of great questions. One of the ones we hear a lot is how many pieces of equipment you guys have around here. And the answer is right now, I just looked on our website about 2 minutes ago. We've got close to 700 pieces of, or different lots that we call them, selling in a four-state area. So it doesn't matter what you're looking for. Heavy piece of equipment, maybe some tools, maybe a vehicle. If you've never been to purplewave.com, I would encourage you to just go there. Mm-hmm. And look, you know, what I tell a lot of people that have never heard about us before, we're like a giant online garage sale sometimes. You never know what you're going to find until you look. And more often than not, people are shocked. I know at the end of the week, we're going to have one of our sellers that's going to have 160 lots and everything from kegerator, you know, a beer cooler to kitchen equipment, to vehicles, to a giant Caterpillar tractor and everything in between. So again, just visit our website. Come on in, talk to us here at the booth. We'll answer any question you have.
0: Perfect. Yeah, purplewave.com, and that's the beauty of being nationwide. You get a little bit of everything. So
1: that we do.
0: All right, purplewave.com. Go check them out. Or again,
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7: Hey, we are enjoying the afternoon here at Dakota Fest, teaming up with some great folks. Oh, I like this guy right here, Corey, Mr. Mojango with Doug's Custom Paint and Body, and he is the lawnmower man. Man, you've been wheeling and dealing here.
8: Yeah, we do. We have been. Dakota Fest has really been good to us, Keith, just like normal. You know, the people have been coming in. A lot busier today. A lot busier today. We've been fortunate enough to be wheeling and dealing and moving some product, yes.
7: Yeah, getting those mowers out, and you got a good product in hand, right? And when you have something good like that, it almost moves itself.
8: Yeah, that's right. You know, Hustler's been around since 1964. Doug's Custom Paint and Body, which is who I work for, with the Hustler lawnmowers here, and we've had them since 2007. So next year will be our 20th year already. Hard to believe. It really goes by fast, but excellent product. And you're right. You know, a lot of times people come and say, well, why should I buy your product versus one of the other ones? I said, it's simple. Come with me. I'll show you a few things. One thing about a Hustler, 20% less parts on them than any other machine on the market. You know, super easy to maintenance, work on, the warranties. We talked about that earlier. All really good stuff.
7: And that's what it takes, right? The good warranties. And you not only have the new, but you have some used units as well.
8: We
7: and
8: do.
7: Some of them, depending on the year, hours, things like that, may carry over warranties.
8: Yeah, that's correct. Yep. As a matter of fact, I just sold one. It was a 2023 72. I still had 3 years of warranty left on it, you know. So no problem that way. And then the ones that are out of warranty, we put a warranty on them. So we go through them all at the shop from front to back, change all the hydraulic oil, engine. I mean, we go through the entire thing. But we want to give you that peace of mind as well on the used machines. So we offer a 30-day, 30-hour worth of warranty on it as well.
7: When you start spending the money, why not, right?
8: Yeah, that's right.
7: That peace of mind.
8: Yeah, that's for sure. You know, and I think that's super important. 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We feel it's super important that we service what we sell. You can buy a mower anywhere, but you're not going to get the service behind the sale.
7: That,
8: you know,
7: that's what you need. You're here at Dakota Fest. If they can't come here, of course, reach out to you. Best way to check out is your webpage, probably.
8: Yeah, that's right. DougsCustom.com. We have all the mowers up there, plus all of our collision facility stuff as well. If you happen to be coming to Dakota Fest, we're in booth number 421. That's 421, right across from the main office. Look up, see the big flag. We're right there.
7: Thank you, sir. Nice to see you again.
8: Thank you, Keith.
7: You bet. Teaming up with Doug's Custom Paint and Body here at Dakota Fest for Radio 570. I'm Keith Wenberg.
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0: Good afternoon and welcome back to the Afternoon 5-State Farm Report. Daniel Drotzman, your host here for 570 WNAX. Thanks for tuning in here today. As we continue throughout your program, visiting with Samantha Daniel. She is a Nebraska Extension educator and entomologist. And we had a good discussion about grasshoppers, as those can always be a pesky pest this time of year.
9: There are several hundred species of grasshopper here, but it's only about 12 species that are considered pests. But when they really kind of explode in numbers, they can definitely do a number on crops and then pasture and rangeland. One thing that can be difficult with them is it can be a challenge to predict when we're going to get a large number of grasshoppers. Because even earlier in the season, you know, if there's a lot of the nymphs, which are the immature stage, you know, a lot of things can happen with weather, with predation by other animals, disease, things like that can knock down that population. So sometimes it's just hard to predict. And so that's why sometimes they can really be a challenge and they can kind of appear or seem to appear out of nowhere sometimes, these large populations.
0: And some may be wondering, when is the best window to control grasshoppers?
9: I would say, you know, earlier in the season, you know, May through the very first of July, that's the best window to control them, just when they are at that immature stage, because that's when they don't have their wings yet. When they do develop into adult, they have wings, and so they can move around a lot more readily. They can move a lot further, and so it can be a little bit more challenging to control them at this point in the season. That doesn't mean that you shouldn't if you have, you know, an issue, if you have a severe outbreak. And I would say, too, it's in pasture and range. It can be, it's a little tricky to scout for them, I guess, to kind of look for, you know, kind of that threshold of, do I need to treat or not? Basically, there's this method called a square foot method where you walk towards basically a little area. You visualize an area that's a square foot in size. You walk towards it and count how many grasshoppers jump out of that area. And you do that at least, I think it's 17 times across the pasture range area. And then that gives you kind of an idea of how many grasshoppers you have. But it's kind of tricky and it takes practice.
0: Anything that our listeners should be aware of when it comes to dealing with grasshoppers?
9: Is that the USDA APHIS. So APHIS is APHIS, the Animal and Plant Health Inspection Service. A lot of times they have folks that will come out and help people with managing grasshoppers on rangeland. If folks think that they have a serious issue, they can reach out to the USDA for assistance.
0: Gotcha. And I guess, you know, I feel like you always see in like the movies, like when it's really, really dry outside, you see like grasshoppers, you know, all over the place. Does it tend to seem like they get worse in like drier years versus a wetter year? Or is that just, you know, something that, you know, the movies like to portray? You know what I mean?
9: Sure. And actually, for once, the movies are right. Mm-hmm. When we have that drier and hotter weather, that tends to increase grasshopper activity, can

0: increase their population. And then, of course, when we have the field edges or the, you know, ditch areas, when those plants that are there either get really dry from drought conditions, that's when they move into then our crop fields or our pasture and forage. Also, if, you know, if we mow those edges, that's another way they then will kind of migrate into our crop fields and our pasture.
1: Gotcha. And I feel like the tricky thing kind of with grasshoppers is they kind of will, like, they can get into pretty much anything, you know. I feel like at some point in the middle of the summer, I at least see them, like, on my flowers, like, eating my petunias or, you know, something like that. So I guess they can get into anything, basically.
0: Yes, they can. They're not picky, and there's a lot of things that, a lot of different types of plants that they will eat. Another challenge with them, kind of on that same topic, with pasture and forage, is they tend to eat all of the highly preferred plants that cattle prefer. So that can cause problems with, really eating down those desirable plants. So then when you have your cattle out to graze, a lot of those really desirable plants have been eaten already by the grasshoppers. So that's another challenge with them.
1: For sure. And I guess, is there any kind of, like, regulations that you need to follow? Or is it just, when you think about maybe trying to control something or spray something, or is there any kind of recommendations if you're thinking about, you know, going out and treating for them?
0: It's great to, you know, earlier in the season, it's great to, you know, kind of look at those edges of the field, those ditch areas. And if you have, you know, a lot of grasshoppers, spot applications of those hatching areas, that's basically where the eggs hatch from the soil and those nymphs will emerge. That can help reduce grasshopper numbers. If it's later in the season and you have your pasture or forage has got a large population of grasshoppers, there's something called RAT treatments. It's RAAT, which stands for Reduced Agent and Area Treatment. And basically what it is they spray a chemical called difluvenzuron or dimolin, and they spray it in treated and untreated strips. So basically we're reducing the use of the insecticide, and it's a reduction in cost of about 50 to 60%. Spraying an entire pasture or range area can be really expensive. And basically what this does is it kind of takes advantage of the grasshopper's behavior that they move when they feed. So the grasshoppers that are in the untreated strips will then move into the treated strips to feed, and that will help to control them. And that method can provide up to 85% control. So it can be really, really helpful. And again, that's kind of where, too, the aphids can fall in to help, because sometimes if there's funding available, they help with cost share, and there's different opportunities there.
1: Absolutely. And also, like, if any of our listeners would ever have any questions or anything like that, they can always reach out or send pictures or, you know, whatever it may be. That's always an option.
0: Yes, absolutely.
1: All right, again, that is Samantha Daniel. She is Nebraska Extension Educator and Entomologist. Stay tuned as we'll be back with the rest of your program. And for WNAX, I'm Danielle Drotzman.
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3: Hey, welcome back to Dakota Fest, all part of your afternoon five-state farm report. I've got with me right now Derek Scott, who is with South Dakota Soybean Checkoff, and we were just talking about the checkoff dollars at work. So many different products out there, beginning with just a tasty treat. You guys had your mini donuts this morning.
4: Yes, they were quite popular.
3: Yeah,
4: a lot of people came in and got to enjoy a few donuts.
3: Yeah,
4: the girls were mixing up for us.
3: So yeah, that's great. A great example of our checkoff dollars. A lot of things we've been hearing too about, Derek, is fire foam. That is one that's really picked up a lot of, if I may say, steam.
4: Yep, it has. You know, it's way safer for the firefighters and stuff. And we're giving away bottles. I think they're 8-ounce or 12-ounce bottles. They can stop in the booth, pick one up, throw it in their water extinguisher that's on the combine, and they can play with it themselves and see how it works.
3: Wow, there you go. Stop by here at the booth. Also, speaking of that combine, we are in the process of our yield contest stuff, correct?
4: That's right. August 31st, I believe, is the deadline. You need to enter online, fill out your name, and then it's a $25 registration. But you only stipulation really is that you have to be a

0: member of the South Dakota Soybean Association.
1: Gotcha. So it's put on by the checkoff, but part of the association.
0: Yes.
1: Yeah. All right. More questions, of course, check out the webpage. That's a good way. Stop by at the booth. That's another great way. Thank you much.
0: Yes.
1: Did we cover everything?
0: I think we got everything.
1: Okay, Derek. Thanks for swinging by. Nice to see you.
0: Thanks, Keith.
1: All right. You bet. Teaming up here with the great folks at the South Dakota Soybean Checkoff. Appreciate their partnership. For WNAX, I'm Keith Weinberg.
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3: As heard about in this morning's Ag Weather Update, the Northern Plains rain is not being evenly distributed. Continued periods of rain for the Central Plains, heat for the Southern Plains continuing, and scattered showers across the Midwest, including flooded areas. Now let's hear about the rest of the world. Good afternoon, I'm Colin Strombeck with this WNAX Ag Weather Update. Heat with limited showers in the Delta. It's been too hot and dry in the Tennessee, Kentucky, Arkansas, Louisiana, and Mississippi region lately, leading to flash drought conditions. A front that moved through early this week barely produced a shower. Another front will move through over the next couple of days, with more showers being possible this weekend, but models do not predict much rain. The heat has been unfortunate as well, and even though temperatures should be falling with the fronts moving through, it's still staying largely above normal into next week, creating more stress for filling soybeans and cotton. Lighter showers moving through the Canadian prairies. Several disturbances and fronts will move through Alberta, Saskatchewan, and Manitoba with scattered showers through next week, but with a low probability of heavy rain until maybe next weekend. That should help with maturing in areas that are farther along, and it will help things fill out in immature crop areas. Temperatures will generally be increasing this week and will stay warm next week, helping the more advanced areas to continue maturing. The break in the heat wave came too late for Western Europe. Extreme heat left Europe over the weekend as scattered showers moved through, but hot and dry conditions have been a problem all summer, especially for areas around France. Additional rounds of showers will move through with cooler weather this week, but they are largely too late to provide much benefit. Southeastern Europe will remain extremely hot. Arid conditions near the Black Sea. A couple of systems will move through the Black Sea region this week, but with rain targeting western areas and being limited overall anyway. Eastern areas of Ukraine and western Russia will stay largely dry as crop conditions continue to slowly fall for the end of summer, especially with temperatures becoming more stressful this week. Fair conditions for China. The primary corn and soybean areas in China have been able to dodge flooding rains and have had largely favorable conditions over the summer. Periods of showers will continue to develop this week and next, continuing the favorable conditions for both crops as they fill. Still arid in Oz. The largely drier pattern in Australia has had a few disruptions over the last few months, but they have not been able to turn the tide away from growing drought. That continues this week as a couple of disturbances move through with limited precipitation. Models are grabbing onto some better amounts for some eastern areas early next week, though. With winter wheat and canola getting farther along as we head towards spring, precipitation will start to become much more important, especially getting into September. From the WNAX Weather Center, I'm Colin Strombeck.
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1: Hey, we are enjoying the day here, no doubt about it, this afternoon. We have with us right now Brenda, and she is with the South Dakota Association of County Weed and Pest Control. How are you today?
4: I am good. How about you?
1: Yeah, not bad at all, not bad at all. Some of the things going on this fall, maybe a good time to do some weed control. Take a look at your plans.
4: Yep, you can certainly take a look at your plans. If I was you, though, because we've had so much areas of maybe not as much moisture, pretty sporadic. For these people that have set things up early where they've mowed things off, like their Canada thistle or leafy spurge, some of those types of areas, take a look at those areas, see if you've got some regrowth coming back, if you got something that's good, green, and growing, nice bright green on those Canada thistle rosettes, that's what I would target. But if it's kind of brown, I think I'd hold off.
1: Wait for that. Talking about brown, we've sure seen some dry areas around the Midwest here, but it doesn't seem to matter to those weeds, do they? They grow no matter what kind of conditions there are.
4: They do. I think my lawn has only got ragweed and some of those other, but I mean, you know it's dry when your dandelions dry up and they're brown.
1: Yeah, right.
4: Granted, that's not a noxious weed, but you know.
1: Definitely a good time to get out there, check things over. If somebody's looking for more info, of course, they've got you here at Dakota Fest. More than likely, you'll be at State Fair. there, but y'all could go to a webpage, too.
4: So I work for Department of Ag and Natural Resources, and we do have some information on our website, as well as SDSU has got their noxious weed control guides. They've got a lawn and pasture, a range and pasture. Yeah. They've also got a lawn weed guide, but then they've got the noxious ones. So most of what we deal with, though, is noxious weeds like our Canada thistle, the absinthe, wormwood, and some of those. So
1: a lot of information. Brenda, thank you so much. Nice to see you again.
4: Good to see you.
1: You bet. Having some fun here today with the South Dakota Association of County Weed and Pest Control. Gonna wrap that up.
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4: Closing down the day, we are seeing a lower day here for cattle. And across the hog side, a little bit higher there. Looking at grain here today, we are seeing a higher day there. So, good afternoon. Danielle Drotzman here with this commodity wrap-up for WNAX. And taking a look at live cattle. August, down $1.47 at $223.42. October, down $1.70 at $217.22. December, down $2.05 at $217.15. February, down $2 at $217.80. Feeder cattle, August, down $2.37 at $336.85. September, down $4.22 at $329.12. October, down $4.27 at $322.05. And November, down $4.55 at $314.07. Looking at lean hogs today, October, that's up 77 cents at $81.50. December, up 50 cents at $71.42. February, up 25 cents at $74.25. And April, up 22 cents there at $79.62. And time to check in here today with Zach Tindall with Producers Livestock Marketing. And I got him sitting right across from me. So how are you today?
5: I'm doing good. Thanks for having me on, Danielle.
4: Yeah, absolutely. It's always good to catch up with you around Dakota Fest time. So, and actually, you know, speak face to face, you know. So I guess as we kind of take a look on the cattle side here today, futures, they saw a positive open, I guess, this morning. So that's always good. But, you know, throughout the day, we kind of saw some pressure and kind of seen a lower close here on the day. So we're always watching cash. I know that doesn't really develop till later on in the week. But I guess any thoughts on today and the past couple days?
5: Yeah, we've kind of had the same situation. Each of the last 2 days have a decent open and then kind of flush lower there shortly after. Yesterday we had some good news come into the market that propelled us higher, but didn't have the best close. Today we start higher and then work lower for the duration of the day and kind of go off at the lows here. Feeders definitely getting hurt by corn market continuing to march higher is the biggest thing pressing on them, and we can't seem to get this feeder cattle index or the cash feeder price to work higher here. So cash fat cattle, as you said, you know, not a whole lot of trade, but probably enough to get them through what they're going to need this week. 255 or 225, excuse me, and 355 to a major up here in the north. There's some regionals bidding 320 and 350. So no ball of fire, no bullish news there on the cattle side, at least on the cash fats. Box beef has been the spotlight here. So far this week, this morning, choice up 413 at 395.28. Select was actually down $1.50 at 364.79. Widened that spread out to 30.49. Not real great load counts this morning, but yesterday it was. I don't have the math here in front of me, but we got to be about $23 higher over the last seven trading days on that choice cutout. So the closure of the Joslin plant has definitely helped box beef price. I don't know if that's longevity, if it's holiday demand going into Labor Day here, or if it's just the meat salesman saying, hey, we're not going to have any meat, we're down on kill capacity, get it while you can, and that's pushing the price higher. But overall, this cattle deal just kind of has a negative sentiment, really struggling to find a whole lot of upside momentum, no matter what it is. And then we get the fundamentals kind of following this market to work lower. And outside of box beef, everything has worked lower. So funds have definitely not wanted to be involved. They continue to be sellers. You got open interest at two-year lows. So we're just not seeing a whole lot of involvement. That kind of ruins the depth of the market. So we see these big moves and get big orders going in. It definitely moves quite a bit further, but definitely not a good close today. Wasn't a real good one yesterday. We'll have to see what we do into the end of the week, but I think cash trade's probably wrapped up, or this is the best we're going to see, and that's not going to help the board going into the tail end of the week.
4: Gotcha. So I guess we'll just have to see where we close on Friday and what happens here throughout the remainder of the week. But I guess as you kind of jump over onto the hog side, I guess they've really been seeing kind of a quiet market. You know, it doesn't really seem like much is going on over there. You know, closing the day positive here at least. So I guess any updates on the hogs for the day?
5: Yeah, not a whole lot of news there fundamentally. I mean, this cutout continues.

0: Used to hang just under $100. It was up a little bit yesterday. Fell back below 100 last week after spending a good portion of July and the first part of August up over 100. And that had kind of been the level that had been hurting us. Production is down. I think it was 1.6% less or down 1.6% on hog production. That's just a product of not killing quite as many hogs. We've been talking about this hole in the hog market already. Hogs coming up this summer, and we just never found it. Well, I think we're there, and we're not seeing a whole lot of pop in price just because we're only killing 2.2 to 2.3 million, well below where we typically do this time of year. So hog market just going to continue to try trade sideways. Hopefully we can get a little bit of support from the beef market on this pork cutout and hopefully push things higher there.
1: Perfect. All right. Well, let's jump over to the grain side, see what that's kind of doing here as we close on this Wednesday. So looking at September corn, that was up 9 3/4 at 4.73. December up 10 cents at 4.98. In March up 9 3/4 at 5.13 3/4. Soybeans, September up 21.5 cents at 12.22 1/4. November up 20.5 cents at 12.37 1/4. January up 19 3/4 at 12.51 1/4. Soybean meal, September up $5.90 at $3.18.90. October up $6.40 at $3.21. December up $6.80 at $3.25.60. Soybean oil, September up 17 points at $69.86. October up 23 points at $69.92. And December up 33 points at $69.96. Chicago wheat, September up 15 3/4 at $6.80 1/4. December up 16 1/4 at $6.97 1/2. March up 15 3/4 at $7.14 3/4. Kansas City wheat, September up 18 1/4 at $7.62. December up 18 1/4 at $7.76. And March up 18.5 cents at $7.90. Minneapolis wheat, September up 15 1/4 at $6.91 1/2. December up 13 1/4 at $7.17. And March up 12 3/4 at 7.34 3/4. And again, visiting here today with Zach Tindall with Producers Livestock Marketing. And Zach, today grain had a really good day. We saw a good pop on the day, and over, I guess, the past couple of days we've seen an okay couple trading days. Yesterday wasn't as great, but you know, soybeans have really seen a couple good days. So I guess any thoughts on the positivity for the day?
0: Yeah, we have a lot of things working for this grain market right now. You know, wheat market, we always say wheat's a leader, and definitely getting some good gains there. Soybeans have actually been more of a leader here this week than anything, and getting a good push there. But corn market took out the most recent highs there yesterday and then fell back and finished a little bit lower. And we come back today and really into the close today, just continue to work higher and finish near the highs of the day. Pro farmers out on their tour finding less yield than what they were expecting, or what USDA and, you know, typically pro farmer is under what the USDA says, or what we come out with the USDA. But we just got a lot of good things going for all the grain markets. I mean, we got good demand, export demand, ethanol demand on the corn side. The question mark is still production and supply. We had that WASDE report last week that gave us an update what the USDA was thinking. They lower yield, increase acres, and increase production just slightly. Now we have to know if that's the truth, or if that's the market we're going to trade. If this heat and dryness is set in the wrong spots, and we drop production a little bit lower. I mean, we're looking at a 1.6 billion bushel carryout into next year. That's not necessarily a demand rationing situation, but we see any other hiccup or an increase in demand, we're going to get to that point where maybe we need to work price into a rationing area. So I said last week, it sure felt like these grain markets could take a leg higher. We took out that area. We'll see if Dease corn can get through this $5 area tonight and into tomorrow. That's going to be the next level. But until we see either exports or ethanol demand kind of slow down, or we find all sorts of production or an increase in supply, I think these grain markets have pretty good footing under them.
1: Absolutely. And you guys obviously are here at Dakota Fest today, so it's been a good show so far.
0: Yeah, it's been a really good show. Had a lot of good conversations. You know, cattle feeders are wondering where this market's going and how to protect these high-priced calves. That's kind of been the topic this week so far.
1: Gotcha. So I guess if somebody would have any questions on that, or just, you know, they got tomorrow yet still, they can come talk to you. So, I mean, where can they find you?
0: Yeah, we'll be here the rest of the day today and tomorrow. We're on the west end of the show in the livestock tent, or just under that livestock tent. So come find us over there. We'll be there until the show concludes.
1: Perfect. And if, say, they can't make it, where else can they go?
0: Best place, producers-livestock.com. www.grainmarket.com has all of our contact information, who we are and what we're about right there.
1: Perfect. All right. Well, thank you for stopping over and doing this and for all you do throughout the year just for doing markets and stuff. So we always appreciate working with you. So thank you.
0: Yeah. Thanks for having me on today, Daniel.
1: Absolutely.

0: Absolutely. All right. Again, that's Zach Tindall with Producers Livestock Marketing joining us live here at Dakota Fest in Mitchell. So with that, for WNAX, I'm Danielle Drotzman.
1: I'm Dr. Justin Wubin. Growing up as a small-town farm kid from Spencer, South Dakota, I never expected that my life would become focused on helping people with peripheral neuropathy. You see, my dad had cancer, non-Hodgkin's lymphoma, and after chemo, he was left with severe nerve damage in his legs and his feet. Burning, numbness, and tingling. And like many people, he was told there's nothing that can be done. Well, that didn't sit right with me. So over the past decade, we've worked with thousands of patients throughout the Midwest dealing with neuropathy caused by diabetes, chemotherapy, and other conditions. Many of our patients have experienced improvements in sensation, and even some have noticed increased in their leg strength and balance. In fact, it's not uncommon for people to travel up to 4 to 5 hours to our clinic because they actually get results. Why? 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
3: Hey, enjoying the afternoon here, teaming up with the folks at Pfeiffer's Auction Real Estate Business. I have with me Rob, and he is with Pfeiffer's. And how are you so far today again?
4: I'm doing good. It's a beautiful day up here. It's not hot, not muggy.
3: Not muggy. We'll take that. Hey, you guys are getting ready for a big auction coming up here. December already.
4: Yep,
3: planning ahead.
4: We're taking consignment now for our December 2nd auction. Closing consignments will be about probably around the 10th of November. So we got harvest, and then we got let's get it sold.
3: You think about it, you're saying, okay, well, December's a ways away, but just look how fast the year goes, right?
4: Yeah.
3: And somebody's looking at wanting to put some equipment on there. Of course, you guys will work with them, kind of give them an idea appraisal wise what that piece might be worth.
4: We'll give you we'll come out and take a look at it, give you an estimate of value on what the piece of equipment is going to be worth. We work hard to get it there. We do a live sale, live and a live online sale, and we host it there in Worthing. I think it brings back the old-fashioned, I'm old guy, I got white hair too. It brings back the old auction feel to the auction today, and I know a lot of them are online only, so we're unique in the fact that we do have live auctioneers selling that day.
3: And it feels like a personal touch.
4: Yes.
3: It very much so.
4: Yeah.
3: I remember those days. Somebody's looking to maybe get something listed, would like to work with you guys. Good way to reach out.
4: Yeah. Give us a call at Pfeiffer's in Worthing. I got a card this time. Our number is...
3: it's not on there,
4: it's
3: of course.
4: It's not on there. No, so, it is. My number, if you need to, is 218-620-5869, or you can go on pfeiffers.com. It does have our telephone number on there.
3: There you go. Sounds good. Thanks, Rob.
4: Thank you.
3: Yeah, enjoying our day here today at Dakota Fest for WNAX. I'm Keith Wenberg.
5: I'm Dan Loney with Your Money Now. Merck and Moderna have announced good results with personalized cancer vaccines doing well in testing involving skin cancer. The results from the late-stage trial show that the time without melanoma returning is significantly extended and prevents the cancer from spreading to other parts of the body. Shares of both companies are sharply higher, with Moderna more than doubling its share price today. The Federal Trade Commission has sent out a warning to retailers to avoid using personal consumer data to set product prices. If retailers don't, they may face lawsuits, according to a report in the Wall Street Journal. The FTC said that they can't prohibit the practice, but that retailers need to be transparent as to how they eventually came to set those particular prices. Wall Street stocks remain higher across the board. The Dow Industrial Average is up more than 100 points. The NASDAQ is just slightly into the green. And that is Your Money Now.
6: And a good afternoon. Welcome back to your afternoon Five State Farm Report. Daniel Drotzman, your host here for 570 WNAX. 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So with that, we're going to check back in with Purple Wave Auctions. So I got Jake with me. So how are you today, Jake?
7: It's been a beautiful day at Dakota Fest, and we've been visiting with a lot of potential customers and existing customers, and we get reminded about how we operate as an auction company, and one of the customers was here, and he said the number one thing he likes about using Purple Wave Auctions as a buyer is that he's bidding against other buyers. He's not bidding against the seller. We're no reserve. We're an absolute auction company, and we ensure that you're going to be bidding against an end user.
6: Yeah, so you guys have bidders in all

0: 50 states, you're everywhere, right?
1: Yep, we're in all 50 states. We have multiple countries that bid on the website, a lot coming from Canada and Mexico, Brazil. I just sold a directional drill over to a guy in India. So we're able to move your items clear across the whole world, whichever direction they need to go to get the top dollar.
0: Perfect. 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
0: And, I mean, just as we come up here on the end of, like, as we come up here on fall, you guys are probably going to have a lot of good stuff. You know, people are looking to get in the field, you know, kind of going to be starting on your fall run, too.
1: Yep. Just like everybody in ag, we always wait till the last minute to find the piece of equipment we need for fall harvest, or maybe get some cattle equipment to bring the calves into the yard and get them weaned off. So we're always behind the gun, and we make sure we have the right equipment for you when you need it.
0: Perfect. And what does it take to sell on Purple Wave?
1: Get a hold of Purple Wave at 866-608-9283, or you can log on to purplewave.com, click on the territory filter, and find your rep for your area.
0: There you go. Or even better yet, you can stop by at Dakota Fest today, right?
1: Absolutely. Come pay me a visit, and I'd like to meet you.
0: There you go. Perfect. All right. Again, that's Jake with Purple Wave Auction hanging out with us here today on the Afternoon 5-State Farm Report. And we're hanging out in their booth here today at Dakota Fest. So we also have a box for the Ford F-150. You can get signed up for that and you have a chance to be one of the 57 qualifiers for that show or for that giveaway. So stop by Purple Wave, booth 833 here at Dakota Fest. So with that, we'll have Jim do some weather here. We'll take a quick break and then be back here at the end of the hour with your cash grain numbers. So stay tuned.
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4: Hey, our thanks to WIC Buildings for making some of these programs very possible. We are set up in the corner of their booth, their partnership. Been working with them for a number of years. I got with me John Coppe, and he is one of the builders that work with WIC. Nice to have you alongside here today, too.
5: Thank you. I appreciate the opportunity.
4: Yeah, you bet. You guys have been busy here today. A lot of traffic coming through and asking good quality questions.
5: Absolutely. There's been a good number of questions about many different designs and aspects of the buildings that we do, from mm-hmm. the chalices to the ag buildings to the just the residential side as well.
4: Now, you are one of the contractors that work with them. So somebody that's looking at a WIC building, you're the one that will do the work, let's say. So you kind of start beginning to end with them? Is that going to give me the process?
5: Absolutely, yeah. The customers will reach out to us, and mm-hmm. we promote the WIC buildings. We show them what we can do with their building and their design, and we give that to the customer to decide what they want. And then, you know, we can do everything they need from start to end of the project. You know, we sell it, we build it, and we stand behind it.
4: Yeah, that's what I've been watching here today with all the traffic coming in, meet with the designers. Essentially, going to put together a project that best meets their needs and financially their needs there as well, right?
5: Absolutely, okay. Yep. And our buildings are custom to, like as you said, to what they want and what they need.
4: So, hand in hand. I know we are here at Dakota Fest, and again, thank you so much for your guys' partnership through WIC Buildings. I know we're going to spend some time with you, Husker Harvest, as well as Farm Progress. But if they cannot make it here, would like to find out more about some of the programs, the different colors, things that are being offered, a good way to check out, John.
5: You can definitely go to the wickbuildings.com website. 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
4: Google, she's amazing, right?
5: Absolutely.
4: Thank you, John, for swinging up here, being with me. I appreciate that.
5: You bet. I thank you for the opportunity.
4: You bet. Thank you. Teaming up with the folks here at WIC Buildings from Dakota Fest for WNAX. I'm Keith Weinberg.
6: This is a WNAX Trips update. We still have room on our getaway to San Francisco in early September. Or perhaps you would rather go to Niagara Falls. And don't take your eyes off our fall foliage trips. There are two of them. The first one to New England, and the other one takes us to Georgia and the Carolinas.
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0: 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At Dakota Ethanol in Wentworth, South Dakota, corn at $4.29. At Minnesota Soy Processors, beans at $12.82. And at South Dakota Soy Processors, beans are at $12.73. In Kaler, corn at $4.27, beans at $12.58, wheat at $5.80, and in Parkston, corn at $4.25, beans at $12.88, wheat at $6.80. In Tabor, corn at $4.27, beans at $12.58, wheat is at $6.70. Oahe Grain in Oneida, South Dakota, spring wheat at $6.09, winter wheat at $6.60. Spring wheat in Agtegra in Huron and Kennebec, $6.29. Spring wheat, winter wheat, $6.75. At Craven, spring wheat, $6.24. Winter wheat, $6.60. And that is a rundown of your current cash grain numbers that we have for you here today. So
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4: We're so good about confidentiality. Heck, we don't even tell folks where the fish are biting.

0: Hearing that appeal, the group of civil rights, criminal defense, and appellate attorneys now working pro bono for Anthony argued that Judge John Roach, who oversaw the original trial, cannot be trusted to hear their appeal impartially based on comments he made after the trial about how fairly he felt it was conducted. Carmelo Anthony's supporters celebrated outside the courthouse after the judge's ruling that a new judge will hear the appeal tomorrow.
1: Fox's Garrett Tunney. A jury convicted Anthony in the stabbing death of high school student Austin Metcalf. It's a trade turnaround. President Trump celebrating what he calls a breakthrough with Canada, saying that the two countries have reached a deal to delay 50% tariffs on Canadian imports that were set to take effect today. Fox's Ed Lawrence has more from the White House.
2: Negotiations are still going on today, according to a source familiar with them. Now, the president hinting to the fact that in a bigger agreement, the Keystone XL pipeline could be revived in that agreement. Now, pipeline business leaders here in the U.S. would like to see that pipeline almost more than the Canadian side, but it would mean a lot of money for the growing Canadian oil industry.
1: The United Arab Emirates is suspending all trade with Iran after a renewed Iranian missile fire. The move further isolates Iran, already under U.S. sanctions and a blockade. The UAE issued that nationwide shelter warnings last night. It's first in weeks. 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
1: Among several primaries in 3 states yesterday, voters in Florida made their choices for candidates to run for governor in November.
5: I reject socialism. I'm a capitalist. We'll see how Florida's voters sort that out.
1: And as David Jolly, who used to be a Republican in Congress, but switched parties and won the Democratic primary, GOP Congressman Byron Donalds won his party's nomination and says he wants to...
6: making Florida accountable, achievable, and most of all, affordable.
1: Bitcoin and other cryptocurrency prices are rising slightly today ahead of a big meeting at the White House, where Fox's Alexandria Hoff tells us.
7: Top crypto executives, they've been waiting for some regulatory help from Congress to help with their legal standing and kind of define that better. Well, that has stalled. Today, they're going to get the chance to speak with federal regulators face to face. We have the commissioners, the chairman of the Securities and Exchange Commission, the Commodity Futures Trading Commission. They're going to be in attendance today, along with the CEOs of Coinbase, Blockchain Association, and Robinhood, just to name a few. On today's meeting, the White House tells Fox the president will host an event with tech leaders to strengthen America's innovative and technological dominance. Prediction market companies will not be part of the event.
1: We're learning more about the death of actor and singer Hayden Panettiere. Fox's Todd Pyron has details.
8: A newly released police report shows her on and off again boyfriend Brian Hickerson and his brother were at the Greenville, South Carolina Airbnb where the 36-year-old died over the weekend. Narcan was also reportedly found on scene. Police say Hickerson showed officers a bag of medication the actress was on, which appeared to include 9 different drugs. Police also described Hickerson is not being upset as EMS workers fought to save her life after she had gone into cardiac arrest, also noting that he had only shown emotion once she was pronounced dead.
1: I'm Carmen Roberts, and this is Fox News.
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10: 5 minutes after 2 o'clock Wednesday afternoon, school officials in Rapid City, along with the South Dakota High School Activities Association, are responding following that violent altercation that happened during a high school soccer game that went viral online. Video from the game last Friday shows a Rapid City Central player colliding with a Brookings player, knocking him down, then repeatedly kicking and punching him before another Brookings player got into the fight and started throwing punches back.

0: Now, they were separated by officials and brought about a 10-minute pause in the game. The central player was ejected from the match. The extent of the injuries to the Brookings player have not been released. In a statement, Rapid City area schools say they expect their students to demonstrate respect and sportsmanship, and they say appropriate action will be taken under district policies. The High School Activities Association called the incident unacceptable and says they're working with both schools and game officials. Any additional discipline will be handled through school and district policies. Student privacy laws limiting what information will be enforced as well. And in Nebraska, Governor Jim Pillen has named 17 members to Nebraska's new data center task force, a group charged with balancing rapid industry growth against the state's water, power, and infrastructure needs. The panel includes leaders from Nebraska's public power utilities, energy companies, engineering firms, natural resources districts, local governments, and the business community. They'll be looking to evaluate the effects of data center development on water supplies, electrical grids, and local infrastructure, while also helping counties develop zoning tools and policy guidelines to manage future growth. The Nebraska Department of Water, Environment, and Energy will be overseeing the work of the group. The first meeting is expected to happen in September. From the WNAX Newsroom, I'm Tim Borman.
1: Thank you, Tim. 74 and partly cloudy skies here at our WNAX studios. We've got a five-state trader coming your way at 2:30 today. So join me for that. And the drive time is going to be on the road today. Both Chloe and Vaughn will be broadcasting from Mitchell and the second day of Dakota Fest. A little bit of nasty weather down around, in eastern parts of Nebraska and down near Nebraska City. There's actually a tornado warning that's been posted until 2:30. Until 2:30 for Fremont County, northwestern Fremont, northeast Odo, and southeast Cass. And this particular severe thunderstorm capable of producing tornadic activity was located about 4 miles north of Nebraska City just before 2 o'clock, moving south at about 10 miles per hour. Weather spotters reported funnel clouds near Lake Wakanda and near Interstate 29. So keep an eye on that. Some pretty heavy thunderstorm activity out there. Not much here today. We had a little bit of shower activity earlier in the day. Going to be a nice cool night tonight. Clear skies and 59 at our WNAX studios. Hey, we're going to head back to our WIC building location on the grounds of Dakota Fest right after this.
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3: We are here at the WIC building enjoying our afternoon, all part of Dakota Fest, teaming up with the great folks, South Dakota State University. I have with me Greg here this afternoon, and he takes care of the weed side of things with South Dakota State University, and more so taking care of the lawn side. Does that kind of sum that up pretty good?
4: Yeah, lawns, yeah. Pastures, more the perennial side of things, you know, not the corn and soybeans.
3: Yeah, so. Gotcha. Yeah. And that's one thing about those weeds, you know, we've talked a lot about that. It doesn't matter if it's dry, wet, or whatever. Those weeds don't care.
4: They find a way, no matter what conditions they're dealt with. Yeah, it might be a different species you're dealing with from year to year, but yeah, they find a way no matter what the conditions are.
3: Anything that you're really looking for right now as we go into the fall?
4: Yeah, as we go into the fall, you know, fall's a really good time to be tackling some of our perennial weeds.
3: Okay.
4: So, you know, usually we spend most of the early season doing our annual weeds and, you know, crops like corn and soybeans. But the fall's a good time for perennials because the weed is kind of preparing for winter's hibernating, so to speak. Mm-hmm. You know, so it's sending its resources to the roots that it's making every day. So usually, you know, that's going to start to happen in September. The weeds, most of them can sense that winter's coming, whether it just be the change in day length or the frost or whatever. So it's a good time to apply the herbicides. They can travel with what the resources that the plant is making to feed its roots and get to those roots and kill those roots like we need to happen. So many of those perennial weeds have roots 15 feet deep, and if we don't kill those roots, we don't kill the weeds. So,
3: and these weeds are getting kind of chemical resistant, some, aren't they?
4: Yeah, the annual ones more so. The perennial ones, not we haven't seen too much of that, thankfully. You know, that'd be a really bad situation if some of these weeds like Canada thistle and leafy spurge were starting to become resistant, but thankfully they aren't. So
3: Well, appreciate you bringing this to our attention. If they'd like to find out more, good way probably is through your webpage, right?
4: That's correct. Yeah. So SDSU Extension website, Greg Reichs is look that name up, and send me any questions. Get them answered.
3: Sounds great. Thanks, okay. Greg. Appreciate it.
4: Yep, thank you very much.
3: Teaming up with the folks here at South Dakota State University. For WNAX, I'm Keith Lundberg.
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10: 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I'm Maria Bartiromo, and this is the Fox Business Report.
11: The major averages are trying to hold on to gains in afternoon trading following a recent tech sell-off as Treasury yields tumble and healthcare stocks advance. Shares of Moderna are surging over 140%, and Merck stock is up over 10% following news that their customized melanoma vaccine kept patients cancer-free for longer than standard treatments. Rising oil prices are keeping inflation worries alive, with West Texas Intermediate crude gushing above $86 a barrel. Chip stocks are extending losses following Tuesday's declines. The Magnificent Seven big cap tech stocks are mostly higher, led by Tesla and Amazon. And Target is raising expectations for the year on the back of stronger than expected quarterly earnings. Its sales rose nearly 4% during the quarter after the big box retailer lowered prices and updated stores and merchandise. That's your Fox Business Report. I'm Hillary Barsky, invested in you.
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0: hanging out with Purple Wave Auction at Dakota Fest in Mitchell, South Dakota, and I have Mike with Purple Wave Auction. And Mike, I've heard some people come in the booth and ask, you know, when is the perfect time to sell? So I guess when is the perfect time to sell?
1: Well, the most obvious answer to that would be when we're dealing with the farm community is if we're looking at retirement or just wanting to get rid of a piece here and there. But we do a lot of consulting with people that are on the fence, the people that don't know if now is the right time to sell. We often talk to people that are waiting for something to change in the market. And the unique thing about used equipment is there's a market for it all the time. The market really doesn't go down for the most part, and there always seems to be somebody looking for something. And the fact that we have a worldwide buying audience opens up our platform more so than just trying to sell locally.
0: Yeah, so definitely, like, having a worldwide platform, I'm sure, really helps with, you know, that market too. I mean, that's a lot of people you're having see your product.
1: Well, it is, and these are people that are probably not going to hear our voices. To be honest, they're not going to hear you and me talking about all the wonderful things we do. They may not even go online and look at the equipment if it's listed locally on another platform, but they will find it on Purple Wave because they've learned to trust over the last 26 years. We've earned their bidding trust, and people tend to do business with people they trust, and that's a good thing. I mean, if you can't trust a company you're doing business with, you probably should reevaluate it. But oftentimes too, if you haven't used a piece of equipment and it's just sitting in your garage, sitting in your pole shed, sitting in your barn, and you're tired of tripping over it or moving it when the weather changes, that might be the time to pick up that phone or go to purplewave.com and find out who the rep is in your area when you click on that map. And we'll have an honest conversation. We'll let you know where we think it might land in an open bidding environment. And we'll let you know if we're the right, we're not the right fit for everybody. Oftentimes we are.
0: Perfect. All right. 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Again, that's Mike with Purple Wave hanging out in their booth here today. Have a truck giveaway box. You can stop and register for that truck. And with that, for WNAX, I'm Danielle Drotzman.
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0: Good afternoon. We are at 74, so we've warmed back up here at our WNAX studios in Yankton. We've got partly cloudy skies. Nice day. Not so nice down near Nebraska City with thunderstorm activity and possible tornadoes in and around Nebraska City area of eastern Nebraska. And we'll keep an eye on that for you this afternoon. There was some activity in terms of just light showers up near Sioux Falls and off into southwest Minnesota. Ottumwa, Iowa, actually getting in the last half hour, getting some good rain moving through that area. So southern parts of our region, especially with those thunderstorms popping up here this afternoon. For tonight, 59, clear skies, a nice cool night around Yankton. We have a slight chance for thunderstorms late in the day tomorrow. Generally sunny, about 86 for a high Thursday, 86 on Friday as well. Into the weekend, low 80s on Saturday and right around 80 for Sunday with cloudy skies. Right now, 74 at 570 WNAX. Judy's Journal on the way. We're going to head back in just a moment to Dakota Fest in Mitchell. 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

0: ways to do research on dairy products and then take that and say, oh wow, we have something new, can we do with it now, and really promote those products, you know. And we love our ice cream, but really protein is the hot topic in the dairy industry now. You know, whether it's a GLP-1 or just people wanting to get healthier, dairy is where you can get a lot of protein. I don't know if you've been down the dairy aisle recently, but lots of options there.
1: You bet. Well, we got to talk about those tasty treats. Of course, you're at Dakota Fest, right?
0: Yes.
1: Well, sounds great. Thank you so much for the update. Appreciate that. You have a wonderful day.
0: Sounds great. Thank you.
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2: 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Let's head to Lynn Grove. 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
2: All right. Hang on here. Just going to make one little deal there. All right. You said 26.5 or best offer, right?
3: Correct.
2: 712-334-0571.
3: Correct.
2: Thanks, Dell. Thanks for the call today out of Lynn Grove, Iowa. Let's go to line number three. Hi, who's this? Welcome to the trader. Hello, who is
4: this? Yes, I was going to tell you, you get so many more callers and things sold. You repeat the phone numbers and there's no extra foolish talk.
2: Well,
4: you can do a lot better than the other person.
2: Oh, well, I don't know. I'm glad I can fill in here from time to time. You called yesterday. Let me see. Where are you from? I can't remember. What's your first name? Your first name?
4: Try to get that in.
2: Well, that's fine.
4: Try to get that in that you can get so much more done because you don't foolish talk.
2: Do you?
4: And you repeat the phone numbers.
2: Yeah. Do you have an item for us today? Oh, my goodness. Okay. Well, hi, line four. Who's this?
5: This is Dan from North Sioux City.
2: All right, Dan. Let's all just take a deep breath here. Whew. All right. Do you have an item for sale today?
5: Yes, I do. I have a Golden Champion Mobility scooter.
2: So Golden Champion, that's like the brand, right?
5: Yeah, that's correct. It's Mobility.
2: All right.
5: Scooter.
2: Golden Champion. There we go. All right.
5: Scooter, and it's got it's metallic blue.
2: All right.
5: And it's got lights, horn, basket, and all the cords to be plugged in. It's all electric. And it's great condition and brand new. They're $3,500. We're going to sell it for $1,050.
2: All right, what's your phone number?
5: 563-581-7450.
2: 563-581-7450.
5: Thank you.
2: Hey, you bet. Thanks for the call today.

0: Okay. Let's see. Let's go back to line two. Hi, who's this?
1: Hi.
0: Welcome to the Trader.
1: Greg from Fonda.
0: From Fonda, Iowa?
1: Iowa,
0: oh,
1: yes.
0: Boy, that was a guess. Hey, Greg, what you got?
1: I got 1130 Massey tractor.
0: Oops, hang on.
1: It's mainly for parts. It will run, but I'm just selling it for parts. It's a complete tractor yet.
0: All right, but mainly for parts.
1: Yep.
0: Okay.
1: Yep. The head's been all redone on it. That's as far as I got.
0: All right, 1130 Massey. What would you like?
1: 3,000.
0: Boy, I am. There we go. And the phone number?
1: 515-473-4800.
0: 4800. 515-473-4800.
1: 473, yes, 4800.
0: There we go. We got it. The Massey 1130 for $3,000. Thanks for the call today on the Trader. Let's see. Before we head back to Mitchell and Dakota Fest, let's check. Oh, well, maybe we'll go back there sooner than later. 800-367-9629. 800-367-WNEX. Give me a call on the five-state Trader. We'll be back.
2: Fox News, I'm Tom Graham. President Trump said the U.S. has reached what he calls a fair trade deal with Canada.
3: Our farmers are going to be thrilled. Our manufacturers are going to be thrilled. And basically, we have no tariffs going into Canada. Canada was charging us tremendous tariffs.
2: The president says he spoke with Canadian Prime Minister Mark Carney after threatening a 50% tariff on billions of dollars worth of imports from our neighbor to the north. A Virginia woman is dead. Carmen Pooch found fatally stabbed just outside Washington in a park. 19-year-old suspect in custody.
4: Alexis Campos is under arrest. He is being interviewed right now by Fairfax County homicide detectives, and he is offering a full confession.
2: Fairfax County Police Chief Kevin Davis says the two were in a relationship. Police add Campos was in the U.S. illegally. 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
6: Hey, we are enjoying the day here. Nice breeze today. And and just enjoying visiting with the producers coming through. I've got with me right now Jessica, the Elite Feeds and Nutrition. They're located just down the road from us in Yankton, the Tyndall-Tabor area. How are you doing today, Jessica?
7: Doing great. Thanks for having me.
6: Good. You've had some good traffic coming through here
7: Yes.
6: the last day or so.
7: Yeah, we sure have. Weather's been beautiful. That's really helping keep the foot traffic going. So it's been a great couple days.
6: I know. We have talked about with you guys just the variance in weather and how that's affecting our livestock and how important it is to sit down and really kind of put together these rations, some of the rations and stuff that work together on coming up with a feeding program, right?
7: Yes, absolutely. This drought is definitely making things interesting, and it's very crucial that we put up good quality feed stuff since there's not going to be a lot of quantity of it. And I tell a lot of guys, you can't put up good feed in February, so we get one chance a year to do it. We got to do it right now, and it's definitely going to be crucial. There's going to be a lot of cows having to be fed early and calves pulled off and weaned early, so it's definitely, the drought is making it tough.
6: Yeah, it does prove to be challenging, no doubt about that. Again, you are here at Dakota Fest, but somebody might be listening to us and, hey, I'd like to sit down and visit a little bit more about some of these programs. A good way to do that.
7: Yeah, absolutely. We, like you said, we are located over in Tyndall, so you can sure give us a call at our office and Google us. We have a website. We have a Facebook page. So we're pretty active on social media and that kind of stuff. So any way, shape, or form, you can sure get a hold of us. Or if you're going through Tyndall, sure swing in. We'd love to see you.
6: There you go. Sounds good. Well, thank you for swinging up here.
7: Yeah, thank you. Appreciate it.
6: Yeah, spending some time with us, Jessica. Appreciate that. Teaming up here today with Elite Feeds and Nutrition based out of the Tyndall area. Appreciate their stopping by here at Dakota Fest. For Dakota Fest, for WNAX, I'm Keith Weinberg.
0: Thanks, Keith. Appreciate that. And then we'll check in one more time here before 3 o'clock, day two of Dakota Fest. Hey, back to the phones we go on the Five State Trader. Oh, and by the way, I'll give a shout out to our sponsors here as well today. Purple Wave Auction and Northside Grain are sponsors for the Five State Trader. So let's chat with Tom next out of Laverne, Minnesota. Hi, Tom. Welcome to the Trader.

0: Okay, I've got a 643 John Deere Cornhead.
1: Okay.
0: It's got new drive chains on both sides. It's got a new steel auger trough. And it's got a calmer slowdown kit for the gathering chains about 400 acres ago. It's in very good shape. We just got an updated one. And we're asking
1: $3,500. Got it. What's your phone number there in Laverne, Tom?
0: Okay, 1-507-920-0275.
1: 507-920-0275.
0: Right.
1: Got it. Appreciate the call.
0: Very good. Thank you.
1: You have a good day. Let's go to Irene, South Dakota. Ron's on the line. Hi, Ron.
2: Hi, how you doing?
1: Good. What can we help you with?
2: Yeah, I've got 4 10-ply pickup tires, and the size of them, they're...
1: What kind of tires?
2: Pickup tires.
1: Pickup. I didn't catch the pickup. Okay. Gotcha.
2: Yeah. And they're 10-ply.
1: Got that. I did get the 10-ply. I just didn't get the pickup. So, all right, go ahead.
2: And the size is LT265-70.17.
1: All right, LT265-70.17. All right?
2: Correct. And the price is $150 for the four of them.
1: Got it.
2: And the number to call is 605-360-6985.
1: 605-360-6985.
2: Yep. You're doing a great job.
1: Well, thank you. Appreciate the call today from, let's see, Wilmot, I believe. Is this Verge?
3: Yes, it is.
1: Hey, Verge, welcome to the trader. What can I help you with?
3: I've got a John Deere 265 disc mower for sale.
1: Okay, disc mower. Go ahead.
3: Yeah, I'd like $4,000 for it.
1: $4,000. And, Verge, what's your phone number?
3: 507-360-8798.
1: 507-360-8798.
3: Sounds good.
1: All right. Thank you, sir. Appreciate the call there on the WNAX 5-State Trader. We'll be back with more phone calls. We're going to head back to the show, Dakota Farm Show. Yeah, that was right. Dakota Fest. Tell you, it's been a long day. Not as long a day as, hanging out at the booth and working hard. But, all right. Dakota Fest in Mitchell. We'll get back there in just a moment and wrap things up from our WIC building location. Again, thanks to our sponsors for the 5-State Trader today. 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
5: I'm Colin Strombeck with this WNAX Sports Update. The Minnesota Twins have beaten the fourth best team in the major leagues for the second straight day. It was a 4-1 win over the Atlanta Braves as Josh Bell hit a two-run homer and Ryan Jeffers hit an RBI double.
6: This ball hit high in the air to right center field. This could be fireworks. That's going to be off the wall for Ryan Jeffers. It's a track meet at target field. Culpepper scores. Here comes Buck. He's going to score standing. Jeffers a two-run double, chasing the Jackrabbits home in front of him. And the Twins lead it 4-1 in the eighth.
5: Chris Atterbury with the call on Twins Radio. The Kansas City Royals scored a come-from-behind win over the A's of Sacramento. Vinny Pasquantino had an

RBI double. That was in the bottom of the seventh. Tyler Tallbird hit a RBI single in the bottom of the ninth to tie it. And Bobby Witt Jr. hit a walk-off RBI single in that same inning. The Royals win it 4-3. The Twins host the Braves at 12:40 today. We will not...

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1: 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We're going to head back down to southern Minnesota. Pipestone and Troy is with us on line two. Hey, there we go. Troy, what do you
2: Yes, sir.
1: What do you have for us today?
2: You know what? I should have researched this better. I'm not sure of the year, but it's a international tractor. It's a 2500B.
1: B, you said. As in boy?
2: B. Yeah, as in boy. Yeah.
1: All right.
2: I'm guessing it's in the 70s, but anyway, it's diesel. It's hydrostatic drive. And it's foot hydros, so you operate the hydros with your foot.
1: All right.
2: And it has a, it's an industrial tractor is what it is. It's yellow. And it has a loader on it, heavy-duty loader. I think the loader would beat up the tractor.
1: All right.
2: And it's got a joystick for the loader. And I do have a backhoe for it, too. A Grizzly, its model, it's the brand name is Grizzly backhoe.
1: All right.
2: And it, you know, it can be taken off. It's off the tractor right now, but. And it's my wife's favorite tractor because of that foot hydro and joystick, but you know what? I got too many tractors.
1: All right. As much as she loves driving it, riding it, you got to get rid of it. Okay. What do you want?
2: Yeah.
1: What do you want for it?
2: Well, if we get all together, we were asking $6,500. It's low hour too. It's got. I've spent a lot of money on a new fuel pump and stuff, and It's a good tractor.
1: All right. $6,500. And what's your phone number there, Vert?
2: 507-215-0149.
1: All right. 507-215-0149.
2: Yes, thanks for the program, too. It's great.
1: Oh, awesome. Well, we appreciate you guys calling in. Have a good day. All right, let's go to line three. Hi, welcome to the Trader. Who's this?
3: This is Brian from Storm Lake.
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3: I'm selling a bedroom set for my wife here. 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
1: What was the price again?
3: $1,250.
1: All right. What's your phone number?
3: 712-299-5643.
1: There we go. 712-299-5643.
3: Yep, that's it. Thanks.
1: We got it. You're welcome. Thanks for the call on the WNAX 5-State Trader. I'm Rob. We're going to take a break, and we'll see what's shaking up in Mitchell. One more broadcast from Dakota Fest in just a moment here. And maybe we'll get another call or two in on the 5-State Trader.
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2: 570 WNAX. We got Roger in Kingsley, Iowa. I think we'll jump in and say hi to Roger, and then we'll go back to Mitchell. Roger, welcome to the Trader, sir.
3: Hi, I have a Schwish, Schweiss bifold door. It's used. Width is 15 feet. Height is 19 feet 9 inches. I converted it from cables to straps with the new electric motor in 2021. I'm asking $2,500 for it.
2: All right. Thanks for spelling it, too, by the way. $2,500.
3: You're welcome.
2: Yeah, what's the phone number there, Roger?
3: 712-441-3700.
2: 3700. 712-441-3700.
3: Correct.
2: Yeah. So 15 by 19, 9. And what did you do? You said something about straps. I can put that on there.
3: I was converted it from cables lift to a strap lift.
2: From cable
3: with a new
2: strap lift. Okay. Got it. $2,500. Hey, thanks for the call. Appreciate it, Roger. And with that, we're going to head back up to the show, day two. Things are, wrapping up. Actually, open till 4 today. Is that not right? You're open till 4 o'clock today, right?
4: We are here until 4 o'clock today, and we have been enjoying our time. Once again, we'd like to thank our friends here at WIC Building. We have been teaming up with them for a number of years, and they've got this nice little studio built in the corner for us that we get to sit down and visit with all the people coming through and all the guests. And hey, right now I've got with me Chase, and he is, you guys are actually a contractor that you work with WIC Building, correct?
5: Yes, sir.
4: And it's Chase Kopp, I should say. And yeah, you guys had a lot of traffic coming through here, a lot of good questions.
5: Yeah, it's been decently steady. We got to answer a lot of questions, kind of get people's dreams flowing and
4: Right. Really,
5: get them started somewhere.
4: Well, that's how you got to get started, right, Chase?
5: That's right.
4: You know, if you can't follow your dreams or at least think about them, right? Yeah, that's one thing about that. I got to give Mark a rough time. He was here yesterday, and I said to Mark, you've got like, what is it, like 200 colors now? Oh boy, did I get the look, 42 or 45 different colors. But that's been drawing a lot of interest, hasn't it?
5: Yeah, it's 42 colors. I mean, it's almost overwhelming at times, but it gives people the option. They can, your dreams are right there. It's your dreams. We got everything.
4: You got them all. Hey, Chase, I know you guys are busy over there, but thank you so much. If somebody's looking for more information regarding either yourselves or WIC Buildings, a good way to reach out.
5: 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You got different options.
4: They make it easy.
5: That's right.
4: You do too. Thank you. Appreciate you coming over. We had to twist your arm. Well, let's be honest.
5: A little
4: here,
5: bit, a little bit. Yes, sir.
4: All right. Thank you so much. Appreciate
5: Thank
4: that.
5: You, sir.
4: We really appreciate their partnership here as well, of course, Jim. And we've got to say, got to stop by here, sign up the pickup that we're giving away. We also need to thank the South Dakota Corn Utilization Council. They have been excellent. We do have a box for them to sign up for a chance to win $500 worth of gas certificate. So not too bad. So stop.

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8: Trump's crypto play. I'm Carmen Roberts, Fox News. President Trump hosted cryptocurrency leaders at the White House today as his administration steps deeper into the debate about the digital currency. He told reporters,
9: "The radical left tried to crush these developments with crippling regulations, brutal restrictions, weaponization. They use weaponization, political weaponization, and constant targeting that drove innovation overseas, and they wanted to drive it out."
8: The Securities and Exchange Commission is moving ahead with new crypto rules after the Senate failed to advance legislation setting clearer rules for the industry.
9: "They can do business with confidence on American soil. They don't have to go to other countries to do their business."
8: Democrats have accused the president of making policy decisions to profit himself after a recent filing showed he made more than $1 billion from his crypto companies last year. Trump administration denies any conflicts of interest. A powerful house explosion rocked an Annapolis neighborhood today in Maryland, killing one person and leaving another injured. Fire Assistant Chief Larry Schultz.
10: "About an hour before the explosion, there was a vendor there to resupply the house with propane. We don't know that the two are related. That vendor came, supplied the house with its propane, and then left."
8: The explosion in Anne Arundel County left a large debris field, and five other homes have been evacuated out of precaution. NASA and a startup company call off the mission to save NASA's Swift Observatory, dooming the 20-year-old telescope to a fiery fall back to Earth later this year. A rescue spacecraft sent to boost Swift into a higher orbit developed control problems and could not complete the mission. And stocks are higher as Treasury yields fall back after the Treasury Department said it will buy back more of its long-term debt. The Dow is up 117 points, the Nasdaq gaining 17. 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
8: Jurors heard more testimony today in Massachusetts' trial of Lindsay Clancy for killing her 3 children. Her psychologist, Dr. Paul Zeil, took the stand.
14: She had bipolar disorder with postpartum psychoses. In addition, she was unable to conform her behaviors to the rule of law, and she had no appreciation for the wrongfulness of her act.
5: Dr. Zeisel's the most important witness for the defense so far because, as you just heard, he reached the ultimate conclusion that this jury will have to make during deliberations at the end of this trial, which was whether Lindsay Clancy could conform her behavior to the standards of the law and whether she appreciated the wrongfulness of her actions at the time she committed the 3 murders.
8: Fox's Chandley Painter reporting. Thousands of cats and dogs in Texas animal shelters are at risk of being euthanized.
15: Moving shelter dogs and cats from Texas to other states has become crucial to saving stray animals. But because of the screwworm's appearance in the Lone Star State, adoptions for dogs and cats are on hold and shelters are getting packed. The screwworm can lay eggs that hatch into flesh-eating larvae in wounds on any mammal. The ASPCA says last year, Texas had more unadopted dogs transferred out of its shelters than any other state, nearly 89,000. About 53,000 cats were sent to other states, too. But all that's on hold as the majority of states have restricted the movements of pets from screwworm-infested areas. Jill Nato, Fox News.
8: Scottie Scheffler is not opposed to the return of LIV golf players who chased after Saudi money, but with some penalty. And Rory McIlroy added this at the BMW Championship.
16: I'd argue, have they brought value to LIV?

0: 70 WNAX. It is the Drive Time Show. Vaughn, Chloe, and you, and you, and you, and you, and you.
1: There's a lot of yous. There's a lot of yous.
0: Hang on just a second. I got to be able to hear myself. Oh, there I can hear myself. Right. I felt like I was screaming a little bit there.
1: You were only a little bit, but that's okay, because there's reason to be screaming, I suppose.
0: Well, I mean, the Drive Time Show is kicking off. That's we're celebrating screaming.
1: Right.
0: And just in case you don't know it, you happen to be on the campus of Dakota Fest.
1: Yes.
0: And you're listening, and you should be. Or if you have a friend who's on the campus and you're listening and they're not, you better text them. We have a little, we have a giveaway.
1: We do have a giveaway.
0: That's right.
1: It's an accidental giveaway.
0: Highly a specialized giveaway. We don't know how we're going to do it yet, but we are going to do it in the 3 o'clock hour.
1: We are going to have to do it in the 3 o'clock hour.
0: Yeah, because everyone leaves here in the 4 o'clock hour.
1: We can't do it in the 4 o'clock.
0: I know. It's
1: can't even do it in the 5 o'clock.
0: We can't do it in the 5 o'clock, because we're going to do it in the 3 o'clock hour. So if you're off campus somewhere and you're listening to the Drive Time Show, but you've got somebody that's here, you better tell them, hey, you better get over to the WIC building, WNAX building, and because they got a giveaway going on in the 3 o'clock hour.
1: Yeah, and some milkshakes, I suppose.
0: Right,
1: my
0: perfect.
1: Goodness gracious.
0: We're getting handed milkshakes while we're at it here. I tell you what, here's what we're going to do. Chloe and I are going to sneak away. We're going to let you play a whole bunch of commercials. And then we're going to be right back for the Drive Time Show.
1: Woohoo!
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3: Tonight, mostly clear, a low of 60. Patchy fog before 10 a.m. Thursday, otherwise sunny. Winds will gust to 20 miles an hour. A 10 to 20% chance of showers and thunderstorms from 5 to 8 p.m. After that, mostly clear Thursday night, a low of 63. Immigration and Customs Enforcement, or ICE, is considering a new tool for agents in the field. Electrically charged gloves designed to help subdue resistant suspects. ICE has announced plans to potentially spend up to $20 million on what's known as GLOVES, which is an acronym for Generated Low Output Voltage Emitters. The devices, made by Kentucky-based Compliant Technologies, can deliver up to 380 volts of electricity, significantly less than a taser, but they're designed to disrupt nerve signals and gain compliance during physical encounters. The proposal is drawing criticism from some civil liberties advocates. This is Rapid City Attorney James Leach.
4: It's basically the concept of reasonable force. And reasonable force should be employed only when necessary and should be no greater than is necessary in all the circumstances.
3: He adds that he has concerns about expanding law enforcement access to additional force options.
4: We don't know how they're going to go about it, but we can only look to what their behavior has been in the past. And it's really well documented that these people have abused the use of force.
3: The technology is already generating controversy in Omaha, where school resource officers have been equipped with the gloves. Critics questioned their use around students during a recent school board meeting, while Omaha police have defended the devices as a lower impact alternative to tasers when dealing with violent individuals. The Sioux Falls Police Department says it has no plans to purchase the gloves. South Dakota State University is expanding its engineering offerings with a new program focused on artificial intelligence. Beginning this fall, SDSU's Jerome J. Lohr College of Engineering will offer bachelor's, master's, and doctoral degrees in artificial intelligence engineering. SDSU President Barry Dunn says the program is a natural step as AI becomes a bigger part of everyday technology and engineering design.
5: If you think about what engineers do when they mechanical engineer designs a machine to make something, or civil engineers prepare to build a bridge, it's actually design work. Well, artificial intelligence might look chaotic, but actually it's very well thought out and very well structured. And that knowledge and skills can be taught, and it doesn't come intuitively to everybody to be able to design an artificial intelligence system.
3: Dunn says the new degree program fits well within the university.

0: engineering mission and is expected to attract strong student interest. State officials say South Dakota is home to about 10,000 computer-related jobs, with roughly 7,800 tied directly to artificial intelligence. Dunn says demand for engineers who can design and manage AI systems is expected to grow rapidly as the technology becomes more advanced and more widely used. The new AI engineering program is among the first of its kind in the region and will begin enrolling students this fall. From the WNAX Newsroom, I'm Colin Strombeck.
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2: Here we go.
3: 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You know what I'm talking about. When you're just driving along and all of a sudden...
4: Oh, dear.
5: What's wrong?
4: Deer!
3: Yep, it's deer season. 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
5: We do, and it is a recent restoration. Very nice vehicle.
4: Tell me about the Wrangler.
5: Yes, we have a Wrangler on this auction, a Jeep Wrangler, and it is a Southern vehicle, and it is no rust. Nice.
4: And a 99 Lumina?
5: A 99 Lumina with less than 60,000 one owner miles.
4: Wow. I saw Wilson's stock trailer. Thing looks new.
5: It is. I tell you what, it's not many miles on that trailer. Very nice.
4: You got skid loaders as well, right, Lee?
5: 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We've got a couple used skid loaders there with low hours. Really nice outfits.
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5: It begins on August 14th at noon, and it closes on August 19th.

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7: We haven't talked a lot about it, but what's going on with our trade deficit? I'm Keith Lundberg with your Farm News Update. That was a very hot topic last week during the Midwest Ag Export Summit and continues to be a hot topic here at Dakota Fest. Where do we stand with our trade deficit? That question was asked of U.S. Congressman Dusty Johnson of South Dakota, a member of the House Ag Committee.
8: I don't view deficits as reflexively evil in all cases, right? That's sort of the political nomenclature. And yet, listen, rich countries are almost always going to send more money to poor countries than poor countries send to rich countries, right? To me, the nature of the deficit matters, and I particularly want there to be a fair playing field. Of course, we have great muscle cuts from this country on the beef side going to other countries, and we have some of their lean trim coming in to our country so that we can mix it with some of our incredible high-quality beef. The fact that that goes back and forth is not in and of itself any kind of a problem, and in fact, it can add real value to the American herd. So I don't get hung up on the number, particularly if the deficit increases because Americans are doing well, they have more money in their pockets, and maybe they're buying more kiwis.
7: He pointed out kiwis will probably not be growing here in the Midwest.
8: We're never going to grow kiwis in South Dakota, right? To me, it really matters what is the nature of the relationship, and do American producers have a real opportunity? And frankly, a lot of what Congress can do is consistent with what the leader and I were talking about a bit ago, which is just making sure we have more opportunities to open up these markets. And we have a tendency to think about that as commodities. And it's not that I don't want us to be selling container loads of beans and corn and wheat everywhere. I do. But increasingly, our finished products are driving the increase in what we can sell other countries.
7: Just a lot of talk about how we can increase our trade with our trading partners. With this Farm News Update, I'm Keith Lundberg.
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0: 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Its stock is up 5%. That's your Fox Business Report. 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

0: jump on 1 foot, and then it'd be two hands and 1 foot.
1: Dora was much more inclusive because Captain 11 is working on the assumption that you have 2 feet.
0: That is true. Most kids that were on the Captain 11 show had 2 feet. I don't know that I ever saw one that didn't have 2 feet, but I think they would allow for you to fit all the classifications on Captain 11 back in the day.
1: Okay.
0: I'm pretty sure that is the case. We're thinking about doing that as our competition. We have a giveaway today in the 3 o'clock hour here at the WNEX Dakota Fest Studios.
1: Yes, we're in the WIC building, and we've encountered not a slight problem. That might be a wrong way to put it.
0: It's an opportunity. Sometimes where there's a void, there's an opportunity.
1: And there's a void.
0: There's a void today because we had a scheduled guest.
1: Somebody.
0: He couldn't meet the dress code.
1: Said that they were coming along to Dakota Fest, mm-hmm. and then they chickened out.
0: And
1: all,
0: they didn't show up. It's like, I don't think I can. I think that's what the problem was. He knew it was picture day.
1: Yeah.
0: I think he was worried about the dress code just a little bit.
1: Well, you told him he had to wear khakis.
0: I'm not showing up to an event in khakis. Told him that he didn't have to wear khakis. Although I will tell you.
1: Yeah.
0: I'm a little bit jealous, because I got a lot of buddies from South America, right? I mean, South Africa.
1: No, you've never told me about that.
0: No, they stopped through here a while ago and said hi. Anyhow,
1: literally never said that.
0: I got lots of friends from South Africa, okay? And my last name starts with Van. That means I have some Dutch heritage.
1: Ooh.
0: And in my case, all of it's Dutch. All of my heritage is Dutch.
1: Well, actually, you're 100.
0: It can be problematic. That is true. But anyhow, so my buddies from South Africa and I share this. We have a similar heritage. Right? We have the same long-lost cousins back home.
1: I'm sorry.
0: So anyhow, they came through here earlier today, and my buddies from South Africa, where they wear the short shorts.
1: I don't believe
0: you.
1: They
0: wear the khaki short shorts.
1: Khaki short shorts.
0: I mean, they look like,
1: khaki short shorts? They're wearing khaki Daisy Dukes?
0: They look like safari guys.
1: Safari guys are not wearing short shorts.
0: I mean, for dudes, they're pretty short.
1: What if you run into a spider? Right, that thing's going to crawl up in there. You're going to be lost forever. And the Daisy Dukes are way too tight to do anything.
0: Mid-thigh shorts.
1: Oh, see, mid-thigh. You said short shorts.
0: Yeah, that's short.
1: Thank you.
0: Shorts.
2: Man, dig that crazy chick.
1: Our producer's having fun today.
0: Yeah, well, I mean, it's a...
1: You said short shorts. Short short means like it's meeting the junction of your thigh and your hip. You were out here looking at dudes like, that's a guy in a short short right there, and he was wearing respectable shorts. Okay.
0: Those
1: that's a respectable short.
0: First thing is, you're talking
1: producer
0: Daisy
1: Producer would
0: Dukes.
1: Not agree that men should be in shorts at all, but I think that's a respectable short if it's mid-thigh.
0: Short shorts
1: out here
0: are
1: claiming.
0: Like, I mean, anywhere within what I used to wear.
1: So your South African friends who are somehow related to you that are not wearing Daisy Dukes but are in fact just wearing regular shorts.
0: I know, and I like...
1: Stopped by Dakota Fest?
0: Yeah, and I'm liking their style. That's all I'm trying to say is they got the khaki short shorts, and they got a great style.
1: But how did they say it? Because, like you say khaki short shorts, and you go to certain places in the world, and it's like khakis kind of sounds like car keys.
0: I gotcha. I understand what you're saying. I don't know. I didn't ask them.
1: Did you hear them when they were speaking to you?
0: No, we weren't talking about fashion.
1: So they weren't saying khaki.
0: And just.
1: We got to Google this. How do Dutch people say khakis?
0: I don't know. We got to have some Dutch speakers in the WNH listing area.
1: I thought you would be one of them, but
0: I'm not a Dutch.
1: You're 120% Dutch. You don't speak a lick of it.
0: It's just my heritage. That's all.
1: Okay.
0: And so I don't speak any of the language, and there's a very good reason I don't.
1: You hardly speak English.
0: Well, it's because
1: 20,000 words in English, 20,000 in Dutch, and nothing in between.
0: Most people of my generation will understand this.
1: Okay.
0: All right. If any of them of my generation and younger know Dutch, it's probably words they learned when they were in trouble.
1: Mm-hmm. Like no.
0: Well, I mean, it could be like an exaggerated no.
1: An exaggerated no.
0: Right. You know, it's like, it could be the I mean,

0: they could be first. They could be saying for all we know,
1: like the kind of no, like that one guy did at the end of Planet of the Apes. Is that Charlton Heston?
0: That is Charlton Heston.
1: No!
0: I've not seen Planet of the Apes, but I do think I know the scene. No, it's more like, you remember how I got in trouble when I was a kid? I've told you this story.
1: I do not remember how you got in trouble as a kid.
0: How I got in trouble as a kid for saying, gee, Merry Christmas.
1: Oh, I do remember that one.
0: I knew you remembered it. Anyhow, what I'm saying is the Dutch words that most of us probably learned as children were the gee, Merry Christmas equivalent.
1: Yeah.
0: Which might not be safe.
1: Well, and Dutch people notoriously do not celebrate Christmas, so that's what's really difficult.
0: The only other Dutch words I know is Hokey Piet.
1: I thought that was Northwest Iowa.
0: I think it's a Dutch word.
1: No, that should have been on that article you had yesterday about the things that we don't know where they come from. Hokey Piet, what is that?
0: Well, I don't think it's popular enough.
1: They were telling us stories about things we already knew.
0: Yeah.
1: Ridiculous.
0: Like,
1: okay. Ridiculous.
0: Which stands for all correct.
1: But wrong.
0: Without an A and without a C.
1: And without a Z. Switch the letters around. All correct, if you had to put it the right way.
0: That's what it stood for. Anyhow, no, I too bad we don't have a pair of those shorts to give away.
1: Come by the WNAX studios, win yourself a pair of Daisy Duke khakis.
0: Daisy Duke.
1: And we promise they have not been worn by Mon.
0: No, okay.
1: You would know. They'd be a little stretched out.
0: These are longer than Bruce Jenner shorts.
1: Bruce Jenner.
0: Okay, I have a pair of Bruce Jenner shorts.
1: Why do you have a pair of Bruce Jenner shorts?
0: All right.
1: Where'd you get them?
0: Some time ago. I'm going to get judged for this, but I just want everyone to know that this was some time ago. And by some time, I mean quite a bit of time ago.
1: I don't believe you, but okay.
0: I was going to go as Bruce Jenner, the greatest athlete in history, for Halloween.
1: What was stopping you?
0: So I was going to be Bruce Jenner for Halloween. So I got my Bruce Jenner outfit, which includes Bruce Jenner length shorts, which are pretty short. And they're also very, very light material.
1: Well, because wasn't he an athlete in the 70s?
0: Yeah, he was. He's the world's greatest athlete.
1: Michael Phelps is alive right now.
0: No, because
1: Bruce Jenner needs to take that statement back immediately.
0: The 100-meter dash. He ran the hurdles. He ran the half mile. He threw the javelin. He threw the shot put. He's the decathlon guy. The long jump, the high jump. He did it all.
1: Uh-huh.
0: There's like seven events in the decathlon.
1: Uh-huh.
0: I hope decathlon stands for seven.
1: I think DECA is 10.
0: There's like 10 events
1: DECA 10.
0: In the decathlon or something along those lines. And he's the world's greatest athlete. That's all.
1: No, Michael Phelps.
0: And so...
1: Actually, no.
0: I was going to go as Bruce Jenner, the world's greatest athlete, because we have some things in common when it comes to our athleticism.
1: Yeah.
0: It's just that by the time I got the costume and was going to wear it for Halloween, we no longer had very many things in common.
1: Actually, I think maybe you're just not thinking of this the right way. Think about how many times you're out here like, oh, I'm one of the girlies, and now you're gonna be like, oh, me and Bruce Jenner, we don't have that much in common. I'm one of the girlies. But me and Bruce Jenner, we've got nothing in common.
0: That is you who calls me one of the girlies.
1: The only thing we have in common right now anymore are these short shorts that I happen to own.
0: And I mean, I do know how to walk in heels.
1: You've got a wig, too.
0: But what
1: are you on about?
0: Those are for Halloween. And his wigs are for, like, everyday living.
1: Some people need wigs for everyday living. I'm going to say something, and it might be rude.
0: Mm-hmm.
1: Maybe you should think about doing that. Because you're so bald.
0: Well, I did tell you.
1: I need to tell you that you are aggressively bald, even.
0: You're not the first person to say that today.
1: you're aggressively bald. And what I mean by that is, like, the head is, like, polished.
0: Yeah. I mean,
1: it's like the first time somebody gets a bowling ball, I imagine, like, straight from the producer. And it's shiny, and nobody's touched it yet. Mm-hmm. You know, there's no fingerprints or anything. That's the kind of bald you are.
0: I,

0: I will have to tell you, and I'll try to get back to my Bruce Jenner story, maybe. We had some company at the WNX booth today. Thank you for all the company who stopped by. And Keith was interviewing, and my buddy Neil and I were back here in the background. Now, Neil and I have the we got the same hairstylist.
1: You and Neil have a lot in common.
0: Yeah,
1: which
0: we got
1: is
0: really
1: that
0: good
1: mean?
0: Looking beards, and we got the same hairstylist. All right.
1: So now Neil, and I know where Neil's from.
0: I use race car wax.
1: Is about 1 degree away from Bruce Jenner, is what I'm hearing.
0: And there we were in the background while you were taking some pictures.
1: Okay.
0: Right? You'll have to turn it down over there instead of over here because I won't be able to hear it in my headphones. So we're just telling our technical guy over here how he's got to run things. So Neil and I are in the background,
1: and
0: I'm gonna whisper something to Neil so we don't end up in the middle of Keith's interview.
1: Yeah, and then he did. Wait, did he like look at you and you're like,
0: no, that's not it.
1: Oh.
0: But because we have the same hairstyle, I'm like, I'm leaning towards him just a little bit, and I'm like, all of a sudden I pulled back and I said, Neil, if we end up in the background of a photo together, it's gonna get censored.
1: Are you kidding?
0: They're going to think
1: censor that picture.
0: They're going to think somebody's top fell down.
1: Oh, my.
0: That's what they were going to think. It's like, wait a minute. Is that a naked beach scene going on in the background over there?
1: Two bald guys? Ew.
0: You got to be careful who you're next to in the background for a photograph.
1: That's why you always got to be aware of your surroundings, too, you know?
0: Well, I tell you what. I did my best to be aware. And I think I should get a little extra credit for that.
1: Extra credit?
0: No, we didn't end up compromising the background photo.
1: Okay.
0: That's all.
1: Okay.
0: So, anyhow, back to Bruce Jenner, the greatest athlete
1: back to Bruce
0: in the history of the world.
1: Yeah, so you have
0: and I,
1: you've
0: and
1: got
0: I do
1: shorts.
0: Have a wig where I look just like Randy Owens, the lead singer of Alabama.
1: Okay.
0: And if you're going to look like anybody, Randy Owens is not a bad choice.
1: I suppose. I don't know who that is. I'm going to have to look it up.
0: Alabama, the greatest country group of the 80s. They're the 80s supergroup. Yeah, your Mountain Music. If you're going to play in Texas, you got to fiddle in the band.
1: Mm-hmm.
0: You know.
1: Mm-hmm.
0: You know Alabama.
1: Mm-hmm. Okay, the Alabama, because they all make Alabangers.
0: They did. And they're
1: they
0: still
1: did?
0: Bangers today. They're still bangers today. I'm telling you what.
1: You said past tense, did.
0: Well, they don't make music anymore.
1: Aww.
0: They've retired.
1: They say there was a make love, not war. That's what it is.
0: No, they've retired. They step back.
1: Okay. Wait, and then we were talking about Dutch people with khakis.
0: I'm just saying that their shorts aren't as short as Bruce Jenner's shorts are.
1: This is a very roundabout way to get back to what we were saying.
0: 570 WNEX, it is the drive time show. We do have a... listen, here's the thing. All right, why don't y'all get down here to the WNEX WIC building.
1: The first person that gets in here...
0: The WIC building WNEX booth, however you want to say it.
1: First person that gets in here gets it.
0: The first person?
1: Yeah.
0: I thought
1: everybody's
0: we were
1: leaving
0: do,
1: right now. Show's
0: like,
1: closing it.
0: Maybe some calisthenics or...
1: 25 minutes.
0: We'll tell you what, we'll do the WNEX decathlon.
1: Yeah.
0: Which is maybe the first person to get in here.
1: If you can make it to the booth.
0: Yeah, stop by the booth. Tell us you've been listening to the Drive Time Show, and we got a gift for you. All right?
1: Okay.
0: There you go. So you got between here and 4 o'clock to do it. 4 o'clock.
1: That's what I said. Yeah. 25 minutes. 25 minutes.
0: You got plenty of time.
1: Also, did you wash that thing?
0: Wash what thing?
1: The thing that we're giving away.
0: No, it's fresh off the presses. You don't have to wash it.
1: Okay, because it smells like it's been...
0: No, it's fresh. It's never been touched by any hands other than mine.
1: It's like Fiji water.
0: And whoever
1: untouched
0: packaged it.
1: Untouched by man. But it was definitely touched by me. I showed a bunch of people earlier.
0: Well, you did?
1: I did. I showed a bunch of people earlier.
0: All right, then it's been touched a handful of times. It is so... It's no longer unadulterated.
1: There you go. Hey, producer, you want to give us some music so we can get out of here?
0: 570 WNEX, it is the Drive Time Show. Vaughn, Chloe, and you, and you, and you, and you.
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0: We're working to ensure that every Boston voter can participate competently, safely, freely in our democracy.
1: And one of Massachusetts' Senate seats is up for grabs this year. The incumbent Senator Ed Markey is facing off against Representative Seth Moulton for that Democratic nomination. 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

0: Alex.
1: Oh, I think we have a contestant, Chloe. We have a contestant over there. Look at that.
2: Oh, no, he looks a little nervous.
1: He does look nervous.
2: No, they gave us a milkshake. We're not going to bite. We've been fed. My goodness. Wait, this might not actually... It's the Drive Time Show. Welcome. We're at the Dakota Fest.
1: Yeah, we're at Dakota Fest.
2: We're at the Wick Building.
1: The WNAX booth, mobile booth, is at the Wick Building here. Thanks to the folks at Wick. I tell you what, we have a beautiful setup here, don't we?
2: Oh, sure we do.
1: Absolutely.
2: We've got giant sliding door in the back.
1: We've got a
2: big automated door in the front.
1: Yeah.
2: We have a smaller regular set of doors over here and an even smaller door over there.
1: A few
2: windows around this place.
1: What I imagine
2: is maybe a bathroom and or a sauna. And believe it or not, they gave us a roof.
1: Yeah,
2: I would say that's pretty generous.
1: Well, I was thinking about maybe trying to sweeten the pot for them a little bit and have them put some AC right next to the WNAX mobile radio station.
2: They put us right by the door.
1: I mean, we do have it pretty nice.
2: It makes it easier to kick us out, but it gives us prime area for natural air conditioning.
1: That's right. 570 WNAX, if you stop in the booth, say you love the Drive Time Show, we have a prize for you. We just chased those two guys away, didn't we? Man, I never seen guys run so fast.
2: I think that guy actually tightened up his shoes.
1: I think people are worried about what the prize is going to be.
2: I can tell you it's only...
1: I think it smells just fine. And if you are...
2: Fine, I think your nose...
1: He's being careful. He's thinking about saying he loves the Drive Time Show.
2: We've got a thing.
1: Yeah, that's right. Do you love listening to the Drive Time Show?
3: Right now, I do.
1: He does right now. What's your name? His name is Tim. Now, Tim, is that a? Are you from down the road over there, about 15 miles?
3: No, I live in Dimmock.
1: Gotcha.
2: Oh,
1: all right.
2: Dimmock.
1: Tim is from around the Mitchell area.
2: Yeah.
1: Well, I'm trying not to dox Tim.
2: I already said it.
1: What?
2: I already said it.
1: Okay. Well,
2: I got excited
1: Tim
2: for the cheese.
1: Tim loves the Drive Time Show, and so he gets a prize. The Grinch was going to be here, Tim, and he's not here today, so you get his prize, which is a five-state trader T-shirt. Look at that. Now, he's looking at the guy on the front of the shirt and then looking my way, and you model that thing for Chloe there so she can... have a picture or two. Tim, and then on the back it says, who's this? Where are you from? You're on the trader.
2: There you go.
1: Yeah, you can tell people all about your junk on the Five State Trader if you want, Tim. Well, thanks for stopping by, Tim. We appreciate it. Tim also got signed up for the Ford F-150 that we're going to be giving away in January. And thanks to our friends at South Dakota Corn and the South Dakota Corn Utilization Council, we have been signing people up for $500 worth of gasoline as well. So stop by the Wick Building, WNAX Mobile Booth. Get signed up for the Ford pickup truck. All right, we're going to draw the winner for that bad boy in January. Although we'll draw finalist here at Dakota Fest.
2: We will discover the winner in January.

0: But we will have a qualifier here from the show.
1: So we have qualifiers throughout the year, 57 qualifiers throughout the year, and all those people get together, and we do a cage match this year. A cage match to... Not a cage match?
0: Well, actually, no. This year we're inviting in the gorillas. This year you're going to have to take on not one, not two, but three gorillas.
1: And I just want you all to know, I advocated for the wild cow milking, but they said no. Fighting the gorillas won.
0: Actually, the gorillas were cheaper to import.
1: This is true.
0: Yeah.
1: Yeah, wild. I mean, we have to. The thing with... the gorillas is if you don't fight them effectively, you don't have a very long hospital stay.
0: Oh, the real problem, though, is that, you know, they're always kind of crouched. They're always in a squat position, so it's hard to get their feet out from underneath them.
1: That's the hard part.
0: Which is what you would want to do with a gorilla.
1: There's no doubt about that. We are going to draw for the winner in January. So we have 57 finalists throughout the year.
0: And we're going to pull three qualifiers from Dakota Fest. Three.
1: That's right.
0: So,
1: I have to tell you this, because people are super excited. The South Dakota Corn Utilization Council has been giving away yardsticks and such. Okay? And such.
0: Yardsticks and
1: well,
0: such.
1: Okay. The other thing they've been giving away, and these are awesome, all right, is the little magnetic stainless steel tools bowl.
0: Yeah, I was wondering. I thought that was a
1: I have some of these, and they're awesome. So, like, when I'm working on my race car and I take some race car parts off my race car, sometimes the parts get lost. But these bowls are magnetic, so you stick it to anywhere under the hood of your car. And then when you take the stuff off of the car, you just stick it in the bowl, and it stays there.
0: Yeah.
1: I mean, especially if it's, you know, if it's steel.
0: If it's metal.
1: Yeah, if it's magnetic metal. I mean, if it's aluminum metal, then it doesn't. But South Dakota Corn Utilization Council is handing out the, all right, I'm going to admit this to you.
0: Yeah.
1: Only to you, though, Chloe, all right?
0: Okay.
1: I was sitting behind the table right there that says South Dakota Corn. And someone walked over and was like, hey, could I have one of these yardsticks?
0: And you said...
1: Absolutely, you can have one of those yardsticks. Ha, huh, could I have one of them magnetic tool trays? I'm like, absolutely. And they're like, geez, thank you, Vaughn. I appreciate it.
0: And you just don't ever say no to people.
1: I didn't have the heart to tell them that I didn't really give them away. It was the South Dakota Corn Utilization Council.
0: Now, sorry to South Dakota Corn. But sometimes it's good to, you know, take the blame, if you will, and just tell people that you were that generous. Because think about it, if we do good, then we can help South Dakota Corn do good.
1: Yeah, that's right.
0: Right? So really, if we give away all of South Dakota Corn stuff under the premise that it's us giving it away, then it looks good on them through a series of domino falling.
1: Gotcha.
0: Right? You know? Mm-hmm. It's just like... Bada bing, bada boom. Just like that.
1: Gotcha.
0: And then,
1: well, I mean, that makes perfect sense to me.
0: If you think of time as a circle, then it all makes sense.
1: You know, I don't know. I can only imagine the coast-to-coast sound is going in the background.
0: <Dun-dun-dun-dun>. Wow, wow, wow. Wait, no, that's X. That's X-Files.
1: From west of the Rockies.
0: That's such a good song.
1: Yeah, it is. No, thanks to South Dakota Corn Utilization Council. We do appreciate
0: that. That was Vaughn saying, shut up.
1: And I apologize for the stolen valor.
0: Yeah, but not really.
1: Second time today that I stole valor.
0: When did you... Oh, that's right.
1: I stole valor at the...
0: And it worked automatically, too. Yeah, tell them about that.
1: Well, all right. Here's what happened is I was talking to a fellow South Dakota State University student.
0: Yeah.
1: Who was a student when I was there.
0: Sure.
1: Some time back. Now, this fellow who was a student when I was at South Dakota State University graduated with honors and went on to a very successful life.
0: Yes, he did. Yeah.
1: And he and I were talking here at the WIC building, WNAX booth. And he had a little pin that said South Dakota State University alumni.
0: Yeah.
1: And he pinned it on my on my chest.
0: Right, because he was so proud of you.
1: Yeah, he's like, I tell you what, we sure have done good from South Dakota State University, haven't we? And
0: we sure have done good as two graduates of a four-year degree of South Dakota State University.
1: And you

0: can go anywhere from here.
1: And nothing that's what less they say. Than that.
0: You can go anywhere from here, and we have. but...
1: Yeah.
0: I didn't really have a heart to tell him.
1: Well, that...
0: But I
1: it was not a four-year degree
0: no.
1: that you got. You didn't even get
0: a
1: degree.
0: I went there for a number of years.
1: Did you finish your associates?
0: I didn't... I don't have a... The only thing I have that said I went there is a shot record.
1: Yeah.
0: And another record. That's all.
1: Okay.
0: I mean, I have, so my shot record is on file over there.
1: Yeah.
0: Because
1: when you say shot record, do you mean like tiny little glass shot record?
0: No, like I have.
1: Or like. Pew pew shot record.
0: No.
1: Or are you
0: no,
1: talking about I mean, that like, big metal ball shot put record?
0: No, I meant like the medical. I mean like the vaccination record.
1: You got your vaccination record from SDSU.
0: Clearly diphtheria free. When I went to college there, I was very.
1: You
0: little,
1: never learned what a diphthong was.
0: I was very little danger to get the kissing disease.
1: Oh.
0: Was that the
1: they honor? Vaccinated you for that?
0: No.
1: They were worried about that for you?
0: Well,
1: they were
0: okay.
1: Like, clearly this kid with long blonde hair is going to have some real problems in college.
0: There might not have been a shot for that, but they did mention it quite a few times.
1: Yeah, what did they
0: like,
1: tell
0: well,
1: you?
0: Well, this kid here, ain't gonna have to worry about mono for this guy. Ain't nobody going to get close enough
1: wait,
0: for him.
1: Wait, but did you ever get mono then?
0: No, I never got mono. I think I'm I'm a carrier of the anti-mono protein.
1: I never got mono myself, but I knew a girl actually that did get mono later into my adult life, and she told me it was because she worked at a restaurant, and every time somebody would finish or not finish their food, she would just kind of take off of the plate. And that's how she
0: really?
1: Got, that's how
0: she like
1: got
0: on the way back
1: mono.
0: To the kitchen, take a couple of bites.
2: And she got mono.
3: Whatever, I do what I want.
1: Yeah, don't do that, guys.
0: That's probably not a great idea.
1: I'll tell you though, it's really tempting when you work at a pizza joint. It's really tempting to maybe take a slice or two.
0: I would imagine
1: you can't
0: it
1: do it though
0: is.
1: Because you have no idea what people, how people
0: fair
1: live,
0: enough.
1: And what they're bringing to the Pizza Hut,
0: now,
1: if you will.
0: I will admit, when I was, I would have been willing to take the risk. I mean,
1: well,
0: when I was
1: in college,
0: yeah,
1: you know, in college, you're young, you think you're going to live forever, and you don't have a lot of money. Probably also not a whole lot of time to make food. So when it's presented to you, the opportunity to get free food.
0: Yeah.
1: I mean, you're kind of dumb not to take it, but the chance of mono does increase significantly. So.
0: Yep.
1: Be that a warning from your big friend.
0: 570 WNEX. It is Vaughn and Chloe. Thanks to, was it Jim or was it Tim?

0: Could you imagine how terrifying that would be? Or they wouldn't explain it to you while they're ripping your shirt off. They wouldn't be like, I want that shirt. And you're just screaming and nobody's helping.
1: Let's hope he survives. Come back tomorrow looking like he got attacked by a grizzly bear.
0: Drive Time Show is not responsible for being jumped because we gave you a funny t-shirt. That's all we got to say on that.
1: 570 WNEX, Vaughn, Chloe, from the Drive Time Show Mobile Studio. 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
4: Trump talks crypto. I'm Carmen Roberts, Fox News. President Trump is urging Congress to move forward in setting clearer rules for the cryptocurrency industry as legislation remains stalled in the Senate. He spoke to reporters today after hosting industry executives at the White House and touted some of his crypto moves, including:
5: I established the United States Strategic Bitcoin Reserve, making Bitcoin a permanent asset of the United States Treasury, which has turned out incredibly well. I also created the United States Digital Asset Stockpile to hold custody of all other digital assets, and that's exactly what it's done. It's been amazing.
4: Democrats accused the president of using his office to enrich himself after financial disclosures showed that he earned more than $1.4 billion from crypto adventures last year. The president spoke again earlier about Iran's statement that the Strait of Hormuz is closed.
6: We have possession, complete control of the strait. I mean, outside of nuisance value, and there is nuisance value when they shoot a drone every once in a while.
4: Uncertainties of the strait are pushing crude oil prices higher. U.S. crude is up about 1% at $85.77 a barrel. The Kennedy Center tells a federal court it won't attempt to restore President Trump's name to the building before at least September 8th as a legal battle continues over the controversial name change. Opponents accuse the Trump-aligned board of defying a court order. And tragedy in Kenya, Africa. A safari helicopter crashed this morning in a remote portion of that country, killing all seven on board. U.S. State Department says five of them were Americans. Among those killed, an executive with Telemundo, the Spanish language network owned by NBC Universal, and the director of Ecuador's National Intelligence Service. 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
4: The suspect accused of stabbing a Virginia mother to death is believed to be an illegal immigrant from El Salvador.
10: The suspect arrested in Fairfax County, Virginia for allegedly stabbing a mother to death near a popular jogging trail in Great Falls on Monday, a Salvadoran illegal alien who was caught and released at the border by the Biden administration. Fairfax County police announcing the arrest this morning of 19-year-old Alexis Antonio Cedillos Campos in connection to the stabbing killing of Carmen Lisette Puch, who local media reports was found dead next to her car near a popular trail. She was 42 years old and reportedly the mom of a young girl.
4: Fox's Bill Malusian reporting from

0: D.C. Another shock for Democrats in Florida as socialist Angie Nixon upsets moderate Alec Vindman in the race for the U.S. Senate.
1: All across the state of Florida and this nation, people are demanding change. They are tired of the billionaire and corporations running this country.
0: Nixon now faces a long shot battle against Republican U.S. Senator Ashley Moody. Also in Florida, GOP Congressman Byron Donalds won his party's nomination for governor and will take on the Democratic nominee, David Jolly, who used to be a Republican. Donald tells Fox News.
2: The people in our state are sick of New York. They're sick of Chicago. Mm. They don't want the crazy of California. And that's why the Angie Nixon, David Jolly ticket, that's going to be a disaster for Democrats.
0: But Jolly says he is not a socialist. In fact, he says he's a capitalist. Among other winners in the primaries in three states yesterday, Wyoming Republican Harriet Hageman and Democrat James Byrd will face off for November's seat for the U.S. Senate. And 3 years later, Sandra Bullock breaks her silence on her partner Ryan Randall's traumatic death. And the Oscar winner said that she appeared on Smartless.

0: podcast and said she kept it a secret because that's what he wanted. Yeah, yeah.
1: Time for WNAX News with Colin Strombeck.
2: Tonight, mostly clear, a low of 60. Patchy fog before 10 a.m. Thursday, otherwise sunny. Winds will gust to 20 miles an hour. A 10 to 20% chance of showers and thunderstorms from 5 to 8 p.m. After that, mostly clear, Thursday night, a low of 63. Friday, sunny, but a 20% chance of showers and thunderstorms, high of 86. Republican gubernatorial candidate Zach Lane is proposing a major shift in Iowa higher education funding, saying money should be redirected from some degree programs into pediatric cancer research. Speaking Tuesday to cancer survivors, advocates, and researchers, Lane says the state should review university programs that don't lead to strong employment opportunities and consider moving funding from those areas into cancer research initiatives. Lane pointed specifically to some humanities programs, arguing that Iowa must prioritize investments that deliver the greatest benefit to residents. He says expanding pediatric cancer research has become a central focus of his campaign. The proposal drew questions from University of Iowa pediatric cancer researcher Bogdan Buzdugan, who says meaningful advances in cancer treatment require significant long-term funding. Currently, Iowa uses tobacco tax revenue to support pediatric cancer research at the University of Iowa. Lane says he would explore redirecting additional university resources to increase that funding. His Democratic opponent, State Auditor Rob Sand, has proposed boosting pediatric cancer research funding through an increase in Iowa's nicotine tax. Lane also says he would increase state water quality monitoring efforts by investing in newer, lower-cost technology. Authorities across multiple states are searching for three Indiana suspects accused of targeting cemeteries and stealing keepsakes left beside the dead. The Orange County Sheriff's Office in Florida says Drake Milam, Portia Bancroft, and Angela Garrett, all from the Indianapolis area, are believed to be part of a multi-state theft ring investigators have dubbed Tomb Raiders. Authorities say the group allegedly entered cemetery mausoleums and columbariums, stealing jewelry and other personal items left by grieving families alongside urns and memorial niches. Corporal Cole Brazy of the Orange County Sheriff's Office in Florida says there are 20 cases tied to the group in Florida, but it's believed that the case spans at least 8 states.
3: These three people are going to cemeteries, breaking into deceased people's niches and stealing their family heirlooms. These people went on a tour of the eastern half of the United States. They've been everywhere from Oklahoma City to Minnesota to Texas. Here in Florida, they visited Georgia, Iowa, North Carolina, even so far northeast as to Buffalo, New York.
2: Officials warn that the number of victims could be much higher, with many families potentially unaware that memorials have been taken. The three remain at large, and investigators believe they could be anywhere in the eastern half of the United States. Anyone with information on their whereabouts is urged to contact the Orange County Sheriff's Office in Florida. Authorities are also encouraging families to check cemetery memorial sites to make sure cherished items left for loved ones are still in place. From the WNAX Newsroom, I'm Colin Strombeck.
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3: I'm Dan Loney with Your Money Now. The Treasury Department and the IRS proposed rules Wednesday to restrict access to refundable tax credits for certain immigrants. It's the latest move by the Trump administration to use federal benefits as a way to enforce stricter immigration policy. Those tax breaks include the adoption tax credit, child tax credit, American Opportunity tax credit, and the earned income tax credit. Merck and Moderna shares were higher today after word that it had good results with a personalized cancer vaccine involving skin cancer. The results from the late-stage trial show that the time without melanoma returning is significantly extended and prevents the cancer from spreading to other parts of the body. Moderna shares soared higher, up 177%. Merck shares rose 12%. Wall Street posted gains today. The Dow Industrial Average up 119 points at 53,463. NASDAQ picked up 41 points, and the S&P 500 added 16. And that's Your Money Now.
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0: Dakota Fest is over for today.
1: Yeah. Well, I mean, they'll have another Dakota Fest tomorrow.
0: They will. It's the final.
1: There's plenty of people still here. It's just that, the vendors are still here.
0: Yeah, but everybody's kind of
1: But they came across the PA system a little bit ago and said,
2: okay, it's 4 o'clock. If you're a guest here, you can go.
0: It's 4 o'clock at Dakota Fest. If you're here for no good reason, then you better get out.
1: Yeah, there's evidently some sort of curfew around here.
0: Yeah, they're serious about it. Okay.
1: That's understandable.
0: I'll kick you out. And they got a professional kicker to do it, so it doesn't even hurt their foot when they kick you out.
1: It's not Adam Vinatieri, but it's got a name similar.
0: It's, yeah.
1: You know he can get it done.
0: He can get it done. So just be on the lookout if you're still trying to sneak around Dakota Fest. There's no Dakota Fest for today anymore.
1: Yeah.
0: You got to come back tomorrow.
1: But if you are a vendor and you want to stop by, say hi to the Drive Time Show, you certainly can.
0: Yeah, we left the door open because we like you.
1: That's right. And thanks to our friends at South Dakota Corn as well. They've been making us look good all day.
0: They have been making us look good all day. We got this nice little banner over there, sdcorn.org. We got a little box right here to sign up for a $500 gas gift card.
1: That's pretty nice right there.
0: That's pretty nice. I wonder who made that graphic on there.
1: And we've been getting lots of people stop and sign up for the pickup truck as well.
0: That's true.
1: So, I mean, you could still get signed up for the pickup truck since we're here.
0: Yeah.
1: We'll let you do that.
0: Or,
1: so stop on by.
0: Yeah. I think so.
1: Oh, there's some trouble over there with the trees.
0: With the trees?
1: Yeah. You know that I have a love-hate relationship with trees.
0: You do. You're a prairie purist. You wish there were no trees in South Dakota.
1: I like
0: that everything would go back to how it was before people were here.
1: I like trees. I just don't like it when trees are in the wrong spot. And
0: how do you know what the wrong spot is?
1: Well, because when they're in your way, that's the wrong spot.
0: Well, you're supposed to stay driving on the road.
1: No, I'm not talking about driving.
0: As soon as you go off into the ditch, that's no man's land.
1: I mean, other than driving the lawnmower, I mean, I don't like mowing around trees.
0: Mm-hmm.
1: Boy, does your lawn look so much nicer when there isn't trees in it.
0: But the trees are important.
1: No, the
0: trees are important. They hold the soil.
1: Uh-huh. I mean, so does grass. Grass holds it too, and
0: no, not the same way.
1: Washoe County, they got some trouble over there. In fact, they got an investigation going on because of the trees.
0: Washoe!
1: That's right. There's a bunch of the burnt cedar. There's a bunch of mature pines at Burnt Cedar Beach.
0: Mature pines.
1: All right, those are two things that don't really quite go together.
0: At Burnt Cedar.
1: Burnt Cedar Beach has mature pines. Did the cedars?
0: And burn? They're looking for you.
1: Anyhow, that's at Washoe County.
0: Yeah.
1: It turns out over the past 4 years, the wooded beach has been fenced off, only accessible to residents of the upscale community of the Incline Village.
0: Incline Village.
1: Oh,
0: who named that?
1: It sounds hoity-toity, doesn't it?
0: Incline
1: Village. I got a friend who lives on Tut Hill.
0: Tut Hill.
1: Right? Yeah. It was like, that sounds fancy.
0: Like King Tut.
1: Yeah. And that's not near as fancy as Incline Village.
0: Yeah, but in Tut Hill, you have to sign a waiver that's like, when I die, they're going to mummify me.
1: You think so?
0: I think so.
1: Yeah, what would you have to sign for a waiver on at Incline Village?
2: You like popsicles?
1: I'm more likely to live at Recline Village than I am Incline Village.
0: I'm actually more likely to live in Decline Village. I don't want it to do anything ever. Thank you.
1: The Incline Village and their guests are a little bit upset because there's a bunch of trees that don't look very healthy all of a sudden.
0: Oh, they got a tree sickness?
1: They got a tree sickness going on over there, and it turns out there's 28 trees that are affected.
0: Oh.
1: What do you
0: I thought you were going to say a disease, but then
1: they get the AFF acted.

0: home.
1: Not the EFF acted.
0: Listen,
1: that's just proper English right there.
0: I've had that explained to me many times.
1: They got the affected pine trees, and they are thinking it's possible that someone is monkeying with them.
0: Somebody's out there doing chemical warfare on the trees?
1: That's what they're thinking. It's
0: on the mature pines?
1: That somebody is poisoning the mature pines.
0: Somebody's going out there putting arsenic in their margaritas.
1: In July, deputies responded following reports of a strong chemical odor near a large pine.
0: A large chemical odor.
1: Now, in fairness...
0: What does that mean?
1: I don't know what that means, because I got to tell you, there's a chemical odor in my house every time I mop the floors. It smells like lemony fresh pine salt.
2: You like popsicles?
1: That's a chemical odor.
0: Yeah, I suppose it is.
1: It's very possible.
0: What you're saying is, it's like these people are going around and they saw the cleaning tool pine saw, and they were like, "Well, clearly this is for pine trees."
1: I don't know. I'm just saying the trees would smell like pine saw because the pine saw is supposed to smell like pine trees.
0: These are mature pines, so that would make sense. I would think it's kind of like ammonia or like methane, something really that's noticeable to the nose.
1: They don't tell us what the chemical odor was. They don't even describe it, but they found it near a large pine, the chemical odor. And then they discovered 10 damaged trees several days later in Washoe County. The incidents have an estimated 300,000. Whoa.
0: Yeah, you don't mess with trees.
1: Wait a minute. There's 28 trees. $300,000?
0: Well, these are mature pines. I feel like pine trees grow pretty fast.
1: Dude, I cannot think that a pine tree is worth like more than $100,000.
0: Okay, no. This is tree law.
1: Oh, wait a minute.
0: No, this
1: there's
0: is tree
1: 28
0: law.
1: 28 of them. 28 of them times. $100,000 would be...
0: He's... Okay.
1: That's quite a bit of dollars per tree.
0: No, because we're talking about tree law. Tree law is some serious stuff. You do not mess with other people's trees. Trees are very valuable. You never mess with somebody else's tree.
1: Yeah.
0: Seriously.
1: It's like that one guy who's
0: trying
1: to keep the tree choppers from chopping down a tree, and he climbed up in the tree, and the tree choppers are like, "We're cutting it down anyhow."
0: And he said, doubt. "I am the Lorax. And I speak for the
1: tree. I'm not letting you cut this tree down." And he just totally missed. Calculated because the tree that he was in would going to fall towards the lake.
0: King Ramesses, and let my trees go.
1: They cut the tree down anyhow, and the guy ended up in the lake.
0: That's kind of a hard fall, too.
1: You're not
0: jumping into the water.
1: It turns out that over there in the Incline Village, the average home cost is... median price for a single-family home is $1.5 million.
0: Single family?
1: Price ranges from $600,000 for condos to custom homes between $3 and $8 million.
0: Oh my goodness!
1: That makes the trees more valuable over there than what they. You know, I just don't know that that's fair. Can you imagine being a tree?
0: Okay.
1: Right.
0: You're a poor tree.
1: You grew up in a poor neighborhood. Right?
0: You grew up in...
1: I'm just a tree from Aurora County.
0: You grew up in an orchard.
1: I'm a mature pine, but my lifetime value is about $15.
0: Did you know that mature pines that grow up in poverty actually are about 10 times more likely to...
1: Really?
0: Yeah.
1: I had no idea.
0: Commit crime.
1: I didn't know that. These mature pines grew up in Incline Village.
0: No, those guys, they have a golden or a silver, they wouldn't have a spoon. They've got a silver fork.
1: They grew up with a golden pine cone. The incident happened in August. Here's what they believe the chemical smell was. The chemical odor was possibly diesel fuel.
0: Oh my goodness.
1: That's right. They say they believe people were putting diesel fuel.

0: around the base of some of the trees. Some had holes that were drilled into the trunks that suggest someone may have injected copper sulfate.
1: What?
0: What?
1: Copper sulfate?
0: I didn't realize that if you see a tree with a hole drilled in it, that it's likely that the tree was utilizing, that someone was feeding the tree.
1: Well, because it's a common stereotype, all right, that rich trees never dally into anything.
2: It's like rich trees
1: do
2: copper sulfate.
1: They're on the narcotics.
2: But them poor trees in Aurora County, they're more likely to just do pine tar.
1: Yeah. So, and it's a common misconception.
0: Anyhow, soil samples are being tested to determine what exactly the chemicals were used.
1: Mm-hmm.
0: Trail cameras set up to capture a brief light near the area, but they couldn't confirm whether there was any people anywhere by the trail cam.
1: Yeah.
0: And if I happened and if I would have only known, I will tell you, if I'm hiking in the woods,
1: yeah,
0: and I come across a trail camera,
1: yeah. What?
0: You have to put on a show. And
1: well,
0: you have to pretend
1: show, no.
0: that it's not there. You know what I mean?
1: But you would have noticed
0: With
1: it.
0: Any
1: so.
0: Luck, you come across the trail cam before it sees you.
1: Oh, it's like you're coming
0: right?
1: from behind.
0: And
1: right.
0: then he's like, okay, there's a trail camera over there. Do I got my Sasquatch outfit with me?
1: Right.
0: And you put that on and run through a couple times.
1: Do I got my Bruce Jenner shorts?
0: On this episode of Trail Cam Follies.
3: You like popsicles?
0: Pine trees themselves are pretty resilient in general. They've evolved to be resilient from beetles to disease and different attacks. But this case, we're talking chemicals, says Mr. Vanderpool.
1: And chemicals, I mean, they still have very, very heavy effects. On the lives of mature pines.
0: I also want you to know that Aaron Vanderpool is a staff research associate at UC Davis Tahoe. And Aaron Vanderpool sounds like he's probably related to me. And so, Aaron, I could use an invite to Incline Village.
1: Incline Village.
0: Well, just in case you didn't know, it's in Lake Tahoe.
1: Is that the lake with all the Tahoes in it?
0: No. This is the lake.
1: Yeah?
0: They do the Olympics over there.
1: They do the Olympics?
0: I think they did the Olympics at Lake Tahoe once. They did it at Lake Placid, too. How come they do the Winter Olympics?
1: I'm sorry.
0: Olympics
1: they
0: at
1: did
0: lakes?
1: They did the Olympics at Lake Placid?
0: Yeah.
1: Are we talking about Betty White,
0: no,
1: Lake
0: it
1: Placid?
0: Was the, it was the...
1: They're feeding people to a giant crocodile.
0: No, it
1: or was...
0: Or
1: it an alligator?
0: It
1: I think
0: Lake
1: it was an alligator.
0: Placid. That's like New York or something, right?
1: Yes, and,
0: that's,
1: they and had there the was Olympics a giant that... alligator in there thanks to Betty White.
0: Really?
1: You haven't seen Lake Placid?
0: I didn't know that.
1: Lake just, Placid, the movie?
0: They No, I've not
1: There's
0: seen
1: a giant
0: that.
1: Alligator, and Betty White began feeding people to the alligator because it got too big for her cows.
0: It would... I mean, I know Betty White is dead and gone.
1: Rest
0: and,
1: in peace.
0: Rest her soul. But I totally could see Betty White doing that.
1: Yeah, that's exactly why she was casted in that role. Because it's exactly somebody like Betty White that would be feeding people to her little giant alligator pet in a lake.
0: Little typecasting. Well, I don't think there's any alligators in Lake Tahoe.
1: Yeah.
0: But I think they had the Winter Olympics there one time, too.
1: Well, no, they got a different problem.
0: Yeah.
1: Prophecy Bear.
0: They got what?
1: Prophecy Bear? You seen the movie Prophecy? Have you watched any movie
0: I
1: ever?
0: I haven't seen that.
1: Prophecy?
0: Prophecy Bear?
1: It's a bear. The movie's called Prophecy. It's focused on a bear.
0: Really?
1: Yeah.
0: So the bear is...
1: The bear's been radioacted.
0: Okay. So it's not like a...
1: No, he's like an inside-out bear.
0: He's not like
1: he's
0: an Old Testament prophet.
1: No.
0: Gotcha.
1: No.
0: Some different type of prophet bear.
1: He's not. Yeah, he's not foretelling anything.
0: Uh-huh.
1: He's murdering people.
0: Ooh.
1: Left and right. He kills anybody.
0: You've watched all of those movies and yet have never seen the movie Alligator?
1: You've never seen Lake Placid. So we both have missed alligator-centric movies. We're just, both of us are not up to date on our alligator media.
0: That's probably true.
1: I'll tell you one thing else that is really disturbing about that story. is that somebody's pulled

0: pouring diesel, you know, to kill the trees.
1: Well, there's somebody trying to get rid of some of the trees.
0: Like, the question is, why diesel? Because I feel like diesel's a little bit expensive to just go pouring around a bunch of trees right now.
1: I mean, I don't know. I don't know why it's diesel. And
0: like, you're going to go willy-nilly with diesel?
1: You know what's going to happen is we're going to hear a story of somebody who purchased land that had a bunch of trees.
0: Yeah.
1: And then they mysteriously died, and he sold off the property to build one of those $3 million incline village houses.
0: Oh my gosh, they're trying to cash in on tree insurance.
1: Well, that's a possibility too.
0: By poisoning their mature pines.
1: 570 WNEX. It's kind of like elder abuse.
0: It's kind of
1: but a different type of tree.
0: Forensic files.
1: Hold on, let me try that again. It's kind of like elder abuse.
0: Yeah.
1: But a different kind of tree.
0: What kind of tree?
1: There's an elder tree.
0: Like elderberry?
1: 570 WNEX. It is the Drive Time Show. We got more Drive Time coming up. I'll explain that joke to Chloe later.

0: can't spell consistent without Jim Remler.
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7: Fox News, I'm Tom Graham. President Trump calls it a very fair deal. He announced a trade deal with Canada after postponing a threat of 50% tariffs. The president says the deal will be good for U.S. farmers.
8: Farmers have been hurt very badly by Canada, and they won't be paying any tariffs anymore. And we may bring some of the tariffs down to a level where other countries are, because Canada was paying a higher tariff.
7: Canadian Prime Minister Mark Carney says the deal will give businesses greater certainty. One person is dead after a house explosion in Annapolis, Maryland.
9: That victim was in cardiac arrest. Our medics and firefighters worked that victim for a significant period of time until the victim was pronounced dead on the scene.
7: Anne Arundel County Assistant Fire Chief Larry Schultz, another person,

0: injured. The cause of that blast is under investigation. 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
2: 570 WNAX News. Rapid City school officials and the South Dakota High School Activities Association are responding after a violent altercation during a high school soccer match that went viral online nationwide. Video from Friday's game shows a Rapid City Central player colliding with a Brookings player, then repeatedly kicking and punching him while he was on the ground. The Brookings player did not appear to fight back. Moments later, another Brookings player ran across the field and threw punches before teammates and officials separated those involved. The Central player was issued a red card and ejected from the match. The extent of the Brookings player's injuries has not been released. In a statement, Rapid City Area Schools says it expects students to demonstrate respect and sportsmanship and says appropriate action will be taken under district policies. The South Dakota High School Activities Association called the incident unacceptable and says it's working with both schools and game officials. Any additional discipline will be handled through school and district procedures, with student privacy laws limiting what information can be released publicly. Trump administration officials are making a strong push in Iowa's most competitive congressional races, campaigning Monday alongside Republican Congress members Zach Nunn and Marionette Miller Meeks. Defense Secretary Pete Hegseth headlined a fundraiser for 3rd District Congressman Zach Nunn, arguing that Congress must approve what would be the largest military budget in U.S. history. Hegseth warns that Republican efforts to boost defense spending could be jeopardized if Nunn loses his closely watched re-election race this November. Nunn, an Air Force colonel and one of the GOP's top House targets, faces Democratic State Senator Sarah Trone-Garriott in a race expected to help determine control of Congress. Meanwhile, Health and Human Services Secretary Robert F. Kennedy Jr. joined 1st District Congresswoman Marionette Miller Meeks at the Newton YMCA, where students demonstrated activities tied to the Trump administration's revived presidential fitness test. Kennedy says Iowa was chosen because of the community's strong commitment to youth athletics and the YMCA's role in promoting physical fitness nationwide. The visits are part of a broader campaign push. Treasury Secretary Scott Bessent also appeared with both Iowa Republicans in recent days as the administration ramps up its involvement ahead of the November election. From the WNAX Newsroom, I'm Colin Strombeck.
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0: Yeah, well, I just trying to, Chloe, 3 points if you can guess the band.
1: 3 points?
0: It's not Rick Springfield.
1: It kind of sounds like something out of the 70s.
0: It does kind of sound like the 70s.
1: Am I close?
0: I don't know.
1: Oh, my goodness.
0: Well, I mean, I just found out it's not Rick Springfield, that's all.
1: Well, do you know who it is?
0: No, I just thought you probably knew who it was.
1: Why would I know who it is?
0: There we go. 570 WNEX, it is the Drive Time Show. Are you a fan of Buc-ee's?
1: I don't think I've ever been to a Buc-ee's, but I have been south before, so I've been by Buc-ee's.
0: I've been by a bunch of Buc-ee's. I've never been in a Buc-ee's. And I'm a little bit of an anti-Buc-ee.
1: You're anti-Buc-ee?
0: Yeah, Buc-ee's.
1: You are anti-Buc-ee Bieber.
0: Okay. Back in the old days, we used to use the term Buc-ee when somebody was crabby. It's like, woo, you're a little bit Buc-ee today.
1: That is weird. I've never heard that.
0: Really? No, it's a phrase from Aurora County. Someone being all snippy. You're like, whoa.
1: Whoa, slow down, Tiger.
0: Take it down a notch, Buc-ee.
1: Okay.
0: Hey, what are you so Buc-ee about?
1: Never heard that.
0: Yeah. Anyhow, I get Buc-ee about Buc-ee's.
1: You get Buc-ee about Buc-ee?
0: Yeah, because I just... reason, Buc-ee's has become the darling of a journalist.
1: Of journalists?
0: Yeah.
1: Well, because they have little statues of a beaver out front of their store, and that's just really cute.
0: Now, I will admit, the cartoon Buc-ee is pretty cute.
1: He's adorable.
0: But, I mean, here's the thing.
1: He's a cute guy, and there's no way he's ever done anything wrong.
0: Just recently on the morning show on the FM, I've had a handful of beaver stories. And I'm just telling you right now, beavers...
1: Oh, have you?
0: But they can't be trusted. Okay.
1: Beaver?
0: Because here's what happened. All right. There.

0: was a there's a group of beavers that NATO had. Let's just say Russia had to talk to NATO.
1: Okay.
0: And they're like, listen, we've got a beaver problem.
1: Okay.
0: We need to annihilate the beavers.
1: That's a crazy statement. The Russians always take things a tad too far.
0: Well, here's what happened. There was some free-flowing water through various...
1: and the Russian beavers were like, free?
0: Yeah.
1: Not
0: the
1: in
0: Russian
1: my
0: beavers
1: place.
0: Were damming up the water, not letting it flow to the places they needed it to be. And it was in Turkey and one of them other countries that's somewhere near Russia.
1: Okay.
0: And so the Russians are like, we need to go into Turkey and get them.
1: The beavers were in Turkey, and Russia was going after the beavers.
0: That's exactly right. Now, they thought that the beavers had a little something against the Russians. And so they were trying to get permission from NATO
1: these
0: to go in there.
1: These stinking capitalist beavers.
0: Wipe out the beavers so they could have their free flow of water again. And so then I'm thinking, well, beavers are just anti-communist. And so I was thinking about getting behind the beaver movement.
1: Okay, so they were swaying you to their side.
0: And then all of a sudden, I heard this story, and it was a pair of beavers. And this was in the United States of America. And there was a poor 13-year-old kid that was just out there swimming in the lake. And a beaver bit the tar out of him. Ooh. Beat him up, sent him to the hospital. And then a 19-year-old boy was swimming in the same lake the same day, and another beaver attacked him. And the first beaver attack on the 13-year-old was a much worse than the beaver attack on the 19-year-old.
1: They were getting a taste for blood.
0: Yeah, and now they were able to capture the beaver in the first case. And they euthanized the blasted thing and sent him off for a sample. And I won't explain to you how it is that they go about doing samples for rabies.
1: Let's just say it's pretty final.
0: Yeah, let's just say it involves a French torture device.
1: A French torture device?
0: Well, I think it's a French torture device. I mean,
1: what do you mean?
0: A guillotine?
1: That's
0: is that a French
1: torture device?
0: Well, it would be torture if you were in one.
1: No, it kills you. It's not meant to torture.
0: Well, I guess it doesn't torture very long.
1: No,
0: it tortures
1: French
0: your family.
1: No, the French is they're notoriously bad at doing anything they set their minds to.
0: I think a guillotine is a French thing.
1: Yes, it is.
0: There we go. Anyhow, so that's what they do. They guillotine the blasted thing and send its topside off to be tested. And the first one had rabies.
1: The next one, they misplaced, sent the backside.
0: Yeah, and we don't know.
1: That test was inconclusive.
0: So I can't trust beavers after that.
1: You can't trust beavers. You can't trust American beavers. The Russian beavers are clearly more American than the American beavers.
0: Regardless, I've never been a fan of Bucky's, who uses a beaver as their mascot.
1: All right.
0: No
1: we've come back
0: cute
1: to the point.
0: The beaver is.
1: Okay. You've got a trust thing for beavers.
0: Because the Bucky's is a giant truck stop that doesn't allow trucks.
1: What's that one song, Poison? You know, never trust a beaver or something. Is that how the song goes?
0: Something to believe in?
1: Nope. Okay. Something about beavers, I'm pretty sure.
0: I sure it could be. Anyhow, no, I just can't trust the Buc-ee's because they don't let trucks into their truck stop.
1: I thought you couldn't trust it because they were beavers.
0: Well, I don't trust them beavers either.
1: So because they're beavers and because they don't let trucks into their truck stop.
0: It's the beaver influence. They're like, let's be
1: un-American
0: exclusive.
1: I see.
0: All right. Anyhow.
1: Now what's the problem, though?
0: The media is telling us that Buc-ee's are opening 6 locations in 6 states, but I ain't going to tell you about it.
1: What?
0: Because I can't get on to Buc-ee's.
1: You've lived long enough to become the villain. You understand? You're gatekeeping. You're building a dam for the information.
0: No, I gave you the information.
1: No, you didn't.
0: I'm just not going to tell you where.
1: No, you
0: right?
1: didn't.
0: And I don't like the Buc-ee's because they're just I know they don't advertise themselves as a truck stop.
1: Uh-huh.
0: But that's what they are.
1: We're getting texts that apparently they go out of their way to say they are not a truck stop.
0: Yeah, they don't allow trucks at their stop. You're not allowed to go in there with a truck.
1: Because it's not a truck stop.
0: Well, that's why I don't like Buc-ee's. All right?
1: Uh-huh.
0: You want to be a big old...

0: gas station that looks like a truck stop and don't let trucks in.
1: Uh-huh.
0: I don't trust you.
1: Just go to a Love's. They have all the Love's.
0: You know what they are? Is they're just a big poser.
1: Oh, we've got a caller on.
0: They're like a Sapp Brothers poser.
1: Put that caller on, producer.
0: Drive Time, you're on the Drive Time show.
2: Yes, hello.
0: Hey, how are you doing today?
2: Good, how are you?
0: I'm doing all right. What do you want to talk about?
2: I'm just going to let you know, I've been to a lot of Buc-ee's in my life, and they let a lot of trucks in there.
0: They do? Well, they supposed
2: yep, to. They do.
0: All right. I've always heard
1: Hold
0: that Buc-ee's doesn't allow trucks at their...
1: Have you ever tried to go in with a truck?
0: No. I mean, the advent of Buc-ee's is... first thing is, they're kind of down south.
1: Okay.
0: And
2: I
0: never trucked down south.
1: Oh.
0: Yeah, Omaha's about the further south that I ever got.
1: You got a problem with the south?
0: I go out west and I go up north. But I truck north and west. Those are my trucking territories.
1: Okay.
0: Not down south.
2: Well, they have nice truck stops up north, too.
0: Yeah. I remember the first time I pulled up to a Little America in Wyoming.
1: Mm-hmm.
0: It was its own city.
1: Yeah.
0: They had a truck stop that was a city.
1: Well, I always got the world's largest truck
0: stop.
1: Yeah,
0: that's the Iowa 80.
1: Yeah.
0: Well, I've been there a few times. Not with the truck, though.
1: Did you ever buy a samurai sword from a truck stop?
0: I've never bought a samurai sword. What's the strangest thing you ever bought from a truck stop, caller?
3: You got a copy on me, Big Sam? Come
2: on. Probably a bunch of building blocks for my kids.
0: Yeah. Did you go Christmas shopping at the truck stops? Because if you're a driver like I used to be, occasionally you'd have to do your Christmas shopping at the truck stop, right?
2: Yeah. Well, they have building blocks at the Buc-ee's for children.
0: Oh, I didn't know that.
1: You're doing the Buc-ee's, huh?
2: Yep.
3: Was a dark moon on the 6th of June.
1: Oh my gosh.
3: Pulling load.
1: Well, I mean, maybe Vaughn just never went to the Buc-ee's because he heard there weren't a truck stop, so.
0: Yeah, well, the first time I ever saw one, they're like, they don't let trucks in these Buc-ee's. I was on a bus trip, and I'm like, well, let's not stop there. But maybe
2: they let all kinds of trucks in there.
0: If you say they let trucks in, I am willing to change my mind on Buc-ee's.
2: Okay, it was in Jacksonville, Florida.
0: Okay.
1: Oh.
0: All right.
1: You've done it, caller.
0: Well, I'm going to tell you what. In October, Cousin Eddie and I are going to head down south. And we might have to stop
2: one more.
0: Yeah, I do. Wait a minute. Hold on.
3: We had 85 trucks in all.
1: Yeah, if Vaughn's going to take a plus one, they have to bring all of the beverages, but there's really only enough room for the beverages.
0: Well,
1: not the additional person.
0: Okay. Also, whoever the plus one is will be in charge of the suntan oil, because I will be on the beach of Fairmont.
1: We recommend using gloves.
2: All right. My wife owns a tanning bed, so I got plenty of tanning oil.
0: Hey, there you go. The last and one used one of those spray containers that you pump up. And it turned out she could stand like 6-8 feet away and get pretty good coverage.
1: Yeah. Until you turn around like a rotisserie chicken.
2: It didn't work on you?
0: It's all the closer she could. She would. It's all the closer they'd get.
2: Okay.
0: Anyhow. No, I'll have to check out the Buc-ee's when I go down south this year in October, because I'm Cousin Eddie's going to go spend some time on the beach in Texas.
2: All right. Well, tell Eddie good luck.
0: All right. We'll do that. Hey, thanks for the phone call.
3: Well, we shot the line. We went for broke.
0: 570 WNEX. It is the Drive Time Show. Vaughn, Chloe, and you on the Drive Time Show. Have you been to the I-80 truck stop?
1: I did. I went last summer on vacation.
0: I mean, they have a museum in there. They have some trucks on display.
1: It was interesting.
0: I've been there a couple of times with WNEX trips. It's one of our stops. It's an unofficial stop.
1: Get that. I got a story right here.
0: You do?
1: It's the world's most awful story.
0: Really?
1: In that there's really nothing in it, which is what's weird about it.
0: Okay.
1: So, you know, the Mammoth site. Hot Springs,
0: yes,
1: South Dakota.
0: Gotcha.
1: They recently did a study. You're going to like this. They redated the site. They redated, which means they went in.
0: I have done that before. It never goes well.
1: No. It means they went in with new dating.

0: technology, like,
1: yeah, your that's favorite, what I'm talking about right there.
0: Your favorite carbon dating.
1: Oh,
0: only this is different dating. They used what's called infrared stimulated luminescence. Yeah, infrared stimulated luminescence.
1: I'm just gonna say,
0: yeah,
1: the similarities abound.
0: So using this new scientific dating method, okay, for to give them an age, they have arrived at a new age range for the Hot Springs Mammoth site. Are you ready? It is between 160,000 to 232,000 years old.
1: What? Run that one by me again?
0: It's anywhere from 160,000 to 232,000 years old, which is about 100,000 years older than they originally thought.
1: Wow.
0: So, and that's the story. That's it. I mean, it just kind of says that this has opened the door for researchers to explore new theories about, you know, the age and the range of mammoths they're going to find at the mammoth site. But that's it. Just that they're working from 160,000 to 232,000 years. That's their age range.
1: I have a little bit of trouble.
0: I know you
1: with
0: do.
1: With the dating of various things.
0: Yeah, well, and
1: did you hear the story? Did you hear the story about the boy in New Jersey?
0: About sounds like a joke, but
1: no, it's not a joke. Him and his dad were walking a beach, right? They're from Philadelphia, and they're walking a beach in Jersey looking for seashells.
0: Mm-hmm.
1: So they're looking for seashells on the Jersey Shore.
0: Right.
1: And the son comes across a seashell that doesn't really look like a seashell on the Jersey Shore.
0: Right.
1: And the kid picks it up, and he's like, criminy sakes, Dad, look at this thing. It looks like a tooth. It looks

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9: Seeking a retrial. I'm Lisa Lacerra, Fox News. The trial judge who presided over the murder case of Carmelo Anthony, the Texas teen who stabbed another teen to death at a high school track meet, has been removed ahead of a key hearing to decide if Anthony should get a new trial.
10: They didn't believe they would get a fair shake with him, since after the trial, he made multiple public statements about how well it had all gone.
9: Fox's Garrett Tenney.
10: Anthony's lawyers are expected to lay out their case for a new trial, not by arguing that he's innocent, but by arguing that his constitutional rights were violated during the trial, including claims that he essentially wasn't allowed to testify in his own defense.
9: Earlier this summer, jurors rejected Anthony's claims of self-defense during a confrontation with Austin Metcalf last year. President Trump defending his decision to cut annual military drills between the U.S. and South Korea, saying he thought it was offensive to North Korean leader Kim Jong-un.
11: I thought that was very insulting to somebody that, frankly, has been, during my term, at least, very well behaved.
9: Drills are going on now. The Pentagon said yesterday they would be cut by 1 week. The president also said the leader of South Korea turned him down when he asked for help with Iran and the Strait of Hormuz. The UAE has suspended all trade with Iran after it says it came under renewed missile fire from Tehran. The national debt has surpassed a record $40 trillion. A White House spokesman says the administration has been focused on cutting waste, fraud, and abuse in federal spending while accelerating economic growth, but experts say the exploding debt is already affecting American pocketbooks by raising borrowing costs for mortgages and cars. Wall Street stocks rose after the Treasury Department said it'll buy more U.S. government bonds, and strong profits from Target and other companies helped support the market. The Dow gained 190 and the NASDAQ added 41. 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
1: A felony charge against a Los Angeles police officer who secretly recorded his colleagues making racist remarks has been dropped. DA Nathan Hochman says he still believes Daniel Flores violated the law, but said prosecutors would downgrade all 16 charges to misdemeanors. Sheriff's officials in San Diego, California, ending a contract with ICE.
2: The San Diego County Sheriff's Office says the contract that allowed Immigration and Customs Enforcement and Customs and Border Protection agents to use its facilities for firearms training will be terminated. Sheriff's officials say the decision stemmed from calls by community advocates and local lawmakers who were concerned about recent ICE-involved detentions and shootings. The sheriff's office says while the supervisory board is ending the agreement, Sheriff Kelly Martinez believes that border protection agents should be allowed to continue using the facilities, pointing out that CBP does not currently have another training option. Tanya J. Powers, Fox News.
1: President Trump has picked Dr. Heidi Overton, a deputy director of the White House Domestic Policy Council, as the next head of the FDA. She's worked on various health initiatives at the White House. She replaces Dr. Marty McCarry, who resigned in May. The 2026 Little League World Series is underway.
3: 10 teams representing the United States and 10 teams representing other countries from around the world are gathering in Williamsport, Pennsylvania for the annual Little League World Series tournament. Every year, this tournament produces some magical moments. What will this year have in store? Seoul, South Korea enter as the favorites to win the whole thing. California has the most titles out of any state with 8, and San Bonita will represent them this year. And from Phoenix City, Alabama, Kinley Rasmus, the niece of former MLB outfielder and coach Colby Rasmus, is only the 25th girl to compete in the tournament. The championship game is scheduled for Sunday, August 30th.
1: Fox's Tony Genualdo. I'm Lee Silasera. This is Fox News.
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5: Tonight, mostly clear, a low of 60. Patchy fog before 10 a.m. Thursday, otherwise sunny. Winds will gust to 20 miles an hour. A 10 to 20% chance of showers and thunderstorms from 5 to 8 p.m. After that, mostly clear, Thursday night, a low of 63. Governor Jim Pillen has named 17 members to Nebraska's new data center task force, a group charged with balancing rapid industry growth against the state's water, power, and infrastructure needs. The appointments follow Pillen's executive order last month, ending taxpayer subsidies for large-scale data centers and creating the task force to study the industry's impact across Nebraska.
6: We do not need to bring people together by incredible tax incentives. We need to make sure that we attract givers, not takers, invest people that love the state of Nebraska like everybody in this room.
5: The panel includes leaders from Nebraska's public power utilities, energy companies, engineering firms, natural resources districts, local governments, and the business community. Among those selected are Berkshire Hathaway Energy CEO Mark Hewitt, Omaha Public Power District CEO Javier Fernandez, Nebraska Public Power District CEO Tom Kent, and former U.S. Strategic Command Commander General Tony Cotton. The task force will evaluate the effects of data center development on water supplies, electrical grids, and local infrastructure, while also helping counties develop zoning tools and policy guidelines to manage future growth. The Nebraska Department of Water, Environment, and Energy will oversee the group's work, with the first meeting expected in September. Pillen says data centers represent a booming industry for Nebraska, but adds that the state must protect its land, water, and energy resources while planning for future development. South Dakota's medical marijuana program continues to expand, with state officials reporting sharp growth in both patient enrollment and home cultivation licenses. At a meeting of the legislature's Medical Marijuana Oversight Committee, state health department officials received praise from lawmakers for administering the program, though dispensary operators raised concerns after paying more than $85,000 in fines last year. Medical Cannabis Program Administrator Whitney Bruner says,
7: "How do we avoid a citation in operating hours? You send our office an email saying that I updated my operating hours and here's what they are. That's it. So many of these citations could be avoided just with preventative communication."
5: Bruner also told lawmakers the number of medical marijuana patients licensed to grow cannabis at home has increased more than 1,000% over the past 4 years, rising from 61 licenses in 2022 to 715 this year.

0: Home cultivators are limited to 2 flowering and 2 non-flowering plants and must meet security requirements for their grow area. Bruner says the rapid growth raises questions about oversight and whether additional regulation may be needed in the future. The overall program is also expanding. South Dakota now has more than 19,000 medical marijuana cardholders, and state health officials are working to introduce digital medical marijuana cards for patients. From the WNAX Newsroom, I'm Colin Strombeck.
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1: Oh, I felt the glare from an hour.

0: I mean, this isn't too bad. It's not the Red Hot Chili Peppers, but it ain't bad.
1: Also not Blondie or Rick Springfield.
0: I'm a fan of Rick Springfield and the Chili Peppers.
1: I know you are. I know you are. Is that the Police? Oh, nope. Nope, it's not the
0: not
1: Police.
0: It's not the Police. Oh,
1: it
0: back to
1: looks
0: the music.
1: Like the Police. You guys look like the Police. Straight up. Oh, my goodness.
0: That's our neighbors, Forever Transport.
1: I don't know.
0: They're just
1: know.
0: From down the road from Yankton over there.
1: I don't know that guy.
0: Well, they're probably hauling some stuff back and forth.
1: We're wanted by the fuzz.
0: It is the Police now.
1: Oh, goodness.
0: Maybe it's not the Police.
1: This is not the Police. Oh my gosh, can you grab that? That thing's gonna roll away. It's we're here at Dakota Fest. It's not Dakota Fest right now. Dakota Fest has gone to bed for the night. It'll wake up again tomorrow about 8 o'clock.
0: We're like 2-year-olds at bedtime.
1: Yeah.
0: We fight it for a while.
1: We are fighting it. You can't get us to go to bed. We're not leaving. Oh my gosh.
0: Final defendant admitting some guilt.
1: Whoa.
0: In a scheme. Use fake records and artificial intelligence.
1: It's always the AI.
0: To build Medicaid. Millions.
1: Don't tell me. Is this in the big M state?
0: It is.
1: Oh.
0: It's the Brilliant Minds Services Foundation for Medicaid Fraud Conspiracy.
1: Brilliant Minds.
0: Pled guilty in federal court. Mustafa. Who sounds like a character in The Lion King.
1: That's Mufasa. Very
0: well,
1: close.
0: Well, pretty close.
1: That's very close, yeah.
0: His last name is Ali.
1: Baba?
0: But it could be Ali.
1: Open
0: but it's A-L-I.
1: Ali? I think it's Ollie.
0: It could be Ali.
1: I think it's Ali.
0: Anyhow.
1: Ali Baba.
0: One of four business owners charged in the case pled guilty to one count of wire fraud last week.
1: Mm-hmm.
0: Becoming the final defendant to admit his role in the scheme that stole $2.2 million from Minnesota's Housing Stabilization Services Program. That's the HSS program.
1: Gotta be a difficult time to be in Minnesota.
0: It does.
1: This is honestly chump numbers of fraud, frankly. And it's, what, $2.2
0: million? Yeah, $2.2
1: million. $2.2 million, that's
0: beginner numbers.
1: Exactly. There's nowhere near the top amount of, like, a fraudulent case,
0: yeah.
1: You know?
0: It turns out that Abdefata, Mortkar, and Khalid also have pled guilty.
1: Wait. What's the first guy's name?
0: Abdefata.
1: And what's the second guy's name?
0: Mokhtar.
1: Mokhtar? That's his only name?
0: No, he's got a last name. It's Aiden.
1: Aiden?
0: Yeah. So it's Abdefata Mohammed.
1: Okay.
0: Mokhtar Aiden and Khalid Dayib.
1: Okay. All right. That makes a lot more sense.
0: All right. The four men showed up there to change their plea.

0: wearing masks to cover their faces.
1: Well, now, what
0: that is the beauty of the mask, at least. If I'm going to court, I am a, and I will admit to this, okay? Yeah. I am definitely a mask proponent if I'm in court.
1: That's something Kanye would do.
0: Not only that, but I would prefer to cover my cranium as well.
1: It's a very identifiable.
0: Yeah, well, I mean, I got that dent.
1: You are easily pointed out.
0: I got those two little dents right there. Yeah, I could just see it right now.
1: You should tell people you were attacked by a vampire.
0: High profile court case someday, and it's like, could you describe the fellow?
1: The assailant.
0: That's guilty in your mind. And be like, yeah, he was bald, and he had two dents in his head.
1: Like he was attacked by a chupacabra? Or maybe a vampire.
0: I mean, what do these dents look like?
2: They look like the bumps on a fence post.
1: Exactly, a fence post bump distance away from each other.
0: They
1: would take a fence post to your head, you know, just to like line them up.
0: Ladies and gentlemen, exhibit 14.
1: Donk.
0: Matches up perfectly.
1: See how these dents line up? That's a fence post right there.
0: Yeah, that's right. I could just somebody out there that is the leading professional in fence post dent.
1: Fence post scarification.
0: Just like the tooth people that we learned is fake. What's the term? I can't think of the name right there. Forensics.
1: Oh, speaking of that really quickly, not to go off on a tangent or anything, but this last weekend I was purchasing supplies for this weekend's Riverboat Days Parade.
0: Right. Yep.
1: We're, Saturday, 9:30 a.m. is when it starts.
0: Yep.
1: We're going to be there, and I purchased some styrofoam in order to craft certain handheld items that you will see later in the parade.
0: Mm-hmm.
1: And I purchased, like, planes, I suppose. I don't know, like, just squares of styrofoam that they use in, like, flower stuff. And I was using one of them, cutting it up, blah, blah, blah. I go to grab the other one, and at no point during the purchasing process did I discover this until I was at home, had already used the first one, and was on to the second one. The second styrofoam square, I'm not even joking, somebody bit it. There were these perfect set of human teeth right in the corner. And it was so sneaky. Like, I just hadn't seen it. I thought my brother had done it.
0: Really?
1: And I marched up to him with the styrofoam square and said,
0: gotcha.
1: Whose idea was it to take a bite out of my styrofoam? And he's like, I have no idea what you're talking about. Turns out, I think it was a little kid at Walmart.
0: Really?
1: Took a bite out of the styrofoam.
0: Well, I mean, you can make some judgments by the bite marks. Did they look like the person had a wide mouth or a narrow mouth?
1: A little narrow. It looked like a tiny little mouth.
0: I see. So either a young child or a soprano.
3: You like popsicles?
1: Wow.
0: No, bass singers.
1: Sopranos have tiny mouths?
0: But bass singers have wide mouths. Therefore, soprano singers probably don't.
1: How do you know that?
0: I just read that one time.
1: Like to look at male mouths.
0: If you
1: go the same way I like to look at Daisy Dukes on the South African Friends of Mine.
0: You go to a barbershop quartet get together.
1: They got all big old
0: and everyone's like, here it's me. You just look at all of them, And then you look, and the guy with the widest mouth is almost always the bass singer.
1: You're just looking at people's mouths all the time.
0: You don't always know who the bass singer is. Hold on. My mouth is getting really wide right now. Here we go.
4: Daddy sang bass.
1: Mama sang tenor. Your mouth looked normal.
0: But my mouth looks normal. I think it gets wider when I sing that.
1: All right. Is it coming up again?
4: One of these days, and it won't be long.
1: I don't believe you. I'm sorry. Your mouth looked perfectly normal. And I get wider.
0: Your jaw unhinged
1: like a snake.
0: My favorite bass singer of all time is George Younts, and he had a wide mouth. Here we go. Watch again.
1: Okay.
4: Bass.
1: No, it literally looks normal. Maybe you have to have like a loud, low note sustained.
0: Yeah, maybe so. Anyhow, so you had a... never did figure out who bit your styrofoam.
1: No, it was some snot-nosed kid at Walmart.
0: Gotcha.
1: Can't even beat him up, dude.
0: You didn't.
1: It's going to get my...

0: brass knuckles out, but it's too late. I was already home.
1: Didn't get any, at least you didn't get mono.
0: What do you think I'm doing, chomping on styrofoam?
2: I'm just saying that's how...
0: I actually put the styrofoam in everybody's mouth so I could try to line up the bite marks.
2: Did you?
0: Yeah.
2: Like, come over here.
0: Put your mouth on this.
2: Yeah, you should have went back to Walmart. Tried it out.
0: I demand to know...
2: Who was it?
0: Who bit this styrofoam?
2: Speaking of...
0: Yeah. Styrofoam?
1: No, I was trying to make a segue.
0: Well?
1: I mean, I didn't do a very good job of it.
0: No, you didn't.
1: Because I haven't even gotten there yet.
0: Oh.
1: Speaking of mono.
0: Okay.
1: It turns out that LinkedIn, someone brought this to my attention recently. Do you have a LinkedIn page?
0: I do not have a LinkedIn page.
1: I
0: never understood how it worked.
1: I don't think I have a LinkedIn page. I hope I never created
0: one. How do you not know?
1: Well, sometimes people create things for you without your permission.
0: Like, for example, for you, like a criminal record, that was created without your permission.
1: Absolutely without my permission.
0: Right.
1: And
0: you never gave the judge the okay to put that in the record.
1: There are a number of things circulating about me, true or not, on the interwebs that are without my permission.
0: Yeah, somebody said that we were going to paint you like Papa Smurf.
1: Yeah, that's not true.
0: And it's not. We did not. We're not painting him like Papa Smurf.
1: However, I will be...
0: Papa Smurf is much more blue than that.
1: Wearing full body paint.
0: Yes.
1: This weekend.
0: Yeah. We're going to need to bust out the sponges.
1: In the Riverboat Days Parade.
0: It's a serious thing.
1: Yeah.
0: Probably going to have to paint you the night before.
1: Yeah, what I'm fearful of is that the paint is going to kind of absorb the sunlight. So I think we should have some spotlights on me, too.
0: You need spotlights in the sun?
1: Just in additional brightness.
0: For what?
1: It's going to be a show.
0: Okay.
1: Anyhow, it turns out that LinkedIn has a rule on that, because people use it, they put their profile out there, and it's supposed to be like a professional thing, right?
0: Like your resume.
1: Yeah, and the business is like, yes, you know what I need is a pair of guys, hooligans.
0: I need a pair of South Africans in short shorts.
1: Yeah, and they could go to LinkedIn.
0: And find them?
1: Right, and it's like, well, we're South Africans, and we wear the medium length shorts.
0: And they're khakis.
1: They're khakis.
0: And we're
1: and be
0: Dutch.
1: Like, well, then we got our guy.
0: Those are our guys.
1: We got our guys right there.
0: Okay.
1: And then furthermore, they look at their pictures, right? And it's like, well, sure enough, those look like what we consider short shorts here in the States.
0: You're hired.
1: And so, but LinkedIn has a very strict policy about no romance.
0: They got no romance?
1: They don't want no ladies going on the site saying, okay, I'm looking for a businessman that makes $400,000 a year.
0: That would be...
1: Right?
0: I mean, that would be a good place to find them.
1: It turns out it is a good place to find them, but it's against the rules.
0: No romance on LinkedIn.
1: Very much against the rules. However, they have a no flirting rule. You cannot express physical or sexual attraction to anyone.
0: Yeah?
1: I mean, you can express attraction. Because that's how you would say, well, gosh, you're the guy for our business.
0: But you can't express...
1: Yeah. No dating requests. Asking for a date is against the rule. No sexual content. You can't post any explicit words or pictures.
0: Mm-hmm.
1: And if you do, you'll get reported and yanked off the site.
0: Whoa.
1: Okay. But people break the rules quite a bit.
0: Mm-hmm.
1: And they say one of the reasons they break the rules is because people have their real pictures and a real profile up on the LinkedIn.
0: So that's where you can find, like, real people.
1: Yeah. So
0: like,
1: let's,
0: to verify, like, two-step verification.
1: Let's say, for instance, you were on, I know, like, one or two or three dozen of those dating sites that I've heard that you're on.
0: What?
1: I'm just saying,
0: saying
1: like if you were on like one or two or three of those dating sites that heard that you're on, then you meet some guy, okay? His name is Scooby. You meet some guy named Scooby.
0: I met a man named Scooby.
1: And you're like, gosh, I really kind of like this Scooby guy, but I want to figure out if he's
0: Scooby?
1: Real. He seems so dreamy. Is he real or not? So you
0: but
1: go.
0: But he keeps falling for the Scooby snack.
1: Just, you go to the LinkedIn page.
0: Yeah, and
1: right?
0: There he is.
1: You look for Scooby.
0: Ruh-roh raggy.
1: Yeah,
0: professional mystery solver.
1: There you go.

0: comic relief.
1: And it has photos that may be more realistic.
0: He's a great Dane.
1: Okay, and he would look maybe a little bit more professional in those photos. All right, so you wouldn't see him.
0: So it wouldn't be Scooby anymore. It would be Scoobert. That's what it is.
1: And he wouldn't be standing there with his shirt off holding a fish.
0: Okay.
1: Which I've heard is what those guys do on those one or two or three.
0: You don't stand with the fish?
1: I don't have any fish.
0: There's pictures. Iconic photo. You got to stand with the fish, okay?
1: Well,
0: hold up a buck that you just shot.
1: I don't have one of those pictures.
0: You
1: got to
0: hold up the rack.
1: Well, no wonder I'm having trouble.
0: Or take a picture with the dog. Because or just take a picture of a dog.
1: The only dog that I have.
0: The only dog I got is in my soul, Sam. That D-A-W-G.
1: It's against dog. The rules, because they say you should never put up photos with you and your ex-girlfriend.
0: Oh, but you're going to talk about those dogs.
1: I was talking about the only dog that I have pictures with.
0: Those dogs are often unleashed. Okay. Hey, where's my rim shot? That's what I thought.
1: Well, anyhow, if you go to the LinkedIn,
0: finding ways around,
1: you can verify the dude, but don't be visiting with him, or verify the gal. But don't be
0: reaching out on LinkedIn dating.
1: Don't be. It's like, hey, we should probably get together.
0: Don't be a creep. Just be a peep.
1: There you go. And that's exactly what it is. You could be a peep, but not a creep.
0: Not a creep, just a peep.
1: 570 WNEX. It is the Drive Time Show. Vaughn, Chloe, and you. We got more Drive Time coming up.

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1: It's a garage sale without the garage.
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1: It's the five-state trader on your big friend.
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1: 570.
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1: WNAX.
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11: Fox News, I'm John Saucier. President Trump says the United States is not in talks with Iran over the Strait of Hormuz.
12: It'll either be extremely good and oil prices are going to drop like a rock, or we'll continue to do exactly what we're doing.
11: The United Arab Emirates says they've suspended trade with Iran after accusing them of launching missiles at the country. Iran denies that, by the way. Attorneys for Carmelo.

0: Anthony, a man convicted of killing Austin Metcalf at a track meet last year, are a step closer to getting a retrial. The judge, John Roach, was dismissed on concerns about impartiality sparked by a comment the jury got it right in a post-trial interview. On Fox, Jeff Metcalf, Austin's father, says he won't be distracted by Anthony's supporters.
1: They can celebrate. If they want to consider it a win for their side, that's okay. I mean, the conviction is what I'm most concerned with.
0: Anthony sentenced to 35 years in prison in June. 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
5: 570 WNAX News. A Sioux City man is behind bars after authorities say he opened fire on a vehicle during an early morning dispute, sending two women scrambling for safety. Sioux City police were called to the 2400 block of George Street around 3 a.m. Tuesday on reports of shots fired. Investigators say 35-year-old Brandon Sextro allegedly fired multiple rounds at a vehicle occupied by two women. Neither woman was injured. According to court documents, Sextro had been arguing by phone for several hours with one of the women before she drove to the residence. Police say when the vehicle arrived, Sextro began shooting at it. Officers, assisted by Woodbury County Sheriff's deputies, located Sextro a short time later on a nearby street and took him into custody without incident. Sextro is being held in the Woodbury County Jail with no bond set. He now faces several felony charges, including intimidation with a dangerous weapon, terrorism, and going armed with intent. The investigation remains ongoing. South Dakota State University is expanding its engineering offerings with a new program focused on artificial intelligence. Beginning this fall, SDSU's Jerome J. Lohr College of Engineering will offer bachelor's, master's, and doctoral degrees in artificial intelligence engineering. SDSU President Barry Dunn says the program is a natural step as AI becomes a bigger part of everyday technology and engineering design. Dunn says the new degree program fits well within the university's engineering mission and is expected to attract strong student interest. State officials say South Dakota is home to about 10,000 computer-related jobs, with roughly 7,800 tied directly to artificial intelligence. Dunn says demand for engineers who can design and manage AI systems is expected to grow rapidly as the technology becomes more advanced and more widely used.
6: Man, there's high-paying jobs for all engineers right now, but in computer scientists, it's kind of interesting. 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
5: The new AI engineering program is among the first.
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2: Hello there. 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In early October, we're headed to Boston and we'll run around for 8 days in the New England states exploring fall foliage. And then in later October, we're headed to Atlanta so we can take in the glorious fall foliage of Georgia and the Carolinas. So where you want to go? 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
2: 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It's the Drive Time Show. Bon, Chloe, you and the...
3: That's it. That's all I got.
4: It's the...
3: Yeah.
4: Yeah.
3: They got the beat. They got the beat. They got the beat. Yeah, they got the beat.
4: Well, somebody give it back. It's not the Bee Gees, and it's not Bananarama.
3: It is not Bananarama.
4: It's the Go-Go's.
3: The Go-Go's?
4: Yeah.
3: Aren't those outlawed?
4: Not in their boots.

0: Oh, the pronoun changed.
1: I missed that.
0: Do you want to talk about Grand Theft Auto, or do you want to talk about Tomb Raiders? Well, you get to choose one.
2: Both of them video games,
0: they're,
2: right?
0: They're both, Tomb Raider.
2: Right. Tomb Raider was a movie. I don't think they've ever made Grand Theft Auto into a movie, but we've seen lots of video shorts of Grand Theft Auto over the years.
0: That's crazy because, they've made Tomb Raider a movie, Grand Theft Auto not a movie, but Postal, they made a movie about Postal.
2: Really?
0: Yeah. If you don't know what that is, don't look that up.
2: I don't know what that is.
0: You don't need to worry about it. Well, we'll do a 50-50 shot. Do you think the producer back there has the
2: spin the wheel
0: sound?
2: Well, it's the red one.
3: It's the red one.
2: It's about the third row from the bottom, and it's just on the right-hand side.
0: You know he's on the morning show center. Tab? Well, I bet he's on the morning show tab.
2: I don't know.
0: He's looking for it.
2: Maybe it's just on the left side of the center.
0: Yeah, maybe I can make my own spin.
2: Maybe it's like a third row up.
0: Maybe he's like,
2: it's a red one. Anyhow, nice job.
0: Okay, landed on Tomb Raiders.
2: There we go.
0: Yay!
2: Landed on the Tomb Raider.
0: So this one is actually kind of crazy. Three people from Indianapolis, which is a crazy place to be from.
2: Okay.
0: Are being, they're suspected in a scheme, a multi-state scheme.
2: Okay.
0: Of a job. They did a thing that I didn't think people did anymore.
2: So these people from Indiana. Indianapolis, Indiana.
0: Yeah.
2: Did a thing, a scheme that you don't think people do
0: anymore. I didn't think people did this anymore.
2: Okay.
0: They were robbing dead people.
2: Ooh.
0: Robbing dead people.
2: I mean, that is pretty low.
0: And they were pretty smart about it, only in that they did it across multiple states.
2: I gotcha.
0: If you do crimes across multiple states, it takes a little while for people to catch on.
2: That is true.
0: Because you're jumping from jurisdiction to jurisdiction.
2: And not that we promote robbery.
0: No.
2: But we have found that dead people resist the least.
0: Right. So it's probably easier. I just thought that stopped in like the 1800s.
2: I gotcha.
0: You know,
2: so these people are robbing.
0: Robin
2: but most dead people aren't all that accessible to be robbed.
0: Exactly. Here's where they believe the three from Indianapolis. Drake Millam, his girlfriend Portia Bancroft.
2: Oh, what a great name.
0: And her mom, Angela Garrett.
2: Oh, man, did they mess up
0: they
2: there.
0: They all have different last names. They're all related. They're all different last names. So,
2: I gotcha. Mm-hmm.
0: Boyfriend, girlfriend, different last names.
2: Portia and the mom's
0: and
2: name?
0: And her mother, Angela Garrett.
2: Portia and Angela. And there was such a great opportunity to have a...
0: Yeah, Portia decided to go with a very English last name of Bancroft.
2: Right.
0: Maybe she's going after Laura Croft.
2: Maybe
0: Laura Croft
2: so.
0: Is the Tomb
2: she
0: Raider.
2: She is the Tomb Raider.
0: Oh, my goodness.
2: Never
0: it's all coming together.
2: It.
0: So they are believed to have stolen from cemeteries in Florida, Georgia, North Carolina, Oklahoma, Texas, New York, Iowa, and Minnesota.
2: Well, they're hitting all the
0: big stops, except I will say,

0: they did not get into Nebraska or South Dakota.
1: Well, allegedly. On average, dead people don't have as many valuables in South Dakota and Nebraska, quite possibly.
0: I mean, it's possible. They allegedly had been stealing valuables such as jewelry that were left by loved ones next to the urns in mausoleums.
1: Oh, okay. So they weren't just digging these people up.
0: They
1: and
0: were
1: like,
0: going into
1: yeah,
0: those.
1: This one's got a gold watch. I can just feel it. We're going to dig him up and take his gold watch.
0: The metal detectors? There's metal in there. And then
1: that.
0: They dig him up and it's just like a hip replacement.
1: Yeah. Look at this picture of Herman. Look at those gold teeth in his picture. You know that one's going to be worth digging up.
0: So currently they're being prosecuted by the Orange County Sheriff's Office. That's down in Florida.
1: Gotcha. Yep.
0: But they really do believe it in multiple cemeteries, multiple states, a long time. And they're just going to be looking into it. The eastern half of the United States. If your loved one has been stolen from, you need to report it to the Orange County Sheriff's
1: Office. People that have left valuable items next to the urns within mausoleums.
0: Within mausoleums. Now, mausoleums are sealed, essentially. They're sealed shut. It's not easy to get into the mausoleum.
1: I don't know a ton about mausoleums, but I mean,
0: you're planning to be
1: part
0: buried
1: of me
0: next
1: that
0: to Ron.
1: Says finders, keepers, losers, weepers.
2: If there's something strange.
0: And you know what? That's why you're not in law enforcement.
1: No, I just, you know, if you happen to go to a cemetery leaves something very valuable on the headstone of a loved one.
0: Yeah. It's not a headstone, though. It's inside a mausoleum.
1: No, I understand there's a difference there. I'm just trying to picture how big the difference is.
0: It's not that big of a difference. I'm just saying.
1: Mm-hmm.
0: I can hear the 911 call from you. Like your dispatch. Imagine your dispatch, right? And it's like somebody ring, ring, ring, ring. And you pick up like 911 with your emergency. And they're like, oh, I just came to the cemetery and my family's mausoleum, the front door is busted in. And they're like, all right, is anybody hurt? They're all dead. How many are dead? Well, at least like 10. 10 dead bodies. No, they're in urns. My God, they're cremated already.
1: When did this happen, ma'am?
3: The earliest one was 1847.
0: My God. We have an immortal serial killer on our hands, and it's only your family. You may be next. And then they'd be like, no, there's a bunch of robbers, and they stole all the valuables. And you'd be like, you left valuables outside.
1: Yeah, I mean, I don't understand the leaving the valuables at the, but, I mean, again, I don't know a lot about mausoleums.
0: What if you died and we cremated you, and I left your rings by your urn, and then somebody stole them, and then promptly returned them, but,
1: I would kind of expect some friends or family to take them.
0: Take him to do what? What are they going to do with them?
1: Just saying, that's
0: for your hands
1: a possibility
0: only.
1: That it'd be like, gosh, Ernie, I tell you what, I remember seeing a ring like that on Mr. Yankton. And Ernie'd be like, yeah, he did have one look quite a bit like that.
0: My goodness. I'm just saying. It's a weird crime to commit, I would say.
1: Did they say how many dollars worth of things they think they may have stolen?
0: Nope, nothing in the report about that. Nothing in the report about, how many they may have victimized, because at this moment, they're just not sure. And they're even not sure how many states they've done this, how long it's been going on.
1: And here's the next thing. Robbing dead people is like killing trees. All right, people get really worked up when you do end the trees.
0: When you Caesar salad toss the dead people.
1: Yeah, I mean, and in fairness, they say there are no victimless crimes. And I wouldn't.
0: You're about to make a case for something, and I need you to stop.
1: I'm not saying
0: you're making a case, and somebody's going to show up in like Turner County Court. You know, and they're going to be like, Your Honor, I heard on the Drive Time
1: All's
0: show
1: I'm trying to say
0: that this is one of the only crimes with no real victims.
1: Is that they're not going to sue you over
0: that guy's already dead. What does he have to say that I may or may not
1: but
0: have
1: again,
0: stolen his
1: you know, there
0: golden
1: are
0: cufflinks?
1: Those movements that give voices to the trees and elephants and stuff like that, because there was that movement is like, we speak for the elephants in this situation.
0: And they say, or whatever.

0: relevancy. Yeah,
1: something like that. And so I suppose it's easier to find someone to represent people who have passed on.
0: Well, yeah, it's called their relatives. Side.
1: Yeah.
0: Their relatives would do that.
1: In the future, they should look for people who don't. Never mind. I'm not going to give any advice.
0: You're hating on dead people. Hating on dead people right now.
1: All I'm going to say, all right, is there is a day that's going to come, and who knows when it might be. Could be. You never know. All right. When I kick the bucket.
0: Okay.
1: All right. And I just want y'all to know this. Mm-hmm. When I kick the bucket,
0: all right,
1: I will have begun the greatest adventure ever in the history of my lifetime. And I don't give a rip about what happens to me back here. And as much as I love every one of y'all, I'm not going to think about you again.
0: I'm just going to
1: off on my great adventure up there in heaven. I won't have to eat. Mm-hmm. I won't have to sleep. Mm-hmm. And it's just going to be a constant adventure. Mm-hmm. And I am not going to waste a lot of time thinking about what the heck's going on with my dead carcass back home.
2: Mm-hmm. Whatever. I do what I want.
0: I am hiring a team of horses to drag your carcass through the streets of Plankinton.
1: Well, it does remind me of
0: we're gonna see how much you care.
1: A friend of mine who had one of those horse-drawn funerals.
0: I'm not laughing at that.
1: This is a long, long time ago, right? And there was a couple people that had kind of moved to town, and they were a little bit shady.
0: Okay.
1: And one day they saw a horse-drawn funeral procession.
0: Yeah.
1: And they realized how much that cost. And so they decided they would buy a horse and a horse-drawn hearse.
0: Because how hard could that possibly be?
1: And so the horse wasn't really broke to pull a hearse very well.
0: Well, couldn't you get two horses?
1: Well, I mean, they just had one. And
0: right, two horses is committing to the bit too hard.
1: And so somebody had kicked the bucket. Mm-hmm. They were horse people.
0: Okay.
1: And they were approached. It's like, you know, if you want to have a funeral for your horse friend, mm-hmm, we could provide a horse and a horse-drawn hearse, right? And so that's what they did. Now, the horse wasn't broke. It wasn't trained very well. All right? And as soon as some lady, you know, blew her nose into a handkerchief, the horse startled.
0: Oh, gosh.
1: And let's just say by the time it was all over and done with, the guy who was in the coffin was no longer in the coffin, mm-hmm, but through some strange circumstances, ended up on the back of the horse.
0: The man?
1: Yeah.
0: Out of the coffin?
1: What happened is the guy fell out of the... The horse spooked.
0: Okay.
1: The hearse kind of got kicked to pieces. And now all of a sudden, all you've got is some guy who's somehow lashed to the back of the horse in the coffin. And the coffin gets kicked by the horse and opens up. And now the guy falls out of the coffin, but
0: he's still kind of attached to the horse.
1: Let's just say it's a tragic story back home.
0: And I'll just add to the lore. See, it all works out in the end.
1: And the word is that there is a cemetery somewhere in northwestern Aurora County.
0: Horses are not allowed within 20 feet.
1: Haunted by a rider.
0: They call him the... Never mind. Remind me to tell you that afterwards.
1: It turns out that a dude with a rigor mortis hangs on to a harness really tight.
0: Like toddlers, bodies with rigor mortis will not let go. Okay. Keep that in mind.
1: 570 WNEX. It is the Drive Time Show. Vaughn, Chloe, and a bit of morbid...
0: so stupid.
1: Stories on the Drive Time Show.
0: Really quick before we go.
1: Okay.
0: I had to share this one. Down in Georgia, there's a U.S. Army unit that is enticing people to re-enlist.
1: Okay, yeah.
0: By offering them the the ability to play for 4 days the new... Grand Theft Auto. That's Grand Theft Auto 6.
1: Okay.
0: When it's released this fall.
1: Oh, it's not been released yet.
0: It has not been. And I think that's a crazy, like, a promise to make. Because,
1: and they're like, hey, soldier, we want you to re-up. And if you do, we'll let you play Grand Theft Auto 6.
0: You ever wanted to shoot a taxi with a bazooka? Well, not only can you do that maybe in the Army, but you could do it on Grand Theft Auto 6.
1: Hmm.
0: So that is one of their re-enlistment things. The crazy part, though, is that It's Grand Theft Auto.

0: 06, that thing has been trying to come out for at least 10 years. You can't make a promise that you're going to get them by fall.
1: Can't believe they've only gotten to 6 yet.
0: Yeah, well, they're kind of like an early release of Grand Theft Auto 6.
1: Gotcha.
0: I just don't think they can make it, you know? Because they keep delaying when they're going to actually release it. Supposed to release it last year and the year before that and in the 2010s. It was taking forever.
1: 570 WNAX. It is the Drive Time Show. Vaughn, Chloe from Dakota Fest. Now, Chloe's going to be at Dakota Fest tomorrow.
0: Mm-hmm.
1: I'll be back in the studios, the flagship studios. If you want to stop by, visit with Chloe, you can certainly do that. Keith, Danielle will be here as well, along as a bunch of our sales crew. And thanks to the folks at the South Dakota Corn Utilization Council.
0: Mm-hmm.
1: They've been exceptionally generous, and I've been taking credit for some of it.
0: And most of all, a big thank you to the one and only Tim Borman,
1: yes,
0: our producer
1: so
0: for today.
1: We appreciate

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2: They want social media made safer for kids. I'm Lisa Lucera, Fox News. Multiple states suing Facebook and Instagram parent company Meta, claiming the company used tactics that made the platforms addictive to children.
3: A former senior researcher at Meta testifying that after a whistleblower went public about alleged harms to children, employees were told not to share research with other workers. A psychology professor at San Diego State University who has previously testified before Congress about how social media negatively impacts young people's psychological health will return to the stand Thursday. California, Colorado, Kentucky, and New Jersey are leading a group of 29 states accusing Meta of deliberately creating features that lead to mental health harms, including addiction, and of collecting minors' data without parental consent, violating federal law. Meta has repeatedly pushed back against the allegations, arguing it has a strong record of protecting teens.
2: Fox's Christian Goodwin. The trial judge who presided over the case of Carmelo Anthony, the Texas teen convicted of stabbing another teen to death at a track meet last year, has been removed from the case as the defense seeks a new trial. Anthony's legal team argued District Judge John Roach enforced overly strict courtroom rules and gave an interview after the trial was over. President Trump appears to be lukewarm on the idea of restarting talks with Iran.
4: It'll either be extremely good and oil prices are going to drop like a rock, or we'll continue to do exactly what we're doing.
2: Again, the president said a lot of boats are going through the Strait of Hormuz, insisting the U.S. has control of it. Britain's Prince Harry and wife Meghan have decided to return to the United Kingdom, but Britain's Daily Telegraph reports they will not resume their roles as working members of the royal family. The couple gave up the royal positions more than 6 years ago and moved to California to pursue contracts with media companies. 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
2: Federal marshals released video showing the sights and sounds of a deck collapse in Missouri that injured cops and agents.
8: It happened in late July as local police and federal marshals were at the Missouri home of a registered sex offender when the deck they were on collapsed.
9: Yeah, I'm good.
8: Many of them suffered injuries, including broken bones, but they are expected to recover. Another recording, not on the deck, showed nearby agents responding quickly. The Marshals Service released the images and audio. Law enforcement was serving a warrant to the sex offender who had not complied with release terms. Gernal Scott, Fox News.
2: Thousands of cats and dogs in Texas animal shelters are at risk of being euthanized because of the New World screwworm.
10: The screwworm can lay eggs that hatch into flesh-eating larvae in wounds on any mammal. The ASPCA says last year, Texas had more unadopted dogs transferred out of its shelters than any other state, nearly 89,000. About 53,000 cats were sent to other states, too. But all that's on hold as the majority of states have restricted the movements of pets from screwworm-infested areas.

0: areas. Till NATO, Fox News.
1: Telescope has spotted what scientists are calling the fastest known star in the Milky Way. They say it's zipping around a massive black hole at the center of the galaxy. The scientists say the star is using the energy of the black hole to harness energy without falling in. The findings were published today in the journal Nature. Wall Street stocks rose after the Treasury Department said it'll buy more U.S. government bonds, and strong profits from Target and other companies helped support the market. The Dow gained 119. The Nasdaq added 41. I'm Lee Silvestro. This is Fox News.
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Let's have some fun on a Wednesday hump day. And I don't know if you heard, but we had elections last night, a lot of them. And yes, we're going to talk about some trends, some whys, some good, some bad, all that's to come on the show. Talk about how these commies and why these commies so often turn out to be rich kids. Rapidly declining support for India in the United States of America. What is that all about? The Census Bureau finds 24,000 people not citizens who are voting in our election. All that. We have to tell the foreigners not to assault women. Emails. So much more. Oh, and before I forget, at some point in time in the show, we have our latest edition of Democrats pandering to black people. All that. And so much more to come tonight on the world famous Jesse Kelly show. Now, oh, sorry. One more thing. Clay Martin. We haven't talked to my buddy Clay Martin in ages. You know, Green Beret, Marine Recon, super stud type. I'm going to bring him on. We're going to go over some military things. And I know it's really stupid what I'm about to say, but you already listened to the show, so you know I'm really stupid. I have these dreams of starting my own country, an island nation. I kid you not. I woke up at like 4 a.m. last night, this morning, I guess, and I was daydreaming. I couldn't get back to sleep because I can't decide what kind of military my country needs. I'm going to ask Clay about it. I don't even know how long I'll keep him here. All that and more still to come on the world famous Jesse Kelly show. Now, let's start digging into these elections from last night. Lessons. Should we learn lessons? What lessons are they? First of all... Let me get this one out of the way. I always come at these things. I'm interested in saving my country. That's my goal. I am interested in stopping the animals from conquering the United States of America. So myself, my children, my grandchildren, and generations of Kellys and your future generations that we'll never meet will get to live in a wonderful country the way I have been able to live in a wonderful country. I come at everything political like that. I have told you before, I don't even really like politics. I'm sorry, I don't. I talk about it because it is important, because who governs you, who governs me, is critically important. If I had my way, if everything worked out, the government fixed itself, which we know will never happen, I would sit down and do a history podcast for you every day just for fun, but we don't live in that world. That is my interest. So when we talk about some good things, some bad things, some hard things over the next, I don't know how long it'll take me to get through this, know that that is where I'm coming from. So that said, remember this about races. About not skin color. I'm talking about political races. Whatever it is. Federal, state, local races. Yes, we can look at trends, and it's important to look at trends. It is. It's important to zoom out and see how things are going and talk about why. That's important. But also remember, as much as we can, it's important to zoom in because every single individual race tells its own tale. And if you are a spectator like I am, on so many of these races around the country, you may not, and I certainly don't, understand the intricacies of every single race. For instance, recently, I've been talking about the Senate race going on where? Here in Texas. Why? Because this is where I live. I bet you money, if you don't live here in Texas, I bet you had no idea who was advertising and who wasn't advertising in Texas. That's an individual race with an individual story to tell. Okay, so what determines these stories? First of all, the quality of the candidate.

0: Now, pause. I know Democrats are communists and they're demonic and insane. I understand that. But in a race, no matter what that race is, Congress, City Council, Senate, is the Democrat charming? Personable? You know how much of politics is simply a personality contest? A lot of it. We don't want, I wish that wasn't the case. A lot of it is a personality conquest. And lots of people run for office and they don't have any charisma. That doesn't mean you shouldn't run. Maybe that's you. Maybe you're not Mr. or Mrs., you know, Mr. Charisma, prom king, prom queen type thing. That's fine. We need solid people in office anyway. But when you run up against Mr. or Mrs. Charming, it's going to be a problem. And that happens. Another thing we don't talk about, or we don't know about. We talk about it, but we don't know about it. Money. Money's important in politics. It's one of those really ugly things that kind of makes us feel icky, and we wish it wasn't the case. We say things like, we need to get the money out of politics, but that is childish and naive. Money has always been involved in politics in every country in the history of the world, and it always will be. What candidate is raising money, spending money the right way? What candidate is not? It matters. Okay, so you understand every race tells its own tale. Now, let's get to what's happening out there. A few different things are happening out there. DSA, these super commie type candidates, they're winning races across the country.
1: Take a look here. Where DSA candidates won primaries for Congress, they're all Democrats. Yeah, you got three in New York, but you got two in Michigan. You got one in Colorado. You got one in Florida last night running for the Senate. And you got one in Pennsylvania. So this is not just a Northeast phenomenon in terms of these DSA candidates who are winning primaries. Yes, they are primarily in urban areas, but they are happening across the map from the Northeast to the Midwest, to the Mountain West, and then last night down in the South in Florida. So this is happening across the political map. We are seeing this DSA candidates winning in Democratic primaries. As I said, they are becoming a larger part of the Democratic primary.
0: The Florida candidate is Angie Nixon. We'll get to her in a moment, okay? But let's focus on something he said right there. It's happening across the country. Let's not pretend like this is just New York. It's not. It's just California. But where, more specifically, are these super communists getting elected? In urban areas. Why? Those are the areas with the highest concentration of Democrat voters. So what does that tell you? This is a bit of the bad news part of the trend we're going to talk about here. And there's a bit of bad news out there. I'm not going to lie, but what does that tell you? The more Democrats you have voting, the more communist the candidate will be. The more Democrats you have voting, the more communist the candidate will be. We have to stop probably using terms like fringe, radical, when we talk about these DSA communists conquering the Democrat Party, because the truth is these are not fringe views amongst Democrats who vote in elections. This is the norm. This is the norm. This is how these people think.
2: I support a comprehensive and clear pathway to citizenship for folks. I believe that Border Patrol should make sure that they are securing the border. I believe, though, that there needs to be a clear, comprehensive, and compassionate pathway to citizenship, especially for folks like Haitians and Venezuelans and Syrians.
0: The average Democrat wants to make all these foreigners citizens. That's what the average Democrat wants now. All the polling shows it. The average Democrat, they want this.
3: The two things that we're famous for is our commitment to a program and our hatred of the United States Constitution. And what the
0: Speaking of each race telling its own tale, speaking of money, that Angie Nixon chick I just played, you know, the chick who's losing her chains.
4: We have nothing to lose but our chains.
0: You know who she defeated? Alex Vindman.

0: portly former soldier who got Donald Trump impeached. Why is that important? Vindman raised, from what I gather, $16 million, which is a staggering amount of money for a congressional race, and he got creamed by Nixon 56-44. Why? That's what Democrats want now. The DSA is not on the fringe. That's what Democrats want. All right, let's move off of that. Let's talk a little bit of ugliness. I'm not going to spend long on it because it is ugly about us. How are we doing in these elections? How are the Trump-endorsed candidates doing? Let's tackle that. And why? Before we do that, here's a headline for you. 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
1: 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Yeah. 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
2: It is the Jesse Kelly Show on a magnificent, wonderful Wednesday. A hope day as we cover some election stuff that's happening out there. The good, the bad, the ugly, before we bounce on to other things. Communists always seem to be rich kids. The census with illegals. Clay Martin's coming up next hour. We'll talk about some military things with him. But let's get to this. Muhammad Ali. You obviously know who Muhammad Ali is. I'm not going to insult your intelligence. Now, I grew up, and my old man, he was a fan. He really admired Muhammad Ali, float like a butterfly, sting like a bee. And as a child, there was this channel, I don't even know if it exists anymore, called ESPN Classic. And ESPN Classic, they would play old fights. I watched Muhammad Ali as a kid. Now, obviously, he boxed way before I was a child, but I watched him as a kid. George Foreman, Joe Frazier, this incredible, he's so fast, dancing around. No one could touch him. It was awesome. And I watched the end. When we think about Muhammad Ali, when we talk about Muhammad Ali, we talk about the thriller in Manila. We talk about the wars with the likes of Joe Frazier. You know what we don't like to dwell on? We don't like to dwell on the later years when an old, washed up, slow Muhammad Ali was routinely getting his brains beaten in by younger, stronger fighters. And we don't talk about that because we like to admire people at their peak, the peak of their greatness. We don't celebrate it. I'll be honest with you. Maybe I'm just getting old and soft. When I see a video of an old lion on the safari who finally lost his fight and no longer controls the pride and he's walking off to live the rest of his life alone, I get a little sad. It sucks. Now, for 10 plus years, Donald Trump has been the central figure on the earth. He most definitely has been the central figure of the Republican Party in the United States of America. No one still to this day can come close to matching his popularity with Republicans in the country. Donald Trump has been the kingmaker for a long, long time. Maybe you love that. Maybe you hate Trump and you hate it, but I don't care whether you love it or hate it. It's true. Now, I'm not saying Donald Trump is officially Muhammad Ali getting his brains beaten in on the ropes. Not saying that at all. But I'm saying there are bad signs. I'll read this one. This is from an Aaron Blake. 10 Trump-endorsed candidates have now lost this primary season, including 6 in the last 2 weeks and 3 on Tuesday alone. Those 10 losses are as much as Trump suffered in 2018, 2020, and 2024 combined. Combined. What's happening? Well, first, let's get this out of the way. What's happening? Time is under.

defeated in politics. Honestly, it's really not that different than athletics. I don't care who your favorite guy is, football, boxing, baseball, whatever it is. Father Time is going to come for him, and he's going to lose it. I've told you before, I root for the Houston Astros. I live in the Houston area. Jose Altuve is a legend for the Houston Astros. I know you probably don't know who that is, and that's fine. Just know he's this legendary player, World Series titles. They'll retire his number. He doesn't pay for a meal in the town, I'm sure. He sucks now. Why? Well, he's not 26. He's 36. Father Time. That's how it goes. In politics, it works much the same way, and for kind of the same reason. It's not the physical prowess thing. After a long enough time, it doesn't matter who you are. After a long enough time, people get kind of sick of you. They're tired of the act. And even if it's not an act, I didn't mean that to sound disparaging. After a while, people are kind of over it. I am shocked at how many emails I get from people, not Trump haters, by the way, Trump lovers, who say, Jesse, I'm kind of ready to move on. Jesse, I think it's probably time to move on. These are not people who email it. I mean, I've read you those ones. Ah, Trump sucks. I'm not talking about those people. That's a given. People who like him, voted for him multiple times, MAGA hat on. Jesse, that's probably time for JD. That's time to move on. That's not necessarily anything Donald Trump did, at least that part of it. That's just Father Time in politics. Nobody's hot forever. Nobody. No one stays that way. For the longest time, the Trump endorsement was the only thing you needed to know on who was going to win a primary. Now, that's not necessarily the case. Now, let's talk about the uglier side of that and why next.

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3: 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I saw

0: Wilson stock trailer. The thing looks new.
1: It is. I tell you what, it's not many miles on that trailer. Very nice.
0: We've got skid loaders as well, right, Lee?
1: Yep, we've got a couple used skid loaders there with low hours. 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
1: It begins on August 14th at noon, and it closes on August 19th.
2: Killing thousands. Don't be a statistic. Get a ride. 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
5: Here's a couple of the stories we've been working on all day long, both from Sioux City. A man there is behind bars after authorities say he opened fire on a vehicle during an early morning dispute. That sent two women scrambling for safety. The Sioux City Police Department was called to George Street around 3 a.m. Tuesday morning on a report of shots fired. Investigators say 35-year-old Brandon Sextro allegedly fired multiple rounds at a vehicle occupied by two women. Now, neither of the women was injured, but according to court documents, Sextro had been arguing by phone for several hours with one of them before she drove to the residence. When the vehicle arrived, he opened fire. Officers, assisted by the Woodbury County Sheriff's deputies, located Sextro a short time later on a nearby street. They took him into custody without incident. He's currently being held in the Woodbury County Jail. No bond has been set. He's facing felony charges, including intimidation with a dangerous weapon, terrorism, and going armed with intent. And another Sioux City man is facing terrorism charges after authorities say he threatened to bomb the Sioux City Police Department and targeted the Woodbury County Attorney. 28-year-old Christian Burford was arrested Tuesday and charged with two counts of terrorism. According to investigators, officers were alerted Monday morning that threatening documents had been discovered on the 300 block of Court Street. One of those papers allegedly contained a photo of Woodbury County Attorney James Loomis and a handwritten message claiming that a bomb had been placed under his vehicle. At the same time, the Sioux City PD was notified by the Fort Bend Justice Center in Richmond, Texas, about an email sent late Sunday night that allegedly threatened to bomb the police department. Authorities say investigators traced information connected to the threats through a social media account that led to Burford, that led to his arrest. The investigation remains active. He's in custody as that case moves forward. From the WNAX newsroom, I'm Tim Borman.
6: Here's your updated 570 WNAX forecast. The next few days, we are looking at the potential for some strong, severe storms. Ongoing storms expected throughout this evening across parts of the state. That potential for strong to severe storms really favors portions of southern Nebraska into portions of southern Iowa, too, within the next few hours. Then as we look ahead toward the day on Thursday, we are expecting a weak boundary to be across the region, and that'll be the focus for more showers and storms developing by afternoon, continuing into the evening. We'll have to watch for some strong to severe storms as well, stretching from southwest parts of Minnesota, stretching into central Nebraska, too. We are looking at large hail and damaging winds going to be our primary threats during that time. Friday afternoon into Friday night, we're also looking at a chance for some strong to severe storms. A little bit better set up for that across central to eastern Nebraska, but could also see a few strong to severe storms across southern parts of South Dakota, western and central parts of Iowa as well. Severe storms could pack damaging winds and large hail. I'm meteorologist Regina Cole on 570 WNAX. Right now, it's 83 degrees.
7: It is the Jesse Kelly Show on a magnificent Wednesday, a hope day, talking about some of those primaries last night and how things are going and the trends and things like that. And so remember, we still have Clay Martin coming up an hour from now. Also, you can email your love, your hate, your death threats into Jesse at jessekellyshow.com. Now, I already mentioned the Trump-endorsed candidate has lost a few races. That's very, very rare. Usually the Trump-endorsed candidate is a given. I'll tell you this. Lindsey Graham's sister, Darlene, had a bit of a rough debate. And before that debate last night, the people I trust in South Carolina were telling me that she's in trouble. Now, let's pause for a second and talk about that. Her last name's Graham. Lindsey Graham was elected forever in South Carolina. Not only is her last name's Graham, she got the loud and enthusiastic Trump endorsement. Loud and enthusiastic. Before what was a pretty rough debate for her last night, this Ralph Norman guy looked like he's poised to take her out in a primary. What? Of course, and then this happened.
8: Senator, are Taiwan and the South China Sea national security issues for the United States? If so, why?
9: I'm sorry, could you repeat the question?
8: If our Taiwan and the South China Sea national security issues for the United States

0: States, and if so, why or how?
1: I'm just going to be honest here. I'm not on national security. I'm not that informed on national security, so... But I do support the military.
2: Not a great answer. Also, there are 5.5 million people in South Carolina. Here's Darlene Graham.
1: 50 million people in South Carolina.
2: Just a bit off. All right, so anyway. Well, let's do this one. You don't know about the Pennsylvania individual districts. Of course you wouldn't, even if you're in Pennsylvania. But Pennsylvania State House District 12. This is a state district that Trump won by almost 19 points. He won it by 18 points in 2024. They had a special election last night. Now, 18 points, I think you would acknowledge, is, wow, is that a red district? That is a red district. Yeah, Democrat won last night in a special election. Democrat defeated the Republican. Okay. All this is to say that we are facing headwinds going into November, and Trump, as his popularity goes down with the American people, his endorsement is meaning less and less, and there's a chance some candidates running for office are going to have to drop the "I'm the Trump endorsed guy." Now, if you're a Trump super fan, you don't want to hear that. If you're a Trump hater, it's music to your ears. I don't really care which one you are. As his popularity goes down, as Muhammad Ali loses that jab, there's going to be more danger there. And I know he's stuck. I understand why. I mean, look, quote, well, here's a headline. Half of typical U.S. family's paycheck is swallowed by housing and childcare. People are just simply financially desperate. I get their emails all the time. They're financially desperate. Messaging's been rough.
3: For you to pay a tiny little bit more for your gasoline, just remember, you're doing it so that a very evil country cannot have a country. Really, it's the number one state sponsor of terror in the world. We don't want to have them have a nuclear weapon. So remember that when you have to pay a little bit more, you're at $4. It's okay. I mean, it's, I'm not, I'll never apologize. I did the right thing.
2: Right. It's not landing great. I'm starting to get more and more concerned as we lose special elections, as you see what's happening with the motivation levels of the left versus our motivation levels. I'm getting concerned that we are going to get crushed in the midterms. And that is the last thing in the world I want. I mean, this is the Speaker of the House from yesterday. Can we not lead with this?
4: We set the table for the U.S. economy to take off like a rocket. If you look at it, we were doing that the first quarter of this year, and then we got into this conflict with Iran.
2: Let's not say that again. Hey, you know what? We were making your life more affordable. We had the economy going, but, well, then we went to war. Let's not lead with these things anymore. Let's never lead with these things again, all right? And I'm desperate that Democrats don't start impeaching Donald Trump every other day. I want Donald Trump and his administration to continue to deport foreigners. I want them to continue to clean all the filth out of the military. I want them to hunt down fraud in the United States of America. There are a lot of parts of the Trump administration I would like to keep going. And because of that, I am extremely invested in not letting the animals take back over the House and, God forbid, the United States Senate. Highly invested. I am worried, though. I am. There. I had it out. Now we're moving on because I don't want to talk about it anymore. Jesse. China is a communist country. And without support from capitalism of America, China would fail. Capitalism doesn't need communism to survive. By subsidizing communism, capitalism is weakening itself. America needs to ignore the needs of China and the needs of other communist countries, bring manufacturing home, bring quality, lasting products home, and watch communism fail across

0: the globe as well as at home in here in America. Okay. So let me, I just want to touch on this exact point of this. We need to bring manufacturing home. I've been critical a lot, and you've heard me criticize this a lot, of people who, when it comes to Iran, say things like, finish the job. See it on TV all the time. Let's finish the job. And why have I been critical? I've been critical because that's a bumper sticker. That does not address how to actually attack a country, a mountainous country, tens of millions of people dug in underground bunkers. That finish the job is a slogan you say on the news. In practicality, that means nothing. It's a way to make it sound simple and easy, but it's not simple and easy. Back to the email. Bring manufacturing home. Man, I can't even tell you how badly I want that. I want the Rust Belt to be the manufacturing belt again. I want steel mills and coal plants across the United States of America. I grew up in Toronto, Ohio, and everybody around me, it seemed like, everybody. You know what they were? They were plant families. Dad worked at the plant. Sometimes mom worked at the plant. The family worked at the plant. The plant not only provided things like energy for the area, the plant was the lifeblood of the area. Then Democrats and Republicans slowly but surely ripped the plants out of the country and sent the plants to China. And that sucks. I hate it. Now we have so much drug abuse and divorce and all kinds of stuff in wonderful Midwestern areas, and it sickens me. I want manufacturing back here so, so badly. And look, I'm as ugly American as it gets. I want power plants lining the rivers. I don't care. I want industry. I want jobs. I want you to have a job and your son to have a job and your daughter to have a job and be surrounded by Americans. So, that said, bring manufacturing home. That is the financial, the economic equivalent of, let's finish the job. What does that mean? What would it take to bring manufacturing home? We'll talk about that in a second. Before we talk about that, let me talk to you about this. What will it take to bring testosterone levels back up in the United States of America? Because they are going down every day. They're going down every day because of the estrogen in the water supply. The estrogen is in the water supply because of all the women's birth control usage. So now men across America chug estrogen every single day. We now have free-falling testosterone, a feminized society. You're tired all the time. You're depressed all the time, and we can't go on like this. And I don't want to. That's why a male vitality stack should be for every man in the country, young and old. 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You're 90 days away from being a different person. We'll be back.
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It is the Jesse Kelly Show on a magnificent, wonderful Wednesday, a hump day. If you miss any part of the show, you can download it. iHeart, Spotify, iTunes. So I agree. We need to rip manufacturing out of China and bring it back to the United States of America. Totally agree. We should make things here. It's suicidal to have the country that has really declared war on us have them make all of our stuff. That's crazy. But what will it actually take? Okay, let's discuss it. When I said a couple minutes ago that I wanted power plants lining the rivers, what'd you think about that? Did it make you wince? I know there's history of companies dumping terrible things in the waters. I understand that. Did it make you wince? Our environmental regulations in this country are insane. And the environmental regulations in this country make it impossible to ever dream of bringing back all the manufacturing we sent to China. That does not mean we need to allow companies to dump nuclear waste into the ground and trash the water supply. And believe it, look, when in Toronto, Ohio, you couldn't even eat the catfish you pulled out of the Ohio River. I have no idea whether it's any better today, but you didn't want to eat those things. Your kids that have web feet, you don't want to do any of that stuff. So I got that. I understand it. I'm not campaigning for that. But you cannot have a laundry list of environmental regulations on every single plant and then at the same time say, I want to bring manufacturing back. It doesn't work. It simply doesn't work. We not only sent it out to China, we have prevented it from ever coming back here. Companies don't want to make things here because our laws and regulations make it burdensome and expensive. That's going to take a lot of time. This is something Donald Trump does really well. That's another reason why I would like the Trump administration to keep on rolling without getting impeached every other day. He deregulates things. Lee Zeldin is the current head of the EPA. He's doing an outstanding job, but we have a long, long, long way to go to deregulate things. And remember, we have two things competing. One, companies around the world, they actually do find doing business in the United States of America. They find that really appealing. And here's one of the main reasons they find it appealing. If you are a company and you're making Pringles cans and you decide you want to start manufacturing those Pringles cans in the United States of America, you know what's not going to happen to you? What's not going to happen is there's never going to be a moment where the federal government comes walking into your factory and seizes it and says, guess what? It's our factory now and all your assets are ours. Why? We're a free country. In China, that can happen to anybody at any time. China will just come in and say, thanks. It's mine now. Goodbye. The safety, the security of a country like ours, companies find that appealing. But if you tell that same company that it's going to cost them double to make Pringles cans in America as it is to make Pringles cans in China, well, they're going to have to take the risk on having their factories seized. That's just the bottom line. Now, and that's a good point, Chris, I was going there next, the time. I already mentioned Donald Trump is deregulating the economy. He is. But, well, you know what? I'll pair it with this headline here. Trump teases zapping the Keystone pipeline back to life in a major tariff announcement. This is from Daily Caller. Trump wants to bring back the Keystone pipeline. Okay. We had the Keystone pipeline that was going to be, you know, rolling. What happened? Joe Biden and the evil communists in the Democrat Party, they ran for office and they promised they would stop that pipeline. And Joe Biden, I actually think this was day one. If it wasn't day one, it was most definitely week one, got installed as president of the United States of America and killed it. Okay, well, what's this have to do with factories and things like that? Well, Donald Trump has an impossible task to get this much manufacturing back in the country and things like the Keystone Pipeline going. And you know why he has an impossible task?

mask? Because all these companies understand that if America makes the terrible mistake of electing Democrats again, then all their work, all that investment is going to be for naught, because Democrats are simply going to get elected and attack those industries and destroy it. So if you're, let's say, ExxonMobil, and you want to build an oil refinery, you spend all this time, all this money with the property, the manufacturing, the construction, putting it out to bid, the architecture, keep wading through every single part of it. You spend millions and millions and millions of dollars and years getting it approved and getting it built, and you do so with the knowledge that if America elects a Democrat, they'll shut it down immediately. Look, the ugly truth is that as long as the Democrat Party is the Communist Party, as long as the Democrat Party is anti-growth, anti-America, anti-oil, as long as the Democrat Party is these things, what just the threat of them ever coming back to power is going to keep manufacturing out of the United States of America. As I have said many, many times before, and it sucks because you can't do anything about it, neither can I. The only thing that can save the country super, super long term, on a long term scale, is a reformed Democrat Party. We cannot have 50% of the political parties in this country at war with prosperity. We can't. You can't, because you can't hold them off forever. You got the tiger by the ears. What if we're still stuck in Iran by 2028? What if gas prices are $6 a gallon? What if there's a global recession? None of these things are impossible, by the way. None of these things are impossible. And I'm not saying that's going to happen. What if that happens? We're going to have a Democrat president. Devastating. It's devastating. All right, we'll move on. Someone wants to make another pitch for flock cameras. We'll talk about that. Before we talk about that, I want to talk to you about insurance. I know that as a business owner or HR manager, whatever you are, I know that insurance is probably the least favorite part of your job. You have to deal with multiple insurance companies because you have multiple policies, and they use insurance language. So you don't even understand what it all covers or what it doesn't cover. Let me tell you this, and I guarantee you this is true. You have insurance you don't need. You are overinsured. You're paying for insurance you don't need. Also, you are underinsured in critical areas. How are you going to figure that out? SuperSure will figure it out. You don't have to figure it out. You don't have to go track down the best policies anymore, the policy that fits your business. You don't have to sit and wonder what your insurance actually is. SuperSure handles all this now. They'll go track down what you need. Hand it to SuperSure.